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0: Wojo and I were just talking about stipulations in people's contracts. Like the stipulation of my contract. Management wants me to stop playing golf because they think it brings me down. They think it really affects my mood. They want me to be happier on the air. Also, management has banned me from living under a bridge. Yeah. They said not all trolls live under bridges. So I had this great piece of property under a bridge. It was very nice. Me and my troll family were very happy. We had to move. Had to stay in the radio. How the hell is everybody doing? I loved that last hour of radio. I did. I loved it. The people, I think, enjoyed it too. Nobody has talked about the weight stipulation, apparently, in Jalen Duren's contract. And is that the reason that Jalen's so unhappy and the relationship between Jalen and Trajan is apparently fractured? It's crazy. It's also crazy. Maybe it's the LCA's fault that both Dylan Larkin and Jalen Duren currently don't want to be in Detroit. It's got to be an LCA thing. Is there some kind of like graveyard built under the LCA? Is that what it is? Everybody's so unhappy in Detroit. We might get back to it, but I got other stuff planned. I do. First hour, we talked about Jared Goff and Ben Johnson and how Ben Johnson took a shot at Jared Goff yesterday after seeing Case Keenum, a 38-year-old quarterback, go off on the Eagles. Actually, do you have that cut? Can you pull that up, Mike? Just in case you missed it, this was Ben Johnson yesterday being asked about playing Case Keenum and winning with Case Keenum. Take a listen to this. Sorry to put you on the spot there, Mikey. I know you're new. By the way, if you've never heard Mike speak on the radio, this man has a booming voice for radio. This man's going to make it. Take a listen.
1: So how do you go into preparation when you're dealing with a quarterback who maybe stays in the pocket more but gets the ball out quick, as opposed to Caleb, who may be a bit more mobile?
2: Well, I've got a little history with that, of calling plays for someone not so mobile. Now, I don't have a history with someone that's not a number one pick, though. So that was apparently a big deal.
0: Shots fired. Second time. Actually, maybe the third time that Ben Johnson has made a crack about Jared Goff. But Ben Johnson's also 0-2 versus Jared Goff. So we talked about that. We talked about the Jalen Duren contract. The original topic was, who do you find more annoying, Dylan Larkin or Jalen Duren, as both men are about to start their season and both men might not play. Both men are essentially holding out. Both men want the hell out of Detroit. But of course, it turned into, was it right for Trajan Langdon to put a weight clause in the Jalen Duren contract, which has been reported as fact. So we did that, and that was fun for an hour. But now I want to do something, and nobody has this. Nobody has this. I'm convinced of this. I have not heard anybody talk about this, because if they had it, they would talk about it. I like to be a trendsetter every now and then. There are times when I do a radio topic, and then I hear the guys the next day do the same topic, and it warms my cockles. It does. Why are you laughing, Mike? That is a saying. What? Go ahead. What's your issue?
3: I'm a little childish.
0: Okay. Yes. Fair enough. You also don't like the word poppycock? Anyway, listen to me. So every now and then I do a topic and I listen the next day, and I'm very happy that somebody thought my topic was worth a damn, that they decided to do it as well. Like Valeni did it the other day. When he did Vintage Dan Campbell, he came on the air at 2 o'clock. He said, hey guys, do you know what VDC is? And I had done the topic at 6 o'clock the day before that I thought Vintage Dan Campbell was going to kick the Jets' ass. No, it didn't really work out that way. But speaking of Dan Campbell, Jason Lockenfora, an NFL insider, he's bounced all over the place. He's got like 400,000 followers on the X. He wrote an article about Dan.

Dan Campbell that I feel was not read. I feel there's so much stuff going on in Detroit sports, which it's a great thing. Scott Harris had a press conference. Trajan Langdon had a press conference. The Lions are 2-1. Michigan lost to Iowa. More on that later. Fitz is getting raked over the coals in East Lansing. Dylan Larkin obviously doesn't want to report to camp. Like, I can see how stuff falls through the cracks. This ain't the summer where we're scrounging and noticing everything that we could use for a radio topic. So this came my way today. Somebody sent it to me. And it's Lockin' Fora, so it's a credible person. And the title of his article, "Are Dan Campbell's Lions Losing Their Edge Without Ben Johnson and Aaron Glenn?" And this was written after the Buffalo loss. But it's not like much changed during the Jets game. You had the lead. You blew the lead. By the way, did you hear Dan Campbell on the morning show? Costa asked him, "What's with all these blowing leads?" And Campbell said, "Well, you know, if we could have converted on that 4th-and-1, it would have been good." That was his response. So either Dan Campbell is annoyed with Jim Costa, or he doesn't want to talk about his team, their biggest issue, which is not being able to hang on to a lead. But Lockin' Fora writes, and he talks to sources. We're talking like league executives. He writes that the window is closing on Dan Campbell because he lost Ben Johnson and he lost Aaron Glenn. And the offense is not the same, and the defense is definitely not the same. And unfortunately, it's the beginning of the end. Like, let me read some of these quotes. "Many within the league believe the Lions lack the kind of elite tactical minds they once had, and they lost to go. And they long ago lost the element of surprise. And that, coupled with a roster that's already beat up along the offensive line and in the defensive secondary, has people wondering if we've already seen as good as it's going to get for Campbell's Lions." All right. Quote, "He's got big problems," said one longtime NFL personnel executive who has watched both Lions games. Now, again, this was written after the Bills game. Quote, "They aren't the same since the coordinators left, especially Johnson. He ran like a masterclass offense. The timing and tempo and precision, he's special with all of that." Goes on to say, "They had a great thing going there. Campbell is the alpha, and he could just be the walk-around guy and get everybody pumped up and practice and before the games, and he didn't have to babysit the offense or the defense. That's what he is." Goes on to say, "It can work that way, but you better have two coordinators who are at the top of their game. They can put the fires out to make the adjustments and deal with the schematic stuff the players have questions about. Now they're forced Campbell to kind of try to be something he's not, and it's not working." So Lockin' Fora believes this is the beginning of the end for Dan, that Dan's not going to be able to get the job done because Dan's not able to land good coordinators. Do you buy this? He goes on to talk about the explosive plays they've allowed through defense. He talks about how the offense isn't quite the same. Now, they have scored 31 points in all three games, but the second game is kind of misleading considering a lot of those points were in garbage time. You were down 21-0, right? But Lockin' Fora's point is Campbell's Lions are not the same without Johnson and Glenn, and that Campbell is not enough by himself to keep the train on the tracks. I got more quotes. "The offense doesn't dictate like it did when Johnson was there. One advanced scout told me this summer. It's still a productive group, but it's not what it was. Goff isn't as comfortable without him." And then this article rips on Dan Campbell for replacing the coordinators in-house, especially Kelvin Shepard. "One GM says, I want Dan Campbell with a team on the way up, not the way down. That's still a good football team, but is it a great one?" I'm curious. Do you agree with this? Do you agree with Jason Lockin Fora? This isn't like Rodney from Detroit. This isn't Jeff Rieger from Southfield. This isn't Paul from Novi. This isn't like ticket radio caller suggesting this. This is Jason.

0: Locke and Fora talking to league executives that are all saying the same thing, that without Ben Johnson, without Aaron Glenn, the Lions are not going to have success, and that Dan Campbell is not strong enough to find the right coordinators and to get this ship back on track. Now, they are 2-1, but you will say the same thing I will say. They could be 0-3. And they haven't really played great teams, with the exception of the one great team we're led to believe, the 3-0 team, the Bills, who de-pants them. I'm curious, do you believe this? That this is the beginning of the end? That Campbell is not a strong enough coach without Ben Johnson and Aaron Glenn to have success? That Dan will not survive here long term? That's essentially what the article is saying. Again, the title of the article, are Dan Campbell's Lions losing their edge without Ben Johnson and Aaron Glenn? I would love to hear from you. We've talked about Jared Goff. We've talked about Drew Petsing. We talked a ton about Kelvin Shepard. We've talked a boatload at nauseam about Brad Holmes. We've talked about every player. We've talked about everything Lions related that you can talk about, with the exception of Dan Campbell. Are you having Dan Campbell doubts? That's what this comes down to. 248-539-9797. You can text us at the exact same number. We love the man. We love the videos from his wife. We love the coffee runs with his dogs. We like him going to college and helping his daughter move beanbag chairs. We love the man. What's not to love? Dan Campbell's Detroit, and Detroit is bought in. But are you starting to have Dan Campbell doubts like Jason Lockenfora is suggesting? The NFL Insider. We'll take your calls. We'll read your text. We'll get you up to 10 o'clock. Keep you updated on Yankees and Red Sox. And by the way, the White Sox are beating the Astros pretty heavily. Last time I checked, 6-3, middle of 9. So White Sox about to be at one game to none. That's sweet. Great for the White Sox. Two garbage seasons. Almost win the AL Central. About to be up one game to none. 97-1.
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0: right, 9 o'clock hour. I got something interesting for you. I tried to do it with Wojo. He was not interested, so I'm going to try to do it with you. That sounds weird, but we'll talk about that in about 45 minutes. 248-539-9797. Talking about this Jason Lockenfora article, he essentially writes, without Aaron Glenn and Ben Johnson, the Lions are losing their edge. And how long until Dan Campbell is gone? He says Detroit is 36-15 with Ben Johnson on Campbell's staff compared to 13-22-1 without him. Now, I don't know that that's fair, by the way, considering that first season they're including the 3-13-1. Ben was on the staff. He just wasn't the OC. So I don't know that that's a fair stat. Mark in Detroit, you're on 97.1. What's going on, Mark? How are you? Mark, you there? Mark, one more time. What is going on in Mark's house? We got other phones going on. Mark, baby. Yeah, I don't think he's there. He probably took the other call. Couple quick texts. Whoa, Reegs, you were right. The new guy's voice is like butter. I told you. Guy's got a good voice. He's got a future in this bit. Does he have good opinions, though?
1: My opinions are no good.
0: Oh, well, you'll succeed then.
1: Thanks.
0: Because neither are mine. Here's another one. Love Dan, but he will be fired before Ben Johnson, and we have the better roster. That's from Brad. No, I don't know about that. I don't think Dan Campbell is currently on the hot seat. They are 2-1 in a bad, what seems to be, division. I don't think Dan's going anywhere. That would mean that Sheila would fire Dan Campbell. And even if they miss the playoffs, I don't believe that's going to happen. Both Dan Campbell and Brad Holmes' contract expire at the end of the 27 season. So they got to decide what to do. So let's say they do miss, which I don't think they will. I think they're going to make the postseason. Their schedule is rather easy. But if they miss, what are you going to do? You're going to throw them back out there with no contract? They're going to be a lame duck? No, you can't do that. You're going to give them a Patricia Quinn type of stipulation like, hey, man, you better make the postseason or we're going to fire you. But you still got to give them a contract. And then they're making decisions to save their own butts instead of for the future of the organization. I think these two men are Sheila's guys. They're making a lot of money as an organization. They got a 20,000 person season ticket waiting list. I don't think they're going anywhere. But I'm curious, do you agree with Jason Lockenfora that he's starting to have doubts about Dan Campbell? Are you starting to have doubts about Dan Campbell? The thing that I find interesting is what one rival executive said to Lockenfora, that Dan Campbell is perfect for a team on the way up. Good culture builder. Get guys to play hard. Unbelievable motivator. Great practice guy. Knows when to put the pads on. Make you run through a wall for him. But is he the perfect guy to take you to the next level? I got a couple more texts for you. The minute you say we're good right now, you're selling for complacency and no longer striving for excellence. That's the bigger issue. And it's permeated through the organization. They're not hungry. They're not killers. They're good with being good. All right. I don't disagree with that, by the way. And I know it's weird. We talked about this yesterday, to be so negative about a 2-1 football team, but that defense is there. It's always

0: there. Every time you think or speak about the Lions, you know that defense is going to give up many touchdowns. It's funny. I got into this argument with Rico before the show started, and I said they should win the Carolina game. Carolina is missing Jalen Coker, their best receiver. They're missing their best defensive player. They're missing their starting cornerbacks. So Jared Goff, whether it's bad weather or not, and it's supposed to be nice, should torch Carolina's defense. And then Rico goes to me, but what about the other thing? Bryce Young against the Lions defense? And I'm like, yeah, I guess I can't fight that. So he's right. I hear what he's saying. But I do agree with the whole, we're good, they're striving for good, not great. I think if they accidentally happen to be great, then fine, so be it, cool. But I agree. I don't think they're making moves as killers, as the texter said. I think you paid all your studs. And while they're studs, I think it's human nature. Once you get paid, I don't know that you're as hungry as you were before you got paid, right? And St. Brown has been off to an amazing start. He's got 5 touchdowns already, or is it 6? It's 5. And obviously, Jahmyr Gibbs has been outstanding as well. But it does have that feeling to it. It does. It feels like they're just going along with status quo instead of making moves to put them over the top. And that's more of a Holmes thing than anything else. We're talking about Campbell here, but I got you. Here's a couple more for you. Brad is going to have to scapegoat someone to save his job if they miss this year. It's his fault. I don't think he's getting fired. They'll do what AJ Hinch just did. They'll fire a couple of coaches. They'll fire a couple of assistants. Kelvin Shepard would be out the door. So I guess you're right. Scapegoat, right? But I don't think, even if they do nothing, he's going to get fired. The Lions have never been more successful than they are right now. They're not firing anybody. How about this? How does anyone listen to this guy? He talks about the same thing every night and is always complaining. Is he talking about me or you? Probably me. Probably me. I think, yeah, probably me. Yeah. I mean, he's listening. You text in. Yeah. You tell me. You ask the question. I don't think I'm complaining. I just wanted to give you the Jason Lockenfora article. Here's another one. To address your question, Jeff, I would argue that every team in the NFL is deficient in one area, some greater than others. It's clear that the offseason and defense both appear out of sorts, but I would argue that the defense, having lost more, could have benefited from an elite defensive coordinator upgrade with having lost so much. Shepard should have been brought in on an interim basis to prove his worth, which would have been his last season. And I can't continue to read this text because it's in so many different fragments, but I get your point. And by the way, it's something I said as well. And some of the texters have said as well too. If you're truly looking to win a Super Bowl, if you're truly looking to be great instead of we're good, like so many texters have said, then yes, you probably don't bring Kelvin Shepard back. Usually, coaches, all of them, that want to go win a Super Bowl have an experienced veteran DC. And Kelvin Shepard's not that. Now, to be fair, you can make the argument it's not Shep, it's Brad and the players that Brad has provided Shep with. So feel free if you want to hit on it, 248-539-9797. You can text us at the exact same number. We'll get to some of the calls. Do you agree with Jason Lockenfora that without Aaron Glenn, without Ben Johnson, who, by the way, took a dig at Jared Goff yesterday, do you believe it's kind of the beginning of the end for Dan Campbell? This is no longer the same team, and they're losing their edge, as Lockenfora states and talks to people in the article. That's out there. Also, wanted to bring up Michigan football. I haven't had a chance to talk about it. They lose to Iowa. That's a brutal loss. Texter is going to be upset because I might do some more complaining. But there's this question going around with Michigan football. I want to give that to you next as well. We'll take some calls. We'll update you on Yankees Red Sox. I think I almost swore there. Don't we see these freaking teams enough? Honestly. Come on. Every time I watch a baseball game that isn't the Tigers, it's Yankees and Red Sox. But we'll give you the score next as well. 97-1.
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right, 97-1. Quick text. That stat without Ben is total garbage. They are almost 500 without him, and that article is total garbage, too. This is all on Brad Holmes. He needs to be on the hot seat so he can acquire players like he needs to win, or he's out. Dan coaches to be great. Brad GMs to be good. There's another one. I just want to read this. Well, first of all, this is wrong. Dan Campbell is a Neanderthal. He's not a smart coach. He's a motivator. He's a great guy, but he's not intelligently smart with the offense or defense. Well, I don't know that he's a coordinator, and I don't know that he can scheme up like Ben can scheme up. But he's definitely not dumb. He's not a Neanderthal. But then there's this text. I want to go on record and say that the Bears will beat the Lions 72-31 this year. By the way, that's on Thanksgiving. And that the Lions defense is only good against the run because no one runs against them because they can pass because their secondary is like Swiss cheese. It's for Mike and Oxford. So there's some of the text that we're getting. If you want to hit on it, I gave you the Jason Lock and four up piece that suggests without Aaron Glenn, without Ben Johnson, the Lions are losing their edge, sitting at 2-1. Do you agree with it? 248-539-9797. You can text us at the exact same number if you feel so inclined. But I want to bring something up because nobody's talked about this. At least I haven't. Has anybody even mentioned that Michigan lost to Iowa? Anybody even mention it? Like Kirk Ferentz in the locker room going crazy? Have you heard the Iowa student radio? Have you guys heard that? The Iowa student radio, they sound like they're 12. They announced a touchdown, and then one of the kids had a great line. Western Michigan in college football. Iowa's got your back. That's pretty cool. But I'm curious. Is Michigan good? They dominated the Iowa game in every facet of the game. Bryce Underwood had his best game in that game. And you still lose. Is Michigan good? 248-539-9797. You can text us at the exact same number. Kyle Whittingham, and you might disagree with this, is Monty Williams. Monty Williams was a really good coach with the Suns. Took a whole lot of money to come to the Pistons. Did not want to accept the job. Said at his press conference, I'm here because I got offered a lot of money. Tom Gorris ended up buying him out. Because it just wasn't a fit. And JB, of course, much better. He was the one seed last year. Made the playoffs 2 years ago as well. Kyle Whittingham feels like the same exact situation. He's 65 years old. I don't know that he wants to be here. Utah's doing just fine without him. They're 4-0. Whittingham, everything that he promises, what the Kyle Whittingham resume is, his DNA, is not happening here. Michigan doesn't run the ball, and they got good running backs. At least we're led to believe, right? Xavier Hyder's a five-star. Bryce Underwood can run the football. They're not even top 10 in running the football in the Big Ten. But more than anything, Kyle Whittingham always stands for discipline. Kyle Whittingham and Jason Beck, the OC, they're going to run the football. Haven't done that at Michigan. And they're not going to commit dumbass penalties. They've done that at Michigan. Do you know that Michigan has been charged with 8 personal fouls through 4 games? My math tells me that's 2 a game.

and it's upperclassmen that are committing them. Trey Pierce had one, senior. Zeke Berry had a really bad one, allowed Iowa not have to convert a 4th-and-12 on that final drive. That was such a bad idea to shove Tony Diaz. Now, did Diaz flop? The Iowa player? Maybe a smidge. Doesn't matter. What the hell are you doing? They just got stopped on a 3rd-and-12. Just got stopped. And then you commit the personal foul, which allows the drive to continue, and you end up losing? I mean, come on. And Zeke Berry, we mentioned him. That's a senior. Jair Hill, senior. And he was the one that had the really dumb personal foul against Oklahoma. Now, he ended up getting the game-sealing pick, too. But I looked this up. Michigan has committed 32 penalties in 4 games for almost 300 yards. Like, I thought this was supposed to be a disciplined team. We were led to believe that Whittingham was going to come in here and be the adult in the room after what happened with Sherrone Moore. That's what we were led to believe. Now they're sitting there at 3-1, and they got a tough-ass schedule. And it used to be, you thought, like, hey, man, if they went 3-1, or I'm sorry, 2-2, against the likes of like IU, who's not great, Oregon, who seems flawed, Penn State, I'm not worried, OSU, that's going to be a tough game, it's in Columbus. But if you went 2-2 of those 4 tough games in the remainder of your schedule, you'd probably make the playoffs.

0: 5 at their own 38. They go run. Xavien Huijter. They don't trust Bryce to throw the football. That's an issue. Now, I'm not saying that Bryce is Kyle Whittingham's favorite quarterback, and if Witt took this job and could bring in his own QB, maybe Bryce wouldn't be the kid. I don't know. But that's how two times in three games in crucial situations, you're not allowing your highly paid five-star to throw the football. Best recruit ever to Michigan. The Oklahoma game, he threw the football four times in the second half. You won that game because of defense. And by the way, you realize Oklahoma stinks. They scored all of 14 points against New Mexico, then just got blown out by Georgia. But then look at the Iowa game. This happens way too often. You get a chance to salt away the football game, and you don't allow Bryce to throw the football. I don't think Witt or the staff trust their QB. So let's run it through. Don't trust Bryce. Commit way too many penalties. Can't run the football. Are they good? They're sitting there at 3-1. They easily could be 2-2. The playoff committee says they look at them as a 2-2 game, or team rather, because they say they lost the Western. And by the way, they're not in the rankings anymore either. So add it all together. Is this a good football team? They could still make the playoff. Bryce got better. Wojo makes the point, and he's not here, that Kyle Whittingham and Jason Beck will make Bryce Underwood a better quarterback. Now, maybe he's right. Last year, Bryce, everybody knew it, did not have a QB coach. Wild, right? I mean, Bryce was not put in a good situation last year. And nobody disputes how talented he is. But is Michigan good? Is Michigan a good football team? What's the answer? I think the answer is no. Where are you at? 248-539-9797. Drake's in Detroit. You're on 97.1. What's up, Drake? How are you?
1: Hey, man. So I have a lot of thoughts on this.
0: Go for it.
1: But before I get too deep into it, I just want to start off before I forget. The 4th-and-1 where Bryce tried to jump over.
0: Yes.
1: We need answers on that. Because if he was told to do that, that it's unbelievably idiotic, because the only time you do that is if it's 4th-and-goal and you're on the
0: right.
1: goal line.
0: Because once you cross that goal line, it's over, yes.
1: Exactly. The second the tip of that ball touches the goal line, it's done. So it doesn't matter if it gets smacked out afterwards. No, that's the only time it's acceptable.
0: Yeah, but Drake, I agree with you, but I want to make the point that while that was boneheaded, and I don't know who was to blame, whether that was a Bryce decision, whether that was a Jason Beck decision, I would make the case that the stupid ass Zeke Berry personal foul was way more harmful.
1: Unquestionably. Unquestionably. And so you're leading into my point, which, listen, man, I'm a diehard Michigan fan. I love Michigan. But I'm 33 years old, and in my entire life, I've heard people describe football teams as undisciplined. But dude, Rieger, I have never in my life seen a better example of an undisciplined team than this one. Is Michigan good? I think they're a good team. They could be a great team. They could be a playoff team. But somehow under Kyle Whittingham, the guy who was supposed to come in here with the iron fist, we're more undisciplined than the guy who had an OnlyFans addiction. So I can't make sense of it, dude.
0: But Drake, doesn't that go back, and I will argue with Wojo forever about that. Doesn't that go back to the fact that you got a coach because you needed a coach, not that you wanted that coach? They were in a lurch, man. I think asking Kyle Whittingham to come in here and turn around the team at age 65 when he had one foot out the door in Utah and they wound up going anyway, I don't think that was a good idea. Now, I'm not saying Michigan had a choice, considering they were in a real problematic situation, but I think this is Witt checked out. You tell me I'm wrong.
1: No,
0: listen to how he speaks.
1: I agree, dude. How he speaks, how he looks like freaking Hannibal Lecter, and every time they cut to him on the sidelines, he's rubbing his eyes. He's on the sidelines rubbing his eyes like he's tired. It's like, bro, you're in front of 100,000 people coaching the winningest football team. And how are you on the sidelines rubbing your eyes? I want to drive to Ann Arbor and Clockwork Orange this guy. Like, dude, open your eyes and lock in you've got the chance to

0: need one of the greatest schools in the country to a playoff.
1: Drake,
0: run, but at this
1: Drake,
0: point,
1: it's also
0: this
1: a
0: point,
1: massive.
0: I'll just say this.
1: Well, real quick, it's also a massive culture shock, I'm sure. He probably has no idea what the hell he got himself into. He probably wants to be on a boat or fishing or golfing somewhere, but right. I hear you. Go on.
0: So I'll just say this. You know, listen, I agree with you. They were put in a terrible spot due to the OnlyFans addict, and they did what they had to do.
1: OnlyFans.
0: This is going to sound crazy, but I feel like you'll agree with me here. I know we're only four games in. But I'm out on Witt, and I hope this is just a 1 year stopgap. I hope it's a 1 year stopgap, and then they need a young guy. They need a young, energetic guy to come in here and get things under control and get whip the program into shape.
1: Drake, I just want to tell you, Jenny Hojnacki, who's answering the phones, you have the ability here to rate the callers, and you can put like a trophy on the comment line, or you can put a star. She loves your call so much that she gave you a star. Drake, you can call back anytime and you go to the front of the line because of this call. And I think what did it for her was the OnlyFans addict. Is that right? Calling Sharon Moore the OnlyFans addict. That's pretty good.
0: Awesome. All right. Love you, Rieger. We'll talk soon.
1: Thank you, Drake. Call back anytime. You love Drake. You love Drake. He was good. He was good. 248-539-9797. People have strong thoughts. We'll get to the phones. We got two open lines available if you want to grab them. Are you worried about Michigan? Is Michigan a good team? People are all over the place on this. And I think Drake is right. I'm out on Witt too. At a minimum, defensively, fine. Discipline-wise, awful. Run the freaking football. Can't do it. Don't trust your quarterback. Issue. I agree with you. He feels checked out. You disagree, feel free to argue. We'll continue to take the calls, 97.1.

0: right, 97.1. Uh-oh. Quick text. Your Monty Whittingham theory is ridiculous. He's a great coach. That is four games into a major change, not to mention he took over a crap program. This will be a rough year, Mike in New Boston. Well, you're not allowed rough years in the NIL era, especially when the Big Ten's not even all that good. You watch Indiana almost lose to Northwestern. Are you worried about the trip to Eugene and Oregon? They don't look that tough despite beating USC in a half-packed place. And nobody's asking for a national championship. You're asking for competency. And that's the one thing you thought for sure that Whittingham was going to bring. But he hasn't. Defensively, cool. Discipline-wise, awful. Penalties are brutal. And again, these are seniors. Trey Pierce, Zeke Berry, Jahir Hill, all upperclassmen committing some dumbass penalties that are hurting the team. So you can stick up for Whittingham, and of course he gets the entirety of the season. But I've seen enough to realize he ain't the guy. At 65, I don't know that he wants to be here. So that's why I give you the Monty Williams comparison. I'm not saying he's exactly like Monty. I'm not saying Michigan's going to go through a 28-game losing skid like the Pistons did. But so far, it's hard to be impressed. What, you got something? Oh, sorry. The mic was right there. I thought Mikey had something. How about three quick texts and then we go to the phones? Are we good with that? Wonderful. One says the following. Nice topic, Dunno. I think you want to call me a Dumbo, maybe. Is a 3-1 team that hasn't beaten a good team and should have lost to Western good. That's a well thought, I guess. That's a good way to put it. Fair. Here's another one. Lockin' Fora would have made a more logical article if he said the Lions losing edge because Holmes failed to replace Ragnow Zeitler, Cam Sutton, or any other starting caliber cornerback. Joseph Branch, any legit DN opposite of Hutch, McNeil after injury, DJ Reader. But hey, they got skill players, SOL. Oh, come on, it's not SOL yet. Let's not get crazy. Although, I will say, I was talking to my brother today. This does feel like the 90s pattern. The 1990s Lions had a bunch of all-pro players as well, including Barry Sanders, Herman Moore, Chris Spielman. The list goes on and on and on. And they made the NFC Championship game as well in 91, 92. The game was played. They got smoked by Washington. But they did follow this same path for the most part. Easy schedule. They killed. Made the playoffs. Tough schedule. They didn't make the playoffs. Easy schedule because they missed the year before. They made the playoffs. This feels very much like deja vu. I would say that. And then I got one more for you. Somebody says, hey, Rieger, you dumbass. Only one person on the committee said they will consider Western beating Michigan, not the entirety of the committee. Austin and Grand Blanc, you're on 97.1. What's going on, Austin?
1: Not too much. How you doing, Rieger?
0: Hey, buddy.
1: So I actually have some questions for you real quick. Let's just kind of like tackle this by position group. Let's just do defense as a whole, make it faster. Does Michigan have a good defense?
0: It seems that way, doesn't it? No, Austin, very quickly, I agree they have a good defense. I don't know against a high-powered offense if they're going to be able to shut people down like you think they might. Like, obviously, they shut Mater and Oklahoma down, but Oklahoma stinks, right? So I hear you. I will agree with you, though. The defense, for the most part, looks like it's pretty damn good. Go on. Sorry.
1: Perfect. Okay. So then, offensively, last year, I didn't believe it. I didn't think they performed that way, but

0: country. They were a top five, I believe, but we'll say top 10 finisher for the Joe Moore Award. So they were considered a top 10 offensive line in the country last year.
1: Okay.
0: I believe they only lost one, maybe two players, but backfilled with a lot and have really good depth. So do you think that they have a good offensive line?
1: Do I think they have a good offensive line? So far, it's been, I think, how about call it above average? I've been impressed.
0: I was going to say, yep.
1: I would be okay with the offensive line. Not to mention they have a very good O-line coach as well, but go on.
0: Yep. I don't think they've been improving each week.
1: I don't know that the O-line was great in the Western game, but I would hear you. I mean, listen, I think Bryce, for the most part, has been protected, but go on.
0: Yes, exactly. And then we obviously know that Bryce is very talented, but he's young. Last year was a wash. They had a really bad coach staff. He didn't have his own thing, so we'll put that a wash. The running backs, we believe that they have a really good running back stable back there. Yes, they haven't performed, but we would probably agree that they are a very talented, probably top five talent in the Big Ten.
1: Yes. I mean, listen, okay, they haven't shown that yet, but Jordan Marshall, Savion Hyder, they should. Bryce Underwood. And I know where you're going next. Yeah, receiver-wise, Andrew Marsh is a stud, and J.J. Buchanan is awesome, too. So I would agree with all those things.
0: Exactly. So then lastly, we would be like, okay, the coaching staff. We did believe in Whittingham and his coaching staff and what he has accumulated over his tenure at Utah. The only new change is now that he is in a new program at a experienced age. We'll give him that. So, do you still think that Michigan has a good coaching staff?
1: I don't. No.
0: Interesting. Okay. So, and you
1: do you?
0: Because of like the penalties and the... I don't know enough of, like, I didn't watch Utah extensively. I just knew that they were a good program. And you hear people say that he's a good coach and he's a Hall of Famer and these kind of things. So I assume
1: Austin, real quick. Like, if you had to judge by what you've seen, and that's all we can do, I'm not saying guys can't get better because of course they can. But no, I would say they don't have a good coaching staff. And I think the last play illustrates that. Why are we QB spying? You want to get the Iowa quarterback on the run. They're not going to pick it up. And just real quick, if you watch the Broncos-Rams game, exactly what the Broncos did on that last Matthew Stafford-Rams play, they played it exactly how Michigan should have played the Iowa game, or Iowa play rather. And I understand you still got to make the throw, you got to make the catch, and it was both great on both sides. But my point is, that defensive package out there to begin with was ridiculous.
0: I can understand that thought process, but we all agree that we're not coaches. They are the coaches. They probably have something. They see these players all the time. What I went through is I was actually at that game, and oof, that hurt. That definitely hurt seeing them march down and do that. But I personally didn't have that much of an issue. Like, obviously, I don't think you should have a QB spy. You either bring him down to rush, but then again, they still had another lineman or two that could
1: Austin,
0: pick him up.
1: Austin, we're running up against it. So very quickly, you're good right now, it sounds like. You think they can still make the playoff, and you're happy with what you've seen for the most part. Is that fair?
0: I am happy with what I have seen to the extent of, I think with the schedule and what they can do, they will be able to handle business. I think they are going to go into Minnesota. There might still be some issues because it's the first road game.
1: Sure.
0: Then they have their bye. Then they have Penn State at home. I think if they can survive those two games, then you have Indiana, a top matchup. And if you beat those two teams, I think Michigan sneaks back into the top 25. Then you have a ranked matchup against Indiana.
1: Oh, I would agree with that. And by the way, Indiana doesn't look vintage Indiana of the last couple of years. Austin, I appreciate it. We're up against it. By the way, hopefully PJ Fleck doesn't rub blood on himself again. See that? He rubbed the blood off his player and rubbed it on his face. Good stuff. We'll be back. 97.1.
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6: Psst. Hey, over here!
7: What?
6: Right here, on the side of the house.
7: Who said that?
6: Look down. I'm right at your feet.
7: Wait, the basketball?
6: Yes, the basketball. Right down here, where the kids left me a long time ago. Man, you know how lonely it is being a ball and not being able to bounce or roll?
7: Excuse me?
6: Remember when you got me for the kids? You said, now kids, you have no excuse not to go outside and play.
7: Uh-huh.
6: Wow, I'll miss flying through the air and hearing the shouts of joy when I swish through the basket. 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
7: 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Oh, wow. You are flat.
6: Easy. I'm ticklish. 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
1: All right, our number four yanks up on the Red Sox. 1-0. Jenny Hynatsky in her Boston Red Sox jersey. Not very happy, but she's also resigned to the fact that maybe the Red Sox aren't going to win this series. I love playoff baseball. What time's that Cubs-Padres game start? 10 o'clock? Is it in San Diego? It is? No, it can't be. Are the Cubs not the top seed? Or at least the higher seed? They're not. So the game's in San Diego? Oh, that's wonderful. Go home, watch that game. I might have a beer. Is it in San Diego? Is that accurate? Oh, you're going to go home and smoke weed. Okay. What? Oh, I'm sorry. Was that supposed to be private? I'm sorry. Weed is legal. Do whichever the hell you want, man. All right. Last hour of the program, 248-539-9797. You can text us at the exact same number. Talking about Michigan. Is Michigan a good football team? We're saying and having some people say yes. Some people are saying no. The discipline is outrageous. There's a lack of. The penalties are way too plentiful. I don't think they trust Bryce Underwood.

0: let him throw late in games, the salt away games. They should have let him throw on third and five, and you probably win the Iowa game. They let him throw all of four times against Oklahoma. Probably should not have even won that game. They easily could be 1-3. So are they a good team? I say no. What about you? And yes, I made the comparison. You might hate it. Kyle Whittingham is Monty Williams. I think he took a job because he was offered a lot of money and he was begged to take the job. And I don't know that his heart is in it. I don't know if he's in it. And you can't judge anything from a guy speaking. But the one thing, two things, that we were led to believe that Witt was going to bring discipline, there's none of that. Upperclassmen giving games away. And you're supposed to be able to run the football. And there's none of that either. So where are you? 248-539-9797. You can text us at the exact same number. Coming up next segment, I have something fun, I think. You might hate it, though. We're going to try it, though. Kevin and Frazier, you're on 97.1. What's up, Kev? How are you, pal?
1: I'm doing fine, Rieger. You're doing a great job, as usual.
0: Thank you.
1: I mean, look, I love the last caller's optimism, but this is not a good football team.
0: And
1: more importantly, Whittingham just looks, he looks like he's overwhelmed or tired or both.
0: Well, he's 65. I ask you, and I don't want to cut you off. I'll let you finish, I promise. But is that fair? Every now and then I like to use the F word. I try to be fair, at least somewhat. Is it fair to judge a guy by what he says and how he looks? I don't know that that's fair. However, if you then judge him by what he says, how he looks, and how his team plays, I think it's absolutely fair to judge him in that way, and that's how I'm judging him.
1: Yeah, I mean, you know, the reality is the product on the field's not very good. We were expecting it to be more polished, more professional, and it's just not. And that's, you know, they're not very well coached. I think that's painfully obvious, but I think that the question becomes who, right? Because I'm done with them. I think, you know, let them coach this year, maybe next, but who's the answer? And, you know, as a Michigan fan, I don't want to bring in the next Kyle Whittingham and hope for the best. And I think there's an answer to this. I think there's two, and I think you can save the John Gruden bar stool, you know, as an option, but there's a guy. And I don't know exactly what he's doing right now, but he was, I think, a quarterbacks coach for the San Francisco 49ers, and he's a Michigan man. And by all accounts, he's a brilliant football guy, and that's Brian Greasy. So I hope that they're talking to him and saying, look, your program in two, 3 years, whatever, but. You know,
0: Kev, I don't hate the idea, but it reminds me of Pat Fitzgerald. Brian Greasy, A, does he want to come back? B, does he know anything about NIL, transfer portal? Because I think that's what's screwing Fitz up there in East Lansing. I think unless you've coached in this atmosphere, then you're probably not going to succeed. So I would rather do something like a Bob Chesney, who comes from James Madison, brings a lot of his team, and then he's at UCLA right now, and he's killing it. John Sumrall came from Tulane. He's at Florida having success, right? Matt Campbell comes from Iowa State, goes to Penn State. So far, they're doing all right. Like, I think you need to make a move like that. But, Kev, the beauty of it is, obviously, Michigan has people on their short list, and if they believe Witt ain't the guy, then they can move on. They can buy him out. They're rich. And then they go get the guy they want. And hopefully it's a hell of a lot better. But Kevin, it sounds like you and I are both convinced Witt's not the dude. And maybe that's the better question. After four games, are you convinced Kyle Whittingham is not the guy? It sounds asinine to even ask, but I get the feeling, you get the feeling that he's not.
1: Clear as day. I'm with you then maybe, but then let's have some conversation with Greasy and let's put him on a 3-year plan. And if he needs to go to UNC Charlotte for a year or whatever, but I think you got to at least test the waters on him and say, is this something that you want? And what do we need you to be doing in the background? I don't know that those conversations are realistic, but I want a guy that's going to be a Michigan guy.
0: I got you, but Kev,
1: I think he's got the potential, and let's at least kick the tires on that.
0: I got you.
1: Not give the job to Gruden.
0: I listen, John Gruden,

0: No experience either. Awesome. NIL, but that'd be pretty awesome. I appreciate the comment, man. Like, I don't know that I buy into the greasy thing, but I don't think Michigan would struggle to find a coach that they actually would want if they want to make the move in the offseason and get rid of Witt. Can I call him Witt? Does he mind? I can. Mike's saying I can. 248-539-9797. You can text us at the exact same number. Somebody says, U of M fan, Whittingham is a great coach slash guy, but horrible choice. Longevity, a fair issue. Not an NIL era guy, and the roster and lack of production is proof. If it weren't for Bryce's disappointment, he'd be further under the microscope, AC from Monroe. See, AC, here's the crazy thing. I don't know that Whittingham wants Bryce as his quarterback. But he didn't bring his own quarterback, not to mention Bryce came back and he's making a lot of money, so you got to play the kid. Now, there's a great chance Bryce is gone next year anyway. But I don't know. He won't let his quarterback throw the ball. That's an issue. Go back and look at the play-by-plays of every Michigan game this season, specifically Oklahoma and Iowa. He does not allow his quarterback to throw the football to salt away games. Not great going into the toughest portion of the schedule. Is it unfair to judge Kyle Whittingham after just four games when he's sitting at 3-1? I don't think so. It's freaking Michigan, man. What are you, new? William in a car, you're on 97.1. What's going on, William?
1: Mr. Rieger. Two things real quick. Brian Greasy's not coming to Michigan.
0: Probably not.
1: He spoke at my daughter's U of M grad school commencement in May. He's busy doing many other things. He's not going to come back and sit in the living rooms of 15, 16, 17, and 18-year-olds.
0: Well, now you just pay the kids money. But I got you, William. Yeah. Listen, I know nothing about the Greasy connection at Michigan, but the last caller was at down for it, so I'm all for opinions, but go on.
1: Yeah. I'm Kyle. Okay, he and his staff, these guys know football, okay?
0: Well, I don't dispute that.
1: The issue that's there is a cumulative issue of, in my opinion, the 3-4-5-star system. What's there is you got guys that are the product of this mob mentality of one Power 5 school rates these guys high, then the other schools start recruiting them, and their star actually improves based on that, okay? And so it's going to take him a few years. And if you don't want to give him a few years, that's fine. Get rid of him. It is what it is. But there are some kids that came under the Sharon administration that should not be there. They shouldn't be there. And to your point, Larry Ellison's wife is paying Bryce Underwood to be the starter. Kyle has no choice.
0: You're right.
1: That's who the starter is, period. And he's the starter until he either gets hurt or he malfunctions so badly that he can't be put on the field. But the guy knows how to coach football, and so do the guys.
0: William, I agree with you, but I think he's in a bad situation for himself. You just said it yourself. He can't flex his own muscles. And the crazy stuff we say about Bryce, right? Like, oh, wow, he didn't turn over the football. I'm not ripping the kid, I swear. But, like, the expectations for Bryce Underwood seem so low. This kid should be counted on to win football games against good opponents. And if he can't, then you got to find another quarterback or you start the freshman or whatever the case is. But, William, that's my point, though. Whittingham took the job probably because he was begged to take the job and he thought, hey, it's Michigan, why not? Hey, it's a lot of money, why not?
1: You're
0: hey,
1: right.
0: They'll pay my buyout. But now he's in a situation where it clearly looks from an outsider's perspective that he's not going to last. He wants out. He looks miserable. So is it fair to say that after four games, they got to go get somebody else that I think fits the situation better?
1: I think it was a mistake on his part to take the job.
0: Yes.
1: You're 65 years old, Jeff. Not you. Not you personally. But when you're 65 years old, and it's a shame, you see people that have developed a really good legacy, have been very successful. I mean, he was a very successful college football coach, right? And instead of going out the grand old man at the mountaintop, I think he's going to actually, I don't like using this word, tarnish his legacy a bit by taking this job. Because it's... Even though, again, I think he's a good football guy, he knows football, solid human, it's not going to end good. He doesn't have

0: right level of talent. Michigan fans don't have the patience. He's stuck playing a guy that he probably
1: doesn't want to play.
0: The truth serum, doesn't want to play. So this is not going to end well. You can read his body language.
1: So,
0: you can see it.
1: So William, you're right. It's just not a fit. It just feels off. And I know outsider's perspective doesn't mean that much, but just very quickly. So the base salary of his contract from 26 this year to 30 is $41 million, $8 million in 2026. It increases by $100,000 every year. Guaranteed pay 75% of the remaining base salary if he's fired without cause. Okay, so the bottom line is the dude is rich, already was. It's hard to turn down $40 million. That's a lot of freaking money for 4 years. And by the way, a great chance to, hey, man, I still got it. I can go coach at Michigan. Who the hell doesn't want to coach at Michigan? So I think you're right. I think you probably can't turn it down. But once you get here, that's what it reminds me of Monty Williams, because you're in a bad situation. And I know you don't think you're going to make it.
0: That's a
1: and
0: you're great probably comparison.
1: You're probably not happy, but you're getting paid a boatload of money. So what the hell are you going to do?
0: Exactly. Totally. That is such a great comparison, right?
1: People because are disagreeing with Pistons, it, William.
0: The Pistons laid out for Monty.
1: Yes,
0: I mean, they did.
1: 60
0: right?
1: mil.
0: He said, I don't want to come here. I can't. My wife's got a situation right now.
1: Yes, he had personal stuff.
0: You know, yeah, and they just said, no, here's more. Okay, fine, I'll come. You could tell it wasn't a fit. Same situation. And I think it plays on the weakness that we have as human beings, right? That everybody has their price. And, you know, I think if I were Kyle's consigliere and he'd call me with this, I'd say, Kyle, it's flattering. Take a TV job.
1: Right.
0: Make half or maybe 25% of what you'd make at Michigan. But you know what? Your quality of life
1: Will,
0: is going to be so much higher.
1: William, we're up against it. I totally agree. It's a great call, not just because you agree with me, but I do think it's impossible to turn that down. I think any human being given $40 million for 4 years, why wouldn't you do it? Of course you would. All right, we'll continue the conversation. Plus, I got something else for you in store. We'll get to that next. If you're on hold, I will get to you, but we, for the first time, have a couple open phone lines as well. Feel free to grab them. 97.1.
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0: 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Dot, dot, dot. JK. Hit me back. You getting these texts? Question mark. We should hang later. I miss you. Holla at your boy. Holla back. Holla back. Holla back. Are you at home? Where are you? What are you doing? OMG. You are making me mad. Are you with your ex? You better text me back. I'm waiting outside your house.
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7: Teams this year makes the playoffs in the next 2 years. Jason Beck or Jay Hill might be the next coach. You all don't know ball. They look better each game and were a couple plays from blowing out Iowa. Oh, so that's how you judge them now? I mean, statistically, time of possession, yardage, yeah, they dominated. They lost the football game. Why? Because of discipline, bad coaching, and they don't trust their quarterback. So again, you can say whatever you want, but the problem is, which you will not acknowledge, is the schedule gets so much tougher. Yeah, they're going to play Minnesota. They probably win there. I would hope they win. Then they get the bye week, and then you got to play Penn State, and you got to go to Eugene, and you got to play Indiana, and you got to go to Columbus. I'll give you the Michigan State win. You tell me they win 9 games, 10 games? I don't buy that. Not for a second. Jason Beck or Jay Hill's going to take over. You think it's going to go that well that Witt gets to name his predecessor? I don't buy that. I mean, listen, if you don't buy it, that's why I asked the question. Michigan football does not look good to me. They're getting better every week. All right, well, 1 week they played UTEP. So can you really judge that? Do you realize in a game against a team not named UTEP, they have not scored in the 20s? Is that an issue? Scored 19 against Iowa. Scored 12, 13, right, against Western. Scored 17 against Oklahoma. So I guess that's getting better. You know, 3 more games, they'll be in the 20s. Maybe even mid-20s, dare I say. Quick text. Whittingham is needed at Michigan for maybe 2 years. Clean up the whole program, and then you can bring in a younger, hotter guy. He's a good person. He could do great. Maybe he won't, but 2 years, just let him get it straight, then find someone else, Tom and his car. Why wait, though? You needed him this year. You needed somebody this year. It didn't have to be him, but you needed somebody. But it's cleaned up. Sharon's gone. Coaching staff is gone. You'd be better off, I think, if things don't go well. Big if, I guess, according to some people. Fire Whittingham, hire the next hot coach, have him bring his staff, and bring his players. That's how it's done these days. We went through the list. And then one more for you. It says the following. Jeff, all the garbage that's been going on with Michigan over the last few years, they had to bring some squeaky clean guy in, was a safe call until the new athletic director comes by. So where are you at? 248-539-9797. You can text us at the exact same number. Yeah, by the way, Penn State did lose to Wisconsin, so maybe don't include them as a tough game anymore. It's fair. Big win for Luke Fickell. It's not bad. Before we go back to the phones, can I bring something else up very quickly? I wrote down 10 names. I made a comment to Wojo when he actually was here. You know, he leaves at 8. He gets tired. He wants to go home, drink his gin, probably get high himself. But I made a comment to Wojo that I think Brad Holmes has become public enemy number one, like the one guy that people want out of town immediately. And Wojo, of course, fought me on it. I mean, there's a lot of candidates. There really is. Jalen Duren's one. Dylan Larkin's one. Kelly Jansen's one. Scott Harris might be one. AJ Hinch might be one, for crying out loud. He fired a couple of coaches today. I wanted to add this in, then we'll go back to the phones. I wrote down 10 names.

0: dignitaries, sports people in Detroit, executives, coaches, players that are currently residing in our city that fans want gone. I've power ranked them. I got 10. Try to guess who's on the list. I'll give you one name next segment. I got 10 guys that you want gone. I'm convinced you want gone. 10. Can you guess who's on the list? And I give you extra credit if you can guess what number I rank them. We'll let Jenny choose one and Mike choose one as well. Is that fair? We'll do it next segment. Paul in Southgate, you're on 97.1. Paulie, hello.
1: Hi, Jeff. I think you're being very generous. First off, I can just tell you, you think that Michigan's going to be Michigan State. Well, what about what happened with Western? I think this is just going to be a rivalry that I've seen it happen before.
0: I mean, Paul, that's fair. Maybe I should not have given them the Michigan State game. That's very fair. But do you believe they're going to be a 10-2 type team after losing to Iowa? Do you believe they're going to be 9-3?
1: Not the way Bryce Underwood. You know, this is the point I want to get back to what you said earlier. This money thing, this money game that's happening when people are getting paid in college. This was a shock to everybody, I think. And then you got the NIL, of course. And, you know, Bryce might not even be here in a year or two. But, Jeff,
0: maybe.
1: You and me, we're 20 years old and we get millions of dollars. Is that an incentive to do much more if you really want to play it safe?
0: Well, it depends what kind of person you are, right? It depends on what you want to do, how much more you want to make. But I agree. I mean, there are some people for sure. I'm not saying Bryce is one of these people. But yeah, you get paid that much money guaranteed, you're set for life. Then, yeah, man, human nature might tell you you don't have to work as hard. Hell, you don't got to do anything.
1: No, the human nature, and you know this as good as I, we love to play golf. Look what happened with the LIV Tour. And these guys that went over there, them guys aren't playing competitive like they used to.
0: Yeah, it doesn't exist anymore.
1: Well, and that's what I'm saying. And it's just a shame to see that money gets a hold of people. And I'm not saying it's totally bad because, you know, if I was 20-some years old or I was, you know, 40-some or 30 and went to the LIV Tour, you know, we're going to take that money. But I know you're a competitive guy. You want to go out there and play your game and try to beat the best. I know you want to beat me. I'm not the best.
0: Paulie, I just want to say, I golfed today 18 holes. I won't even tell you my score because I don't know what it was. It was so pathetic. But I was able, I was so bad, but I was able to scrounge together at least 4 good shots to win me 8 total skins at $2 a pop. So the most I could have lost was $52. I ended up having to pay out $5. So you know what? Not a bad day at the office for playing like dog poop. So I guess my point is, you're right. Stick with it.
1: Yeah, you got to stick with it. You know, I had a rubber match today, so we decided we're going to buy a little rubber ducky, and whoever gets the match today got the little rubber ducky. And I played like crap today, too, but you know what? We got another match coming up next week.
0: So you don't have the ducky? Where's the ducky? Other guys got the ducky?
1: The other guy took the ducky home.
0: Oh, Paul, you lost the ducky. Oh, Paul. Paul, you got to get that ducky back, all right?
1: I'm going to get it.
0: Paul, no offense. You're not allowed to call back until you get the ducky back, okay? And I want you to squeak it in the phone, all right?
1: Okay, Jeff. Have a great night.
0: Thank
1: I
0: you,
1: love
0: Paulie.
1: You, buddy.
0: Appreciate the call. He lost the ducky. Crap. Seriously, he can't call back till he gets the ducky back. I feel like I'm talking to my 10-year-old. You know, picked up my 10-year-old at school today. Quick little story. She told me, she's like, I don't have homework. And I'm like, I think you have homework. She's like, I don't have homework. I'm like, did you check your bin for homework? She's like, no, because I don't have homework. I'm like, listen, Olive, if you have homework, if I find out you have homework, your phone gets taken from you for 2 months. 2 months. 2 months. I even made her a deal. I'll make it retroactive to today. So it would be like 1 month and like 29 days. I'm taking your phone away if I find out you have homework. I found out today she didn't have homework. She was right. I was wrong. The threat was pretty good though. All right. We'll continue the conversation.

0: Mission. Who is on my list? I got 10 guys that are currently in Detroit that you want gone. Rank them. We'll let Jenny choose one. We'll let Mike choose one. We'll continue the Kyle Whittingham conversation as well. 97.1.
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0: All right, 971-248-539-9797. Couple things going, talking about wit. We started the conversation talking about Michigan football about an hour ago. Are they a good football team? They sit at 3-1 after that devastating loss to Iowa. But the conversation has morphed into Kyle Whittingham. Is it fair to judge the man after four games that maybe he's not the right fit? Where do you stand? And then I made a comment to Wojo that I think Detroit's public enemy number one is now Brad Holmes because he did not address the secondary situation well enough in a supposed Super Bowl window year. And Wojo disagreed with me. So I have compiled a list. I'm very good at these lists. I have 10 Detroit dignitaries, coaches, executives, players, everybody. Everybody and anybody. Hell, you can throw me on the list if you want. I don't think I'm as big as these guys, though. But I have 10 names. Can you guess all 10? Public enemy number ones. Guys that you are ready to say goodbye to. It would be a nice goodbye. Wouldn't be very mean. You'd say goodbye. Goodbye. So we'll let Mike and Jenny choose one. And we got some calls on it as well. Can you finish out the 10 in the remaining 26 minutes of the radio program or so? Let's go to Brandon in Canton, though. You're on 97.1. What's up, Brandon? How are you?
1: Hey, how you doing, Rieger?
0: Wonderful. How are you, man?
1: I'm all right. Hey, you one of my faves, but sometimes Jimmy's on way left. This thing with Kyle Whittingham.
0: Yes.
1: He is the right coach.
0: What makes you say so?
1: Because he has bringing discipline back to
0: Brandon, real quick, it's been the furthest thing from discipline as far as the penalties, the personal fouls. We're led to believe, hey, man, they're in the weight room all the time. He works out all the time, too. I've seen nothing from.
1: They're not better under him than under Sharon. I mean, come on.
0: Well, Brandon, first of all, we don't know that to be the case because the season's not over and they really haven't played the tough competition yet. But the other thing too, Brandon, is really that's the expectation to be better than Sharon Moore?
1: No, the expectation is to build this program back. All right, we lost it. We lost a heartbreaker on Saturday. A heartbreaker.
0: A game we should have never lost, Brandon.
1: I understand that. But my thing is, you talk about, is he a 9-3 or is it a 10-2 team? I think we will be like 10-2, 9-3. I think that's our ceiling under him.
0: Dude, if you go 10-2, I would be very impressed. That means you're beating some pretty damn good teams.
1: And we're in the playoffs.
0: I agree. Yeah. Yes.
1: And we beat either
0: Indiana, that means you beat Indiana or Oregon or Ohio State.
1: Yeah, or Oregon, yes. So yeah. I think that we could be a 10-2 team. We just had a bad, bad loss.
0: Yeah, but Brandon, don't you think it's been trending that way from the Western game to even the Oklahoma game to obviously the Iowa game? We're not counting UTEP. There's been the same issues.
1: We don't win the Oklahoma game last year. If Sharon Moore is a coach, we don't win.

0: Yeah, but Brandon, to be fair, first of all, the game was in Oklahoma last year. It wasn't in Michigan. Second of all, like, John Mateer has regressed. Oklahoma has regressed. That Oklahoma team last year, much better with an injured John Mateer than this Oklahoma team. So I don't know that that's that big of a win anymore. They're unranked, Brandon.
1: Right. This is like what you do. You will go ahead and say, all right, that's the

0: It does matter. It doesn't matter what you think the moment of. It matters what these games evolve into, at least in my opinion.
1: All right, so the moment of, when everyone thought they were good, that'll make a difference.
0: It doesn't
1: after, after the game is over.
0: Yeah, but Brandon,
1: now you're looking at it from in hindsight.
0: Okay, so what is the baseline minimum in your mind that Witt has to achieve this year to prove to you that he should come back next year? Now, I don't know that he's going anywhere anyway.
1: Baseline minimum is 9-3.
0: Okay.
1: But I think we can be like, all right, we can be 10-2. I think we're going to lose to Ohio State, but we got Indiana at home. We got to go to Oregon. That's going to be tough.
0: Oh, yeah.
1: So I think we could do 10-2.
0: All right. I mean, listen, you already got one, and Brandon, I appreciate the call. It's a good one. But if you lose at Eugene and you lose at Columbus, that's 9-3. Does that get you in? Maybe. I don't know. Maybe not. I mean, you beat Indiana, which would be impressive, but are we sure Indiana's any good? I don't know that we are. Ranking-wise, they are. Pedigree, they are. Their coach is pretty damn good for what he's already done. But this year's team, see what they did against Aiden Childs in Northwestern? I turned that game off when it was 12-0, thinking it was going to be a bludgeoning. I wake up in the morning, 29-22. What? At Indiana? Somebody says, that's hilarious. 10-2, try 6-6. I don't know that they're going to be 6-6. I could see 8 wins. All right, very quickly. We're running out of time. Go ahead. Mike, who's on my list? I compiled the list. We'll get back to the calls momentarily. I compiled the list of the 10 Detroiters, sports people, that fans want out of town. Go ahead. Pick one and extra credit if you name the number that I rank them at.
2: All right, so you already named a few earlier that are kind of obvious, so I'm not going with an obvious one. So I'm going with Jack Flaherty, number 9.
0: Okay, I did not include Jack Flaherty because he's going anyway.
2: All right.
0: But fair enough. You want to go again?
2: All right, I will go with Kenley Jansen.
0: Okay, I didn't include him either, right, same reason.
2: All right, I'm just striking out.
0: Keep going, because there's a guy that's like that. That is slated to come back next year, and he will, but he shouldn't. Go ahead.
2: All right. I am going to go with Kelvin Shepherd.
0: Kelvin Shepherd, I got on the list at number 7. Nicely done. That's one down. We got 9 to go. Go ahead, Jenny. Give me one.
3: Well, Mike stole my thunder. I was going to say Kelvin Shepherd.
0: Yeah. You can give me an obvious one. I don't care.
3: I am going to pivot to Dylan Larkin.
0: I got Dylan Larkin at 4.
3: 4? That's actually, honestly, that's lower than I thought it would be.
0: Yeah, you mean higher or lower?
3: I thought he was going to be in the top 3.
0: Okay, no, the top 3 I don't know that you'll disagree with.
3: Oh.
0: That's right. Although number 2 on my list might be a tad unfair. If Wojo saw this, he would think it would be unfair. So feel free. We got 2 down. We got 8 to go. I've compiled the list. Top 10 Detroit sports people. All walks, executives, coaches, managers, players that fans want out of town. Larkin's 4, Shep is 7. Let's go to Brian in Detroit. You're on 97.1. What's going on, B?
4: Hey, brother. Jeff, you know what's fun before I get to Michigan?
0: Yes, sir.
4: Now with the Lions, it's either Holmes or Shepherd. It ain't Campbell. Ain't that funny?
0: No, Brian, I wrote a whole article, Jason Larkin for in the 8 o'clock hour, we talked about, is Dan Campbell losing his grip or edge on this ball club? So I think Campbell's throwing in there as well.
4: Campbell is missing something, and I don't know what it is, but the teams, we just have to wait to see if they get to the playoff. The Lions could be judged on, they're not going to be judged on a regular season.
0: Well,
4: they're
0: going to
4: be judged,
0: Brian,
4: on if they make the playoffs and get a win.
0: Brian, but their schedule is, for the most part, cake. Now, I'm not saying beating other NFL teams are easy, but you got to play Miami. That should be a win.
4: Yep,
0: Arizona should be a win. Carolina should be a win, but go on.
4: Jeff, it's the Lions are in the same boat LeBron James is when it comes to the regular season. It don't mean nothing until the playoffs. That's what it is for the Lions. I don't want to hear about the regular season. What you doing there? They need a win in the playoffs. But the Michigan, Jeff.
0: Yes, sir.
4: Jeff, if they get rid of the dumb penalties and their turnovers, get a handle on the turnovers, Jeff, they could beat everybody on their schedule.
0: Hell, I didn't even bring up the turnovers, Brian. The turnovers are pretty bad, too. I didn't even bring up, they're constantly coughing up the football. But go on.

0: Yeah, if they didn't have turnovers against, they would have beat Oklahoma by 15. They should have beat Iowa by 20. Did they blow the game? Yes. Their talent is outstanding, Jeff. That defense is 1-2 defense in the whole country. Jeff, they get rid of those dumb penalties, Jeff. Nobody, they could beat everybody on this schedule.
1: Give it to me then. You think they could be a 10-1 football team, go to the playoff, and have success?
0: Jeff, just look at this game just past the Iowa game.
1: Yeah.
0: Jeff, they should have beat them by 20.
1: They should have, but should have don't mean anything,
0: but
1: though.
0: They didn't. That's what I just said. If they could just control just the penalties. Jeff, they beaten everybody on the – I watched the Indiana and Northwest
1: yes,
0: game, Jeff.
1: I agree.
0: They go beat Oregon. Jeff, all they have to do is control those penalties, Jeff. And nobody, this defense alone will get them the 9 wins. This defense alone. Jeff, and I might be exaggerating, Jeff. Tell me another defense in this country better than Michigan defense. Because, I kept hearing this week that Iowa was. They ran over Iowa. As bad as this offense has been playing, they ran over Iowa. This defense that Michigan has, if it plays with – if they play control,
1: Brian,
0: Jeff,
1: you scored,
0: it will be a...
1: Brian, I appreciate the comment, man. We are up against it, but you scored, 17 points? 19 points? What did you lose, 2019? Was that the final? I mean, listen, man. Rolled over Iowa, fine. You won the stat battle. Sure, this is the equivalent of Scott Harris talking about WRC, weighted runs created. I mean, come on. You didn't roll over Iowa. You scored 19 points. Is it 19? I think it's 19. All right, listen to me. We got one more segment to go. Figure out who's on this list. 97.
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0: Okay. By the way, somebody mad at me. Rieger, really? You're on that easy schedule BS too. You're smarter than that. This is the NFL. No games are easy. Lions aren't good enough to look past anyone. I'm not saying they're going to look past anyone, but they should beat Carolina. Carolina's banged up, all sorts of crazy. And yeah, they should beat Arizona. Is that crazy to think that? They should beat Miami. If they don't, then you're garbage. All right? Fair? All right. Listen to me. People want to guess on the list before we end the program. Leary and Wayne, go ahead. What do you got, my friend?
1: How you doing?
0: How's it going, Rieger? How are you, man?
1: Good, good. Thanks for asking. So I got a couple, if that's okay.
0: Yeah, go for it. We're running up against it. You could do two. This is like, Leary, I'm like Halloween, man. It's late in the night. Feel free to take two pieces of candy.
1: I might even take three. Here we go.
0: All right, go
1: Javi
0: for it.
1: Baez.
0: Oh,
1: Javi
0: got,
1: Baez.
0: What number you think I got Baez at?
1: I'm saying top three.
0: I got six. Javi Baez. Go on.
1: Okay. I'm just tired of Baez. Kyle Finnegan.
0: Oh, good for you. What number you think I got Finnegan at?
1: I bet he's top three, too. Number two.
0: I got him at eight.
1: Oh, wow. Okay. And then last one, Jalen Duren.
0: Jalen Duren, of course. What number?
1: He's number one. He's
0: I got him three.
1: One. Okay. All right. Well, I got three of them. That's pretty good.
0: Thank you, Lair. Nice job. Leary came in here and made me have five of the 10. Durin's three, Larkin's four, Baez six, Shep is seven, Finnegan is eight. Tony and Monroe, you're a 97.1. What's up, Tone?
2: Hey, how are we doing?
0: Wonderful. How are you, man?
2: Good. I got kind of a wild card for you. I got, I don't believe he has the same intentions of his old man, so I think Chris Illich.
0: All right, I got Chris at one. Fair? I mean, I should have asked you what number you thought it was. But yeah, I got Chris at one. I mean, things are in a little bit of disarray. The fans not very happy. Yeah, I got Chris one. Who else you got?
2: As far as executives go, probably maybe Brad Holmes.
0: Brad Holmes, what number?
2: Five.
0: You got five? This is controversial. I got him at two. I think fans are sick of Brad Holmes for a litany of reasons, mostly that secondary. Jenny just gave me thumbs down. She hates the fact that I put him at two. Jenny, do you hate that I put him on the list?
3: Yes, I do. Okay. I think there are plenty of Detroiters that want him gone. I just don't think it makes sense.
0: Okay. I mean, listen, it's not for you to judge what makes sense. It's how people feel. Tony, you want to go for a third one?
2: Sure. I go... Oh, what's his name? The Tigers GM.
0: The Pobo, president of baseball ops. I got Scott Harris. What number you think I got Scotty at?
2: I hope he's at three. So I got
0: he's at five.
2: Three.
0: He's at five. Oh. Yeah, three was already taken. It was Duren. Hell of a job, Tony. Oh. So here's what I got so far. I got Illich at one. I got Holmes at two. Duren three. Larkin four. Harris five. Baez six. Shep seven. Finnegan eight. I got 9 and 10 open. I don't know that you'll get them. I don't know that you'll get them. You want to take a guess, each of you, before we conclude the program? Let me take a call, and then I'll have you guys take a guess. Q in Detroit, you get the last word, my man. What's going on?
4: How you doing today?
0: Good. How are you today?
4: So, look, before I go into what I really want to say, I think Michigan going to finish 10 and 2. They're going to lose to Oregon because it's hard to go on the West Coast. Because they're going on the West Coast, right? Yeah, they're going
0: okay,
4: over
0: yeah.
4: there.
0: So, Q, going... let me ask you, though. That means they beat Ohio State. They beat Indiana.
4: Yeah.
0: Okay.
4: Yeah.
0: Listen,
4: yeah.
0: if they go 10-2, I take back everything I said about Witt.
4: That defense is good, and the offense starting to get it together. They just got to – man, you can't keep turning over the ball in the red zone. They did it so many times this year already.
0: Yeah.
4: So, I think they can control that.

0: And like you said, the penalties are out of control.
1: I think Q, more than anything, I want them to trust Bryce. I want Bryce to be unleashed. Go on.
0: Bryce looking good. Bryce looking good. But look, before I go into Michigan, because I could talk about that all night, why are they not giving the Lions Jared Goff no respect? You don't think he should be in the MVP conversation? I know we 2-1, but the offense played great. The defense been struggling. He got to make a move to make the defense better. If the Lions finish 13-4, Jared Goff got 40 touchdowns. You don't think he MVP this year?
1: I think he should be. I mean, he's been outstanding. Now, obviously, we're 3 weeks in, but he's been awesome. And by the way, you see his numbers against the Blitz the other day? I'm sorry, say again?
0: So look, before you hang up with me, because I know you got to hang up soon, Jared Goff, how many offensive coordinators he played with so far now over the last couple of years? And he's still doing the same thing?
1: Is this still
0: his offensive coordinators and his coaches, or is it Jared Goff?
1: No, listen, Jared's been great, dude. I'm not complaining. And Q, we're up against him, man.
0: All right, go ahead.
1: I appreciate you, man. Good call. Listen, I'm not trashing Goff. I didn't put Goff on my list. I wanted to do a whole Goff thing. I'll do it tomorrow. All right. You guys want to take a quick guess? Then we got to go. I need 9 and 10 on my list of Detroiters that people want gone. Go ahead.
2: Spencer Torkelson.
1: I got him at 10. That's a great pull. Torque's at 10, by the way. Scott Harris likes Torque, and he's not going anywhere. Jenny, you get one last crack at it. If you get this, it's number 9. If you get this, I am so impressed.
3: So much pressure. I'm going to guess Todd McClellan.
1: Okay, no. Good guess. I chose Larry Borum. He was so bad. He gave up 11 pressures in that game against the Bills. He was so bad.
3: You're going after a backup offensive lineman.
1: I put him at 10 or 9. Ugh. All right, so very quickly, just thumbs up, thumbs down, or yes or no, are these warranted? I got Torque at 10.
3: Yeah, yeah.
1: Okay, you're both good. Borum at 9.
3: No.
1: Okay, Mike says yes, you say no. Finnegan at 8?
3: Yes.
1: 2 yeses. Shepherd at 7?
3: Yeah, sure. I don't think he should be gone, but yeah.
1: Oh, Mike says no, Jenny says yes. Baez 6?
3: Yes.
1: Okay, Harris 5?
3: Yeah.
1: Both, yes. Larkin 4?
3: Too low. Needs to be higher on the list.
1: Okay, yes. Durin 3?
3: Sure.
1: Holmes 2?
3: No.
1: Both no. And Illich 1?
3: Very yes.
1: Okay. So there's my list. How'd I do? All right? Fair? Anyway, that's going to do it. Fun show. Good Michigan conversation. I did not expect that to last that long, but it was fun. It's informational. A lot of people upset with me, which is okay. See how Michigan does against Minnesota. Coming up on Saturday. Guys, we'll catch you tomorrow at 6. By the way, the Yankees are up on the Red Sox 2-0, and the White Sox won game 1. So take that information and do with it with whatever you please. All right. Good night. See you tomorrow. 97.1.
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1: This is a good one.
2: Yes, this is a good one. Our radio audience has returned. Mark Wahlberg is here. We just on the TV side just saw a trailer for By Any Means, an outstanding cast. Yahya Abdul-Mateen and also Mark Wahlberg right at the top of the flow chart. Great to see you, Matt.
1: Thank you, buddy. Good to see you.
2: That's this movie, brother.
1: Yeah, this one is intense. I've been in a lot of movies. I've played some pretty memorable characters, but this one definitely is right at the top of the list.
2: What drew you to playing Greg Scarpa?
1: The material, the unlikely partnership, and the partnership and the bond that was created between these two guys. You know, this is based on a true story. And when I knew a lot about Greg Scarpa, a.k.a. the Grim Reaper, who's probably had more, you know, recorded murders in the history of the mob than any other mob figure. And when I found out that he was involved in cracking the Mississippi Burning case and this other case in 66 with a voting activist, I was just blown away. And, you know, it wasn't like he was the typical, you know, FBI informant. This guy thought he was James Bond. Mm-hmm. And he was out there doing things that nobody expected. And, you know, when people couldn't get answers and information, he had a very specific method of getting lots of information quickly. Mm-hmm. And he was trying to encourage his partner that this is the way things need to be done. And it was just such a great script. You know, Elegance Bratton, who I was a fan of seeing his first film, he was directing the movie. It was one of the blacklist script, so one of the best unproduced screenplays in Hollywood. And, you know, I had flirted with the idea of playing Scarpa in the past with Antoine Fuqua in a film that he had based on Greg's life in and around the Colombo Wars. Mm. And so this was an opportunity for me to go and play that part and to play a supporting role, which has a lot of bite to it.
2: No doubt, man. And you could see there's you got something.
1: Yeah, we got a little bit of prosthetics, put on a lot of weight, spent the entire time with Greg Jr.
2: Yeah.
1: Who was also, you know, he actually rose further in the ranks than his dad in the mob. And he was new to being home. And he worked on the movie with me the entire time.
2: No kidding.
1: And I think the thing for me that really humanized Scarpa, which kind of set it off for me, when I was finally in costume, you know, I had, that was my real hair. People think I was wearing a wig. I was like the departed hair. It was just like, I have to have this crazy comb over. That's all my real hair.
2: Nice.
1: And I was like, I got ready, came out, was in wardrobe, makeup, and Greg and Linda were sitting together, and he was like, oh my God, that's Daddy. And I was like, it just put it in perspective. It just humanized him for me in a way. Wow. It was like, okay, here's a guy who just lived in this world, which a lot of us don't really understand, and what he had to do to survive. 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
1: We are talking about our world today. 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
2: Hi, I'm Jacqueline.
1: Welcome, Jacqueline. 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
1: Oh, wow. 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

0: opposed to somebody else's. Like, you need that. Like, this is going to be, it's now that, now about this. Let's go here. Their follow up. All right. They're putting LeBron in the building and his first night as a Sixer. And everybody's going to be sitting here thinking Knicks can be had. That this is just a one-off. Because it's been, like, when was the last time we did repeat champions? Was the Warriors.
1: Warriors. Yeah, it's been a while.
0: And so the Knicks are just going to be that other one. What if the Knicks go ahead and do it again? It's Why shouldn't they be able to, right? You know, that's...
2: I mean...
0: Let's go.
2: Yeah, the Sixers are going to be tough, no question. I mean, losing Paul George is a good move for them. Gaining Jaylen Brown is a good move. Gaining LeBron, like... Mm-hmm. You look at, like, the Warriors, you're like, how did you not trade for Jaylen Brown? Because then you get LeBron with Steph Curry. You know, I don't, the Warriors front office talk about letting down Steph Curry in these last few years, I think. When that guy does that, what he's done in the Olympics, like, you know he's got a little left in the tank. So the Sixers look tough for sure. Edgecombe's really good. Maxey is, like, incredible. But yeah, why can't the Knicks do it again? Why not? Who's the biggest competition? Can the Pistons figure it out? Who's.
0: Go ahead, Chris. I'm sure you want to chime in here, although you're the team that acquired Paul George for Jaylen Brown.
1: I still think Boston's going to be right there, too, yeah.
2: Really?
1: Yeah.
2: Maybe. I mean, I don't. You never know, right? I mean, maybe just it's weird to have guys as good as Tatum and Brown, and it just doesn't work. I mean, they won one, but it's weird that it's like you can't just coexist.
0: Right.
2: I also, for the Celtics, I always kind of resented that they were like, It's Tatum's team. I'm like, why can't you just be like, we're co-pilots? I didn't get... Mm-hmm. To me, that was just weird. It's like, you're just trying to create the stuff.
0: There was something going on.
1: It feels like there's something going on. Also, just cap purposes. You're paying two guys more than 50% of the salary. That's just not sustainable in the way the NBA is kind of set up right now.
0: Who'd you run into or meet in the Knicks playoff run that you'd never met before? You know, down there on the old Celebrity Row. Or
2: I mean, I've met most of them before. I ran to Bernard King. I chatted with him for a while. I had a show on MSG for a brief minute, and I interviewed him, and he always remembered me from it, which is just so strange.
0: He's the best.
2: He's the nicest guy, and got to say what up to Walt a couple times. He's just the legend.
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0: here, was it here in Southern California that you
1: oh, yeah.
0: Okay, so
1: yeah.
0: You could be, did you drive around? Like, somebody could, like, be at a red light and turn, and there's Will Forte in the Mazda Miata from...
1: I didn't,
0: from MacGruber?
1: I didn't like, drive it because we had to go straight from the set in Albuquerque, man, where we shot MacGruber,
0: yeah,
1: to the whole season in SNL. So by the time I got back and the car was in my garage, like, the battery was dead and the tires were flat. And so it wasn't till we made the MacGruber TV series in, yes, like 2021 that they came and loaded it onto a flatbed. And yeah, we used it for the TV series, too.
0: Love it.
1: Yeah.
0: Next up, true or
1: but
0: false?
1: But I did, then when I was getting it ready to be auctioned off, I did,
0: yeah,
1: drive it down to the place. I had to try to get it smogged and stuff like that. And I did.
2: Yeah, smog testing
0: the Miata from MacGruber.
1: Well, because it's not just this Miata.
0: Yeah.
1: It's also like in the TV series,
0: yeah,
1: we drew a bunch of like nasty sayings on the car. So like I'm driving around with pictures of, I think there's a picture of a penis on it, and, you know, stuff like that. Yeah.
0: Safe for driving, but not safe for work.
1: Yeah.
0: Got it. Will Forte right here on The Rich Eisen Show. Back to wrap it in a sec.
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0: didn't see it, but Belichick commissioned a report, or it landed on his desk?
1: No, he kind of did it internally and saying, you know, this is why we're going to make this pick. We're looking at a quarterback and we'll look to, you know, set up a transition.
0: Uh-huh.
1: Obviously, that all came to a head during the 2017 season, and, you know, Jimmy was surprised everybody with that trade when he was moved to San Francisco. But again, you know, Brady's a fascinating guy because, unlike almost any unique athlete, his body outlasted his will for football, which is almost every time it's the other way around.
0: No doubt about it. No doubt about it. But he's also, you know, living through it, living it on still as a broadcaster, going to the stadium. You can hear he gets better every week. I think he's a much better broadcaster now than he was when he first started. And he works at it. You could tell, like, he truly does work at it, which, no surprise, based on the work ethic you're describing. What's your favorite Mahomes story that you've grabbed then? Because, well, I mean, again, he is set up, if he can continue on and create another dynastic run in Kansas City, to try and catch Brady. And,
1: yeah, the story
0: is nuts, but
1: the story about Mahomes that's in there, I mean, it's a long story about, you know, how he came to be. And I had like three sentences in there about how he liked to put ketchup on steak, and that took off. Like, that became the buzzworthy thing for, like, I want to say our guy, Peter Schaefer, or Peter Schrager, was talking about it on Good Morning Football. I want to say like 2 weeks after the fact.
0: Right.
1: I think the most interesting thing about Mahomes is how different he is from Brady in a couple essential ways. Obviously, they have an incredible innate drive where they're running for a finish line that doesn't really exist. I mean, they're competing only against themselves. But Mahomes was under the radar in Texas as a quarterback. And it seems staggeringly ridiculous to think about right now, but it's true. And, you know, they have the Elite 11 regionals, which are like the high school showcase. And then if you do well enough, you go down the road and you're in the Elite 11 nationals. And he didn't qualify for the regional. Patrick Mahomes, with that skill set, didn't qualify in Texas. And I asked him about it, wondering if, like, that was the cliche chip on his shoulder. You hear it with Tom all the time, talking about how UCLA pulled their scholarship and USC, you know, ended up not wanting him and, you know, dropping to the sixth round. And he was so level-headed about it. He goes, no, you know, East Texas isn't really known for quarterbacks, and I was kind of lost. I was more known for baseball, and that was that. And I thought that was interesting because where his greatness comes from, and really, you know, the subtext of the book is like where greatness comes from and what the price of it is, I thought was so much different than Tom's. I mean, they overlap, the Venn diagrams overlap, but the thing that I think Jordan kind of brought to the culture of finding slights and nurturing them and inventing them at times, that was never the case with him. I think that he's someone who's always been running his own race, and, you know, it's worked out well for him.
0: Well, I mean, this year, you want to continue the Brady analogy in terms of a career. In the middle of his two dynastic runs, Brady blew out his knee and had to come back from that.
1: Mm-hmm.
0: And we'll see if Mahomes has another dynastic run in him, but he's coming back from a knee injury. And, you know, you're hearing how, you know, and Jeremy Fowler's, you know, I guess top tens. Mahomes isn't number one on that list. Everyone's overlooking the Chiefs potentially, maybe for good reason.
1: Mm-hmm.
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3: 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Hey, over here.
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0: feet. He didn't want anything.
1: It's psycho
0: like that.
1: Stuff.
0: But
1: in a good way.
0: He's our psycho, right?
1: Oh, dude.
0: You know, like, as opposed to somebody else's. Like, you need that. Like, this is going to be, it's now that, now about this. Let's go here. Their follow-up. All right. They're putting LeBron in the building mm-hmm. and his first night as a Sixer. Mm-hmm. And everybody's going to be sitting here thinking Knicks can be had. That this is just a

0: it's weird to have guys as good as Tatum and Brown, and it just doesn't work. I mean, they won one, but it's weird that it's like you can't just coexist.
1: Right.
0: I also, for the Celtics, I always kind of resented that they were like, it's Tatum's team. I'm like, why can't you just be like, we're co-pilots? I didn't get... Mm-hmm. To me, that was just weird. So you're just trying to create the stuff.
1: There was something going on.
2: It feels like there's something going on. Also, just cap purposes. You're paying two guys more than 50% of the salary. That's just not sustainable in the way the NBA is kind of set up right now.
1: Who'd you run into or meet in the Knicks playoff run that you'd never met before, you know, down there on the old Celebrity Row?
0: I mean, I've met most of them before. I ran to Bernard King. I shot with him for a while. I had a show on MSG for a brief minute, and I interviewed him, and he always remembered me from it, which is just so strange.
1: He's the best.
0: He's the nicest guy, and got to say what up to Walt a couple of times. He's just the legend.
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0: 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Dan Wetzel here with Max Olson and Mark Schlabaugh in his car somewhere, points unknown outside of Oxford, Mississippi. As he drives himself back to Georgia. We'll find out where he is. But first, remember to always download your podcasts, wherever you get your podcasts, or even better, subscribe so you never miss a single episode. Schlabaugh, where are you?
1: I believe I'm going to butcher the hell out of this, but Pontotoc, Mississippi, not far from Oxford. But clearly the football capital of the world, the state of Mississippi. They hadn't been this excited since Dak Prescott was taking snaps for the Bulldogs.
0: I would go with that. Ole Miss 32, LSU 24. Unbelievable. A night and likely fan hangover as we speak for the ages up in Oxford. Quick recap. Trinidad Chambliss absolutely shined. A Guardian helmet helped knock down the LSU's final pass to seal it. Pete Golding wore a hoodie sweatshirt in 96-degree heat, plus a healthy dip. Called a near-perfect first half, not so good third, and then rallied the troops and even got aggressive late with the two-point conversion. Called a great game. Unbelievable victory for him and Ole Miss. The fans, meanwhile, drunk on bourbon and hate. I think the speed limit on campus is now the collective blood alcohol level of the pregame grove. Could win Talladega hitting that without hitting that thing. Ole Miss band played Neck after. That was pretty good. The part which I can't say, they replaced Tiger with Rebel. So there's like, you know, there's a part of the song they demand something is done to something that belongs to a Tiger is now done, now belongs to a Rebel. That was creative. Got that good. Governor of Mississippi, very gracious in victory. Wrote on social media. I mean, we got the governors involved. I mean, the governor of Louisiana was there. Governor of Mississippi, what does a $54 million buyout for the old coach, a $91 million contract for the new coach, and a $50 million roster get you? Riddle me that, I guess. An ass whooping in Oxford, Mississippi. Hashtag hottie toddy. This is about the mood. Meanwhile, in defeat, Lane Kiffin said it was more intense maybe than he expected, although he still took a crack at Ole Miss fans saying they finally showed up because he left. He said, "You're welcome."
2: You're welcome.
0: He then also claimed he was human and has emotions. Now, I once worked at the city desk for the Chicago Tribune, and they would have said, go get a second source on that. But regardless, an absolute.

0: where do we go from here? Defeat. And Chambliss, and to their credit, the play calling got better. The whole team got better. I mean, Lacey is out, the whole thing. What was it like, Mark, in the stadium when all of a sudden Ole Miss just kind of popped back? They were on the ropes. They were on the ropes and showed that resolve. What was it like there?
1: There was a ton of puckering going up, that's for sure. I mean, it's like, oh, hell, here we go. He's going to, you know, he fell behind 24-7 at the half, and here he comes, and, you know, it's going to hurt the worst way imaginable when he pulls it off at the end. It probably kind of feels like Dan after that 24-pack of Milwaukee's best or whatever it is the next morning. I mean, it was going to be brutal. Yeah. And, you know, I give Ole Miss credit, you know, to come back and then to, you know, look, they got it all the way down. LSU got it all the way down to the 6-yard line. And, you know, they made some adjustments in the secondary coming into the week, swapped a corner and a safety, and they got back Sharif Denson, the kid from Florida. And I thought they played a lot better in the first half. There weren't as many communication backdowns. But, you know, give Sam Levitt credit. You know, he's not the most accurate throw in the world, but the dude is tough as, you know, timber. And over and over again, I don't know that he can continue running that much in the SEC and survive till the end of the season. But, you know, they had a shot, and everybody in the stadium was holding their breath. And then when the ball bounced off the kid's helmet and was intercepted in the end zone, you start hearing calling Baton Rouge, and the place is going absolutely nuts. I thought that was a tremendous parting shot on Ole Miss's behalf.
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1: 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Of the 32 players drafted, 22 also participated in high school track and field. 19 also played basketball. Some also played baseball and lacrosse. What's the path to

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0: thought Sale was outstanding. You know, they're in the seventh, I guess it was. It felt like the tank was empty there. We had our best reliever ready to go, so you know, I went and got Chris. Ended up giving up the two runs, but I'd take Didi in that spot every time. But Sale was outstanding. Had some big hits today. Ozzie, obviously, Austin Riley. So happy for Austin Riley. Been a tough year for him, but it just goes to show you when the playoffs start, everything starts at zero. Nothing that happened in the regular season really matters. It's a clean slate. And Austin Riley's been a great player in postseason play.
1: And he gets the go-ahead home run in the eighth inning, lifting the Braves to the 5-3 win. Riley had been hitless in his previous 14 at-bats prior to the go-ahead home run. He spoke after the game with our Kylie McDaniel on ESPN Radio.
2: Austin, after that stoppage against that kind of pitcher, were you looking for anything there? Were you surprised you got that hittable of a pitch? Obviously, 100 miles an hour, not him.
3: No, I mean, you know, he's a really good pitcher. You know, he obviously throws 100. You know, at that point, you're just trying to be as short as possible and try to get something over the plate. Was able to. Like I said, it's a really good ball club over there. Really good pitcher. Like I said, just able to put a good swing on a pitch.
2: And after the season you've had, the ups and downs, yeah, how does it feel to have a hit like this in a moment like this at home?
3: It's huge. You know, like I said, it's been a grind for sure this year, and things haven't gone my way. I've been working my tail off to get to where I want to be. I know I can be, and really to come through for these fans, this team. It means a lot to me, for sure.

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1: 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Hockey season now underway, and the youth shall lead them. Macklin Celebrini, at the age of 20, captain of the San Jose Sharks in Chicago. 21-year-old Connor Bedard is the Blackhawks captain. ESPN analyst Mark Messier.
2: First of all, congratulations for Connor being named as captain of a original six team.
3: Yes.
2: It's a tremendous honor, but I don't know what the hurry is, honestly. I don't necessarily think it's a great idea for the players of that age and that lack of experience to be put in that position. I think that there's a tremendous burden that goes along with it. The professional hockey is a very obviously serious sport. Lives matter, decisions matter. There's repercussions about everything. And I just think that when teams are rebuilding, like the Chicago Blackhawks, like San Jose, there's no rush to make your young superstars and put them in that position because there's so many things that they don't even understand about the responsibility of being a captain at that level. It's different than when you're in junior hockey, but when lives and livelihoods are at stake, it's a completely different set of circumstances. And I also think it's really important to have really good veteran leadership around those kids to really show them what it's like to be a pro, what it's like to be come in and play with a consistency and how you act and how you speak and how you treat people in the organization and all the lessons that are so important in leadership. And so when they get to the time, I mean, I was not ready when I was 20, 21, 22, 23, sure. 24, 25. Yeah. We had great mentors with Ron Chipperfield and Lee Foglin. Wayne became captain, and obviously I became captain when Wayne left, but I just don't think there's a rush, and I just wish them all the best, and same with Celebrini as well.
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0: Number 5.
1: Opening night of the NHL season, Bruins Rangers were scoreless for 56 minutes, but then they came rapid fire. 98.5 The Sports Hub.
5: Maxi Schmitz between the circles. Quickly off to the right side, Zibanejad. Paterka take away in the neutral zone. Elias Lindholm gives it back to Paterka. Nice move. In front, scores! J.J. Paterka with his first as a Bruin. It's 2-0 just like that.
0: Number 4.
1: WNBA Fever forcing a decisive Game 3 against the Aces, getting a career playoff high 27 from Caitlin Clark in their Game 2 win. Amazon Prime.
6: So with 4:36 to go in regulation, Clark has to play with 5 fouls the rest of the way. Matched up with the MVP. Bullseye!
7: What you say to you, Candace?
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0: Number 3.
1: Back to the ice. 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
5: Verhaeghe for Forsling. Given back to Verhaeghe, 11 seconds. Through center, Verhaeghe into the offensive end. Has time. Drops it back. Forsling to drive. He scores! Gus Forsling, the overtime winner with 4.3 seconds on the clock. The Panthers win it in overtime. 1-0 the final score.
0: Number 2.
1: To the diamond. Braves getting a key swing in the bottom of the eighth in Game 1 against the Phillies.
5: A swing high, driving to right field. That's deep. Racing back hill, turning around. That ball's gone. That is gone. Austin Riley with a 3-run homer. And here in the bottom of the eighth inning, Atlanta leads it 5-3.
0: Number 1.
1: Yankees take their opener from the Red Sox. New York also putting it away in the eighth.
9: Mayo deals. Driven deep to right center field. That is better than a triple. A grand slam for Ben Rice, and the Yankees blow it open. What a night for Rice as he jogs around second, slowly making his way to third. And he has put together an extraordinary night.
1: Two homers and 6 RBI in the Yankees win.
10: When it starts to get hard, that's all the more reason to be consistent.

0: that you got to lean on your everyday routine, your everyday approach, your preparation. All of that is for the hard times. 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That's the backbone of your season. So just being consistent day in and day out really, really helps you get through that stuff.
1: The Yankees win the opener against Boston, zeroing in on the postseason. 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
1: 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Right now, SportsCenter all night. Baseball just getting its postseason underway. WNBA into night number two, and yet already we have a team bounced from the postseason, and it's the one seed.
2: Stewart steals it, and that's going to just about do it tonight here in Brooklyn. Sabrina Ionescu told us after the shoot-around, it is not just a must-win for Minnesota. We want to close this one out tonight in front of our fans. And they have done just that. History tonight at Barclays.
1: It was on USA Network. Liberty, an 87-71 win over the Lynx. New York sweeps the best of three series. The first eight seed to win the first round under the current three-game series format. They'll get either the Dream or the Mystics. Brianna Stewart, Jonquil Jones, Sabrina Ionescu scored or assisted on 70 points. The Lynx, as a team, had 71 in the loss. Minnesota could not win its must-win game, but Indiana did.
3: So with 4:36 to go in regulation, Clark has to play with five fouls the rest of the way. Matched up with the MVP. Bullseye!
4: What'd you say to you, Candace?
5: I don't know what Caitlin Clark just said, but whatever hyped her up.
1: Caitlin Clark did foul out eventually, but she does score a career-high playoff 27 points. Amazon Prime with the call. Fever, a 99-89 win over the Aces. That series tied at one. Clark scoring or assisting on 58 points, tied for the most in a playoff game in WNBA history. Another day, another move for the New York Giants. That's next. 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
1: 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Panthers get the win in overtime. Hurricanes, the fifth defending Stanley Cup champion to be shut out in their season opener. Also going to overtime, Canucks and Oilers. They, however, were not scoreless. They had 10 goals between them after 60 minutes. Skating in overtime, tied at 5.
2: Paul Cotter, knocked to the ice by Shea, gets it free for Sassone. Drops it back to Cotter, in alone, to the backhand, he scores! Paul Cotter wins it for the Canucks in overtime, his second of the game, and Vancouver is victorious on the road in Edmonton. The final score, the Canucks 6, and the Oilers 5.
1: Evan Bouchard, 3 goals, gets the hat trick. 3 goals, 2 assists. First defenseman in NHL history to have 5 points in a season opener. In Boston, Bruins, a 3-0 shutout of the Rangers. The Bruins, 11-game win streak in home openers. Golden Knights, a 5-2 win over the Blackhawks. Jack Eichel, a goal and a pair of assists as well. Canadiens and Maple Leafs.
3: Here's Texier pounding Darren Radish. He'll win the battle and pass it off. Down low, Dock. Taken away by Radish. Now to the line. Another turnover by Toronto, and they score. Alexandre Carrier. Seeing eye shot for the point. Right in past Bobrovsky, and it's 3-1 for the Canadiens.
1: TSN 690 with the call. Canadiens, a 3-2 win over the Maple Leafs. 7th straight year the teams played each other in their season opener. Maple Leafs had won 4 of the previous 6. Montreal gets this one. Rivalry to open baseball's postseason. That's next to TSPN Radio.
4: 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It's an SEC showdown in Knoxville. Tennessee came up short against top-ranked Texas in its conference opener. Now, the Vols look to bounce back as the 3-1 Auburn Tigers come to town. 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

0: I loved playing high school sports. I loved the competition, the camaraderie, the bands, the crowds, all the pageantry, and I wanted to keep playing. But I graduated. No colleges called, and neither did the pros. So, to stay close to the game I loved, I decided to become a high school official. You know, a referee. When I played high school sports, I learned the importance of integrity, good sportsmanship, and respect for the rules. Now, as a high school official, I get to help model these same values to others. Maybe the colleges and the pros didn't call, but the kids in Michigan did. And now, I'm enjoying the competition, the camaraderie, the bands, the crowds, and all the pageantry of high school sports all over again.
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1: 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Hockey season now underway, and the youth shall lead them. Macklin Celebrini, at the age of 20, captain of the San Jose Sharks in Chicago. 21-year-old Connor Bedard is the Blackhawks captain. ESPN analyst Mark Messier.
2: First of all, congratulations for Connor being named a captain of a original six team.
3: Yes.
2: It's a tremendous honor, but I don't know what the hurry is, honestly. I don't necessarily think it's a great idea for the players of that age and that lack of experience to be put in that position. I think that there's a tremendous burden that goes along with it. The professional hockey is a very obviously serious sport. Lives matter. Decisions matter. There's repercussions about everything. And I just think that when teams are rebuilding, like the Chicago Blackhawks, like San Jose, there's no rush to make your young superstars and put them in that position because there's so many things that they don't even understand about the responsibility of being a captain at that level. It's different than when you're in junior hockey. But when lives and livelihoods are at stake, it's a completely different set of circumstances.

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3: 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And I had a heart attack and a cardiac arrest. 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
11: 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The Yankees and Red Sox begin another playoff series in the Bronx.
12: 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Rafaela back. Still back. Still back on the track. At the wall. Leaps. See ya.
11: Austin Riley saves the day for the Braves.
13: 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Turning around. And ball's gone. Austin Riley with a three-run homer.
11: Caitlin Clark and a fever face elimination against the Aces.
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16: Plenty of action coming down the pike on Tuesday. 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Zeros would be one of the major themes of the night Tuesday. Reigning Stanley Cup champs with zero goals on opening night. Zero wins for basketball's one seed, and their season is over. Red Sox, zero runs in the Bronx. While in San Diego, there would be a zero in the hits column deep into this one.
17: Here's the pitch. Swing and a ground ball towards third. Machado sliding. It spills out of his glove, and it'll be an infield hit for Nico Horner. And Manny knew he had to hustle because Nico was running and Machado frustrated. And the fans rise and give King an ovation as he goes 6 1/3 no-hit innings in a playoff start.
16: Michael King not allowing a hit to the Cubs until the seventh. Padres offense, meanwhile, giving him plenty of support.
17: Swing and a high fly ball in the air, center field. PCA is back at the wall, leaps, and it's gone. Home run, Fernando Tatis Jr. First pitch. Swing and a high fly ball in the air, left center field. That's back, and it's gone. Machado, and their two big boppers have gone deep here in the first. Drilled right center field. Pico Armstrong on the move, and he can't get it. Tatis comes all the way around to score on a double to right center field. Machado knocks him in, and it's 3-0. High fly ball drilled down the left field.

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0: Every year, Steve Faircal climbs the stairs at the John Hancock Center in Chicago, 94 floors to the top.
1: It's called the hustle up the Hancock.
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1: 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Hockey season now underway, and the youth shall lead them. Macklin Celebrini, at the age of 20, captain of the San Jose Sharks in Chicago. 21-year-old Connor Bedard is the Blackhawks captain. ESPN analyst Mark Messier.
2: First of all, congratulations for Connor being named as a captain of a original six team.
3: Yes.
2: It's a tremendous honor, but it's I don't know what the hurry is, honestly. I don't necessarily think it's a great idea for the players of that age and that lack of experience to be put in that position. I think that there's a tremendous burden that goes along with it. The professional hockey is a very obviously serious sport. Lives matter, decisions matter. There's repercussions about everything. And I just think that when teams are rebuilding, like the Chicago Blackhawks, like San Jose, there's no rush to make your young superstars and put them in that position because there's so many things that they don't even understand about the responsibility of being a captain at that level. It's different than when you're in junior hockey. But when lives and livelihoods are at stake, it's a completely different set of circumstances.

0: And I also think it's really important to have really good veteran leadership around those kids to really show them what it's like to be a pro, what it's like to be come in and play with the consistency and how you act and how you speak and how you treat people in the organization and all the lessons that are so important in leadership. And so when they get to the time, I mean, I was not ready when I was 20, 21, 22, 23, sure. 24, 25. We had great mentors with Ron Chipperfield and Lee Foglin. Wayne became captain, and obviously I became captain when Wayne left, but I just don't think there's a rush, and I just wish them all the best, and same with Celebrini as well.
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1: Opening night of the NHL season, Bruins, Rangers were scoreless for 56 minutes, but then they came rapid fire. 98.5, the Sports Hub.
4: Back to Schmitz between the circles. Quickly off to the right side, Zibanejad. Paterka take away in the neutral zone. Elias Lindholm gives it back to Paterka. Nice move. In front, scores! J.J. Paterka with his first as a Bruin. It's 2-0 just like that.
2: Number 4.
1: WNBA Fever forcing a decisive Game 3 against the Aces, getting a career playoff high 27 from Caitlin Clark in their Game 2 win. Amazon Prime.
5: So with 4:36 to go in regulation, Clark has to play with 5 fouls the rest of the way. Matched up with the MVP. Bullseye!
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4: Verhaeghe for Forsling. Given back to Verhaeghe, 11 seconds. Through center, Verhaeghe into the offensive end. Has time. Drops it back. Forsling to drive. He scores! Gus Forsling, the overtime winner with 4.3 seconds on the clock. The Panthers win in overtime. 1-0 the final score.
2: Number 2.
1: 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Braves getting a key swing in the bottom of the eighth in Game 1 against the Phillies.
4: A swing high, driving to right field. That's deep. Racing back hill, turning around. That ball's gone. That is gone. Austin Riley with a 3-run homer. And here in the bottom of the eighth inning, Atlanta leads it 5-3.
2: Number 1.
1: Yankees take their opener from the Red Sox. New York also putting it away in the eighth.
8: Bayo deals. Driven deep to right center field. That is better than a triple. A grand slam for Ben Rice, and the Yankees blow it open. What a night for Rice as he jogs around second, slowly making his way to third. And he has put together an extraordinary night.
1: Two homers and 6 RBI in the Yankees win.
9: When it starts to get hard, that's all the more reason to be consistent. 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That's the backbone of your season. So just being consistent day in and day out really, really helps you get through that stuff.
1: The Yankees win the opener against Boston. 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That's next. 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
11: 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Rafaela back on the track at the wall. Leaps. 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
12: 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Austin Riley with a three-run homer.
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15: Plenty of action coming down the pike on Tuesday. SportsCenter All Night, ESPN Radio, the ESPN app, Sirius XM, Channel 80. Zeros would be one of the major themes of the night Tuesday. Reigning Stanley Cup champs with zero goals on opening night. Zero wins for basketball's one seed, and their season is over. Red Sox, zero runs in the Bronx. While in San Diego, there would be a zero in the hits column deep into this one.
16: Here's the pitch. Swing and a ground ball towards third. Machado sliding. It spills out of his glove, and it'll be an infield hit for Nico Hoerner. And Manny knew he had to hustle because Nico was running and Machado frustrated. And the fans rise and give King an ovation as he goes 6 1/3 no-hit innings in a playoff start.
15: Michael King not allowing a hit to the Cubs until the seventh. Padres offense, meanwhile, giving him plenty of support.
16: Swing and a high fly ball in the air center field. PCA is back at the wall, leaps, and it's gone. Home run, Fernando Tatis Jr. First pitch. Swing and a high fly ball in the air. Left center field, that's back, and it's gone. Home run, Machado. And their two big boppers have gone deep here in the first. Drilled right center field. Pete Crow Armstrong on the move, and he can't get it. Tatis comes all the way around to score on a double to right center field. Machado knocks him in, and it's 3-0. High fly ball drilled down the left field line.

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6: The Lynx, as the WNBA's top seed, winds up being swept out of the postseason. Plenty of action on the opening night of the NHL season. Padres open with a blowout. Braves rally late. Yankees take the first shot in the Bronx.
7: The place is jammed. First game between the Yankees and the Red Sox in the best of three wild card round. Yankees and the Red Sox, whenever they play it, it's always big theater. Hit to center field and deep. Rafaela back. Still back on the track at the wall. Leafs. See ya. 2-2 pitch. Swing and a miss. 10 strikeouts. Driven deep to right center field. That is better than a triple. A grand slam. And the Yankees blow it open. What a night for Rice.
8: When it starts to get hard, that's all the more reason to be consistent. The job's not done. We got to get another win tomorrow.
6: One-sided game in the Bronx on Tuesday, opening the series between the Yankees and the Red Sox. New York wins it 9-0. Cam Schlittler, 6 1/3. 2 hits allowed. Struck out 10. 77 strikes on 117 pitches. That's a career high. Schlittler, the third pitcher in Yankees history with at least 10 strikeouts and 2 or fewer hits allowed in a playoff game, is manager Aaron Boone.
9: He was great. I mean, the only thing was obviously a higher pitch count. You know, they made him work a little bit there in the first. Rutschman has a really long at bat against him. So they took some tough at bats against him, I thought, throughout the night. That made it, you know, hard for him to get super deep, but he was terrific. You know, fastball, probably his best curveball of the year, to go with obviously, I thought, really good command and in control of his heaters.
6: And then as far as the Yankees offense, Ben Rice, 4 for 5, 2 homers, including a grand slam, as they go on to the 9-0 win, the Red Sox largest shutout loss in franchise postseason history. Their manager, Chad Tracy.
10: It's a challenge. That's the, I guess, holistically the challenge of a 3-game series, right? It's why Tolley was out there. It's why Schlittler was out there trying really hard to get game one. And you don't, and then now you have to win 2 in a row. So you got to be aggressive and try to win as many moments as you can, because we got to win 2 games in a row now to keep the season alive.
6: Red Sox shut out in consecutive postseason games for the first time in franchise history. They were shut out in game 3 of last year's wild card series against the Yankees, also started by Cam Schlittler. This one, here on ESPN Radio, our crew of Michael Kay, Eduardo Perez, Tim Kirkchin had the call for us. Back to the Bronx. Michael.
7: Well, thank you, Jay. Obviously, the Yankees run away with this one 9-0, but Tim, it was a lot closer early. They needed the great pitching of Cam Schlittler, then the offense took over later.
0: And Schlittler.

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3: Coming up on SportsCenter All Night. Yankees and Red Sox begin another playoff series in the Bronx.
0: Hit the center field and deep. Rafaela back. Still back. Still back on the track. At the wall. Leaps. See ya.
3: Austin Riley saved a day for the Braves.
14: Racing backhill. Turning around. And ball's gone. Austin Riley with a three-run homer.
3: Caitlin Clark and a fever face elimination against the Aces.
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2: 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We're the part where it gets loud. This is 1360, The Ticket.

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1: With a look at your ag news headlines, I'm Erin Anderson on Brown Fields. The Michigan Soybean Committee is encouraging growers to scout for a new pest found in the state. Research Director Mark Seaman tells Brownfield, DECT stem borer was confirmed in mid-Michigan last month in soybeans. Outside influences continue to cause volatility in the cattle market. Jackie Moore with Joplin Regional Stockyards in Missouri says last week's slaughter slowdown is problematic. 2026 could be another record year for U.S. dairy exports. CoBank Ag Economist Abby Grove says dairy exports continue to be strong.
2: We have seen record exports for butterfat and for cheese, which has been really important because we have a surplus of those things in the domestic market. And so being able to move those onto the export front has been really important.
1: I'm Erin Anderson for Brown Fields.
3: Austin Mattern joins us from Atticus. After harvest, many farmers will be considering some burndown applications. Austin, what is the Zoltis brand available through Atticus, and how does it fit into post-harvest weed control?
4: We have both a liquid formulation, Zoltis SE, and a dry formulation, Zoltis SX, have the active ingredient of flumioxazin. Farmers can expect to use these products on their own or in conjunction with a non-selective herbicide. Zoltis SE and SX are utilized to protect fields from winter annuals, increase efficiency in the spring when it's time to get out and get busy in the fields. You've got the ability and flexibility of rotation to either corn or soybeans. Surface application in the fall after either your residue management or your fall tillage done, it's going to bind to the soil surface and it's going to give you a residual that is going to be there to protect against winter annuals come spring as they begin to take off growing again.
3: To find out more, go to atticusllc.com.
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6: The Lynx says the WNBA's top seed winds up being swept out of the postseason. Plenty of action on the opening night of the NHL season. Padres open with a blowout. Braves rally late. Yankees take the first shot in the Bronx.
8: The place is jammed. First game between the Yankees and the Red Sox in the best of three wild card round. Yankees and the Red Sox, whenever they play it, it's always big theater. Hit to center field and deep. Rafaela back. Still back on the track at the wall. Leafs. See ya. 2-2 pitch. Swing and a miss. 10 strikeouts. Driven deep to right center field. That is
9: when it starts to get hard, that's all the more reason to be consistent.
10: Job's not done. We got to get another win tomorrow.
6: One-sided game in the Bronx on Tuesday, opening the series between the Yankees and the Red Sox. New York wins it 9-0. Cam Schlittler, 6 1/3. 2 hits allowed. Struck out 10. 77 strikes on 117 pitches. That's a career high. Schlittler, the third pitcher in Yankees history with at least 10 strikeouts and 2 or fewer hits allowed in a playoff game is manager Aaron Boone.
11: He was great. I mean, the only thing was obviously a higher pitch count. They made him work a little bit there in the first. Rutschman has a really long at bat against him. So they took some tough at bats against him, I thought, throughout the night. That made it, hard for him to get super deep, but he was terrific. Fastball, probably his best curveball of the year, to go with obviously, I thought, really good command and in control of his heaters.
6: And then as far as the Yankees offense, Ben Rice, 4 for 5, 2 homers, including a grand slam, as they go on to the 9-0 win, the Red Sox largest shutout loss in franchise postseason history. Their manager, Chad Tracy.
12: It's a challenge. That's the, I guess, holistically the challenge of a 3-game series, right? It's why Tolley was out there. It's why Schlittler was out there trying really hard to get game one. And you don't, and then now you have to win 2 in a row. So you got to be aggressive and try to win as many moments as you can, because we got to win 2 games in a row now to keep the season alive.
6: Red Sox shut out in consecutive postseason games for the first time in franchise history. They were shut out in game 3 of last year's wild card series against the Yankees, also started by Cam Schlittler. This one, here on ESPN Radio, our crew of Michael Kay, Eduardo Perez, Tim Kirkchen had the call for us. Back to the Bronx. Michael.

0: You know, we talk about one of the most complete players in the game. So him and Pete Crow Armstrong, really fun to watch because they really do everything. And but throughout the lineup tonight, that was the Padres story. It was Tatis, and it flowed through where power, speed, and they put it all together.
1: Yeah, it was a frustrating night for the Cubs offense. We will see what they end up doing on the mound to oppose

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4: 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Artificial intelligence is rapidly changing modern agriculture. But how are farm management experts putting it to work without losing the human touch? Howard Halderman, president of Halderman Farm Management and Real Estate Services, says his company is using AI to streamline time-consuming administrative and analytical tasks, such as pulling public property data and drafting appraisals, saving days of manual labor.
5: Because I believe on the appraisal side, we can probably get 65 to 75% of a USPAP-compliant appraisal done, legally done, by the time the appraiser actually sits down to start the project.
4: And that gain in efficiency extends straight to live land auctions. 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
5: Our computer operator, Riley, entered that in, and it took her 10, 15 seconds to enter that in. 2 seconds later, we had the best combination in combo A. We had the second best in B, the third best in C, all projected, just like they used to be, in 2 seconds. 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
4: Looking back at how the grain markets performed on Tuesday, we check in with Andy Eubank and with Arlen Suderman with StoneX. They spoke at the close of trade Tuesday.
8: It was a higher day in soybean futures on Tuesday, Arlen, so a turnaround there, and the grains tried to make it a turnaround and really kind of worked back and forth to a certain degree. Let's start with beans, though. We found some strength somewhere. Where would that be in your view?
9: Yeah, I had a broker from overseas asking in our chat room, why are beans higher today? And I said, why wouldn't they be? We had an overreaction to the downside yesterday. We have strong domestic demand. We have strong export demand. We have harvest delays. So there would be plenty of people who would find it advantageous to buy the break. And that's what we got today. And soy oil particularly helping lead the way back as well. Soy oil has not been responding to the crush outages because of lack of beans like meal has. And I think it's taken the short end too long. So it bounced back there. But a strong demand story for the soybean complex. And it came back a little reality check today, bringing us back.
4: Arlen Suderman with StoneX. A check of closing numbers from Tuesday's trade coming up.
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5: Settlements from Tuesday, December corn down a penny at 522. March corn half a penny lower at 536. November soybeans, though, gaining 9.5 at 12.97 3/4. January beans 9 3/4 higher at 13.12 3/4. And December wheat up 4 cents to 6.92 3/4. October live cattle 22 cents lower at 217.22. But October lean hogs up $1.12 at 79.37. MichiganAgToday.com is your website for all the latest farm news. 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
7: 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Amazon Prime.
8: So with 4:36 to go in regulation, Clark has to play with five fouls the rest of the way. Matched up with the MVP.
9: Bullseye! What'd you say? You can't
10: do it? I don't know what Caitlin Clark just said, but whatever hyped her up.
6: Number three.
7: Back to the ice. Panthers, Hurricanes went to overtime without a goal being scored. 104.3 WQAM.
11: Verhage for Forsling. Given back to Verhage. 11 seconds through center. Verhage into the offensive end. Has time. Drops it back. Forsling the drive. He scores! Gus Forsling, the overtime winner with 4.3 seconds on the clock. The Panthers win it in overtime. 1-0 the final score.
6: Number two.
7: To the diamond. Braves getting a key swing in the bottom of the eighth in game one against the Phillies.
12: The swing high, driving to right field, that's deep. Racing back hill, turning around, that ball's gone! That is gone! Austin Riley with a three-run homer. And here in the bottom of the eighth inning, Atlanta leads it 5-3.
6: Number one.
7: Yankees take their opener from the Red Sox. New York also putting it away in the eighth.
13: Mayo deals. Driven deep to right center field. That is better than a triple, a grand slam for Ben Rice, and the Yankees blow it open. What a night for Rice as he jogs around second, slowly making his way to third, and he has put together an extraordinary night.
7: Ben Rice, two homers, six RBI.
14: When it starts to get hard, that's all the more reason to be consistent, that you got to lean on your everyday routine, your everyday approach, your preparation. All of that is for the hard times.
7: Yankees, White Sox, Padres, Braves can all go for the two-game sweeps today. Quadruple header of wild card action. Our coverage starts at 1:30 Eastern. It's Wednesday, September 30th. T-Pain turns 42 today. Unsportsmanlike is next. I'm Jay Reynolds. 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

0: on a Wednesday, which means power surge later this hour. John resets the hierarchy in the NFL.
1: It's a very interesting week in the power surge because there's some good teams that are 1-2, and there are some bad teams that are 3-0, 2-1.
0: Have you sorted all out? 6:35.
1: What do you do with Cleveland?
0: You leave them near the bottom.
1: You're mean.
0: Sorry. We will update people on both Duren and Larkin along the way. Not major updates, but little things as we get closer to the Pistons and Red Wing seasons beginning. Tom versus Las Vegas. That'll be good later in the hour.
1: Ooh. All right.
0: Taking on an entire city.
1: Yeah. Tom versus an entire industry.
0: Yeah, but really, I mean, if you think about it.
1: Yeah.
0: Now, in the update, you heard a little bit about baseball. Baseball is still happening.
1: It is. And yesterday was a great day for baseball. There were some blowouts, but there were some great games as well. And the first one that I saw was Braves and Phillies. It was the first game, yeah. But, and so I was watching it, and I was intrigued because you get into the eighth inning, and I forget what the score was. I think actually Atlanta was down by a run. And then, all of a sudden, hey, things change. And I find myself, and this a lot of times goes game by game. It's not just who I'm picking to win a wild card series because, I don't really have anything against some of these teams that are in the wild card. Mm. Talking about the Dodgers is a different matter, and I'm in a weird spot with that. But yesterday I was watching Philly in Atlanta, and eighth inning, all of a sudden I'm thinking to myself, I'm kind of pulling for Atlanta in this one. Mm. They were at home, and all of a sudden, bam. Home run. And it was one of those moments. I'm trying to think of his first name, Austin Riley.
0: Mm, third baseman.
1: Tough year for him. And he was the last one to hit an eighth inning go-ahead home run for Atlanta. I believe it was 2 years ago, 3 years ago. Mm. Anyway, all the odd things that really don't matter. But they go up and they win. And I got to thinking, who's your rooting interest in the playoffs? Does anybody even know that baseball's still going on? Because we had such a downer.
0: I said this to the guys yesterday. I go, playoff baseball starts today. I had to remind myself.
1: Yeah.
0: Because even if the Tigers had missed the playoffs but been in the race, we would have been talking more baseball.
1: Right.
0: They're just so far out of it that
1: we didn't talk a lot of baseball. We didn't talk about the White Sox. And, now all of a sudden the Pope's involved.
0: He's blessing them, and they're 1-0 in their series. By the way, did you see the quote from their pitcher who's going to throw tonight, Sean Burke?
1: No.
0: This is my life. No family, no girls, no kids. This is all I do.
1: Oh, wow.
0: He's 21 years old. He's locked in.
1: Oh, well, okay. So he's 21. Yeah, okay. I get that. But then you got the rivalry of the Red Sox and Yankees.
0: That's a good first-round matchup.
1: And Yankees blow them out.
0: But people here aren't rooting for the Yankees. People here aren't rooting for the White Sox in our division. They're probably not rooting for the Cubs. They got their moment. So who are Detroiters rooting for? You start doing process of elimination. I don't think we're rooting for the Dodgers.
1: Well, okay, so that's interesting. I am not rooting for the Dodgers. However, I want to force change. I want to see something happen in these negotiations between the Players Association and the owners. And I think if the Dodgers end up winning it all, it's a step in the direction of they have to force change. The Dodgers are playing by different rules. This would be three World Series in a row. And we all know, we went through the entire story when we were talking about Skubal going to the Dodgers, which he did, and he'll probably sign a new contract. They just are playing by different rules. So are you somewhat in a morbid sort of situation rooting for them to win to force change?
0: I think we're going to get change either way. I really do. And I don't want to see Skubal go in a World Series with the LA Dodgers immediately.
1: That
0: outweighs it. So I'm going to put the Dodgers off to the side. I don't think we're rooting for them. We're not rooting for the Guardians, right?
1: No, certainly not.
0: So I'm starting to knock teams out. Houston? No, we're not going to root for Houston, right?
1: No.
0: Okay, keep them out. The Rays? The little engine that could? The small market team? Okay, I'm going to set them aside. Milwaukee. Now, there's a team with a drought, Midwest sensibilities, right?
1: Yeah, it did. They won more games than they've ever won.

0: in their history this year.
1: Okay.
0: And so there are, and I think I had mentioned it when we were talking about the teams that would be trading for Skubal. I didn't want him to go to the Dodgers for obvious reasons. And I was like, you know what? If he goes to Milwaukee, who hates Milwaukee?
2: Right.
0: I don't know that there's any disdain for Milwaukee.
2: No, they roll out 90 wins every year and they're in it every year and they don't get it done. They have never won a World Series. They would be a popular choice. I like that the Padres are super aggressive. I like when teams like that get rewarded, and that's a fun ballpark and a fun team. I would put San Diego in the list of teams that you could root for. You said you're rooting a little bit for the Braves.
0: Yeah.
2: Phillies are another team that spends, that goes for it. It's Dombrowski. I don't know if that works in favor or against.
0: I think it's been long enough that it doesn't have to work against.
2: Okay.
0: And so I'm, but it's more the city. Like, they've won a Super Bowl. They've won a World Series. They've, I don't know that I want to see them. Although, obviously, Stoney would make Stoney happy.
2: Is that a good thing or a bad thing?
0: I think happy Stoney is always a good thing. Yeah.
2: I think I knocked out everybody outside Boston. With Boston winning it?
0: Indifferent. I don't want the Yankees to be.
2: Right.
0: I don't want them to advance. So by default, I would root for Boston. And especially with the way that they started off this year, to be able to, make the comeback, resurrect, and save their season, I guess I would be rooting for Boston just in the wild card round.
2: Okay. Does one team stand out to you? If this is even on your radar, and I know when the Tigers are out, the baseball tends to fall off the radar. We're into football season. 248-539-9797.
0: I'll give you just one more for Milwaukee. It kind of feels like a kindred spirit situation with Lions fans, where they've been better, obviously, than the Lions have been, but they've never won a World Series. And so is it possible that this is their time? And then if that happens, is it possible to have it feel like at some point, maybe not this year, it's our time? Eventually. Right?
2: Eventually. It's got to be.
0: Maybe not in my lifetime, but in yours.
2: Well, you're going to live to 100.
0: I am, but yeah, I mean, you get 20 on me,
2: yeah,
0: so.
2: Well, if I eat right, I mean, we'll find out. Text coming in. Who are you rooting for? Text says, I'm from Michigan, but spent years in San Diego. Let's go Padres. That's from Zach. Okay. That's all they've got in that city.
0: Weather?
2: Well, their baseball team. They have no other sports teams. I know you keep calling them the San Diego Chargers.
0: I know.
2: But they only have one team.
0: You know what? And the LA Chargers, they have no fans.
2: Right.
0: They left all their fans in San Diego. And in LA, they're either Rams fans or, they're just... I think it's a terrible sports
2: city.
0: Think
2: about it. You don't have...
0: Or Lakers fans.
2: You don't have an NFL team anymore. You don't have a hockey team. You don't have a basketball team.
0: Yeah.
2: All you have is the San Diego Padres.
0: It's such a great city. I can't believe they only have the Padres.
2: I know. Yankees or Padres? Jordan in a shop.
0: Yankees?
2: Explain the Yankees one. Why would Jansen ever want LA to win again? Change will happen. Root for Milwaukee, small market team.
0: So, yes, I am rooting for Milwaukee. I would love to see them win a World Series. If the Tigers aren't in it, but I think we're more likely to get change if we're looking at the Dodgers and just this dynasty, the evil empire.
2: Anybody but the Dodgers. That's one unnamed texter. Rays and Brewers, kind of a similar theme there. Skubal can stay in LA with no ring and the cappuccino machine he took back. Regards, Nick in Grand Blanc. I think it's an espresso machine, but I agree with the sentiment. Wow. Says, good morning. I'm rooting for the National League. I'm definitely rooting against the White Sox. Can't stand them, Rob in Brownstown.
0: Yeah. No, it's hard to root for a division rival.
2: Now they're involving religion and the Pope. And
0: I know I've got a buddy that's a huge Sox fan, and so I'd be happy for him, but he's also a Golden Domer.
2: Oh.
0: So I'm not even sure how he's a friend, but he
2: two
0: is.
2: Two strikes.
0: Yeah. Keep your enemies closer.
2: Morning, guys. I want to root for anyone who has never won it before. Love the underdog story, so that leaves me with Milwaukee or the Rays.
0: There you go.
2: All right. 248-539-9797. We also want to get into something else you did yesterday.
0: Yeah, this is an ongoing project, and it's one that's going to take me, it might take me a couple of years, but it's been going on for at least, about a month. I'm going through and I'm trying to put all of my photos in albums. And especially for the kids, Lucy's pictures, I want to put her in an album. So if I want to

0: pictures of Lucy, but there they are. Now, it gets confusing when they're all in the same picture. Like, whose album do I put this in? But it, some of it's for Teddy as well, because we've gone through the process of graduation parties, and I'm trying to make that a little bit easier when Ellie gets there, Jack gets there, and Teddy gets there. And I'm going through, and I'm looking at it, I'm like, I have so many pictures that I don't really want to see again, yet I took them. And I'm trying to delete as many as I can to save on cloud space. But I was thinking, how many, we have so many people that take pictures. What are you doing with the massive amount of pictures that you have either on your phone or your computer? And when I brought this up with Heather, she was appalled that I was deleting any pictures. You can't even take any pictures on your phone.
1: My phone is full, and I hate deleting pictures. I'm okay with deleting like scenery photos. Like, you go on like a boat ride and you're like, oh, look at this beautiful rock formation picture. I'm cool with deleting those. Like, get rid of them. Look at them, fine. But anyone with a human in it,
0: you won't delete.
1: I don't like deleting. I mean, obviously, if it's bad and they have like their face looks funny and their eyes are closed, sure, I'll delete those. But I love photos. They're all backed up. Like, I have them on my computer at home.
0: Yeah.
1: I have them in
0: the cloud. Then why do you keep them on your phone?
1: I'm just nervous that that I won't be able to access the cloud like from another. I don't know. I'm just worried about them. Uh-huh. So, and I'm like so upset that my phone is full because I feel like I'm missing. Colin's like, Heather, you have eyes. You're not missing any of your kids' lives. Like, you're watching them. You're there. You're interacting. Memories. But I want to like always remember. Like, I want to remember Brooks's little voice because it's so cute. And I hate that I can't take a video right now.
0: Oh, man.
2: You can't like buy more storage? Your phone physically can't take any.
0: Yeah. Wow. I mean, on the iPhones, you can have them in the cloud. You can see them on your phone, but they're not stored on your phone.
2: Yeah, she's not.
1: Mine too.
2: She's part of the green text gang.
1: That's right. Yeah, all of them are stored, and like I get notifications from my like whatever it's called, my OneDrive, and I have Amazon photos, and they're all backed up, and they show me like what happened on this day 10 years ago, and it's cute when you open your phone. It's awesome, but it's like, I'm still scared to delete them.
0: But your kids aren't even 10 years old.
2: That's going to only continue.
1: My kids aren't in them. It's just me and Colin and the dogs. But it's still like, this is what happened 10 years ago.
2: John wanted to know what you do with the photos. One answer is you just never delete them ever. I think you want a little more. We'll see what we can get on the phones and
0: does
2: text.
0: Does anybody actually go look for
1: the
0: them?
1: The goal is to do what you're doing. And we kind of do that. Every year we make like a big like year in review video of all of our photos. The good ones, anyway.
0: Okay.
2: Well, let's leave it to people to fill in the blank on this. How do you handle it? It's 97.1.
0: Hey, last little bit of summer heat is slowly fading, and cooler weather is going to be rolling in. 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
3: The year, and then you've got thousands of pictures just for 1 year.
4: I love pictures.
3: And if you've got multiple kids, you've got pictures of every single one of them. You've got pictures of them together. You got pictures of you and your partner, your spouse, whoever it is.
4: Don't forget the dogs.
3: Yeah.
4: The whole family.
3: Uh-huh. So what do you do with the massive amount of pictures? Because I'm going through right now and I'm deleting. And here's why I have to delete some. Especially since my wife tells me I take terrible pictures.
5: Oh, boy.
3: If I'm taking a picture that she asked me to take because she either doesn't have her phone or maybe my camera phone is better than hers, I'll take pictures. Mm-hmm. And then she'll look at it and be like, these are all terrible. So I take 30 pictures of one, because it's just an easy boom, boom, boom, boom, boom, boom. Yep. And then she'll look through them and be like, okay, well, this one seems like it's salvageable. And I have to then go back and delete the other 29.
4: Okay, I'm all for that. If you're going to take 30 photos of the same photo, I'm right. Cool with deleting the bad ones. You favorite the ones that you like, yeah. And then you delete. I'm cool with that.
3: Okay.
4: I'm not crazy. I mean, I do delete. No. I just don't typically do that anymore. I take maybe 1-2 pictures. And okay. Then I pick the best one. So I'm not taking 30 photos of the same thing.
5: Well, you also aren't taking any photos at this point.
4: No, I can once in a while. I just have to like clear some data space and then I can take like 5 photos and then
3: So you're like deleting apps so that you can take one more picture.
5: I don't need Netflix on my phone. That's a good picture.
4: No, I don't. You don't have to delete the apps. You just have to clear their data. Like you just go and go to the storage and clear.
5: Okay.
4: Get rid of that. But you don't have to physically delete them. Yeah, I'm there. I'm at that point.
5: Okay, let's get to Craig in Chesterfield. Craig, good morning.
6: Morning, everybody. How are you?
3: Good.
6: So one thing I did, John, I have 3 kids, and it was a little bit more work in the beginning, but now it's less work on me. I set up email accounts through Yahoo with all of them that if anybody takes a picture, whether it's me, my wife, my parents, my in-laws, they can email them the picture. And my plan is when they turn 18, I'm going to give them the email and the password and say, here you go. Here's a look back at your life. And then you can do what you want with these pictures.
4: That's cute.
3: Okay, I agree with that. And I've done that for Teddy. I started emailing him some pictures, but then I started looking at his account and he's got like hundreds. And if over 18 years, he's going to have thousands of pictures. You think they're going to go back and actually download and do something with the pictures?
6: I mean, that's, at that point, it's kind of that like
3: it's on them.
6: You know, it's on you. You know, the only thing I have to do is like every 2 to 3 months because I don't really use the email. I just got to log in because I've gotten a couple emails like, "Hey, if you don't log in, you're going to lose it." I'm like, "I'm not losing this. Don't lose it. Don't lose it. Log in."
3: Yeah,
4: because I think it's more like our kids are going to have virtual baby books. Like when we were little, John, I'm sure your mom printed. You know, you had to print photos, so you had like a physical baby book of all the pictures of you when you were a baby and growing up.
3: Yeah.
4: Our kids are just going to have that virtually. So there's going to be the file of first year of life, your birth, your second birthday, and
3: maybe
4: they're going
3: to
4: be organized that way.
3: The better way to do it for the email is, because I do have those emails set up, but I could do it for the other kids. They're old enough to have emails now, is I could create a photo album and then just send them the link to that album.
4: Sure.
5: Yeah, that would work.
3: And then they, you know, when Teddy turns 18, he'd have 18 albums that he could go back and look at.
4: It's awesome.
3: That seems like
4: a manageable experience.
3: But then do I just get them out of my storage?
4: It's just a lot of time-consuming work. It's not hard work. It's just because we put all our pictures

0: pictures on the computer. And then at the end of the year, we typically go through and try to make like the best of that year album. But it's a lot when I have, I don't know, 24,000 photos on my phone.
1: Right. Wow. That's my point.
0: I don't know how many. I'm just making up a number.
1: No, I know. I'm sure there are people that have more. Way more than that.
2: I say, probably is
1: what
2: more.
1: What are you doing with all of these pictures?
2: A text says, get multiple terabyte SD cards for your phone. You can store more that way.
0: I don't think I can put one in my phone.
2: Okay. Here's an idea. Says, I started a few years ago about pictures. Take each kid at Christmas time, pick out 12 photos from the year, print them out, put them in a tin, and give them to him for Christmas. Seems a great idea. Sentimental. Says, until a year later when I find out they're just thrown all over the kids' room.
1: Right.
2: Best of intentions, right?
1: Yes, yes. Hey, where are those pictures from 3 years ago? I don't know, Dad.
0: I have way more than 24,000 photos on my phone.
2: I figured.
1: See?
2: Let's get to Heather with the news.
0: Let's do it. All right, let's talk about the University of Michigan. They are now putting the brakes on that pilot program that would have basically covered first semester grades for thousands of first-year students. Sean, you hated this.
1: It was dumb. It was weak. It was soft. Oh, let's not be too hard on freshmen so that instead of having a bad first semester, they can have a bad second semester. Get over it.
2: Well, you got to learn at some point.
0: A lot of people felt that way. So if you hadn't heard, the program was planned for students in the College of Literature, Science, and the Arts starting the fall of 2027. So students would still kind of receive letter grades and feedback from professors, but those grades wouldn't have appeared on their external transcripts or counted towards their GPAs. And the idea was to give freshmen some room to like adjust to college and encourage them to take classes outside of their comfort zone and reduce some of the pressure that can contribute to mental health problems. Obviously, the proposal got plenty of criticism, including from people who argued that college should teach students how to deal with pressure and failure. So the school is now pumping the brakes on that. They're going to reevaluate.
1: Good.
2: You can only baby people for so long. These are all adults. Yeah. They got to learn sink or swim.
1: Life ain't easy.
0: Yep. A Southfield grandfather is sharing his story after a masked gunman opened fire on his home early Monday morning. And he says he realized afterward just how close he came to being seriously hurt. So the shooting happened around 5:30 in the morning. This was near 12 Mile and Evergreen. Surveillance video shows this masked man walking up to the home. He knocks twice and then suddenly begins shooting. So this grandpa says that he was actually walking towards the front door when the shots started, froze. He dropped to the ground initially and he thought he was hit, but it was his three-year-old pit bull that was shot. The dog suffered a gunshot wound, is recovering. But the man says later, paramedics were saying like, oh my gosh, there's like bullet fragments found in your pants. So he was so close to being shot himself. Still no arrests have been made. So police are still looking for this gunman. The grandpa says he has no idea why his house was targeted, but he is obviously thankful for being alive and he's going to look at, everything he has. Look at the positives of life.
1: Yep.
0: This is a horrendous story, but a Southeast Michigan man has been identified as one of the seven Cornell University fraternity members accused of sexually assaulting a female student in 2024. So the lawsuit was filed earlier this month, and it names this man Scott Kretschmer. I'm not sure exactly how you say his last name. My gosh, I don't know. His first name's Scott. And then also named six other students. He was originally from Southeast Michigan. He went to high school in St. Clair County, obviously, then went off to college to Cornell. The lawsuit names him, six other members of this fraternity. Chi Phi says that they forced women, this woman, to use drugs and then sexually assaulted her.
2: For hours.
0: For hours. This was on the night of October 19th of 2024.
1: Awful.
0: Awful. A father and son were rescued on Saturday morning after becoming stranded in Lake St. Clair. This was approximately 3 miles offshore from the Grosse Pointe Yacht Club. So the two boaters, they were actually suffering from hypothermia when they were rescued. They were setting a buoy course for a sailboat race when a line tangled around their propeller. And the father got into the water to untangle the line, but was unable to get back into the boat. And then shortly after that, the son called 911 for help and then fell into the water.

0: himself.
1: Oh, no. So they were probably trying to get him out.
0: Both in the water. Obviously, getting colder, right? The air temperature is getting colder. The lake temperature is getting colder. Thankfully, once they were rescued, both men were transported to the hospital. But they're going to be okay. We talked briefly on this. The Chicago White Sox heading into the playoffs with some pretty serious backing. The Pope.
1: Yeah.
0: The Pope is on their side.
1: The Pope.
0: Pope Leo XIV, who is a lifelong White Sox fan, Chicago native, sent the team a letter of support before their wild card opener against the Houston Astros.
1: Seems kind of unfair.
0: You know, he just...
2: He has favorites.
0: He offered his blessing to the team and to the owner, so...
2: And they're 1-0.
1: Yeah. Just seems unfair.
2: Is it a coincidence the Bears won the division last year, right when they got the Pope? I'm just asking the questions. Yes. That's Heather with the news. Coming up next, the power surge. It's 97.1.
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8: Best teams in the National Football League. John, who are they?
9: Well, last week, week three, going into the weekend, we had the Seattle Seahawks, the defending world champs. They were number one in my power ranking. They lost to the Commanders.
8: Yikes.
9: What?
8: And they had Darnold back.
9: Yeah, they had their starting quarterback back. I mean, hey, maybe there's a quarterback controversy now. Put Drew Lock in there. So, obviously, we'll find out where they fall to because we have, I believe it's five undefeated teams. The Buffalo Bills are 3-0. You have the Kansas City Chiefs and the Las Vegas Raiders. What? 3-0? We also have the Minnesota Vikings as well as the San Francisco 49ers. All undefeated, but they don't all make the power surge. This is not just an undefeated ranking. We also have some teams that are 1-2 that I think are better maybe than some of those 3-0 teams. So let's go through it. I was trying to think of a different word. But I think there are some fraudulent teams. Oh. And I think fraud might be a little bit of a overreach when I talk about these teams, but the Raiders being 3-0. Do we think that they are going to win their division or even compete for their division, which includes the Denver Broncos and the Kansas City Chiefs? No, I don't think so. So I think they're a bit of a fraudulent team. We've got some 2-1 teams that I think are frauds. The Pittsburgh Steelers.
8: Yep.
9: Are 2-1. What? As well as the New York Football Giants.
8: Stunning.
9: So they barely beat the Tennessee Titans with Jameis Winston. And now they have 9.
5: Oh,
9: so we'll see what happens there, but I think they're a little bit on the fraudulent side of things. And the Cleveland Browns. Are you kidding me? 2 wins with Deshaun Watson? I think they were hoping maybe that they went 0-3 so that they could make a change at quarterback and say, yeah, we went with the big money guy, and now we're going to put in Shedeur Sanders, yet they've won 2 of their first 3.
8: It's hilarious because now they're more stuck with Deshaun.
9: Yes, and so, again, those I think those 4 teams are a little bit on the fraudulent side. Now, some teams that are 1-2 that were kind of left with, what are they? The New Orleans Saints. I think you and I both agree and believe that they are better than a 1-2 team. It's just a matter of who they've started off playing. I think they ultimately win the NFC South because, and we'll find out more about the Carolina Panthers. They're also 1-2, but I think the New Orleans Saints are superior. The Atlanta Falcons got a big win. I don't think we're going to see much from them. And Tampa is 0-3. Huh. With maybe not having a quarterback anymore.
8: Yikes.
9: And so the LA Rams. I think this is the biggest question mark. 1-2. Did we or did everyone get it wrong? Because Les Snead went out, got Myles Garrett. They made trades for multiple corners. Like, they did everything they possibly could to make this team as invincible as possible. Yet they've started 1-2. Kind of love it, but I do think that they will recover. And the other one, Dallas. Dallas is 1-2, and they are also in the Joey Porter Jr. sweepstakes. I'm not sure what to make of Dallas. Offensively, high-powered. Defensively, we talked about all the

0: additions, Caleb Downs in the draft, and everything that they've done really at every level.
1: They should have won that game in Rio.
0: It
1: was, at the very least, gone to overtime.
0: Well, did you see what Jerry said about the coaching decisions? Like, hey, coaches are on notice.
1: He said
0: that it was terrible how they mismanaged the end of that game.
1: He's right.
0: The other teams that are on the outside looking in. The Jacksonville Jaguars are still on the outside looking in. Yes, they are on the outside looking in because their two wins are, I mean, they handed the Browns their only loss, so there's that.
1: Now, there you go.
0: they're
1: stopping Cleveland for being undefeated.
0: They also beat the Pats.
1: Yeah.
0: So there's that. This is why they're only 2-1.
1: They have the number one defense right now in the NFL.
0: Right, but they played the Browns and the Pats, and they lost to the Broncos.
1: We'll get there. They better be in.
0: Right. And what? The Denver Broncos? No.
1: What?
0: Denver Broncos, not in right now. Denver Broncos.
1: They just beat the Rams
0: and the Jags. Outside looking in. Just on the outside. They're probably a 6B. Mm. All right. And we also have the Chicago Bears, the Detroit Lions. Philly is 2-1. Cincy, I mean, come on, Joe Burrow. Hold on to the ball. What are you doing at the end of the game? I know you're trying to make a play, but that was terrible. And I put that loss solely on him.
1: Okay.
0: New Orleans, because Cincy should not be losing to Pittsburgh.
1: No.
0: New Orleans. I already talked about them. All right, so the teams that are in, the Minnesota Vikings are at 6. And I have them in because they've done it with a backup quarterback, Carson Wentz. Now, he's obviously got starting experience. Kyler Murray is back, but they've been able to manage losing their starter, still winning. It hasn't been pretty, but they're 3-0. And it's really because of Brian Flores' defense.
1: Yeah, this is their debut in the power surge, huh?
0: Yes, it is. And I think Brian Flores is a magician defensively. So I think they're going to hang around there. They may be in and out a little bit, as well as Denver in and out. But again, Denver's out. Baltimore comes in at 5. And I thought that they did a nice job of getting back to what they were more in week 1, and you're probably raising an eyebrow thinking Denver should have been other than Baltimore.
1: Yes,
0: I can see it.
1: Yes.
0: Yes.
1: Immediate thoughts.
0: But I think Lamar Jackson, while he's probably never going to win the big one, did a nice job, along with the return of Zay Flowers, being a more explosive offense. They've beaten the Colts and the Cowboys. So again, it's kind of like, okay, well, I agree.
1: And again,
0: it's not
1: the Broncos
0: necessarily
1: wins
0: Denver,
1: Rams and Jags.
0: But I just don't trust the Denver offense. I trust the Denver defense. I don't trust the offense. Whereas Baltimore, I think they can be explosive offensively, and they lost to the Saints. Seattle drops down to number 4. They've beaten the Colts and the Cowboys. They lost to the. I mean, no, sorry, wrong notes. Bad loss to the Commanders, but Sam Darnold back. I think they get back on track. I think it was an eye-opener. I didn't expect them to go 17-0. I don't expect anybody to go 17-0. They just had a bad week, but we'll drop them down to 4. Kansas City at 3-0. This is where we get into our undefeated teams. They played the Miami Dolphins. And some people may say, well, you know, they should have had a more impressive win against the Dolphins. What they did is they took a little pressure off Kenneth Walker. He didn't touch the ball as many times because this is one that they believe that they could just show up and win, which they did. I would call this a professional win. And I think they did what they had to do, preserving some of their key players. The San Francisco 49ers come in at 2. And Brock Purdy right now is having, through 3 games, an MVP caliber season. He is distributing the ball. He is leading out there. He is doing everything you want to see from a franchise quarterback. And he is, in my opinion, erasing any doubts that he deserved the contract. That if people always go, well, he was Mr. Irrelevant. And now all of a sudden, you know, he's all of this. He's showing why he is all of that right now. And they have been able to stem the tide of some major injuries. You want to talk about an injury bug. Bosa's out. Mike Evans, they lost him on Sunday. They've got some other guys that are out. I think they're just a complete team. Buffalo goes to the number 1 spot. And you might say, well, Buffalo turned the ball over. They barely beat the LA Chargers. However, they played probably their worst game that they're going to play all season long and still found a way to win. And when you can win when you play poorly, that's the sign of a team that's just, it's hard to slow down Buffalo. We saw what they were against Detroit.
1: So here's the challenge.

0: I think Kansas City's the best team I've seen, but I don't think they have the best resume. So I'm not going to fault you for putting them at three. Uh-huh. 1, 2, and 3 are going to be synonymous in every power ranking in the country. So there's really nothing to squabble about. My big gripe is Denver.
1: Denver.
0: Denver should be in.
1: I knew you were going to say that.
0: And it's interesting. The Vikings are 3-0. Seattle is 2-1. I'm going to continue to point out, why shouldn't Minnesota be ahead of Seattle?
1: A 9-3 win over the Bears.
0: It's a good win, right?
1: Right. I'm still not sure that they're as good as other 3-0 teams. I'm not sure they're as good. They might not even be as good as a 1-2 team. Yet I can't put in a 1-2 team right now. I just simply can't.
0: The team that's going to yell disrespect the most, Vegas being undefeated. But you know what? To all the Raider fans listening, go win this week. Yeah. You're hosting Kansas.

0: But if you can be competitive against the Kansas City Chiefs, now you start to raise an eyebrow like, okay, if you can be competitive against the Chiefs but beat some good teams, I think we'll start to change our tune a little bit.
1: Tom, on your behalf, I'm curious where the Texans are. Were they in consideration?
2: About 25.
0: Yeah, they're way down the list.
1: Did he screw it up? Anything egregious?
2: No, I don't think so. Okay. I mean, you could argue Denver in. Where do you have Jacksonville?
0: Jacksonville, I've got them right there. Denver, Jacksonville, 6A and B, C.
2: I mean, if you're going to put Denver in, if you're going to put Jacksonville in, you'd have to put Denver in because they beat them. But
1: correct.
0: Right.
2: I mean, I need a few more weeks to play out here. Get some separation.
1: Yeah. Let it play out, some would say.
2: Mm-hmm.
3: Let it play out.
1: That's the power surge. It's 97.1.
0: Hey, if you're thinking about a new truck and you want to talk about power, let's talk about those Ram trucks and why a Ram truck should be at the top of the list if you're looking for a new one. 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

0: NFL.com and Sports Illustrated have the Lions 14th. Obviously, everybody bumped them up a little bit.
1: Yeah, with the win, and there's some other losses.
0: But a win against the Jets wasn't overly impressive.
1: I'm curious as to what this will look like week 7 or 8, because we'll get an idea more of what all of these teams are. They're, you know, every single team has some warts. Mm-hmm. Which ones are going to be more costly? And when they get Brian Branch back, that's the one known commodity that we'll get back. And it's a little bit unknown as to what he's going to be, but I believe he's going to be better than whatever the Lions have out there now. So that will improve the defense. Do the Lions make a trade?
0: Another question, yeah.
1: And if they do, and it's a player added in the secondary, and whether it's Joey Porter Jr. or somebody else, I believe it will be an upgrade. What does an upgraded corner position and an upgraded safety mean for this team? Because the biggest wart the Lions have clearly is the secondary.
0: Yeah. All right, we're going to go Tom versus Vegas. We got Tecumseh versus the desert.
2: Tecumseh Tom.
0: So we were talking off air yesterday, and I was looking through the division odds in the NFC North. The Lions are the favorites. Tom, you had shared that you think the Lions should actually be third right now.
3: Yeah, look, the way you're presenting this is making me kind of wishy-washy on this, because this is a projection by Vegas. I'm doing right now. Right now, the Detroit Lions are the third best team in this division, and I don't even think there's a question about it. They've allowed the most points in the NFL. I think people fall in love with sexy offenses and don't like great defenses in this business. I just always think people get caught up in the fluff and the flair and all that. This team's allowed 95 freaking points in 3 games. How can you say they're the best team in the division?
1: Well, and so going back to my power surge, I had the Vikings in there. And it was not because of their offense, which is why, you know, you brought it up. Like, it's they beat the Bears, but it was a 9-3 win. It's Brian Flores. And the defense that the Vikings are playing, I think, it's one of the best defenses in the NFL. And it will continue to be that way. I think that is going to be consistent for Minnesota throughout the course of the year.
3: I mean, Minnesota has a huge jump on the division right now. They're 2-0 in the division. You know, one of those is a road win. They've only allowed just over 13 points per game this season. I just don't know the world where people think the Detroit Lions are better than the Minnesota Vikings, other than you're caught in some offensive fluff highlight reel. I mean, the Lions, seriously, they give the three opponents they've played, those opponents, that's their single game high total in a game this year. So it's until I see them put up some sort of defense with that secondary. I mean, you've blown 2 double-digit fourth quarter leads at home against what I would say are mediocre teams.
0: So you, when you say third, though, that means you have the Bears and the Vikings ahead of Detroit right now.
3: Yeah, I do. And I think the Bears have 2 20-point wins and a tough divisional loss at home where they lost their quarterback at the end in a rainstorm.
0: To be fair, they were losing while he was healthy in said rainstorm.
1: Right. And I'm just glad that he'll be able to still play this year.
0: Eventually. He'll survive.
1: It's a very dramatic injury.
3: I think he can have a definitely coaching debate. We'll do that tomorrow in a Thursday touchdown in the division. Look, do I think the Lions can get there? Yes. Do I think they can get their defense to a 2023 level? I do, with Branch returning and pairing him with Izzian, and maybe Rakestraw is playable.
0: It's a very good development to get something from that 2024 draft class.
1: Yes.
3: And then your offensive fluff that, you know, can put on a show, and then they can outscore teams. I don't know if they can outscore good teams right now.
0: Okay, I just want to pause. You keep saying fluff. They have the best quarterback in the division. To me, that is meaningful, right? Like, I'm not going to just chalk that up to, kids in their scoring these days. We have the best quarterback in this division, and we've seen the offensive line get better. Right, that was the emphasis from the team this offseason. We could say they ignored the secondary, but they emphasized the O-line. So if you're telling me, got the best quarterback, my offensive line solidifying, this team should be 4-1 going to the bye, get Cade Mays and Brian Branch back. Like, I think they should still be the number one team in this division.
1: Okay, but we are talking about two different things. You're talking about what it looks like, as I brought up, in week 7 or 8, and Tom is talking about what they are right now through 3 games.
3: Yeah, I think last year they were the fourth best team in the division, the worst team in the division. You know,
1: and so they're better.
3: I always look at the NFL and worry about.

0: your division first.
1: Yeah.
0: And I'm a little bit worried about this division. I don't know if they would. I would probably pick the Vikings to beat them if they came here right now.
2: Well, so if we're just doing right now, then Minnesota's undefeated and you put them number one. The Bears are 0-1 in the division. So they can't be ahead of the Lions, right?
3: Well, I mean,
0: I think they've played better football than the Detroit Lions this year.
2: Their defense has surprised me, yeah. And it's certainly been better than our defense.
0: They've only allowed 16 points the last two games.
3: And they've generated turnovers.
0: Yeah.
3: Which, again, I'm not sure how they continue to do it.
2: It's the Pope is what it is.
3: It could be the Pope. And second to that is Dennis Allen. And when you're talking about teams...
2: Now I'm just picturing, like... The Pope, Dennis Allen.
3: Well, okay, so like we're talking about...
4: Make Dennis Allen the Pope.
3: We're talking about Brian Flores. I think you also have to give credit to Dennis Allen for being able to generate those turnovers for a secondary that we think is subpar. And we have Calvin Shepard and a secondary that is subpar. When Aaron Glenn left, what was one of the names that we thought would be a possibility here before Ben Johnson picked up Dennis Allen?
2: Dennis Allen, because of the connection with the coaching tree in New Orleans.
3: Yes, and with Dan Campbell. Mm-hmm. Would this team be in a better position right now if they had a proven play caller and if they had Dennis Allen?
2: If we had Dennis Allen and his holy water that he's sprinkling on the...
3: Well, he wouldn't have the holy water here.
2: Right.
3: Because
2: so maybe it's
3: only Chicago.
2: Out.
3: Maybe if Calvin Shepard was in Chicago, maybe that's just the holy water.
2: Power of Christ compels this defense. Uh-huh. What are you supposed to say? 248-539-9797. Yes.
3: See, I told you it's not fair.
2: I might be framing this unfairly, Tom versus Vegas, but we want to know what you think of the Lions and how they stack up in the division. 248-539-9797. Vegas, the big tall buildings in the desert, says they are the betting favorite to win this.
3: Well, Vegas was right when Florida played Ole Miss, and Florida put up, what, 54 on them?
2: 52,
3: something like that, yeah. A 50-burger.
2: Yeah. Yet, at the same time, Tom looked at what happened on Monday night and says the Bears are ahead of us, and looks at the Vikings in their defense and says Minnesota's ahead of us. So you let us know. 248-539-9797.
3: It's interesting because we are kind of approaching this from two different perspectives. And it's almost like we're comparing apples to oranges. Where they are right now, I don't necessarily disagree with Tom. Where they'll be in 3 or 4 weeks, I tend to agree with Vegas.
0: Yeah. I'm open to the possibility that the Minnesota Vikings are this year's Seattle Seahawks with the defense. And they won a Super Bowl with Sam Darnold. 10 seconds. So.
3: Is Kyler Murray an upgrade over Sam Darnold?
0: Don't know yet.
2: These are the big questions, people. It's 97.1.
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2: He's such a phenom.
3: Good morning, 97.1. Thanks for getting up with us. We have the Audio Vault coming up at 7:18. A little bit on Duren, a little bit on Larkin, a little bit with Ben Johnson. Talking Lions in this division. Vegas says we're winning it. We're the betting favorites. Tom says we're third right now.
4: So what are these odds right now?
3: The Lions are just ahead of Minnesota.
4: They're very close, all three teams.
3: Yes, here, I'll pull them up.
4: To a point where I think this is definitely a subjective argument.
3: Well, that's the beauty of it, and we want to hear from people on where the Lions stack up. So FanDuel has the Lions plus 145 to win the NFC North. The Vikings right behind them at plus 160. But think about it this way. Despite being undefeated with two wins in the division, the book is still backing the Lions. The Bears are plus 420. I think some of that has to do with Caleb's extended absence.
5: What's Green Bay?
3: And Green Bay is plus a million.
5: Kind of love. I just had to bring that up.
3: It's actually plus 950.
5: With no first round pick.
3: Hilarious. Tech says, I think what folks are overlooking is the play of the Lions offensive line. Aside from the Bills game where we were down two starters, this group has played great. That's Dan in Houghton Lake. And he highlights Miller, Juice Scruggs, and Mahogany as guys who have stepped up.
5: 100%.
3: And now we're talking about potential depth based on Campbell's comments with us yesterday.
5: Yep.
3: Where Juice Scruggs will still be in the competition to play guard when Cade Mays is back.
5: Yeah, and you have that competition of, and it's the trust you're building up with Hank Fraley and with Jared Goff in regards to Christian Mahogany and the performance that he has had through basically two starts this year, along with Juice Scruggs. Now all of a sudden you get those guys competing at the left guard spot. You pick the best of the bunch.
3: It says, I agree with Gov. People, says glamour for offense. Clamor for offense, maybe? Meanwhile, every team that we play carves us up in this defense. Plus, Caleb is greater than Goff, Chris on 75.
5: I disagree with that last comment, but I think maybe he was trying to say they're glazing the offense.
4: I think the kind of football the other two teams are playing right now is more successful long-term. I think you win more than lose playing their styles, especially Minnesota's. The Lions, look, I don't want to accuse you guys of being anything.
3: Just say it. We got to drop for that.
4: Because I don't
6: say it.
4: I think you guys have built up a blind faith in this regime, especially Dan Campbell, over the last couple of years with their success. And I'm sorry, but the disco season, 24 and even the 23, that clout's gone with me. It doesn't mean jack crap. I am starting to open my eyes and pivot. We can change opinions around here and don't have to be stubborn in them, that Ben Johnson is a problem. Okay?
5: I think we'd agree with that.
4: And so that we may not be better than him. I think there's a blind faith around here that we are.
3: So one thing I'd point out is they did play the Bears twice last year, and both were victories for Dan Campbell. So again, not to take away from the season Chicago had a year ago, but it does not matter for...
4: Did the Lions make the playoffs last year?
3: No, Tom.
4: They won the division, Jim. I know they beat them head up. The first game, I think you could argue, was off so early in his regime that...
3: But I got people talking like Ben Johnson is the greatest offensive mind
4: Jim,
3: in the history
4: of
3: football.
4: Say that.
3: I'm not saying
4: there's a chance he could be a better coach than Dan Campbell. I don't think you think that.
3: There's always a chance. I'm just not going to say it today.
4: You're not entertaining. I'm starting to entertain it. That's the difference between the two of us.
5: So, again, when we'll go through the coaching debate more tomorrow. But with what Kevin O'Connell has done in Minnesota, and I think you're kind of missing what I had in the power surge. I've got Minnesota ahead of Detroit. And the reason I did was because of Brian Flores and that defense. Now, by the time we get a chance to see this actually head-to-head at Ford Field, week 8 against Minnesota, I believe we'll have Cade Mays back. and then we'll see who ends up winning that.

0: position at left guard. Tate Ratledge has played much better this year at right guard, and I do like what Blake Miller is doing. I expect him to get a little bit better every week, and Penei Sewell is finding a really nice comfort level playing left tackle. To be able to combat, especially what Brian Flores does, you need a good to great offensive line. And it's going to come down to what type of communicator is Cade Mays and how smart is he in deciphering some of those blitzes that we see from Brian Flores. That's been the tricky part for them.
1: To compete with Minnesota, I agree with you. Can either of those guys play in the secondary? That's the thing. You have bad offenses.
0: It's not like Justin Jefferson is lighting the world on fire right now.
1: Well, against this secondary, everybody has. I mean, tight ends, what is it, 30 catches and 300 yards and 6 touchdowns or something already against the Lions this year? I think you're having this belief that this offense can simply outscore teams.
0: I just said Minnesota greater than Detroit. But so where's the blind faith in that?
1: You're speculating that good things are to come because the offense is going to get better with the line against Minnesota.
0: I also believe that when we play it against Minnesota, that Brian Branch will be back at that point. So we'll see at that point. Right now, yes, Minnesota greater than Detroit. It's not blind faith.
2: Tech says, guys, divisions aren't won and lost in week 3. The Vikings are tapped out. They won't get better. The Lions and the Bears will get better over the course of the season. Do not be fooled by Minnesota.
0: I'm not going to discard Minnesota with Kevin O'Connell as their coach. I just am not. Even in the Lions' best season, what was the biggest thing that they had to try and defeat? That was Sam Darnold and the Minnesota Vikings. And now we're talking about Kyler Murray. I think Kyler Murray is... There are some things that he does better than Sam Darnold, some things that he doesn't do as good. I don't know what it looks like when we get to week 11 or 12 with Kyler Murray.
2: Tech says, guys, the Lions are clearly the third best team in the division, echoing Tom's point. Whoever said Goff is the best quarterback in this division is wrong. Okay, well, I said it. You said it.
0: Yeah.
2: I think Goff's the best quarterback in this division. I mean, Caleb is hypothetically better.
0: And maybe
2: but
0: he
2: isn't.
0: Will be.
2: Yeah, I was going to say maybe someday.
0: Again, if we're projecting down the road.
2: Yeah. Let's get to Mike in Dearborn. Mike, good morning.
3: Hey, good morning, guys. I'm kind of leading like on the side of Tom here just because how bad the defense is. You really don't leave any room for error for the offense. And every time the opposition has the ball, it feels like they're going to go on a scoring drive. It doesn't matter if it's Josh Allen or the 2030 version of Aaron Rodgers. I know when Brian Branch comes back, you know, I'm excited for that. But, you know, John, I guess I have a question for you. When you first came back from your Achilles, what percent, you know, were you to your full self when you first came back? Because I'm thinking if we get Branch at 80%, it's not really going to save our defense, you know. I mean, I hate to say it too, but man, I really miss Kirby Joseph, man.
0: Oh, I think we all miss Kirby Joseph. Yeah, there's no question about that. And it's really hard to compare my return from Achilles versus somebody playing a more quick twitch position coming back from an Achilles. I don't know what that means. I know what it meant for me, and I've said this before, like 2 years removed, I felt like I was back to what I was pre-injury. The year I came back, and I also had the benefit of, I did mine in the first of 5 preseason games. I did it in the Hall of Fame game. So I had the entire year plus a little bit of time to be able to come back before I had to play an NFL game.
2: What do you make of this text? This Lions team reminds me of the Wayne Fonts 90s teams, where when they'd come off a losing season, and I know this team's not coming off a losing season, they were 9-8, but coming off a down season, they would get a loser schedule the following year and win the games they should, but lose the games that they, you know,
0: right,
2: face better teams. He said, is this exactly like the 90s era Wayne Fonts teams?
0: Well, the way that it's shaped up through 3 games, you're not wrong.
2: Yeah.
0: You know, I mean, New Orleans and the Jets.
2: Ones you should win.
0: Yeah. And then you lost the game to Buffalo that you were supposed to lose. Yeah.
2: Let's get to Brad in Waterford. Brad, you're on 97.1.
4: Hey, good morning, guys. Yeah, I agree with Tom wholeheartedly, and here's why. First of all, you go week by week, and if you want to go by that, that's fine. But Brian Flores just would

0: the Lions offense, and then all of a sudden you got the worst defense in the NFL. Also with Ben Johnson, you talk about the Lions blowing double-digit leads. Ben Johnson made Case Keenum look like Joe Montana against Cooper DeJean and Quentin Mitchell. So what is he going to do against this secondary with DJ Reed and Rock Ya-Sin? All right, the Bears and the Vikings are head and shoulders right now better than the Detroit Lions.
1: Well, I would ask that question in the final, you know, couple weeks of the season when Detroit played Chicago and the secondary was basically what it is now. You didn't have Kirby Joseph.
0: John,
2: I think he's looking back.
1: I'm looking back at the last year. Why didn't Ben Johnson carve up this secondary last year?
3: With the best quarterback in the division.
0: I don't have an answer. I don't have an answer for that. That was last year, John. Let's talk about this year, and let's talk about week to week, which you know darn well you go week to week. You do not look ahead. And if you want to go right now, Chicago Bears against that secondary.
1: Well, I would not go into it with a lot of confidence. There's no question about that. But if we're using track record as part of this evaluation, like why didn't they just completely light up this secondary last year?
3: I think it really just comes down to how you frame this. Like, you guys listened on Monday. I'm not impressed with this defense. You know, I was the most critical person on this show on Monday about I think this defense didn't get better from week one to week three. It was the same game week one to week three. That is a concern that I have. I at the same time, I think they should win this week and next week and be 4-1 at the bye week. Wins are going to win you a division. They do have the best quarterback. They do have the best offense right now. And the offensive line has gotten better. They could win this division with a poopy defense.
4: Let me just ask you guys, fundamentally, would you rather have the better defense or the better offense on a football team? I'd rather have the better defense all day long. Between
3: who? I think when you got to go win the game, though, you need your offense, right?
1: It's a chicken
3: or egg. The league has changed.
1: Conversation. It's if I could have a average defense with a great offense, I think that's going to win a lot of games against good teams. I think I'd rather have that versus a great defense and an average offense.
4: A great defense, I believe, puts more pressure on the opposing team.
3: Well, by definition, yes.
4: A great defense puts you in third and longs, puts you in fourth down situational decision making, puts pressure on the coach. Offense can just sit back and not make a mistake.
3: But I will say we've seen a change in the NFL where the great offenses have put pressure on the opposition. Remember when the Vikings and the Lions played that epic showdown where both teams won like 14, 15 games? And Kevin O'Connell felt he had to go for it to keep up with Detroit. You know what I'm saying? Like that historically, Tom's right. I do wonder, though, as we get these more aggressive fourth down, offensive whiz kids, that there is pressure an offense can put on the other team in a way that didn't exist previously.
1: I agree with that. You know, and it is a lot of analytics and what coaches are, why they're deciding to go for it on fourth down more than they ever have in NFL history.
3: Tom versus Vegas. Are the Lions the third team in the division or the favorites in the division? It's 97.1.
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9: Get right to the phones. Hear from Ricky in Detroit. Ricky, good morning. 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
10: Morning, guys. Hey, so I think all you guys are right in a sense. This team is not the best team in the division. That's clear. I think it's close, but I don't think it's the best team in this division. I think what you can compare this Lions team to is what Michigan State basketball has been for 26 years. They haven't won a title in 26 years, but every couple years with a new group of kids, everybody thinks, oh, this is going to be the group. This is going to be the group. And that's kind of what you have with the Lions right now, is that window from 23 is gone. Now what you're going to get out of the Lions every year is the Pittsburgh Steelers. They're going to be competitive. It's going to be close. They may even sneak out a league title, but they're not, or division title, but they're not going to, they're not going to be anything of significance because they failed to address the problem, which is that defense. You cannot expect a different result with the same crap you put out there every year. It's not going to change. Until that's addressed and the rest of the league's getting better, you guys are going to be par for the course. Like I said, you probably win more games than you lose. You might even sneak out a title, but you're not doing anything of significance. You're not in the real serious conversation, which is to win the Lombardi.
9: Yeah, it'll look different than Pittsburgh, but it might end up being the same result where you could win a division, but will you make noise in the playoffs? I see what Ricky's saying.
11: Mm-hmm.
9: Let's get to Brandon in Monroe. Brandon, good morning.
12: Hey, good morning, fellas, ladies as well. I just want to say, I think right now after week three, it's kind of a toss-up. I think it's anybody's division except for Green Bay's at this point. I do think there's a lot of variables on the team. Obviously, we're all looking forward to getting Brian Branch back. I was genuinely curious, something that piqued my interest during the game. I saw Rakestraw game.
11: Oh, we lost we're you, losing. Brandon.
9: We heard Rakestraw.
11: Yeah.
9: We saw Rakestraw. Two different plays stand out to me. The one down the near sideline where he bats the ball. Yep. And then there's another one where he was in coverage, I think, with a safety too. But they both made, I think that's the play Garrett Wilson got hurt on. He was in tight coverage.
0: I mean, the big thing with him is he can at least provide depth. He kind of looked like he's at least good enough to do that, and maybe there's more. Look, I think the Lions' ceiling is probably 2023-ish, meaning that I don't think the defense can be any better than they were that year. And that defense was suspect that year, if you really want to look at things. But the offense, that defense is good enough to win with this offense, and that's why they got the NFC Championship game. So, look, I think in a perfect world, if things break their way right, they will win the division. But I just have too much respect for what Ben Johnson is doing in Chicago, but also just the Vikings defense looks elite.
9: All right, Audio Vault. We have some audio we want to play for you guys this morning. Let's start with Ben Johnson. He's been brought up a bunch this hour. This was him after their victory on Monday night talking about quarterbacks that really can't move the way Caleb does.
2: You talked about Case Keenum being able to get the ball out quick, knowing when players go. But him and Caleb Williams are two very different quarterbacks on their tendencies. So how do you go into preparation when you're dealing with a quarterback who maybe stays in the pocket more but gets the ball out quick, as opposed to Caleb, who may be a bit more mobile?
13: Well, I've got a little history with that, of calling plays for someone not so mobile. Now, I don't have a history with someone that's not a number one pick, though. So that was apparently a big deal.
9: Thoughts?
11: It's
9: something or nothing.

0: smirk on his face when he was saying it.
1: Yeah, I mean, and I think we've heard from Goff enough about the relationship that he has with Ben Johnson, and it's they're friends.
2: Yeah,
1: this is just a comment that he made because it is true.
2: I don't think it's that big a deal. Speaking of relationships, more audio. This is NBA insider Sam Amick on the relationship currently between Durant and the Pistons.
3: I mean, after yesterday, it could not be more. I mean, toxic might be a little strong, but it's in that territory because I was pretty surprised by the way that Pistons head of their front office, president of basketball ops, Trajan Layman, decided to frame things at media day. On the one hand, told reporters, "I'm not going to talk about negotiations," but then, you know, had a couple of zingers, you know, high and tight heaters where he compared Jalen to, you know, his time in New Orleans and presumably Zion Williamson, which, you know, as you know, there's a weight clause in Jalen's latest offer, which is also analogous to the Zion situation. And around the league, people are scratching their heads.
2: Near toxic. Tomorrow is the day.
1: I think the Pistons have done the right thing.
2: And we don't have the time to play the audio, but speaking of toxic,
1: Red Wings?
2: The Red Wings. I don't know what they want. The latest reporting is that Edvinson wants a long-term deal. I don't know why the Red Wings would be fighting it, but that still hasn't happened. He does not have a locker at Little Caesars Arena, and the season starts in 48 hours. A little more than 48
1: it's
2: hours.
1: So bizarre. Yeah,
2: great stuff. Also, Emily Kaplan and ESPN said that she's not sure on the Larkin front if the Wings, quote, know what they want to do, which makes two of us. I don't know what they want to do either.
1: Yeah.
2: Let's get to Heather with the news.
4: Well, on his way into retirement, Justin Verlander gave one lasting gift to the city and the state. So before his final start of his career, he donated $100,000 to Michigan Humane for Military, which waives pet adoption fees for veterans and active duty service members. And the organization said that its program for service members supports about 160 adoptions a year. It provides military members with a full adoption package and then discounted veterinary care for the animal's lifetime. And the organization said Verlander's donation will allow the program to grow between 250 and 300 a year, which is pretty cool.
2: Yeah.
4: And when it comes to his final game, we're also learning a little bit more about the emotional final moments of his legendary career. He was on Good Morning America on Tuesday, and he revealed, you know, the tearful moment when his daughter ran out onto the field, gave him that huge hug as he left the mound, and he also revealed what he whispered to her as he broke down in tears.
5: I mean, she just, she ran so fast. It was so cute. And I mean, that's how we hug each other, you know? It's just a full embrace, and she's never seen me cry like that. I mean, like that deep of a sob. I you can see in one of the shots, I kind of whispered her, like, I'm so happy. I just wanted her to know that, like, it was such a great moment for me. I was so happy that she was
6: she's
5: out there
6: like,
5: to be
6: Dad,
5: able to
6: man
5: share.
6: Up.
5: Yeah, seriously, come on. You got this. You know, get it together. No.
4: That's cute. Adorable. That's from the Today Show. Yes.
1: Yeah.
4: The University of Michigan is pumping the brakes on a pilot program that would have replaced traditional letter grades with, you know, a pass-fail model for first semester students in the College of Literature, Science, and the Arts. So the program was set to launch in the fall of 2027, but now it is paused. The program has been paused because of all of the pushback it received.
1: Soft.
4: Yeah, not a lot of people were happy about it. The idea of the program was to give freshmen some room to adjust to college, to encourage them to take maybe some classes outside of their comfort zone, reduce some of the pressure that can contribute to mental health problems. And
1: I think they were all the professors were supposed to hug the students as they entered the classroom as well, just to make them feel wanted.
4: So they heard you loud and clear, John, and other people felt the same way. It received plenty of criticism. U of M's president says the program has been the subject of a lot of media coverage and misconceptions, and he says those issues put the pilot's success at risk. So the university is pausing it to allow more time for input, analysis, and discussion.
1: Good.
2: Yeah, you have to learn to succeed or fail to have consequences of your decisions. You're not in high school.
1: Up.
2: Yeah, you're old enough to make those decisions.
4: Southfield police

0: are searching for a masked gunman who opened fire on a home early Monday morning, just narrowly missing the homeowner and critically injuring the family dog. So the shooting happened around 5:30 a.m. in a neighborhood near 12 Mile and Evergreen Road. Home surveillance video shows this masked man approaching the front door, knocking on the door twice, and then opening fire with what appears to be this large firearm. The homeowner, Donald McQuinn, said that he was walking to the front door when the shots rang out, and he froze and then dropped to the floor. And when he saw blood, he thought he had been shot, but it turns out it wasn't him. It was the family dog who is recovering after being shot. But he did later learn how close he came to being seriously injured, because paramedics found a bullet fragment in his pajama pants.
1: Oh, boy.
0: Yeah.
2: I'm standing out there talking to them, and he said, "Hold still." I said, "Huh?" He said, "I think it's something in your pants." I said, "What are you talking about?" He said, "Reach back there," and said, "I think it's a bullet." And she pulled it out, my pajama pants, which is cotton pants. And it was a bullet fragment.
0: It's terrifying. He doesn't have any idea why his home was targeted. Obviously, an investigation is ongoing. Finally, think about your day and think about the first time you say your first swear word. Have you said one yet?
3: I don't think so.
1: I said good morning to Jim.
0: According to one report, the average American utters their first curse word of the day at 10:54 a.m. And about 25% don't usually make it till 9 a.m. So most people basically wake up and...
1: Yeah, I think I'm past that.
0: Oh, man.
3: Again? Gonna do this again?
0: Another day.
3: It's Heather with the news. It's 97.1.
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0: sign any offer sheets. He didn't play footsie with any other teams. He showed up to camp without a contract, negotiated in good faith, and was a good soldier. And now, on the eve of the season, he doesn't have a locker because they don't know what they're doing. And now he has to go over to Sweden so he doesn't just sit on a couch. That's how they botched this so bad.
1: This is probably worse than waiting 2 months to fire Steve Yzerman or move on from Steve Yzerman. It's, to me, it's even worse than the interim general manager. And then it brings up the question, like, can he do the job? And is he allowed to do the job?
0: It's if one
1: you
0: or
1: can't
0: the other.
1: Get one of these, if you can't get Simon Evanson signed, like, I don't, what's the holdup?
0: I couldn't tell you. The reporting that I had seen
1: is
0: said
1: it just the fact that he wants 7 years and they're only willing to do a bridge of what, four?
0: Which again, every industry person has said a bridge is stupid. The contracts are right. Spiking. The cap is now soaring. He's a good player. If you plan on having him here for a long time, it only gets more expensive. You don't have enough good players for you to get in this. Well, is he, I don't know if he's a true number one defenseman. Let's make him earn it on a shorter term. What does this organization think they're doing? You're lucky he wants to be here. John, I've reached the point, if I was his agent, I would be seeking offer sheets from other teams just to force Detroit to either match or let me play somewhere else.
2: Yeah.
0: I mean, I don't know who has the most cap space, but I would be calling them right now going, make us an offer, 7 years, commiserate with his play,
2: yeah.
0: And we will send it to Detroit on their desk first thing in the morning. Force them to do their job that they don't seem willing to do.
1: It makes no sense. It absolutely makes no sense. They have a good player who wants to be here.
0: Imagine that.
3: What would be the reason behind him not being extended, signed? What is it?
0: They're not offering him a fair deal.
1: I get crickets. I don't know.
0: Well, and John, you say the
1: no, no. I understand why. Like, yeah. If they're offering him a 4-year deal, I understand why he's not signing that.
0: Yeah, yeah. Your question was a fair one. Is this that the interim GM is not capable of doing this job, or is he being obstructed?
1: Right.
0: It's one of the two. And I don't like either outcome.
3: Let him do his job, okay?
1: Yes.
3: No more obstructing. There shouldn't be any obstructing. And if he is doing his job, then he shouldn't be the GM anymore.
1: If you can't get the most obvious deal done, I agree.
0: Shortest interim GM ever. Like, think about, like, the Larkin thing is a booby trap.
1: Right.
0: It's layered with landmines and barbed wire and don't step over there. That's a tough situation. This is a piece of cake. Right. DeBrincat and figuring it out, and he is a pending free agent, and you got to sort. This is the easy one. He's restricted. You can match any offer. He's a good player. His asking price publicly has not been Quinn Hughes, Cale Makar. It's been half of that. Lock him up and move on. Get him to camp so you have a good player out there. Unbelievable. Quick phone call, and then we'll shift gears. Jacob, good morning.
4: Yo, good morning, John. Go Blue, Cookies. My brother, what's up?
0: What's up?
4: So, you guys can maybe make sense of this for me. Simon Evanson is too good to add into a trade for Quinn Hughes, but not good enough to get an extension long term?
0: Oh, boy.
4: Oh, boy, is right.
0: Yep.
4: So, Cook, like you, man, I'm a season ticket holder. Was a season ticket holder. I canceled my deal this year, and I decided with one of my buddies that I'm going to go to opening night. And not only am I going to go to opening night, I'm going to boo, and I got a sign that says boo, and I got a sign that says need a GM, and I got a sign that says where's Dylan? This is going to be a bad season, man. I'm more invested in the PWHL than I am the NHL.
0: Yeah, man. I hear you. I'm, look, you got out of it. I'm on the hook for this year. It is what it is. I'll take in the sights and scenes. Fans like that are going to be all we got.
1: There's no exit ramp for you?
0: No.
1: Other than trying to sell tickets?
0: No. That's going to be a fun adventure. I'll let you know how that goes.
1: Yeah. Yeah, not much of a market, I can imagine.
0: I think we listed Sunday. We'll see if anyone wants to buy them.
1: TBD. We'll see.
0: Kelsey, lower the price again. Take 20% off.
1: We'll see if it finds its way into the overreactions on Monday.
0: Oh, boy. Anyway.
1: I just, when we're talking about

0: out a team that, like, what are they going to do with Dylan Larkin? Mm-hmm. Like, and if their philosophy is we still want to win now, we still want to get better. If that's the philosophy,
1: why is this not taken care of?
0: Why is this not taken care of?
1: John, it's such a good point, because all the, what little we get from the team, it seems to be, you know, they didn't want to trade Larkin for futures. They still don't want to trade him for futures. The interim GM said a rebuild is absolutely off the table. How do you plan on making the playoffs if Edvinson doesn't play for an extended stretch? Is it good to throw away 6 to 10 games right now for a team that wants to make the playoffs?
0: No, you need to say no. Every point's going to matter.
1: Thank you.
2: With all these home games, 7 out of 8 are at home, you know, you could entertain them getting off to a decent start. Well, you might not have 2 of your top 5 players out there.
1: Oh, boy. Good stuff.
0: So it is just, I can't understand where, when they say the words, we still want to win now, and we want to be competitive now. We want to try and find a way to get into the postseason now. But then their actions say something completely different. Like, what are we to believe? What are we to make of it? How are we supposed to connect those dots?
1: But I think the problem is the dots don't connect.
0: Right.
1: The dots don't connect because they're dysfunctional. The dots don't connect because they aren't able to do the job effectively.
0: And I'll go back to, either you can't do the job as interim GM, or you're not being allowed to do the job.
1: Neither is good. One is worse than the other. Because if you're being obstructed, it doesn't matter who the GM was. And that was, you know, the Iserbot's defense was always, look, he was the wall holding back the dysfunction. And I don't think it I'm certainly not trying to do revisionist history. Iserman didn't do enough. But there are people who are saying, see?
0: Right.
1: He was the semblance of credibility and stability, the last shred that we had.
0: Well, and is Larkin sitting there going, see?
1: See?
0: See?
1: Like, maybe he'll be in for Lunda. I don't know. That would be hilarious. Okay, I said Dan Campbell joined us yesterday. He said something very interesting that we wanted to have a broader conversation about. We'll do that coming up next. 248-539-9797. Certainly not going to turn away angry Red Wing fans, but do got to do a radio show here. It's 97.1.
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6: Head spinning a little bit. I mean, just when you thought it couldn't get worse. Simon Edvinson, videos online of him skating in Sweden with Frölunda. Still no deal done. Season starts Friday. Let's get to Nick in Northville. Nick, you want to weigh in?
7: Yeah, hi. I haven't heard anybody bring this up, but I wonder how much it's impacted the Red Wings. But I don't know any other team with this situation. But we signed Larkin, Raymond, and Sider all at the same time. And Edvinson, right now, if you go and sign him, he's going to make significantly more money than Sider.
6: Yes.
7: And I wonder how much of an impact of these guys making $8 million each has, we're trying to sign future players. Like, 3 years ago, we could have signed free agents, but Larkin would have cried about it probably. How dare you bring somebody in and pay him $12 million or $10 million when I was the only player on the team, I was an all-star, I'm the best player on the team. But I'm going to focus on Edvinson. I just don't know how you can pay him $3, $4 million more than Sider. But the league has gone crazy with the salary. But what's your take on it?
6: Yeah, look, I think that what we got to do is you got to normalize it. You got to look at it as a percentage of the cap. Cap goes up.
8: Right.
6: This was the frozen cap post-COVID really did some squirrely things in the league. And Larkin makes the most, 8.7 on the team. Raymond's just over 8, and Sider's just over 8.5. DeBrincat's next deal is going to be a double-digit number, whether it's here or not. You got to get over it. And Edvinson, percentage of the cap, could be a lower percentage than Sider, but make more money than Sider. And I don't know how you're supposed to run an organization if you put this cap on your players that no one can make more than Sider or Larkin. They're good contracts, but you want to get more good players, you have to pay them.
8: Right. And I mean, everything changes. And we talked about this when Gibbs was doing his contract, right? If you're the last one to sign,
6: yep,
8: is he better than Bijan? Is he better than Jonathan Taylor? Like, okay, right, we can have that debate, but because he signed it last, he's going to make more.
9: Yeah, we're moving in a world in football where Caleb Williams might end up being the highest paid quarterback at some point here very soon.
8: Doesn't make him the best quarterback.
9: Doesn't make him the best. And you can go way back to, you know, if you're going to have little stringy rules within your organization, that's how you lose Max Scherzer.
6: Yep.
9: You know what? If you're not going to pay Scherzer more,

0: and Verlander because market value went up the next year, then shame on you. You're going to set those little petty rules, and that's how you're going to run your team. Then you're just not working in the same league.
1: So maybe you can't have all the good players that you want to have.
2: Right. I don't know it's true. I know Yzerman was very shrewd, wanted to keep costs down, whatever. And those are good contracts because of it. But the cap has come up. So you got to decide. Like, are they going to Edvinson and saying you can't make more than Sider, who's at 8.5? They're going, it will sign you at 8.4. And then he's like, well, why would I do that?
1: Well, yeah. And if you have guys on your team that are sitting there going, well, you know, Dylan Larkin or Mo Sider, like, oh, I can't believe he's making more than I do. Like, you know, if they have that type of, then they're not the team guys that you originally thought they were.
2: And beyond that, John, you tell me if I'm missing something here. Don't players typically want their fellow players to keep pushing the ceiling higher and higher and higher? Because eventually it comes around for you.
1: 100%.
2: Yes.
1: I want the next guy to make more money, because then when my contract's up, I make more money.
2: Like, do you think people are going to be mad? Like, fellow quarterbacks will be mad if Caleb Williams resets the market? No, they'll go great.
1: Yeah.
2: Good. Ridiculous. Paul in Chesterfield. Paul, good morning.
3: Good morning, John. Good morning, Jim. How are you? It's been a long time since I was able to talk to you guys. I wanted to bring up, I'm sure people have already brought this up, but when is Brad Holmes going to just stop having the Lions chasing their tail? Okay. And what I mean by that is that, you know, this is, it's a continuous circle. All right. Yes, they went 15-2 a couple years ago, blah, blah, blah. Okay. But I guess the point that I want to make is that how long is this going to go? He says he wants to win a championship, but he wants it, you know, long term or whatever. But you still have to have the opportunity of winning now. And while you have the opportunity to do it, these players are not getting any younger. So how long is he planning on waiting on doing this? Okay. When he's supposedly stockpiling players, I don't think that's he's not stockpiling players. Okay. And I would love to have the station have him on to explain. Okay. I don't think he ever do it, because that means he would have to come clean with everything he's not doing. Okay. And it's just a travesty, because I think especially in Detroit, because we all want to see a championship here. I'm sure of it. Okay. Mm-hmm. How long is this going to go before, you know, the bottom end drops out? And I'm not trying to poo poo things. And I know that they've done recently, but I don't want to go back to that. I don't think a lot of the fans in this city, in the state, want to go back to that.
2: Paul, I think there's a lot of people nodding their heads. I don't think you're out of line here.
3: No, I know I'm not, because I've been following this team since I was 7 years old, and I'm tired of it. I'm tired of the excuses. All right. Get some players in here on defense that's going to stop these guys, because I'm telling you right now, they've got Chicago coming up. And what I looked at the other night, they're going to have a hard time beating them. Okay. They're for real. The defense is for real.
2: So they don't play Chicago till November, but I don't mean to take away from your broader point. Like, they have a clear weakness. No. They have a clear weakness. Everybody identified it. Anybody 10 beers deep in the stands can identify it, let alone the people that you're running the team. I mean, come on.
1: Yes. I mean, it's not a secret. So obvious. Yeah. Yeah.
2: Did he bring up Porter's name? I know it was on the little screen there.
1: I don't think he actually said Joey Porter Jr.'s name.
2: Yeah.
1: But that's the big name that's floating around right now, because he has yet to play for Pittsburgh. And I think we all understand and believe that it's because he wants an extension. And I want to make sure fans understand this. It feels like, and it appears like, he is the best that could possibly be available right now. When we talk about adding Joey Porter Jr. to this team, it's not adding the number one corner in the NFL.
2: No.
1: And yes, it would come with not just giving up draft capital. It would also come with a new contract, more than likely.
2: Yeah, and I think a good way to look at this would be all of our guys, GMs, presidents, love to draft and develop. And that's preferable for a number of reasons, right?
1: Yes.
2: Yeah, yeah. But you're not going to hit on everybody. So in the 24 draft, you whiff on Terrion Arnold, and we're just now starting to see a little bit of Rakestraw.
1: TBD, but I don't think he's ever going to be what Joey Porter Jr. is.
2: But I think what I'm saying is, you can draft, but then if you whiff, you have to backfill. You then have to step up and use trades and free agency to replace.
1: Acquire an

0: other way.
1: Yeah, the guys that you had the best of intentions, you thought those guys were going to both be starters.
0: And you, no one bats 100
1: right.
0: or 1,000. When,
1: some
0: when
1: bat 100.
0: You, yeah. yeah. No, you never bat 100%. And it's a matter of if you make a mistake, which is going to happen in the draft, then you have to acquire talent in by other means. It's trade, it's free agency, and that's where this Lions team has struggled to add talent.
1: Yeah, some people bat 100 and they're named Jamai Jones.
0: Right. Yes. Well, unless they get DFA'd, go somewhere else.
1: Is he
0: on the postseason roster for Boston?
1: Nobody knows.
0: Yeah.
1: I'm sorry.
0: Nobody knows.
1: I led you down that path. Nobody knows. We did open the show asking you if Detroit has a rooting interest in the Major League Baseball playoffs, kind of with process of elimination.
0: Yeah, I would think Milwaukee.
1: Yeah.
0: To me, would be the logical one. It's just no one hates Milwaukee.
1: Yeah, they've never done it. Midwest. Yeah. I don't have some big hatred with the city of Milwaukee. You're not rooting for the Chicago teams or Cleveland.
0: No, no one in division. And the Dodgers are a weird situation. I think on the surface and even below the surface, no one wants the Dodgers to win a third. The only way you would want the Dodgers to win is if it forces change in how Major League Baseball is conducting business.
1: Right. And we may be headed that way regardless.
0: I think it forces it even more. And so that's why that would be the only good point of the Dodgers winning a third straight title.
1: Jamai Jones is on the Red Sox playoff roster. 248-539-9797. Shabath?
2: Did you see who didn't make the Padres playoff roster?
1: Did Mize get left off?
2: Oh. And Joe Musgrove is on it, who hasn't pitched since October of 2024.
0: Wow. I did see that.
1: Wow.
0: Yeah, that one has not turned out well for the Padres.
1: See, and the Padres are a team I can root for. It's the only team in that city, right? They lost their football team. They don't have basketball or hockey. It's a great ballpark. They've been aggressive. I like appreciate someone who's like, hey, we'll trade our prospects. We'll spend big money. I don't have anything against Casey Mize, although he's not going to factor in.
0: No.
1: At least not this round. Wow. All right, 8 o'clock hour. John's Power Surge will come up at 8:35. Who are the six best teams in the NFL this week? We do need to get into something that you dealt with yesterday.
0: Yeah.
1: You and Heather could not be more different on this.
0: Just about every other topic we talk about as well. Same with you.
3: 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Giving you the inside scoop on the biggest stories today so you don't embarrass yourself at work on Monday. 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
2: Good morning. Thanks for getting up with us. Jim Costa, John Jansen, Heather Park, Gov and Greg behind the glass. The power surge coming up at 8:35. John, yesterday you were dealing with this dilemma.
3: Well, I've been dealing with it for maybe about a month. I'm trying to sort through a lot of pictures. And with five kids and a very loving wife, I've got a lot of great pictures. And I'm trying to, for the kids, put them into files, albums, where, you know, Teddy's got his. And so when they get to moments like a high school graduation, all those different things, it's easy to use those pictures in a meaningful way. Mm-hmm. And I'm going through and I'm looking at all these pictures, tons of pictures, because everybody has a camera in their pocket these days with camera phones. What are people doing with all these pictures? Because I'm going through and I'm putting the best of the bunch into these files, but I'm also deleting a lot of pictures. And as soon as I said, I'm deleting some of these pictures, I got a gasp from Heather. How dare you? What are you doing? You're throwing away your kids' memories. No, I'm not. I'm saving the best of them, and I'm getting rid of things that I'm never going to look at again.
4: I understand deleting the bad photos, the photos that aren't the best one. I do get that. I personally have trouble doing that, though. I love photos. I love taking photos, and I don't like deleting them.
3: Yes.
5: You shared with us you can't take anymore without clearing up more space.
4: No, which I just did a little bit. Well, after we talked about it this morning, I was like, oh my gosh, I need to be able to take some photos. And I did find some bad pictures that I was able to delete.
5: How many photos do you have?
4: Oh, just in my camera file,
5: yes,
4: like almost 30,000. But then I have other files, like I have some that were sent to me. So in my messages, I have hundreds. Then I have some that I pulled from social media. So I have hundreds there. I have so many pictures.
5: So what the question is, like, how do you deal with all this?
3: Yeah.
4: It's a lot.
3: Because there's a lot of people that take all these pictures. And I know there's a lot of individuals that actually never go back and look at them. They're taking these pictures and then they do nothing with them. They just take up either space in the cloud or they take up space on their phones. So what's the plan?
4: I'm kind of doing what you say you're doing now, and it's a long process to go through. I have all of my pictures, even though I'm not deleting them off my phone. I do have them all saved on my computer at home, and then they're saved to the cloud too. Yeah. But we have started to separate them into different, like, virtual albums. Uh-huh. And at the end of each year, we try to take our favorites from each album and create like a video.
5: Yeah.
4: A story for the year that captures all the best moments of that year. And that takes a long time. But our kids don't have real photo albums. Like,
3: not physical ones,
4: right,
3: yes.
4: I had like a baby book when I was little. I still have it. Photo albums capturing different parts of my life. In high school, I had tons of photo albums because you had to take your film and get it developed.
3: Yeah.
4: You don't have to do that anymore. But I still print a decent amount. I just don't put them into albums. I have them like in frames.
3: Uh-huh. And all the ones that you take out of those frames, what do you do with those?
4: I just keep adding to them so they stay in the back.
3: Oh.
4: I don't even take them out of the frames. So they're just stacked in there. Yeah. So like I have a series, there's several on the wall in our family room, and they started when the kids were babies. I had like a baby photo of Brooks, a baby photo of Emily, and then one of them together. And then each year I get more photos taken and I just add to it.
3: Oh, okay.
4: I don't do anything.
5: I'm listening to this thinking, okay, but your kids aren't like 15 and 16.
4: No.
5: You're going to get overwhelmed with the photos.
4: Well, they'll be overwhelmed. I'll just organize them for them, and then they can be overwhelmed.
5: You're not going to have any house left. It's just going to be frames.
4: I'm not adding more frames. I'm just changing the photos.
3: You've got over 30,000 pictures. There's no chance that you can go through those and see or appreciate all of them. Well, so again, my question is, and maybe to our listeners, what is the best use of this? And I know there's a lot of people, especially Jim, of individuals your age,
5: younger.
3: Even younger, where they'll take pictures and they uploaded them to one of the social media sites, but then they still remain on their phone.
4: Mm-hmm. Sure.
3: And do you just go and do a mass deletion?
4: Why?

0: Well, you just keep adding storage, I guess, right?
1: But it costs to add storage. Not a whole lot, but...
2: Well, it depends. I mean, like with your Amazon subscription, you get free unlimited storage backup.
1: Then why are they on your phone? That.
2: Because I'm nervous that I'm not going to be able to access them from, like, I'm just nervous I'm going to forget my password or something's going to happen and I'm not going to have access to them. I just am nervous.
1: You're going to forget your password.
2: Someday
0: Bezos is going to ransom them. Hey, you want access? Yes, you're going to have to start paying now.
2: I don't know. I just get anxious that I'm not going to be able to actually find them off, like, outside of my phone. So I just keep them here.
0: 248-539-9797. We're looking down. We want to get some phone calls in. Josh in Brighton. Josh, good morning.
3: Hi, I'm actually in Pittsburgh. But, I have just a tip there. I got to ask, do you guys use Apple or Windows computers to store your photos?
1: Apple.
2: Non-Apple.
3: That's okay. In your Photos app on the computer, start training faces. Like, you got to train it a little bit, but you can say, this is Josh, this is Laura, and it'll start filtering all of those photos into those faces. So then you can just say, at a high school graduation, show me all the pictures of Elena. Show me all the pictures of Laura. And it'll give you all of them right there and make a nice little album. So just keep feeding that stuff. You don't need to delete it.
2: Thank you.
1: So the only issue I've run into with that, because I've tried to do that on my storage, is that my daughters all look relatively the same. And so the training of it, even though I've done a number of different times, it still gets jumbled up because the girls, especially when they do their hair similar or something like that, it always mixes up the girls.
3: Maybe one of them's going to have to get a face tattoo. But other than that, I'm not sure.
0: Yeah. Rock, paper, scissors.
1: Uh-huh.
4: Yes.
0: That's great. Walter, you want to get to Walter?
1: Yeah, let's go to Walter.
0: Heather, I didn't want to interrupt. You had something else there?
2: Okay. Keep going.
0: Walter, you're front of the line. What's up? You're on 97.1.
5: Hey, I just wanted to say that you don't have to delete all your photos. You can get one of those digital picture frames, and it cycles through all your photos. Then you just get random reminders of your good memories.
2: I have one.
1: How many pictures are on that?
2: Oh, 100. I mean, as many as can hold. You keep uploading them. Oh. The kids love it. The kids love watching it. Like, it's in our kitchen, so when they eat whatever, a meal, they see new photos from, like, a long time ago pop up. They're like, oh, remember that? The kids love the digital frame.
0: Yeah.
2: I love pictures.
5: Yeah, I was just saying, so that way you don't have to pick and choose. One of you were talking about that. But that's all I had to say.
0: Thanks, Walter.
2: Mm-hmm.
1: So it automatically uploads. What if you have a picture that you want to make sure
2: it does not automatically upload? I have to upload them.
1: Oh, okay.
0: What scenario photos are you picturing, John?
1: Well, I mean, just like if it's a picture of me and Doug at a game. Like, no, I don't want that to upload.
2: I pick which ones go onto the frame.
0: Oh, I thought you were insinuating, like, spicy photos.
2: Yeah.
0: Bobby, what's that?
2: Whoa.
1: No, not at all.
0: Let's go to Stacy. Good morning, Stacy.
6: Hi, guys. Dirty. I'm a big fan of you, Heather.
2: Oh, thanks.
6: So happy. Yeah, so happy I finally got a call in. I was just going to recommend an external hard drive. And then also Photo or like Shutterfly. You can create books for like different years or vacations. And then you have like the little books they can flip throughout the years.
2: Stacy, I literally just said that this morning to John when we were talking about this, that's my goal. I haven't done it yet, but I want to do like we did our trip to Disney. I'd like to get photo books from Shutterfly created for each kid to have so they can look through them because they like to look at pictures specifically of themselves at this age. Like they like to see themselves.
1: Stacy, how many kids do you have?
2: I don't have time.
6: I have two.
1: How many pictures, if you were to estimate, or I don't know, maybe you know the number, how many pictures do you have on your phone?
6: Oh, thousands.
1: Do you go back and look at all of them, or does it seem daunting when you hit your photo app and you're like, well, I want to find this one individual picture?
6: No, because you can search by like year and month, and if you have a general idea of when it happened, you can go back and like kind of find it. So
2: totally
6: I'm not intimidated by the thousands of photos.
2: And I look at them quite a bit. I

0: feel like. Like, I love to see what the kids have, how the kids have changed and how much they've grown and looking at baby pictures again.
1: Well, that's why I'm trying to put them in individual albums so that I can see, like, what was, you know, Teddy when we brought him home versus what he is now and all those different moments. But there's a lot.
2: Yeah, one of my favorites, my son plays hockey, so like when he first started learning to play through where he is now and having all those different photos for him.
0: Yep.
1: Yeah.
0: So cute.
3: Trying to see how many I have saved on my phone. It's easy to just stack up photos without ever going back through and cleaning it up.
0: You know, the photos I never look at that I do, I should probably delete the entire album, are my screenshots.
3: Oh, yeah.
0: Like, I'm like, oh, here's a cool recipe. I'm going to make this.
1: Well, right.
0: Screenshot it. And then I never go back and look at it.
1: And so it's pictures like that where, okay, you probably, you know, for kids or for a life event, you can go back to a year and say, okay, well, I know that this happened back in 21. And the time of year was, you know, summer. Mm-hmm. So you can narrow it down and you can go find that picture. But if you're trying to find a recipe, a screenshot, like that, those are the pictures where you go back and you're like, I have no idea what this is.
0: I'm cool with deleting those.
3: Well, yeah, and you should. Like, you take a picture of the food you're eating. I don't need thousands of pictures of pizza saved in my phone. I mean, that's really not going to.
1: Do you have the auto, like the faces like we were talking about?
3: Yeah, yeah.
1: Does it work for Roomba?
3: It picks up on pets. Yeah, I can easily find Roomba. I have 13,000 photos on my phone.
1: Okay. That seems about right. Okay. I mean, it seems a little low for someone your generation, but no kids. Yeah.
3: Because, I mean, Heather's taking photos every second of the day, it sounds like.
0: Well, and Emily's really into photos. She wants me to take a picture of everything. So, like, she'll line something up, take a picture of this, and she'll sit by it, right? Or, like, oh, here's a caterpillar, take a picture of this. And she wants a picture of everything. Here's a worm, take a picture of this. So I have a lot of photos.
3: She's curious. That's great.
0: Mm-hmm.
3: We'll take some phone calls. We'll get to your news and then the power surge at 8:35. It's 97.1.
4: 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You can trade that on Kalshi. 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Right now, there's a 7% chance Sabrina Carpenter will be an NFL Championship halftime show headliner, meaning a $100 trade pays out over $1,174 if that happens. 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
3: So, quick update. I just deleted at least 100 photos. Could probably get rid of 1,000. Just useless stuff that's sitting in there.
4: You just deleted 100 pictures?
3: Yeah. I mean, it's like screenshots or pictures of food. Yeah. Like, I don't need that.
5: Oh, that's what I'm doing. I'm literally deleting hundreds, if not 1,000 pictures a day of... A lot of it is the screenshots where I'm like, there's a workout or something. I'm like, oh, I'll take a screenshot of this. But then you do it and you're like, well, I don't need the screenshot anymore, but it's still there. So I'm deleting a lot of those. And I do love the fact that I can sort screenshots.
3: Yes.
5: I can just go to screenshots and I could basically mass delete them.
4: See, I struggle with the mass deletion. Here's my screenshots. I have, want to guess how many screenshots I have?
6: 2 million.
5: 5,000.
4: No. 827.
5: Oh, okay.
6: Wow, that's still a lot. Yeah.
4: But I struggle with just saying delete all. Like, I have to, like, look at that.
6: Manually look through.
4: Yeah.
6: Yeah, but, like, so I've been posting more, like, photos and stuff on Instagram and TikTok. So I'm saving all this, like, outtakes and, like, images. I don't need any of this stuff. So I, John, I get what you're saying. And you have to be a little more critical. I mean, you don't want to delete, like, you got photos of your kids. That's what you're really sorting through, right?
5: Yeah, for the most part. It's that or moments of, like, me and Lisa and Teddy.
6: Right.
5: Or, you know, family pictures that are, I'm trying to figure out where they are and put them into the appropriate album. Mm-hmm. And sometimes that's the issue too, because, like, if you have a group photo, and do I put it in Teddy's? Do I put it in all of them?
6: Or do
5: I just make one family one? But then I got to go through and sort through that.
6: All. Any photo that has Lisa goes in there. Any photo that has Teddy goes in there. And if it's duplicates, then they...
5: Yeah, but that's...
6: That's cluster. That's clutter. Let's go to the phones. Let's get to Don in Birmingham. Don, good morning.
7: Hi, good morning. Hey, turn out my blower. Hey, this won't solve your duplication problem or anything like that, but there's an app that I use, and Heather, you might like it, but or anyone might like it. It's called Time Hop, and what it does is it pulls the pictures from the day that you took that photo of that day. So, like today, September 30th for... whatever on my phone, it'll pull all the pictures from my phone. And I can attach it to all my pictures and it'll show you a collection of those photos for the day. So it's a great way of looking at your kids as they grow up through life, whether it's sporting events or everything that just shows up through your phone through that app.
5: Okay.
7: So you get to relive everything. It's actually really cool.
6: I've heard of it. Yeah.
4: Yeah, me too.
5: I that's the first time I've heard of it. I've not heard of Time Hop.
6: Yeah, it's like Facebook memories, but
4: yes,
6: for everything.
4: But a lot of the photo storage places do that. Mm-hmm. Like Amazon Photos that I use to back up all my pictures, show me what was going on this day, whenever, you know, and you can scroll through all of them from that day. It is fun. It's fun to see.
6: Let's go to Eileen. You're on 97.1. Good morning, Eileen.
8: Good morning. So the easiest way to delete photos off your phone is you search for today, September 30th. You would search for 09-30. And if you've had your phone for 10 years, it pulls up all the photos from all the September 30th. And you can go in and individually delete single photos. And then if you do that every day, you'll get rid of all the photos that you don't need.
5: Okay, so you just, every day you set aside, 5 minutes to look at the pictures of that day from when you have them on your phone, and you can kind of go through and...
8: And then you'll see photos that you forgot you took, and you can say, oh, I need to do something with that photo. I need to get a print, or I need to do Shutterfly. So it's a little reminder of all the photos you took, but it also is a good way of deleting the ones you don't need.
5: There you go. That's what I'm looking for is easy ways to go through. And then maybe that's the key, is to just go 09:30, and then all the ones that come up for today, for however far back they go, I can sort through those. I could do the same thing tomorrow.

0: Yeah, or you can do it once a week for the whole week. You could do it once a month for the whole month. You just need a few minutes every day.
1: Mm-hmm. Yeah.
0: If you're going to do it every day.
2: So I just did that. September 30th, 2 years ago, I have a screenshot of the Lions up 21-7 at halftime against the Seahawks. Goff is 12 of 12, perfect passing. Why is that saved in my phone?
1: That's because it's a screenshot or it's a picture of the TV.
2: Yeah.
1: Because I do that too. Like, there's a stat. I'm like, I got to remember that stat. I hit rewind. I hit pause. I wait for the little two lines to go away so I can actually take a picture. I'm like, I got to mention that tomorrow.
2: See, Heather, that's how I could delete 100 easy.
3: You could, I guess. I don't have those. Like, when I pulled in, whatever took place, this was on September 30th of 2024, is Emily dancing in her underwear in the living room, and it's the cutest thing I've ever seen.
1: But if you didn't do that right now, when would you have actually gone back to see that video?
3: Well, like, it's like old family movies. You're not watching them every day, but when you do find them and you pull them up and you put the VHS in, it's like, oh my gosh, that's what this is. You're not watching old family photos videos every day.
1: Yeah.
3: That's the same
1: thing. So the only argument I have about the external hard drive is, yes, I understand that that's a great, secure way of keeping your photos, but then they go into the junk drawer and you don't ever do anything with them.
3: You should print some good ones. Have photos all over the house.
2: Ryan and Clarkston, wrap us up. You're on 97.1.
4: What's up, guys? I'm going to be fanatically optimistic, but I am expecting the Wings to overachieve this year. We're pretty much bringing the same team back, minus Arvidsson and getting rid of Kane, which I'm cool with because I feel like Kane had too much leadership in that locker room and he's too lazy. But I think you're going to see a great year out of Larkin if he plays. Hopefully he plays. I feel like he did quit Chris Illich, not Yzerman. I feel like when he said we needed some help at the trade deadline, I feel like he was talking to Chris Illich because he blocked Yzerman's moves. I feel like Yzerman quit Chris Illich, and that's why the team has gotten significantly worse since Yzerman's left, because Chris Illich doesn't know what he's doing. So, I feel like he interviewed 100 people, and he tried talking analytics with hockey like it's baseball. And analytics and hockey are not, I don't believe they're a thing, even close to baseball. I think he was probably asking some pretty high-name guys in the hockey world to talk about analytics, and they're going, what are you talking about, bro?
2: Ryan, you're optimistic about the season, so I want Greg to take down your info so when I need to sell some games later in the year, I can recoup costs. So let's work on that. Let's get to Heather with the news. Heather, good morning.
3: Good morning, guys. Well, a longtime Detroit Fire dispatcher is accused of tipping off family members about an FBI raid and then allegedly lying to federal investigators about it. So according to a criminal complaint filed in federal court, Stephanie Steen was working an overnight shift at the Shared Detroit Police and Fire Dispatch Center in March of 2025 when she allegedly saw a dispatch entry related to this federal search warrant. The FBI was preparing to search a home in Detroit as part of an investigation into unemployment insurance fraud and bribery, and the search was scheduled for 4:30 in the morning. Well, she started texting her mother, who lived at that particular home, telling her when police would arrive, warning that, you know, they would be there, they're gonna knock down the door. She ended the exchange with her mom with, "Don't tell them I told you." Agents later found the people in the home had already been awake, were moving stuff around. So she's been charged with making false statements to a federal agency, which is punishable by up to 5 years in prison. She allegedly told investigators she didn't know about the search until after her shift ended. She denied a whole lot of things going on. So anyway, she's in a boatload of trouble now. The NFL is slashing ticket prices for this weekend's Colts Commanders game in London, and some fans who already bought tickets are not happy about it, right? So tickets originally went for as much as $325, but with the sales kind of moving slower than anticipated, the NFL has dropped some remaining tickets all the way down to about $105. And this isn't just for, like, the bad seats. This is for great seats as well. So people who already paid a lot are like, hey, wait a minute, shouldn't be doing that. I should have paid less money for it. But so Sunday's game marks the 12th NFL game hosted in London at that particular stadium. None have had an attendance count below 60,000. So they don't want to be below 60,000
2: fans.
3: They want the price
2: to get the people in the gate.
1: Yeah.
3: Yes. And Sunday is the first of three NFL games being played in London this season.
1: I wonder if we're reaching

0: a saturation point. And this goes back to some of the conversations we had before the season when they're talking about putting a team in London or overseas somewhere. Mm-hmm. Is it not the magic bullet that the NFL wants to continue to expand revenue?
1: And I wonder, I mean, this is London, not Germany.
2: Yes.
1: I think Germany will be fine for the Lions because it's still new and novelty and all that. But yeah, there is a question there.
0: Because if you put a team there and now all of a sudden, hey, they can do it 8 or 9 Sundays out of an NFL season, are they actually going to be able to sell out stadiums?
2: A Southeast Michigan man is among 7 Cornell University fraternity members accused in connection with the alleged sexual assault of a female student in 2024. According to Cornell police, the alleged assault happened at Chi Phi fraternity on the night of October 19th of 2024. It's being accused that these men forced this woman to use drugs and then sexually assaulted her for hours on that evening. The man from Michigan has been identified. I don't know exactly how you say his last name. Scott Kretschmar, who went to high school in St. Clair Shores. It sounds like he played football for the Marine City Mariners at that time. But
0: awful.
2: There's a really lucky University of Georgia student who somehow miraculously survived this terrifying, horrifying fall from the 8th floor of an apartment building. So 21-year-old Kristen Sargent is recovering in intensive care after she fell from a window while she was dancing on a couch Saturday evening. It happened after Georgia beat Oklahoma 41-13 on Saturday. According to her father, she's pretty badly beaten up, several broken bones, but he said that she's a fighter and she's going to be okay. I mean, when you hear this, it sounds
1: miraculous.
2: Like from everything that they have investigated that this was a complete accident. She was, the couch, or somebody even said maybe it was some sort of mattress. Anyway, whatever she was dancing on was close to the window, and she fell through the screen. And it sounds like the paramedics who arrived said she struck a metal bench as she fell because the cushion on the bench had blood on it and the armrest of the bench had broken off.
0: Oh.
2: But here she is. Okay, and that's, I mean, stunning. Obviously, yeah.
0: I mean,
2: has some recovery, yeah. But
1: wow,
2: it's pretty crazy.
1: It's Heather with the news. End of the hour. Is this comparison fair game? The power surge is next. It's 97.1.
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4: Best teams in the National Football League. John, who are they?
5: Well, last week, week three, going into the weekend, we had the Seattle Seahawks, the defending world champs. They were number one in my power ranking. They lost to the Commanders.
4: Yikes.
5: What?
4: And they had Darnold back.
5: Yeah, they had their starting quarterback back. I mean, hey, maybe there's a quarterback controversy now. Put Drew Lock in there. So, obviously, we'll find out where they fall to, because we have, I believe it's five undefeated teams. The Buffalo Bills are 3-0. You have the Kansas City Chiefs and the Las Vegas Raiders. What? 3-0? We also have the Minnesota Vikings as well as the San Francisco 49ers. All undefeated, but they don't all make the power surge. This is not just an undefeated ranking. We also have some teams that are 1-2 that I think are better maybe than some of those 3-0 teams. So let's go through it. I was trying to think of a different word. But I think there are some fraudulent teams. Oh. And I think fraud might be a little bit of a overreach when I talk about these teams, but the Raiders being 3-0. Do we think that they're going to win their division or even compete for their division, which includes the Denver Broncos and the Kansas City Chiefs? No, I don't think so. So I think they're a bit of a fraudulent team. We've got some 2-1 teams that I think are frauds. The Pittsburgh Steelers.
4: Yep.
5: Are 2-1. What? As well as the New York Football Giants.
4: Stunning.
5: So they barely beat the Tennessee Titans with Jameis Winston. And now they have 9. Oh, so we'll see what happens there, but I think they're a little bit on the fraudulent side of things. And the Cleveland Browns. Are you kidding me? 2 wins with Deshaun Watson? I think they were hoping maybe that they went 0-3 so that they could make a change at quarterback and say, yeah, we went with the big money guy, and now we're going to put in Shedeur Sanders, yet they've won 2 of their first 3.
4: It's hilarious because now they're more stuck with Deshaun.
5: Yes, and so, again, I think those 4 teams are a little bit on the fraudulent side. Now, some teams that are 1-2 that were kind of left with, what are they? The New Orleans Saints. I think you and I both agree and believe that they are better than a 1-2 team. It's just a matter of who they've started off playing. I think they ultimately win the NFC South because, and we'll find out more about the Carolina Panthers. They're also 1-2, but I think the New Orleans Saints are superior. The Atlanta Falcons got a big win. I don't think we're going to see much from them. And Tampa is 0-3. Maybe not having a quarterback anymore.
4: Yikes.
5: And so the LA Rams, I think this is the biggest question mark. 1-2, did we or did everyone get it wrong? Because Les Snead went out, got Myles Garrett. They made trades for multiple corners. Like, they did everything they possibly could to make this team as invincible as possible, yet they've started 1-2. Kind of love it, but I do think that they will recover. And the other one, Dallas. Dallas is 1-2, and they are also in the Joey Porter Jr. sweepstakes. I'm not sure what to make of Dallas. Offensively, high-powered. Defensively, we talked about all the additions. Caleb Downs in the draft and everything that they've done really at every level.
4: They should have won that game in Rio.
5: It was,
4: at the very least, gone to overtime.
5: Well, did you see what Jerry said about the

0: the coaching decisions. Like, hey, coaches are on notice.
1: He Good said for him.
0: It was terrible how they mismanaged the end of that game.
1: He's right.
0: The other teams that are on the outside looking in. The Jacksonville Jaguars are still on the outside
1: looking
0: in. Yes, they are on the outside looking in because their two wins are, I mean, they handed the Browns their only loss, so there's that.
1: Now, there you go.
0: Yeah,
1: they stopping Cleveland for being undefeated.
0: They also beat the Pats.
1: Yeah.
0: So there's that. This is why they're only 2-1.
1: They have the number one defense right now in the NFL.
0: Right, but they played the Browns and the Pats, and they lost to the Broncos.
1: We'll get there. They better be in.
0: Right. And what? The Denver Broncos? No.
1: What?
0: Denver Broncos, not in right now. Denver Broncos.
1: They just beat the Rams and the Jags.
0: Outside looking in. Just on the outside. They're probably a 6B. All right. And we also have the Chicago Bears, the Detroit Lions. Philly is 2-1. Cincy, I mean, come on, Joe Burrow. Hold on to the ball. What are you doing at the end of the game? I know you're trying to make a play, but that was terrible. And I put that loss solely on him. Okay. New Orleans, because Cincy should not be losing to Pittsburgh.
1: No.
0: New Orleans. I already talked about them. All right. So the teams that are in, the Minnesota Vikings are at 6. And I have them in because they've done it with a backup quarterback, Carson Wentz. Now, he's obviously got starting experience. Kyler Murray is back, but they've been able to manage, losing their starter, still winning. It hasn't been pretty, but they're 3-0. And it's really because of Brian Flores' defense.
1: Yeah, this is their debut in the power surge, huh?
0: Yes, it is. And I think Brian Flores is a magician defensively. So I think they're going to hang around there. They may be in and out a little bit, as well as Denver in and out. But again, Denver's out. Baltimore comes in at 5. And I thought that they did a nice job of getting back to what they were more in week 1. And you're probably raising an eyebrow thinking Denver should have been other than Baltimore.
1: Yes, that's,
0: I could see it.
1: Yes.
0: Yes.
1: Uh-huh. Immediate thoughts.
0: But I think Lamar Jackson, while he's probably never going to win the big one, did a nice job, along with the return of Zay Flowers, being a more explosive offense. They've beaten the Colts and the Cowboys. So again, it's kind of like, okay, well, I agree.
1: And again,
0: it's not
1: the Broncos
0: necessarily
1: wins are
0: Denver,
1: Rams and Jags.
0: But I just don't trust the Denver offense. I trust the Denver defense. I don't trust the offense. Whereas Baltimore, I think they can be explosive offensively, and they lost to the Saints. Seattle drops down to number 4. They've beaten the Colts and the Cowboys. They lost to the, I mean, no, sorry, wrong notes. Bad loss to the Commanders. Mm. But Sam Darnold back. I think they get back on track. I think it was an eye-opener. I didn't expect them to go 17-0. I don't expect anybody to go 17-0. They just had a bad week, but we'll drop them down to 4. Kansas City at 3-0. This is where we get into our undefeated teams. They played the Miami Dolphins. And some people may say, well, you know, they should have had a more impressive win against the Dolphins. What they did is they took a little pressure off Kenneth Walker. He didn't touch the ball as many times because this is one that they believe that they could just show up and win, which they did. I would call this a professional win. And I think they did what they had to do, preserving some of their key players. The San Francisco 49ers come in at 2. And Brock Purdy right now is having, through 3 games, an MVP caliber season. He is distributing the ball. He is leading out there. He is doing everything you want to see from a franchise quarterback. And he is, in my opinion, erasing any doubts that he deserved the contract. That if people always go, well, he was Mr. Irrelevant, and now all of a sudden, you know, he's all of this. He's showing why he is all of that right now. And they have been able to stem the tide of some major injuries. You want to talk about an injury bug. Bosa's out. Mike Evans, they lost him on Sunday. They've got some other guys that are out. I think they're just a complete team. Buffalo goes to the number 1 spot. And you might say, well, Buffalo turned the ball over. They barely beat the LA Chargers. However, they played probably their worst game that they're going to play all season long and still found a way to win. And when you can win when you play poorly, that's the sign of a team that's just, it's hard to slow down Buffalo. We saw what they were against Detroit.
1: So here's the challenge. I think Kansas City's the best team I've seen, but I don't think they have the best resume. So I'm not going to fault you for putting them at 3. Uh-huh. 1, 2, and 3 are going to be synonymous in every power ranking in the country. So

0: There's really nothing to squabble about. My big gripe is Denver.
1: Denver
0: should be in.
1: I knew you were going to say that.
0: And it's interesting. The Vikings are 3-0. Seattle is 2-1. I'm going to continue to point out, why shouldn't Minnesota be ahead of Seattle?
1: A 9-3 win over the Bears.
0: It's a good win, right?
1: I'm still not sure that there is

0: I mean, if you're going to put Denver in, or if you're going to put Jacksonville in, you'd have to put Denver in because they beat them. But,
1: correct. Right.
0: I mean, I need a few more weeks to play out here. Get some separation.
2: Yeah. Let it play out, some would say.
0: Mm-hmm.
2: That's the Power Surge. It's 97.1.
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5: Well, I got thrown for a loop earlier. Simon Edvinson is in Sweden. That's nowhere near Detroit, where they're going to begin the season on Friday night. Good morning, 97.1. Jim Costa, John Jansen, Heather Park. We've got Gov and Greg behind the glass. We may explore that a little more in the 9 o'clock hour. Plus, Tom versus Vegas. A man taking on an entire desert city, big, tall buildings, all of it. Before we get into any of the fun in the 9 o'clock hour, we had Dan Campbell on yesterday. Mm-hmm. And I want to know if this comparison is fair. The Gibbs-Barry comparison. Are we entering a world where that's not blasphemous? Because I asked him about it and he said, I see some of it, right?
6: Yeah.
5: What do you think, Sean?
6: Well, so you don't want to be a prisoner of the moment. And we are in love with Jahmyr Gibbs and everything that he does for this offense. And his numbers, his impact is tremendous. And I know that there's a lot of people that are looking, especially as Jahmyr Gibbs has that moment where he passes Barry Sims in terms of, you know, all-time touchdowns, and he's second in rushing touchdowns now only to Barry. Now, he's only about halfway, just shy of halfway to reach Barry. He's also only in year four, and you're looking at Barry's career going, well, that was 10 years, and is he on pace to surpass Barry? Yes.
5: Well, yeah, let me give you the comparison. I've got it through 52 career games. Jahmyr Gibbs has 55 touchdowns. Barry has 49. For total yards, Barry had 5,800. Gibbs is just shy of 5,500. But right there, neck and neck with Barry Sanders.
6: Right.
5: I mean,
6: so
5: come on.
6: In total, I'm glad you used total yards because Jahmyr Gibbs is going to get more receiving yards than Barry did.
5: Yep.
6: It's also a different game. It's not like Barry couldn't catch.
5: No.
6: He was proficient at that, but there was more screens. There was more things like that, whereas the modern offense is to have the ideal back, they need to be able to line up in some slot positions. And he does an amazing job at that.
5: I think their comparison is fair game. When I saw the play he made over the weekend where he's the play's dead to rights going right, and he's able to just shift the entire field, bend the field. I mean, that was a Barry-esque run. And the production is Barry-esque.
6: Right.
5: And I know that's held in as high a regard as you can in this city and in football. I mean, that Barry is considered the number one running back of all time. To say that we've got a guy doing those things, you got to be very careful with that, but I think Gibbs has earned it.
6: Yes, he's earned some of the early comparisons. Now, the thing about Barry is Barry was unbelievably durable for what he did and the amount of times he touched the ball. Other than the 93 season, like, he played a full complement every year.
5: Yeah, Gibbs going to have to hold up, especially with this bigger workload now and moving forward. But, you know, Barry also retired early. If Gibbs plays a longer career, he may end up stacking up even better numbers.
6: Yes, but we get into the debate of touches and wear and tear and what does it mean. And we kind of touched on this a little bit, obviously, when Jahmyr Gibbs was the hold-in and working on the new contract. If he is as durable as Barry, he is going to end his career with either similar or better numbers than Barry had.
5: So then I think you also have to weigh not only longevity, but at their peak. So Barry had two different 2,000 all-purpose yard seasons.
6: Right.
5: You know, we're talking, could Gibbs do that this year? He'd have to do that. You know, like, we're still only 3 weeks into the season. But if you start popping a couple 2,000-yard seasons,

0: you make this a real comparison.
1: Yeah, and it's also with the perspective that in the first couple of years for Jahmyr Gibbs, he was sharing reps in the backfield.
0: Good point.
1: And we talked about his rookie season. When are we going to see more Jahmyr Gibbs? Should we be seeing more Jahmyr Gibbs? They brought him along at a measured pace, whereas when Barry hit the ground, he hit the ground running because he was a top five pick.
0: Mm-hmm.
1: And it's not like, you know, I mean, Jahmyr Gibbs was still at top of half of the first round.
0: Yeah. Here's what Dan Campbell said yesterday. You know, I brought up, hey, do you see some of that with Gibbs compared to Barry?
2: Well, he's got things in his body that certainly reminds you of Barry. His change of direction is his acceleration, the speed, the power, the body control. I mean, he's different. He's different that way. And he sure as heck is fun to watch, you know. So, and the best part of all this, we haven't even tapped into everything he's got. I believe that. I mean, he's got so much room to grow, but I'm glad he's ours.
1: Well, I 100% agree with that. I'm glad he's ours. Yeah, I think we don't want to face him.
0: We both agreed immediately. I mean, he is such a dynamic player.
1: And here's part of why I always felt like Barry was so durable. He never took a direct hit, or rarely did, because he was so shifty. Everybody was, you know, they're all arm tackles, mm-hmm. because he was never lined up, heading straight downhill and taking a direct hit. And Gibbs is similar to that.
0: So from Detroiters, we need to know if this is fair game, if this comparison is allowed, or if this is like blasphemous. Nobody compares to Barry. 248-539-9797. You know, and for me, I mean, I was very little at the end of Barry's career. So yeah. This is not, I mean, John, you are the better person to speak to this.
1: Well, I mean, you've seen the highlight reels and all that stuff. And Barry was so special. He was so special. And here's the other thing is offenses are so different now in regards to how much offense and the ability to get the ball in the hands of your running back in very creative and different ways. Like for Barry, it was more like they would never line him up as a receiver. And now you're seeing Gibbs do that. And some of that is Gibbs' skill set, but that's kind of where offenses have evolved to.
0: The other thing I noticed in just doing the stat comparison, Barry had 20 fumbles at this point in his career. Gibbs only has 6. You know, Barry was good for 5-6 fumble. You know what I mean? Early in his career, he had 10 his very first season. Gibbs has not put the ball on the ground nearly as often.
1: No, Gibbs had one very costly one in his rookie year.
0: Is that in a certain playoff game? Hey, both men have played in an NFC title game.
1: Yes. I mean, the comparisons are certainly there. Now, I would say pump the brakes a little bit because we do need to see if Jahmyr Gibbs is going to be as durable as Barry was.
0: Of course.
1: And you're what, just a couple of games into his fourth season.
0: Mm-hmm.
1: I think the trajectory is certainly there.
0: Calls, texts, we'll explore this into the 9 o'clock hour. Update you on Simon Edvinson, just when you thought it couldn't get worse. And Tom versus Vegas. Oh boy, one man versus an entire gambling enterprise. It's 97.1.
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7: Shabbat likes to kick people when they're down. Awesome. Thanks for that. Good morning, 97.1. We'll get into the Edvinson stuff a little bit as the hour goes. And then at some point, I think 9:35, we want to do Tom versus Vegas. Who's right? On the Barry Gibbs comparison, you may be able to compare the numbers, but never the style. Barry was one of a kind. He was unreal.
8: Yeah, I mean, he certainly had his own style, and just the way he ran, it just was different.
7: Gibbs would have at least 8 more touchdowns if Montgomery wasn't here. Yeah, maybe. Also would have to survive those seasons.
8: Yes.
7: Says, I think you guys need to remember what we said last week about the speed of the players these days. I'm not certain Barry would have been as successful with today's players.
8: Oh, okay. That's a joke, right?
7: Yeah, I don't agree with it.
8: Oh, man.
7: Says the most obvious Gibbs comparison is not Barry Sanders. It's Chris Johnson. CJ2K. The build, the speed, not an insult to say, Gibbs comparison isn't the greatest of all time.
8: Well, we got to be very careful of comparing something that we're seeing. Now, that's why we don't want to be a prisoner of the moment to the greatest running back of all time.
7: Tech says Barry played one less game per year. That's why I did 52 games. Like the exact same number of games. Barry has him by like 300 total yards, and Gibbs has him by 6 touchdowns.
8: Mm-hmm.
7: Gibbs is a great running back, probably the closest, along with Adrian Peterson, to Barry that I've ever seen. But Barry could take it to the house at any time. I don't get that feeling with Jameer. I kind of feel like when he touches the ball,
8: something good's going to happen.
7: Yeah, I mean, great example is that play that was going nowhere that he scored his first touchdown last week.
8: Yeah, I mean, he does have those Barry-esque moments where there's nothing there. He reverses field. I feel like Barry was more elusive.
7: Sure.
8: More I mean, unhittable.
7: Of course. That's the number one thing about Barry Sanders was you couldn't get a clean hit on the guy. Nobody in the history of football could do that. Over a 10-year career, I can't remember Barry taking too many big hits. I can maybe count them on one hand. He was so elusive that when he did get tackled, he was never getting drilled hard. That's an unnamed text. Gibbs has 17 games. Barry had 16. This won't be a fair comparison on stats. Barry did Barry things. Gibbs does Barry things here and there. That's Bill in Lake Orion. So flashes of, but not the same thing.
8: Yeah.
7: Barry was durable because no one could square him up. Gibbs is similar in that way, this guy says. Very rarely does Gibbs get drilled.
8: No, he doesn't. But there are times where he does take big hits.

0: some of those are because he is catching the ball more.
1: How about this? Every team planned to stop Barry. The Lions have so many weapons to key on that helps Gibbs. He can never be another Barry.
0: There is a lot of truth to that in regards to whether it's Amon-Ra St. Brown, Laporta. Like, there are more options for this Lions offense other than just Gibbs. Now, when Gibbs gets it, he's very productive.
1: Yeah, but it's not like that. There were no receivers on those '90s Lions teams. I mean, Herman Moore.
0: Yeah. I mean, but there wasn't the plethora of options for quarterbacks. Plus, I think Gibbs is playing with better quarterback play.
1: Mm-hmm. I would agree.
0: Clearly.
1: Yeah. Gibbs is a better all-around back. Better pass blocker, better receiver, better in short yardage. He's also less likely to have a run for a loss. His coaches don't take him out of the game in short yardage or goal line situations, Bob in Oxford. I don't think Gibbs is all that great in pass pro. We don't really talk about that.
0: No. I mean, Vaki was really good last week.
1: Yeah, he was. Both sacks really were you know, Gibbs in pass pro. I don't think he was that great in pass pro a year ago. It's an area he needs to get better at.
0: Sure. But it's not why he's on the team.
1: No. Throw him the ball, hand him the ball.
0: Yes.
1: Ron in Ann Arbor. Ron, good morning.
2: Hi, fellas. How are you?
0: Good.
2: You know, I'm lucky enough to have seen Walter Payton and Earl Campbell, and I'm not that old, but I'm 57. And when Barry Sanders, that game against Tampa, he undressed John Lynch in a hole and made him look stupid and took two balls 80 yards to the house for touchdowns. He was so far ahead of everybody else. And at 10 years he retired, he would have been the all-time running back by far if he didn't retire. And, you know, it burned my ass, that Emmett got the rushing title over Barry, because Barry Sanders was. And he hardly ever caught a pass. They didn't throw to him. Why? I don't know. And they took him out on short yardage, which probably for his health was smart, but he was also strong. When Barry would put his head down and drive through somebody, he could run guys over, but he just chose not to.
1: Yeah, again, I did the side-by-side profile, and you're right. Like, the catches, I think Gibbs has, he's one shy of 200 catches through 52 games, and Barry at the same point only had, I think, 110.
0: Right.
1: It's just the difference of the game, more than I think the difference in the player. I don't think Barry would have, you know, someone you couldn't throw the ball to.
0: Right. I think there were teams that were able to focus more on Barry because while they did have, they weren't devoid or void of weapons, they did have some weapons. They just didn't have as many as the Lions have right now. I also think Barry was better at making something out of nothing.
1: Yeah. Roy in Toledo, you see moments, flashes. We asked Campbell about it yesterday. What do you think of the comparison, Gibbs to Barry? You're on 97.1.
3: Well, him being one of my two favorite running backs of all time, I have to say that I would go by, when comparing, what did the defenders say, the Hall of Famers that Barry had to face, what did they say when asked the question, who was the one running back that you couldn't stop or was the toughest for you to stop? And without a shadow of a doubt, and like I said, the older players would say Walter Payton, which I agree with because he had similar things. Everyone else would say Barry Sanders. I don't think today the defenders would say that Jameer is the toughest to stop. I do like what he does with his skill set for this Lions team, whereas Barry was just the guy that he could take that 3 yards to the house. And that's what makes important to me, is what the people that played against you said or say. I think Jameer is going to do wonderful things as long as he stays healthy, because he is a freak for the team that we have.
1: Yes. Yeah. I mean, that's a good way of looking at it, is how do those contemporaries view you? And I guess we'll see when Jameer's career is done, the defenders that end up in the Hall of Fame, what they think of having to face him.
0: Right.
1: Because you ask these linebackers right now, they're toast. They can't cover him in space. When they split him out or they get him in, I mean, you're dead. How about those option routes in the red zone? You can't win. You're damned if you do, damned if you don't.
0: No, but if you do take it away, then the Lions have three more options to go to.
1: Right. You go St. Brown, Laporta.
0: Yeah. And the Lions of that time, not having the same quarterback play, have as many options to go to.
1: This isn't the comparison we're doing because it's

0: you know, Lions NFL career. But I do just marvel at Barry's Heisman season at Oklahoma State. I don't know if, like, unless you're a college football junkie, if we really recognize it, or if you're of a certain generation. I was not of that generation, and I still marvel at what Barry's junior year at Oklahoma State was. It was like 37 touchdowns. I think he had like 3,000 all-purpose yards, especially when you throw in returns.
1: It was ridiculous.
0: It's unbelievable.
1: Yeah.
0: Let's go back to the phones. Nate in Detroit. Nate, good morning.
2: Hey, how y'all fellas doing?
1: Good. Good.
2: All right, yeah. Well, I'm the Cowboys fan, but I'm going to tell you this. I went to go see Barry. I went to go Lions game. I think it was the 93, 94 season or 95 season when Dallas came to the Silverdome. And I have binoculars. Stop the cap. Barry Sanders is the greatest runner back of all time by far. I've never seen a man body move the way Barry moved his body. Jahmyr Gibbs is one of the best running backs, but Barry Sanders is the best running back by far of all time.
0: You're not going to get many arguments in this city, that's for sure.
1: Yeah.
0: Appreciate it, Nate. That's coming from a guy who says I'm a Cowboy fan.
1: Yeah. I mean, there's really nobody that has run with the same style, the same flair, the same balance, the same power, the same that Barry was able to run and move like.
0: Tech says, Barry's one of one. Closest to Barry to me was LaDainian Tomlinson. Which is then funny because two texts down, someone says Gibbs is more like Tomlinson than Barry.
1: there are clear similarities. There's no question about it. There's clear similarities, but, you know, I mean, Barry, like, Gibbs isn't built like Barry.
0: No.
1: And their running styles, while, again, there are some similarities, there's more differences than they are similar.
0: How about this text? If Gibbs stays healthy, that's always a huge if with running backs. He says, if he stays healthy, he will be the all-time leading rusher at the end of his career. It's hard to forecast how long a career is for running backs anymore.
1: Do we foresee any 2,000-yard seasons? All-purpose yards, yes. But not as rushing? A rusher.
0: Probably not.
3: I would caution people on that because we have somebody currently playing deep into his career.
1: Derrick Henry.
3: And he's not going to be the all-time leading rusher, most likely.
0: Right. He would need, I think, like another maybe three seasons to catch Emmitt.
3: I mean, so I don't know about that. I just think you can have this conversation. I think Barry's clearly better still. Mm-hmm. It reminds me like if you were in Green Bay and you had the career of Favre and you're like, we're never going to see anything like that again. And then somebody came along and challenged it, I would say.
0: I argue that Rodgers is better than Favre.
3: I don't think that'll ever happen with Gibbs here.
0: Right. Let's get back to the phones. John on a cell. John, good morning.
4: Good morning.
0: What are your thoughts?
4: One of the best things. Hello?
0: Yeah, we got you now. Yeah, you're good.
4: Okay. One of the best compliments there ever was to Barry Sanders was his own teammate who he practiced against, which was Chris Spielman. And Chris Spielman's quote was, you don't want to be in Barry's highlight reel because you're going to look really foolish. And he says, I practice against that guy every day. So Spielman, and as good as he was as a linebacker, and he had to face that every day. But Barry was, and I mean, I'm a lot older than you guys, so I go back even back way before you, Jim Brown, those guys, you know. But Barry was an exceptional runner. And to think that in college, his running mate was Thomas from Buffalo. How'd you like to stop that, too?
0: Yeah, no kidding. Forget about it.
1: Yeah.
0: John, appreciate the phone call. People want to jump in. I know Barry is a deity. It's you do not lightly compare someone to Barry Sanders. I want to make sure we're not being blasphemous. Is the comparison fair? 248-539-9797. Gave you the stats through 52 games. Want to update the Edmondson thing next? We'll take the phone calls. It's 97.1.
1: Hey, I've spent most of my life around sports, first as a player, now talking about them every single day. It's a question University of Michigan Health Sports Medicine hears all the time. How do I know when it's time to go see a specialist? And here's a good rule of thumb, and I got to remind myself this all the time. If pain, soreness, or an injury is keeping you from doing what you love, or you're just not performing at your normal level, it's probably time. 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A lot of people wait absolutely too long because they assume sports medicine is only for college or professional athletes. Well, it's not. And

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16: Yes, Mom?
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12: Got a lot of calls to get to on this Barry Gibbs comparison. We asked Dan Campbell about it yesterday. He sees some of it. I gave you the stats. Gibbs stacks up favorably, but I know Barry is, I mean, he's the greatest. Is it blasphemous to make that comparison? 248-539-9797. Real quick, the update on Simon Edvinson. As you guys wake up today, Simon Edvinson is not in the city of Detroit. He's not in this country. He's not on this continent. Simon Edvinson is in Sweden with Frölunda. This is an embarrassment. Everybody who has followed this understands he was a restricted free agent. He never entertained serious offers outside of Detroit. He showed up as a good soldier to camp without a contract. And because they don't have their poop in a group, they don't have their S together, they had to take his locker out, and he's not going to be on the team until they get a deal done. John, how is a deal not done? This isn't Dylan Larkin, where there's, you know, laser trip wires and booby traps and trap door. This is an easy one. This is a player who actually wants to be here.
0: Yeah.
12: How can this not get done?
0: Especially with the context that we've heard, they don't want to take a step back. They want to win this year. They want to win with Larkin. They don't want to have a complete rebuild. And on with more context of, is the interim GM, is he competent? Right. Can he get this deal done? Or is he being allowed to get this deal done?
12: Which is more troubling if that's true.
0: Yeah. I mean, there's a lot of questions.
12: If he can't get this deal done, he should be the shortest interim general manager in the history of hockey. This is a layup of all layups. And I know there's debate of what's he worth. The cap's going up.
0: Yeah.
12: We have a ton of cap space. The cap's going up. All the hockey people are saying, if you view him as a cornerstone, sooner is better than later. Take care of him. I saw Ryan Hanna does a great job, Red Wing blog podcaster, pointed out that in today's salary, Edvinson making $10 million is the same as Seider making $8.5 million. Mm-hmm. If you can get Edvinson in the nines, it would be the highest paid Red Wing.
0: Yeah.
12: But it actually wouldn't be percentage of cap. Like, this shouldn't be this hard. And I've said my piece for now. We'll get back
0: till
12: to
0: tomorrow
12: calls.
0: Or Friday.
12: Hey!
0: When we're actually supposed to see real Red Wing hockey.
12: Hey, Hockey Town. Let's go. All right. John in Farmington Hills, you're on 97.1.
20: Yeah, hi. I've had season tickets since the year they drafted Barry. Almost saw every Barry game. Still have season tickets. The left and the right, the lateral maneuverability of Barry Sanders, unsurpassed. And a very explosive first and second gear. I mean, he'd pop a hole where there was no hole, but keep on maneuvering through the hole and get through the line. I remember one particular game in Minnesota. We were down a couple of touchdowns, and fourth quarter was happening. And we're about a touchdown out, and he made the whole defensive line miss. I mean, I was on a 20-yard line, my seats, row 15. It sounded like a herd of cattle moving left and right, and he'd pop right through the hole. Of course, we won the game. Now, he would get caught in the backfield a lot after burning off 20 or 30 yards, I remember.
12: Yeah.
20: Where Gibbs, once he's gone, he's gone. Can Gibbs develop into more of that lateral? I remember Barry as a kid, he grew up, he said, playing tag. I mean, maybe where he got those skills. But,
12: sure.
20: Man, the man, he would get low, high, sideways, and the defenses were just dumbfounded.
12: Oh, it's hilarious to watch him try to tackle air. And I don't think you learn that side to side. Like, Gibbs isn't going to learn. That's unique to Barry, you know?
0: Yeah, I mean, there's just some things, obviously, innate that they do differently.
12: Yeah.
0: And there's just things that Barry could do that no one else we've ever seen run the football can do. I am also curious, as we start comparing, like, the eras and the styles, and is it, no disrespect to Lomas, is Jameer running in large part behind a better offensive line?
12: At At some points, certainly.
0: Yeah.
12: Last year, I wouldn't say.
0: No, yeah. But I mean,

0: you know, his first 2 years?
1: Oh, definitely, I would say. I mean,
0: then those lines back there are blocking for Barry.
1: Right.
0: And again, no, Lomas, sorry. No disrespect.
1: He'll take it up with you next time he sees you.
0: Oh, yeah.
1: John, what were you saying?
0: Uh-huh.
1: 248-539-9797. John, is there one that you want to get in particular out of this group?
0: Throw a dart. They're all good.
1: Okay. Let's go to Wood. The name Wood. You're on 97.1.
2: Hey, fellas. How you doing?
0: Morning.
2: Can you hear me?
0: Yes.
1: He's okay, a child. Okay. Continue.
2: I was a hardcore Billy Sims fan. Walter Payton, all of them. And when they drafted Barry, I'm thinking nobody's going to be able to replace Billy. Not this soon. And to look at some of the things that Barry did was incredible. I was telling the screener, 5-10 years from now, people will look at that and say, that's AI. That's not even real. And he's one of one with that. Nobody else will be able to even say that. But Barry Sanders, you look at some of the tapes now, if you wasn't watching the game back then, some of the stuff you don't believe in now, like watching his highlights and things of that nature, and everybody grew up playing tag. Nobody was like that.
1: Good point.
2: Everybody in that age group, everybody played tag. Nobody was Barry Sanders.
1: I played tag. I don't run like Barry.
0: Yeah.
2: Exactly. So now he's one of one, man. And I truly believe 10 years from now, when people look at his highlights, they're going to be like, oh, that's not, he never did that. Nobody does that. I seen Jahmyr Gibbs, I think it was last week or week before, he had a clear path. He was running, and a guy came from the side and almost took his head off. I've seen Barry in that same position, and he'll hop back. The guy's coming full steam, and Barry running full speed will just hop backwards. The guy will miss him, and Barry will take back off at full speed and score a touchdown or run it for another 10, 15 yards, man. Nah, he's one of one. I love Gibbs. I love him to death, but nobody's Barry. That's just it. So that's all.
1: Wood, I appreciate the phone call. Thanks for calling in.
0: Yeah,
1: when
0: you think about looking at, I think he brought up a great point too, because like sometimes you get fooled right now by some of those AI videos, and there are some of those runs, a lot of the runs by Barry, where you're like, well, this can't possibly be real.
1: Oh, it's real.
0: And if you didn't see it live, or if you weren't living that experience at that time, I think you could default to, well, it can't be right.
1: Hunter and Clawson. Hunter, good morning. You're on 97.1.
3: Good morning.
1: What's up?
3: How you guys doing?
0: Good.
3: So I think Gibbs, honestly, has the potential over the years to be a lot better than Barry Sanders. It just depends on really how long he plays.
1: Yeah, we were talking about longevity, right? Because, you know, Barry stepped away early. And if Gibbs is stacking seasons already comparable, if he stays healthy, he'll end up with better numbers. But then I can already hear the Barry people saying, but it's not even about the numbers.
0: Right.
1: Barry was so much more.
0: It's going to be a conversation if Gibbs continues along this path and he does stay healthy. Now, I'm glad that you did the games versus the seasons, because yes, it is different having 17 games. You get that many more opportunities, but it's also more wear and tear in a single year that Gibbs is having to deal with versus what Barry did.
1: How about Richard in Detroit? Richard, good morning.
4: Hey guys, no question, Barry is the greatest, but you got to look at character too. I mean, you look at the greats. Barry, Walter Payton, even Billy Sims, to some extent, they score a touchdown. They were humble. You got Gibbs celebrating like a 6-year-old on Christmas that got a pony. You know, it's a team sport.
0: It's also different. If Barry did that, now Barry never did that. He was the consummate professional. He did it in college. He did it in the NFL. It was a different league at that time. And there was no social media. There was no marketing. And they weren't allowed at that time. If Barry had tried to do it, he would have been penalized. They don't get penalized like that now.
4: I know, but you know what? He's paid to score touchdowns. You know, football's a team sport. You know, he can say, you know, do something. Win a championship. Win a Super Bowl. Then celebrate all you want. What have they done? They celebrate like they're 6 years old. It just looks silly.
0: I'm as old school as anyone, and I love the Amon-Ra St. Brown celebrations. I love Jahmyr Gibbs celebrations. I love the one that he had where he was mimicking
1: Aaron Glenn.
0: Yeah. I thought that was hilarious.
1: Richard, you say it like it's a bad thing, celebrate like a six-year-old. How much do we say it's a kid's game? Like, it's supposed to be fun.
5: I got to tell you, one of my most hated opinions in sports is to just honor

0: a game in hand on the ball.
1: Right. I hate it. Games and sports are about personality.
2: Yeah, it's
1: show
2: fun.
1: A little something.
2: It's fun. Yeah. It's a game.
3: It's a completely different environment that these players are playing in right now, where it actually is celebrated that you have these touchdown celebrations. Defenses could never have could never run to the end zone and have the group celebrations like they do, because it would have been penalized even six, 7 years ago.
1: If we did a topic of what are some type A opinions, that would be at the top of my list.
2: Just hand the ball.
1: Yes.
2: Give it to the official.
1: James, please.
2: Thomas.
1: Hand him the ball. Show the official respect in the game.
2: This is very serious business.
1: Yes.
2: It's the National
1: Football
2: League. All right, we got calls to get to. At some point, I wanted to see if we could put you at odds with the city of Vegas. It's 97.1.
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7: Well, he's got things in his body that certainly remind you of Barry. His change of direction is his acceleration, the speed, the power, the body control. I mean, he's different. He's different that way. And he sure as heck is fun to watch, you know. So, and the best part of all this, we haven't even tapped into everything he's got. I believe that. I mean, he's got so much room to grow. But I'm glad he's ours.
8: It's Dan Campbell talking about Jahmyr Gibbs. I asked him about the comparison with Barry Sanders. We ask you guys that question. Let's go to Keith in Detroit. Keith, good morning.
9: Hey, I'm listening to the conversation. Barry is the greatest of all time, behind Jim Brown and the rest of those guys. But Jahmyr Gibbs, what makes Jahmyr different is flat-out speed. I didn't see Barry get caught sometimes, but Jahmyr, once he gets through that crease, he's gone. You can't catch the guy. He's got a little twitch to him, too. But and Barry Sanders' demeanor was for his time, and Barry was that kind of guy. And let Jahmyr have a little fun with his skill set. He's a great kid. You'll hear him get in trouble and things like that. But he's a great runner, and you can't compare the two right now because Barry did it over a longer span. Mm-hmm. But in the short term, I love watching Jahmyr Gibbs. When he hit that ring against the New York Giants from the side, when he got past the offensive line, he was gone and nobody could catch him.
8: His speed is something, man. The open field.
10: Yeah, and it's almost, it's somewhat sacrilegious to even make this discussion, or it's not fair to Jahmyr Gibbs, and it's not fair to Barry because we've got a full career for Barry for what we know and what we experience for those of us that were alive and you know, old enough to see and understand what he was and what he was doing. But we've only got a small sample size, comparatively speaking, for Jahmyr Gibbs.
8: Yeah, just what we've seen.
10: Right.
8: It's close and production-wise.
10: I think most people would agree with this. Like, Barry is the best running back of all time. And when you say it like that and you're making that comparison, it's almost when you're making comparisons, you're saying one is good and one is not as good. Or you're trying to put one down because you're trying to make a point for your other one. Yeah. I think most people who would agree that Barry is the greatest running back of all time, and there's going to

0: never going to be another Barry, would also sit there and say, just like that last caller, I love watching Jahmyr Gibbs play.
1: I think we're in the midst of, and he's got to manage the workload and handle this additional wear and tear. We could be looking at one of the special running back seasons of all time.
0: Sure.
1: With Jahmyr Gibbs.
0: And there might be multiple
1: right.
0: of them.
1: Let's get to Marshall in Detroit. Marshall, you're on 97.1.
2: Yo, how are you doing this morning?
0: Good.
2: So I want to say this. I remember when I was a kid, I had probably maybe around 9 or 10, and my uncle took us to the Silver Dome to see the Lions play the Bears. And, you know, and so we didn't ever, you know, we didn't go say, hey, we're going to see Detroit Lions play. We're going to see Barry Sanders play. That's what we always said. We never like, oh, we're going to watch Barry Sanders tonight. It was never the Detroit Lions. And that was kind of, you know, one of the little going things, our family. And one thing I know, just like you said, I agree with you guys, he is a deity. And my thing is, to me, he is the best running back to ever play the game. I don't think there will never be none like him. Jahmyr Gibbs, yes, he's a talented kid, and I wish him well. And I'll be watching with great anticipation. But I also want to say this right here, fellas. What do you think about Barry Sanders versus Bo Jackson? That's all.
1: It's another guy who career was shorter than it should have been. It's too much. I can't speak on that.
3: I mean, Bo was more power. He definitely had the speed. I mean, who knows what would have happened with Bo if he didn't play two sports and focused on football. You know what? He was drafted by the Bucks and then ended up getting traded to the Raiders because he wouldn't go to Tampa. You know, there's so many variables with Bo.
1: Oh, I watched the 30 for 30. It's just a hard comparison because, I mean, his peak was well before I was.
0: So here's another way to put it in regards to comparing the two careers. If you look at Barry's career, was he ever compared to other running backs of his time, or was he by far and away the best? Because you had Emmitt Smith, you had Marshall Faulk, LaDainian Tomlinson at the end.
1: Yeah.
0: What was Jerome Bettis' first year? Like, he was kind of in that, like, at the end of Barry's career. But I think most people would agree that in that 10 years, from start to finish, Barry Sanders was the back in the NFL.
1: Well, I know the debates, because they've been happening long before, and they'll happen forever, is the Emmett-Barry debates.
0: Right.
1: But that's more of a longevity thing than it is a who... Barry's better.
0: Right, yeah, Barry's better. And then I would sit there and say, okay, well, through the short career that Jahmyr Gibbs has had, has he been the best back in the NFL? Because he's always going to be right. compared to Bijan Robinson. They came out at the same time. And you've got Derrick Henry there right now. You've got, Saquon Barkley. You've got some other guys that have been, at times, the best backs in the NFL. And I don't even know right now, you could have a discussion about who is the best running back in the NFL.
1: So Jahmyr has played 3 seasons. He was an all-pro in 2 of them.
0: Right. Yeah. Barry was all-pro in 3
1: yeah.
0: at this point.
1: Yeah. So Gibbs wasn't last year, was the one that he wasn't. And the thought is this could be his best yet.
0: Yes. But my point is and this is when I think about Hall of Fame elections and getting selected for the Hall of Fame, when you played, were you the best or were you top 2 or 3
1: yeah.
0: at the time that you played? And I think, you know, Jahmyr Gibbs is heading towards a Hall of Fame career, but has he ever been the best back in the NFL in any given season? Barry was.
1: Right.
0: Through 10 of them.
1: Right now, too, it's neck and neck, him and Bijan and Kenneth Walker for all purpose yards right now. These guys are all within like 20 yards of one another through 3 weeks.
0: Yeah, but my point is, when it was Barry, it was clearly Barry.
1: Yeah.
0: When it's Gibbs, it's, well, Gibbs and Kenneth Walker last year, or Gibbs and Saquon 2 or 3 years ago.
1: Just wait. Let Gibbs go up against the Panthers defense, and then we'll reset this next week. Let's go to Steve in Lake Orion. Steve, good morning. You're on 97.1.
4: Good morning. How are you guys? Long-time listener, first-time caller.
1: Thanks, Steve.
4: So here's my thing. Jahmyr Gibbs is awesome. I think we got the best running back out of that draft class. But comparing him to Barry, the times are different. So back then, you could play real football. You could hit. They hit a little different. Now you put a skirt on, you can play football. And if Barry played today, I believe that the numbers would be shattered and we wouldn't even be having the discussion of comparing to Barry. I'm sorry, I'm at work.

0: Steve, my argument to that would be, yes, do I think it was a more physical game? Are there more rules in place to protect ball carriers and quarterbacks now? Yes. But I would also say that, you know, natural selection has happened as well. Bigger, faster, stronger. There are faster defensive players. There are bigger, faster defensive linemen. Aaron Donald is playing now. Or at least when he was, before he retired. Yeah.
1: There definitely is, but we also had, you know, the Reggie Whites and the Lawrence Taylors, and we had the guys that really hit hard. Ronnie Lott, you know, we forget about these guys that played the real aggressive game that they don't play today. So, like I said, Jameer's a little bit smaller than Barry. Barry was a little bit stockier when he came out of college. And, I think he would have had a problem playing back then, and I think Barry would have been very successful playing in today's game because they're not allowed to hit him like they used to. And honestly, if you want to compare Jahmyr Gibbs to a pass running back, I would probably compare him to a Terrell Davis. Terrell Davis was an explosive runner. He was a pass catcher from out of the backfield, and if he didn't have a headache problem, we would probably be having the discussion of him being in the top.
0: Yeah, well, in terms of their size, they're almost...
2: I just looked this up.
0: Different.
2: I know.
0: But almost to carbon copy.
2: What
0: Barry was 5'8", 203. Jahmyr Gibbs is 5'9", 202.
2: So, an inch and a pound.
0: Right.
2: Stop. 248-539-9797.
0: I really appreciate the way that you stated that.
3: That's what I call Sunday.
0: That's right.
2: I got to know who I'm working
0: an inch
2: with.
0: And a pound.
2: Unbelievable. All right, we'll wrap next. 97.1.
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0: We just put microphones in front of it. This is 1360, The Ticket.
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7: As one texter put it, an inch and a pound could be the new name of the show. Some text says, how about Gibbs' comparison not to Barry, but Marshall Faulk? Do you like that one better?
8: I think that is a legitimate comparison.
7: Okay. Another says Jamal Charles 2.0. We brought up Barry because the run that he had for the first touchdown on Sunday was Barry-esque, and then Dan Campbell said, I see some of that.
8: Right, and obviously it's the local comparison, too. It's a guy that's playing for us.
7: You're stacking him up with the best we've ever seen.
8: Yeah.
7: Joe and Grosseal, you're on 97.1. Good morning.
9: Hey, guys. It is very fair to compare Gibbs to Barry. Objectively, sports are rooted in statistics and production. When it comes to the subjective side, Barry will always be one of one because of his style, his flair, and his humility. Now, on a national scale, if Gibbs goes on to exceed Barry's production over his career and win a Super Bowl, I think Gibbs could get in the Barry discussion as to who was the best of all time. But it's going to take that for people in this area to even seriously make him one of one.
7: I think that's a great point.
9: And always will be loved.
7: Yeah, I think you start talking about what does he have to do? What are the benchmarks? We were just talking about that off air, John. Like, does he have to have a 2,000 yard rushing season? Because Barry did.
8: Right.
7: Barry had two different.
8: Well, I think he went over 1,500 yards five times.
7: Right.
8: And Jahmyr Gibbs has yet to hit 1,500 yards as a rusher. And there was one where I think Barry was like, 10 yards shy of another 1,000-yard season or 1,500-yard season. Yeah, he had 1,491 in his last year, 1998.
7: But what about scrimmage yards? So Barry had two different 2,000-yard seasons from scrimmage, the one where he did it on the ground alone.
8: Yeah.
7: But he had two of those seasons. Gibbs has flirted with it. Gibbs has had a 1,900 and 1,800-yard season from scrimmage. If he throws a 2,000-yard season out there, but it's not all on the ground. Is that okay?
8: So then you're talking about eras.
7: Yeah.
8: We use that when we're talking about quarterbacks. You're talking about eras of football. And it's at that point, you're talking about apples to oranges in regards to all-purpose yards versus just a pure running back.
7: Marcus in Dearborn, you've been waiting patiently. Good morning. You're on 97.1.
10: Hey, how are you guys? Morning going?
8: It's good. Going good.
7: Good. Thanks for joining us.
10: Thanks for having me. All right. So I'm going to start by saying that Gibbs is a beast. He's elite. But I heard you using like a 6-year comparison as far as comparing Gibbs to Barry and saying how Gibbs had him in a certain category as far as yards go.
7: More touchdowns through 52 games, Gibbs.
10: Oh, yes, fair. So let me give you another comparison here. There's a receiver on the Ravens. His name is Zay Flowers. Mm-hmm.

0: through the first 6 years of his career, he actually statistically had more yards than Antonio Brown did through the first 6 years of his career. But, of course, if you do from the eye test alone, you look at both players, nobody's going to say, oh, Zay Flowers is, you know, way better than Antonio Brown. Because we've seen, you know, how the rest of Antonio Brown's career ended up being, right?
1: Yep. Oh, I got no issue. I mean, I think what we've said is, like, hey, this is the only comparison we could make is Gibbs has only played 52 games.
2: Right.
1: But Gibbs would have to continue this and get to another gear. Campbell said he had another gear. He'd have to get to another gear and sustain that to really make this
2: a comparison.
1: Oh, yeah, when it's all said and done. But through 52 games,
2: and it
1: you
2: may
1: see
2: be
1: some
2: that
1: of the
2: Barry
1: same things.
2: Is, not maybe, Barry is the best running back of all time. It may be that Jahmyr Gibbs is the best all-purpose back, or could be the best all-purpose back, because you have to throw in him as a pass catcher and not just as a runner.
1: Earlier in the show, we did Tom versus Vegas. We just ran out of time to reset that. But for people who want it, you can use the Odyssey Rewind. I think Greg will probably podcast it. Tom is of the belief that currently the Lions are third in the NFC North hierarchy. Vegas says this team is going to win the division. Now, some of this is how we frame it because they can always get better.
2: Yeah.
1: But it was a debate over whether this is the best team in the North or if they're not even first or second, but actually third in the NFC North. If that sounds like a conversation you want, go back and get it because it's there for you.
2: Yeah. So, and it's on the we did that on the heels of my power surge, and I did have the Minnesota Vikings as the number six team in the NFL currently as we stand.
1: Ahead of the Lions.
2: Ahead of the Lions.
1: Yeah, my thought was you got the best quarterback in the division. The offensive line is settling in. That was the thing that they really emphasized in the offseason. They should be 4-1 going into the bye week, where then you get Cade Mays and Brian Branch back. I still expect this team to win the division.
2: Well, it sounds like we're going to get Cade Mays back at that time. It's still TBD whether Branch is back at that time.
1: Right.
2: We believe he will.
1: Yeah.
2: And I mean, we will get a chance to see in week 8, Minnesota face the Detroit Lions in Ford Field.
1: Yep.
2: And the one thing that gives me confidence that will turn out in favor of the Lions is when you look at Brian Flores and how effective he is as a defensive coordinator. One of the things is he is very opportunistic at creating pressure on quarterbacks because of blitzes.
1: Mm-hmm.
2: I do think when we get there with Cade Mays, and who knows what happens at the left guard spot, it could be Juice, it could be Mahogany. I think this offensive line should be in a position to pick up and be able to handle that style of defense. The question is always going to be, no matter who the quarterback is for Minnesota, whether it's Kyler Murray or Carson Wentz, you got Justin Jefferson running around in the secondary. You got TJ Hockenson. They haven't been able to stop tight ends. Like the offense for Minnesota may be something that our offense just can't keep up with.
1: Well, every team has a pretty significant flaw, you would think, in this division, right?
2: Yes.
1: You know, and for the Lions, we're not running from it. They've given up the most points in the NFL this season. Their secondary has been a sieve. I mean, it just clearly is a thing that's going to hold this team back. With Minnesota, you've got questions about their offense. With Chicago, I've been weirdly impressed with their defense. They're still getting these turnovers. I don't know if it's the Pope and the holy water or whatever they're doing in Chicago. But they don't have their quarterback for a chunk here. And the markets reflect it. The Lions are plus 145 to win the North. The Vikings are plus 160.
2: Yeah, but without their quarterback, they just went with QB3.
1: I know.
2: And beat the Eagles on Monday Night Football.
1: They're plus 420. So if you like value, Tom, that would be the value play. And then the Packers, hilarious, plus $1 million to win the NFC.
3: No, the basis for my argument was
4: Keenum looked amazing in that game. Like he had been a veteran of 30 years.
1: Yeah.
4: Well, maybe not 30, but
2: he's been around that long.
4: Be an old ass quarterback.
2: Yeah.
1: Yeah.
4: He looked great.
2: What do you guys got today?
1: Yeah.
4: Well, I think we're going to start off with Jalen Duren. There's some odds that just came out, interesting odds about the next team he would play for if he gets traded.
1: Oh.
4: I think it's going to be a fascinating 48 hours here. Like, who's going to sign first, Duren or Edvinson? You know, you got Duren, who's got 24 hours or roughly until his qualifying offer expires, or he's got to sign a qualifying offer or turn it down or whatever that situation is. And the Red Wings play on Friday.

0: Friday night.
1: Well, one of them's in the country, right?
2: We think one of them's in the country and has a contract offer he just hasn't signed. The other one's not in the country and has no idea what the Wings want to do with him.
0: What is going on?
1: Gator, I don't know.
0: I mean, seriously, what the hell, man?
1: I don't know.
0: And hell is not a strong enough word.
1: No.
0: It's just the strangest, strangest thing.
1: I think my answer is Duren, unless we get photos of him in like Cabo or something.
0: Yeah, I think Duren is one of these things like where his agent's like, all right, I push as far as
1: I can. Yeah, that's good.
0: Well, sign.
1: Carson Anderson next.
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6: Anderson Radio Product. I am Doug Karsh. That is Scott Anderson. Hello, sir.
7: Hello.
6: How are you?
7: All part of the product.
6: Yeah. We produce content.
7: You just go to the store, buy your product.
6: Yep.
7: Oh, Karsh and Anderson right here, aisle 3.
6: You want some Karsh and Anderson? You're in the right place, sir.
7: Supersize it.
6: So what's up, man? Anything good last night?
7: Not so much last night. I hope everything is good. I know this, but I was telling you before the show, I got a phone call at 1:54 this morning. And
6: as one does,
7: I was dead asleep, as you might expect on a Tuesday night / Wednesday morning. So I was really groggy. The phone's ringing and I'm just like, what? Huh? And then by the time I realized, oh, it's my phone, I'm like, 2 o'clock in the morning, I'm like, who's going to call? And I go to answer, but they had hung up. And I look at the missed call, see who it was. And then there's a message. I listen to the message and I'm like, uh-oh. And it was it was a company letting me know that there was a malfunction or an error at something to do with my mom. And I thought, uh-oh, is this a problem or not a problem? And I'm like, well, no, it's just that there was an error alert. And I was apprised of this last week. She said something about it. All right, I don't think it's that big a deal. I got a call this morning from my brother at like 8:45. And he says, did you get a call at 2 o'clock in the morning? I'm like, yeah, I did. We talk about it. And he's like, yeah, I got it, but I didn't. The phone didn't ring because I have a do not disturb on my phone. And I forgot to allow this number to go through. I'm like, uh-huh. And he told me that, so this morning at some time after 2 o'clock that the fire department probably went into my mom's house.
6: I
7: feel terrible. Obviously, unfortunately, nothing happened. She's fine. Otherwise, it would have been notified otherwise. But that was a situation that I feel terrible about because I was actually with her last night for a while.
6: Got to replace the battery, Mom.
7: What just happened there?
6: Or recharge the...
7: Something.
6: Whatever.
7: Yeah, I don't think entirely her fault. I think there's some equipment is not good there.
6: So yeah. Malfunction. Defective malfunction. Yeah, sure.
7: Error thing. Yeah. Okay. So anyway, I'll give her a call in like an hour.
6: It's like, the other night.
7: Hi.
6: You're supposed to replace the batteries on your smoke alarms and mm-hmm. Carbon monoxide detectors every time you move the clocks. Like that's like one of the rules, I guess. It's a suggestion.
7: Yeah.
6: When you spring forward and fall back, you go through and you change all the batteries. And at like 2:45 in the morning last week, or one of the nights, one of the weeknights, one of ours starts beeping. And
7: it's the worst.
6: And well, here's what I'm thinking. I'm like, okay, I can close the door and we can sleep through this. or I can do what you should do. Go make sure it's not a carbon monoxide detector that is saying, hey,

0: what's up?
1: Well, wouldn't they go off? They wouldn't just chirp at
0: you. Of course. Yeah. Of course. But at 2:45 in the morning, I'm like, okay, I got to go check this. So as you know, when they beep every 45 seconds, you have to kind of wander around the house trying to figure out which one it is. And I'm, you know, there's two upstairs. So I walk out into the hallway. I'm upstairs sitting and I'm waiting and I'm just like groggy. And I look at the carbon monoxide detector there and it reads, you know, zero. So I'm like, okay, it's not that. It could be one of these fire, you know, smoke alarms. And I sit and sit and sit and sit. And I'm like, okay, maybe it's not going to go off again. And then I'm starting to fall asleep and then beep. And I'm like, okay, it's not one of these two. So I go down to the main level and there's two down there. And I'm sitting there waiting and waiting and waiting and waiting and waiting and beep. And I'm like, oh, I think it's this one. So I go over there and there's a light that's green or red. Well, this light was green. And I'm like, what's going on? And I'm looking at it. And all of a sudden there's a little red flash. And I'm like, okay, it's this one. So I went and got the battery, changed it out. And then I sat there to make sure. You got to make sure you got the right one.
1: Right. Now I got to wait for a minute and a half.
0: I got to wait before I have confirmation that I've done the right thing. But I had to go get a little mini ladder and it's 3:15 and I'm back in bed. And
1: were you able to go back to sleep? Because I know you have issues going back to sleep.
0: The hard drive is running at this point. And I'm like, well, I may as well get up. It's just ridiculous. Absolutely ridiculous. Oh. So anyway, those late night warnings. Okay. We wanted to put it in the court of the people and find out how Detroit is feeling about what they hope happens tomorrow with the deadline with Jalen Duren. This is a huge story in Detroit and a huge story for the Pistons. And Trajan, I give him credit for essentially not fueling any flames. We love Duren. We want him here. We can't wait to have him back. And when he gets here, we'll let him know how much we love him, whether it's qualifying offer or he takes a deal. He wouldn't say anything about negotiations. People asked, and he said, I'm not talking about negotiations. There's a bad feelings. He's unaware of them. Hey, you know, I haven't talked to the kid, but, you know, we love him. We love him, we love him, we love him. And, you know, any chance for that press conference to lead to any sort of controversy, Langdon wasn't having it, and that's fine. He can do whatever he wants, and quite frankly, it's probably good to keep most of the potential drama out of the headlines if you want what's best for the Pistons, right? What we want is for the Pistons to be a healthy, unified collection of players doing everything within their power to bring the Larry O'Brien trophy home to Detroit. And so, you know, if there's a press conference with the president of basketball operations and he avoids any controversy or wants to do his best to let the player, whether he's disgruntled or not, know how much he's loved, that's mission accomplished. That's what he should do. Okay, so, but we're still like within the last 24 hours here of waiting to find out what he's going to do. The Pistons have a 5-year, $200 million offer on the table. There's a qualifying offer, which under NBA rules as a restricted free agent, he can accept this qualifying offer of 1 year, $9.6 million. And play for one more year and then become an unrestricted free agent, then go to the open market where as an unrestricted free agent, he can get a maximum deal of 4 years and 190. So it still comes out to less money than what the Pistons are offering. If he goes that route, his 5-year potential earnings is less than what he would get right now if he took the 5-year deal. I reset this every time so people understand. Because not everybody, like, it's kind of a complicated rule with the cap and how it works, but that's how it works. They can also trade him or attempt to trade him. And the idea when you always have to be careful if your answer is trade him, because if you're committed to trading him, you can find yourself just taking an offer and maybe not taking a good market value offer or selling low. Because teams know you've got a bit of a problem on your hands. But if you can trade him for good value, that's a different thing. But trading him is tough. You have to find the right buyer that's willing to pay your price. And just like anything in real life, if you have something to sell, and do you just take the best offer? Or do you have a number in mind that needs to

0: reached. And if what do you do if nobody reaches that number? Nobody offers that number. But that's part of the challenge. So we asked Detroit, what do you hope happens in the next 24 hours on Twitter? This is at DougAndGator971. And we would love for you to vote and comment because we read the comments on the air. He accepts the offer. 5 years, $200 million is one option you can vote for. He takes a one-year qualifying offer, which pays him little, provides cap flexibility, and in theory, you have a motivated player because he's trying to be a free agent that maximizes his potential earnings, so he's going to want to be really good this year, or you try and trade him. 72% of the people want to trade him.
1: Wow.
0: 72% of respondents want to trade him. He accepts the offer is 13.4%. He takes the one-year qualifying offer 14.6%. The one thing about the one-year qualifying offer, okay, is if you don't think he's a cornerstone piece, that's fine. He doesn't suck, right? You might not believe he's worth $200 million. But do you believe that he helps the team win as much as Kevin Huerter? Because that's what Kevin Herter's going to make this year, is $9.5 million. Duren at $9.6 is a bargain.
1: A ridiculous bargain.
0: If you just think about what Kevin Herter's getting paid and what people expect, how the people expect Kevin Huerter to contribute to this team, Herter's going to make 9.5. Duren would make 9.6.
1: Well, there is a strong case to be made for hoping that he takes the qualifying offer because that would show you that he isn't committed to this team long term, so that a trade is likely down the road. And as you get closer to the trade deadline, I get that some people think they can get somebody for a steal because the player's disgruntled.
0: Yep.
1: But as you get closer to the trade deadline, and let's just say that Jalen Duren is having a season like he had last year where he's, 20-10 and you're playing good defense and he's a valuable piece. You don't know what you're getting in the playoffs, but in regular season he's putting up those numbers. I think the thought that the teams would undercut you goes out the window because at that point teams are in we got to win now mode. Mm-hmm. And we can actually go get this guy for a rental here because he's only costing us $9 million and it's prorated, so it's going to cost you, $4 million to pick him up. I think there'd be a bunch of teams that would be swarming at the opportunity to add him at that little financial cost, but probably a pretty steep cost in terms of what the draft capital you'd have to give up, players you'd have to give up. But I think the Pistons would be in a good position if that were that case. That's not what I'm advocating for. I want him to sign and agree to the deal that's out there for 5 years, mm-hmm. whether it's $200 million or if the Pistons up at 205 or whatever. I think the Pistons are a much better team with him than without him. I think he's so young that he only has room to improve. If he's going to be flat the rest of his career, then I'm wrong and fine. I'll take the loss. But it would also only be for 5 years, and that's not terribly debilitating. And you could try to move him at some other time if you realize this just isn't working out. But for now, that's where my head's at. I want him to agree to the long-term deal.
0: I go back and forth on what I really want because I sat there this morning when we asked the question and tweeted out the question, what do you want to have happen? I found myself realizing that I'm really in the qualifying offer camp. And it's based upon the value for 1 year and what I would have to imagine is a player motivated as much as one could be because he knows he's taken a huge risk and doesn't want to look stupid. Because turning down that money is a risky move. And so, the qualifying offer... by the way, the qualifying offer, by my math, keeps you $45 million under the first apron. And so you could add somebody else at the trade deadline. You could take on salary. All right, we want your phone calls and feedback. 10:30, the college football blitz thingy. We're actually going to look back at our Tiger preseason predictions and bold-ass predictions.
1: Oh, boy.
0: We've got some Lions stuff to get to, including various opinions on what this

0: football team is after 3 weeks. Good and bad, what's going on with Brad Holmes offseason as we have more data to take a look. So it's going to be a busy day. 248-539-9797. It is Carson Anderson on 97.1.
1: Sounds of the game.
2: There's the snap. 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Blitz comes. Yes. 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Sack. Ball out. Picked up by the Lions. It's picked up by Jack Campbell. This game is over.
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0: is. What we can control is the way that we welcome him in when he makes that decision. He's going to be a huge part of the team, regardless of which decision he does make. He will be a Detroit Piston, and we'll do everything we can to support him and get the best version of him, which is what we've done the past 2 years, and that will not change. Those are things that we can control. His decision is not one that we can control.
1: Some wildly irresponsible comments from Trajan Langdon. Look, so trade him, 72.9% of the vote on Twitter. And now it's 13.6% for each accepting the qualifying offer and accepting the 5-year, $200 million deal. I did not expect it to be this overwhelming in terms of trade him. Kang, you are in the trade him category.
2: Yeah, but I did not vote on the poll. Just want to let everyone know that.
1: Okay, good enough.
2: I didn't contribute to that 72%. But yeah, I'm in the trade him category, Doug. I've moved on. In the beginning, I wanted Jalen Duren back. He's part of this core, this young core that we're building momentum. They won so many games. They gel. Chemistry is good, right? All that stuff. He's a productive player, obviously. All-star, all-NBA. As we've gone through this process, though, and I understand negotiations are part of the business. I get that. I don't get my feelings hurt. I'm always actually pro player. I always say, go get as much money as you possibly can. Now they are literally offering you the most money you possibly can get, and you're still not happy for whatever reason. You don't like the process. There's reports that he doesn't like the weight clause. Bro, I won't eat if you give me $200 million. Forget not getting fat. I just won't eat if that's what it takes. But, hey, to each their own. This is a team, though. And when Detroit crashes the party with a good team, they do it their way. They want dogs. They want guys that want to be here. I think this is upsetting the apple cart. And I think it's caller DJ that said earlier this week, if you don't want to be here, can't win with him. Can't win with him. I don't like this attitude, guys. I don't like how he's coming off. And so I'm ready to move forward with somebody else. And on top of that, as much as I like Jalen Duren, he still isn't a true number two on this team, which this team is lacking. And if I can move him and trade him for a guy that can be a true Robin to Cade's Batman, I'm going to do that. Whether it's Michael Porter Jr., Trey Murphy, Anthony Davis, whoever. This is my opportunity now. I didn't want to have to do this, but here we are.
1: If you can, like, that's a big if, but if
2: yes,
1: you can,
2: I'm just saying,
1: I'm not locked in on Duren to the extent where if you can get good value back. You're big on Anthony Davis, and that's...
2: Well, because I think he's obtainable, and I understand one of the reasons why he's obtainable is he has a lot of injury history, okay? With that being said, though, I feel like I've been pushed to this position. I didn't want to get here.
1: Classic Kang big swing.
2: I didn't want to get here. But Anthony Davis is a true number two option who can score on his own. He's great offensively, great defensively. That's why I bring him up.
1: Mike in Detroit, you're on 97.1. Hello, Mike.
3: Hey, fellas, how are you?
4: What's up, Mike?
3: Hey, look, this is my opinion. I'm not shocked that it's 72%. I thought it would be higher. There's this elephant in the room that nobody seems to be talking about. And I think most people's issue in my realm is I simply can't get past his performance in the playoffs, man. I can't. That's a big elephant. He gave absolutely nothing. But in his mind, his reaction to the weight clause leads me to believe that he doesn't even think he has to improve. So I don't care what you did in the regular season. When we got in the playoffs, when we needed him the most, he simply wasn't there. And I just don't think you commit long-term to a guy that's from regular season to playoffs is like day and night, and he gives no indication that he's even interested and remotely interested in improving. Even Jameer Thompson said, yeah, I know, I got to become a better shooter. I can deal with that.
1: So, Mike, he hasn't given any indication publicly of anything.
3: Well, that's my point, man. That's exactly my... But in his mind, his actions are showing me that he thinks he deserves what he did simply because of the regular season he had.
1: Mike, I mean, in some ways you're right about if he's not happy with this offer. He might be just waiting to the last minute to accept it. I think your conclusions you are drawing are certainly possible, but I will not co-sign on him because I don't know that. I get why you believe that. I fight the urge to go there because we still haven't heard anything from him, and I want to allow him the opportunity to speak for himself, which he will do eventually. But Kyle is.

0: 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Hello, Kyle.
1: Hey, good morning, fellas. How you doing today?
0: Okay.
1: I hate to say that everybody asks you that. Check it out, man. This is my thing, guys. 5 years is debilitating, first of all, in my mind, Gator. And the thing is like the JD talk is just the city's tired of it, man. We've turned on him. It's going to be a culture problem in the locker room. And here's my thing, guys. A PNR only works with spacing on the floor, right? Like, we can't have a bunch of two-way slashers out there, dude. It's so tired. I know Kane feels me on this. Two-way slashers all over the court on a PNR is not going to work. We need spacing. Like, we can't sit around and have people clogging the lane. You saw what happened to the players at the call.
0: Hey, we're short on time, but didn't they add spacing with all the shooting they brought in?
1: I mean, we'll have to see it to believe it. I mean, how many years are we just going to keep drafting rim runners, dude, that play good defense?
2: It's not about drafting. It's about the free agents they brought in, the trades they made.
1: Listen, they might be trying to address it now, but my thing is I'm just tired of it. Like, you can't have a big that doesn't have offense. You can't have your second go-to guy tying up money.
0: Kyle,
1: can't do anything with the ball in his hand.
0: You want spacing. They've added spacing. I don't know what to say. You could say what you want about Durant, but...
1: Yeah, right. But, Doug, you know what I'm saying. This is years and years of this now, of them just, like,
0: but
1: not addressing this,
0: they
1: right?
0: Did.
2: What
0: they
2: was
0: did.
2: The biggest thing they had to address was they didn't have enough shooters. Now they've got plenty of shooters.
1: Have we seen it on the court? You guys, how are you not how are you not seeing what I'm telling you?
0: Like, you're telling us what's happened. You're saying they haven't addressed it. They literally got Isaiah Joe, who can shoot from the perimeter. They added the college who can shoot from the perimeter. What's that?
1: In theory, you haven't seen it on the court, though.
0: Well, of course not.
2: Kyle, but have you seen it enough from those players in their career that that's what they are?
1: I mean, we'll see in the pros.
2: All right.
0: They are pros. What do you mean you'll
2: these guys
0: the
2: aren't rookies.
0: Look, it may not work. True. But literally, and Langdon said it the other day, they thought, hey, we need to add some shooters. And they did. Kang, like, he was looking for you for backup. He's mad because they haven't. But isn't that exactly what they tried to do this offseason?
3: Yeah, they went out and got some outside shooting. I agree with that. Yeah. I think I'm trying to figure out his point. You know, maybe he was not, you know, getting it across clearly that Jalen Duren isn't the guy to help this team move forward. And even though they've, quote-unquote, added outside shooting, he hasn't seen it with this team yet, with these guys, I guess. I don't know. But Jalen Duren is not going to shoot from outside, that's for sure. But the other guys they added, that's what they're hoping to get.
2: It feels like Duren could have improved his game all summer long. Let's say that there's video evidence of him knocking down threes and developing an outside shot, and he looks really great at it. And the caller is still going to say, well, yeah, but I haven't seen it. I mean, I guess it's a prove-it situation for him.
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0: 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It's now time for the Transfer Portal, NIL Live Animal Mascot Bite Song Trophy Game Around the Country Targeting Thing.
1: All right, heads or tails?
2: I'll go heads.
1: He says heads. It is a head. Do you want to receive or defer?
2: I will defer.
3: All right, Doug, you receive. Question number one. Well, the Protect College Sports Act has passed the U.S. Senate, so I guess we're going to have to talk about it. All right, it says a long way to go, though. So, but the proposal would cap NIL spending. It would cap coaches' salaries, allow only one transfer, slow college conference expansion, among other things. But really, what are your thoughts on this?
1: I have mixed thoughts. First of all, I'm trying very much not to care. Just give me the games. What's going on the business side of college football? If I really, really lock in on it, I find myself getting depressed. Some of this stuff could be good. The cap for NIL spending to create an even playing field is something that makes sense until I start thinking about, do I suspect the teams will go blasting over the cap with under the table payments? Of course I do. The one-time transfer, it makes it easier to be a fan. The constant rotation of rosters makes it harder to be a fan. I'm torn on this because I think some is good and some is bad. I've enjoyed sort of the Wild West because it's the Big Ten flexing its muscle up until this year, apparently. But, I don't think everyone's always going to be happy. I guess I prefer to go backwards rather than forward. So I guess I'm on board with this, but I could easily be convinced just to let it, that this gets turned down, and I'm fine with it. I know that's not much of an answer, but it's really complicated. Some of this seems like it's a good idea, and others seems ridiculous.
2: It is very it's very complicated, but Congress should stay the hell out of it regardless. I think there absolutely needs to be guardrails on what happens with all of this. I think the NCAA should have enough smart people involved. You work with the conferences and you can figure stuff out. Some of it's about conference expansion and limiting that and setting up guidelines with that. And I think all that makes sense. Like, a lot of this does make sense. But having Congress involved doesn't. Because now you're turning this over to lawmakers who absolutely have other agendas. And it's bad enough when you look at your own, let's just put your own universities. When they start debating within themselves about their own politics of athletics and how disjointed that can be, right? That's awful. And now you're going to send it up to Congress and let them figure it out? Which, oh, by the way, the House of Representatives can't even look at this until after the midterms in November, which there might be a dramatic change in the landscape of how Congress looks in terms of politics with Republicans and Democrats, which might also change how things go.
1: And they're not sure of the difference between the Iowa Hawkeyes and the Atlanta Hawks.
2: That's another thing. And a funny thing and a sad thing all at the same time. But they also are talking about how now they want to take off the table capping a coach's salary, which I think is really strange if you're going to allow, we don't need that. We need the coaches can make whatever they want, but players can be limited. This isn't going to go well, and it should not be solved by Congress.
3: All right, I agree with that completely as far as the government getting involved. It's completely dumb that the government's trying to get involved in college athletics. I'm not saying there shouldn't be rules at all, but the rules should come from the NCAA, and college football themselves, not from Congress or the Senate or any, the U.S. government. That's ridiculous. But if you do have rules, you must enforce them. Otherwise, then what's the point? Then just one conference can cheat and the others can't? No, that's dumb. You have to enforce the rules if you have them. But the rules themselves, capping the coach's salary, I actually love that. Let's see how you guys like it all of a sudden. Like, yeah. I'm not saying
2: it's
3: like,
2: not going to sit well.
3: But they talk. Popcorn. They're the ones that talk the most, I feel like. But they're not capped. They can do whatever they want. They can leave whenever they want. They can make as much as they want. But they want to talk about everybody else. Let's see how they like it. I do like limiting transfers, but I don't like it to only one. But there's a lot of things I like and don't like, but it is complicated, like you guys said. But the government should stay out of it.
4: Another football question.
3: All right, ESPN did their playoff predictor and predicted six SEC teams that are currently in the college football playoff. Texas, Georgia, Alabama, Florida, Ole Miss, and LSU. Who won't make it?
2: Out of this group, I'm going to say LSU doesn't make it. They've got a really tough remaining schedule. They still have Mississippi State, who's not among those teams, but they are undefeated. Mississippi State has

0: chance to really improve their resume because they still play everybody. The LSU has to play Alabama, Texas, Tennessee, and of course McNeese State. So I think it's LSU is going to be left out of it. Their schedule is just too tough remaining.
1: Okay, one team has a rivalry game next, then consecutively, they play number 8 Florida, number 9 Ole Miss, number 16 Mississippi State, number 22 Missouri, and number 11 LSU. That team is number 1 Texas. They have the second toughest schedule remaining in college football. Yes, they have 2 huge wins, but in those wins, they did some disturbing things. They're -3 in turnover margin. They've got a really good defense, but they need to tighten things up. I'm going to make a bit of a bold-ass prediction.
0: This is a bold-ass prediction.
1: Number 1 Texas isn't going to make it.
0: I considered it.
2: I like that. Saucy, Doug.
0: Yeah, saucy.
2: All right, so I got to keep Florida in because last week I said they're my sneaky playoff team, so they're definitely in. LSU, I agree with you, Gator. I don't think they make it. Tough schedule. And in the end, Lane Kiffin sues to get his team back in the college playoff system because that's where we are now.
0: And it's Lane Kiffin.
2: Yep.
3: Football.
2: All right. A 24-year-old fired Auburn staffer was arrested for sharing Auburn recruiting info with other SEC schools. The other SEC schools turned him in. Do you think this is an isolated incident or do you think this stuff happens all the time?
1: Okay. Let me start with this. The SEC schools did the ethical thing and turned somebody in who was giving them insider information. That might be the lead. Do I think this happens all the time? Of course. There are rumors that it's happened here locally. With the portal being what it is, you're constantly recruiting and trying to hire your competition's employees. And so what are they going to do? They're going to go out company secrets. Like, it's from players all the way on up. Yes, I think this happens all the time. I think we just found out about one.
0: I think it's isolated that he got turned in. That's the isolated part. Like, wow, they just turned on their own. That's crazy. But I agree with you, Doug, for everything you said. Sharing information happens all the time throughout all of college football, whether it's assistant coaches and friends or if it's, you know, players and they have the inside scoop. People know everything, and there might even be plants put in at other universities just to ensure that they've got the edge. Everyone's looking for the edge. I mean, come on. We're seeing stuff about hacking into computers and everything else. Yeah, this goes on all the time.
2: Absolutely all the time. I've said it forever. If you want to be a big-time program in college athletics, you've either cheated or severely bent the rules. There are no isolated incidents. Are you kidding me? You have to be truly naive to think otherwise, in my opinion.
3: More football questions.
2: All right, Texas A&M is teasing a new end zone paint scheme. Tennessee just hosted number 1 Texas and showcased their famous orange and white checkerboard design. Should Michigan or Michigan State do something cooler with their end zone paint schemes?
0: First of all, I will say this. As a kid growing up watching college football, one of my favorite things to do was to watch the Rose Bowl every year because the end zones were painted with the respective colors of the teams that were playing. And remains to be painted to this day, and I love it. I absolutely love it. Yes, Michigan and Michigan State should fully embrace this. Let's go back with a green end zone. If you want to make it a white end zone at Michigan State with the green state in there, a green Michigan State, however you want to do it, paint it up. And at Michigan, 100% they should be a blue end zone with the yellow Michigan in the end zone.
1: That's what they have. I mean, the only thing I'm in favor of is putting Gruff Sparty or Little Wolverine sailor hat dude in the end zone, the Wolver Bear thing. Other than that, I'd pretty much leave it the way it is.
2: I think MSU definitely and Michigan probably. So MSU, I think they've always done stuff with uniforms and things that, you know, they're not as, I quote unquote, traditional blue blood college program. So I think they should definitely. Michigan is more so. But with that being said, they've definitely evolved over the years with their uniforms and helmets and even advertising. I think they should definitely do something with the end zone. Both schools would be really cool. That's what people want nowadays. They're always, whether it's uniforms or end zones or whatever, people want to see new things every few years.
3: Knock, knock. Who's there? Football questions.
2: All right, USC linebacker Desmond Stevens has been suspended for 1 game and apologized to Oregon quarterback Dante Moore for the hit last weekend. Stevens says his reaction in the moments after the hit was completely inappropriate and inexcusable. He was specific about his inappropriate celebration. I take full responsibility for my actions, he said. That is not the person or teammate I want to be, and I will learn from this. Is the apologies and suspension enough?
1: Yes. I got to tell you, I think we're so hypocritical. We train our defenders to be physical. We train them to hit hard, to be tenacious, to be a punishing defense. And at times, you know, they go too far. And young people are getting this programming all the time.

0: that you want to hit hard. You want them to know that they played against you. And yeah, he took it too far. But it's a fast-moving game, man. I have sympathy for this kid, and it's not just because he's a Clarkston kid, although, you know, I don't think a lot of people know that. He's from here locally, had local offers at local schools. But at the end of the day, you know, he made a huge mistake. It was a dirty hit, but I don't know what else he can do but apologize. And I think we should have some grace, given what we train defenses to do.
1: I think it's enough. The hit was questionable at best. I think certainly deserving of the ejection. It's the optics of the celebration to what's being debated, and the optics shouldn't go beyond a one-game suspension. He apologized. That's all you can ask for. Now, really, what's left is just don't be a repeat offender. All right? Go out there and be a good kid and be a good player and be a great teammate.
2: Yeah, I think you nailed that part. I think the suspension apology is enough, but he obviously has to mean the apology. And how does he mean the apology? We'll see how he acts the rest of his career, whether he is a repeat defender, whether he's celebrating dirty plays and hits. That's how we know he really meant it. But as far as the apology right here and right now, he didn't make any excuses. He took full responsibility, and I'll take it. And the one-game suspension, I think, is enough.
3: I have a fever, and the only cure is more football questions.
2: All right, last one, guys. After Minnesota beat Washington last Saturday, Gopher head coach PJ Fleck hugged one of his players to celebrate. The player was bleeding from his mouth. Fleck wiped the player's blood onto his own hand and then proceeded to wipe it on his player's blood onto his own face, like it was face paint. What's the most barbaric or gross thing you've ever witnessed someone do with your own eyes?
1: So, I have a million things here.
2: Just do one.
1: I hear you, but I mean, I'm thinking of UFC nut shots, the Tyson biting Holyfield. I
2: saw something licking gloves, bloody gloves.
1: Something in a swimming pool that I will never forget. But for me, it comes down to professional wrestling. And there was a wrestler named New Jack, who was incredibly irresponsible, wrestled in ECW, Extreme Championship Wrestling. There was a scaffold match, and he had a legitimate real-life grudge with a wrestler named Vic Grimes. The scaffold was set up 25 feet up in the air. He threw this guy off the scaffold that was planned, but the guy wasn't ready for it. He was not ready to be thrown off the scaffold. He threw him off. You can hear Vic Grimes screaming throughout the arena as he's falling off the scaffold, and I think through tables and hits like the top rope. He's lucky he didn't die, and that's one of 10 million things that New Jack did as a professional wrestler that was incredibly barbaric. I know wrestling is fake and all that. This was a real incident that happened that he should have served jail time for.
0: So in middle school, I was at an Arby's.
2: Yes. Yes! Is this an origin story, Doug? And, why you don't eat red meat?
0: Somebody I was with felt something underneath the table.
1: Oh, no.
0: Stuck to the bottom of the table, pulled it off the table, and ate it.
4: Oh!
0: That's the most barbaric, gross thing I've ever seen.
2: Did he use horsey sauce or anything at least?
0: No, just ate it, man.
2: The most barbaric thing I witnessed was very personal too, Doug. We were playing tackle football with no pads. You know, this is just found an empty field, you know, and played with the boys, right? Tackle football. But, you know, with no pads, you kind of... you tackle a certain way. Yeah. You know how to, you know, not hurt yourself, essentially.
1: Yeah, Lawrence Taylor out there. Yeah.
2: Yeah. Well, we had one guy who thought he was Bob Sanders.
1: Okay.
2: And he came in like from the strong safety position and just lit this guy up. The guy was okay. They had the ball. My man, who thought he was Bob Sanders, got up, and you could see his collarbone sticking out of his. Yes.
4: Oh.
2: And I'm like, dude, are you okay? He's like, yeah, I think so. Proceeded to walk to the sidelines, grabbed the cigarette, lit it up, and sat there and smoked the cigarette while his collarbone was sticking out of his like shoulder or whatever it was. I'm like, should we call 911? He's like, yeah, well, let me finish my cigarette first.
1: Yeah, amen.
2: That was the most barbaric thing I've ever seen.
0: Wow. There you go. And that concludes the college football blitz thingy. Hey, pack the lunches into backpacks because back to school season is here, and that means early mornings tight schedules.
1: I may not be wanting to pack a lunch right now.
0: And zero room for delays. 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
6: Since certain he did pull it off the bottom of the table and he wasn't just playing a trick on you where he took a curly fry.
7: I mean, no, I guess here. I'm not 100% certain.
6: I want to believe that because that's disgusting.
7: It is terrible, yeah. It is terrible. Now, speaking of PJ Fleck, did you hear how he opened his Monday press conference?
6: No, I did not.
7: He had his opening statement, and then near the end of his opening statement, he said, quote, last but not least, I just want to make sure I said this. The Big Ten and Abbott teamed together for the We Give Blood Drive, which I think is a great time to bring some awareness to that. Donating blood saves a lot of lives. American Red Cross has declared a national blood crisis, and we have a competition in the Big Ten with Abbott, and we're in 11th place. So we got to pick it up and change our best so all of Minnesotans give your blood. So I good for him. Like, that's a good cause and certainly bringing awareness to something.
6: That's funny. I thought maybe he was going to show up like in zombie makeup.
7: Yeah.
6: Like he had turned and here he is.
7: The other thing is that Desmond Stevens hit, the USC linebacker, the kid from Clarkston. I don't know if anybody from Clarkston can vouch for him. I think the apology, he said and did the right things. When you are a young person and you have a university's PR team behind you, they can craft your statement. Certainly, I'm aware of that. But it's kind of wild. There was a kid from Clarkston hitting a kid from Detroit in the LA Coliseum last weekend was the hit that everybody was talking about. This is an opportunity for Desmond Stevens. I'm sure he knows people that know people that he could get a hold of Dante Moore. And, I thought he
6: apologize to him, didn't he?
7: I don't know if he apologized directly to him, but that could be something that could be done. I do think of sort of the hypocrisy of the people that have gone too far with their criticisms. I hope those people have never, you know, applauded, encouraged, or raved about big hits. Legal hits, sure, but when you are programmed a certain way, I think I think somebody at that age is far more vulnerable to going too far. And I always say this on the air. I think about some of the things I said and did and believed when I was in my early 20s or late teens, and you just don't know, and you are vulnerable to going too far. But nonetheless, there it is. Speaking of college football, Gator, you had a question on your sheet, and Kang wanted to bring this up about sort of taking the temperature of where Michigan and Michigan State fans are a third of the way into the season. Kyle Whittingham said this week it feels like they're 0-4, and I'm not quite sure what he meant by that, but I'm having a problem figuring out what direction this Michigan season is going to go. Because I think this team has a chance to be really good. In spite of the loss against Iowa, Iowa came in with the top-ranked defense in the country. Now, do I think they are the best defense in the country? No, I don't. But I do think there's no question that they have a good defense. And Michigan put up over 400 yards. They shot themselves in the foot, but it was their most complete game. It was the best their running attack looked against a credible opponent. It was the best Bryce has looked. And it feels like, you know, they've perhaps started to turn a bit of a corner offensively. It depends what happens from here on out. The game might be an outlier. You just don't know. But it's promising if you want it to be promising. And the defense is good. Michigan's defense is good, and maybe they're going to be great. They looked like they were going to be great all season long, right up to the fourth quarter of the Iowa game. And then even in the fourth quarter, you could probably make five or six plays that they just, for some reason, didn't make.
6: Don't commit the penalty, and you got a fourth down situation,
7: yeah,
6: right?
7: But I'm not sure I can quite put my finger on. I don't think they feel like they're 0-4, and I wonder what deep down what motivated Whittingham to say that. I think it's just he wants so much more from this group and thinks they're capable of more. Something feels precarious though with this group. I can't quite put my finger on it. It feels precarious. Maybe it's the strange undisciplined play at times, but you could see things like Bryce carrying the football. He didn't fumble this week for the first time in a game, and he covered it up with both hands. The penalty things I don't understand. But Michigan fans, we want your feel on that. And Gator, you asked some questions that apply to both Michigan and Michigan State that we will get to.

0: coming up today at 11:02. We still got Durin on the table. If you haven't seen our Twitter question, go vote and comment. What do you want to happen tomorrow with the deadline coming? 97.1.
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0: Did the College Football Blitz thing. He followed it up with some the question about Michigan, and I want to get to some Michigan State stuff too. But Michigan fans, how are you feeling at the 1/3 post here? Because Whittingham said sometimes it feels like they're 0-4, and I gave my two cents that I feel like this team has a chance to take off. You know, the Iowa game in many ways, other than special teams and giving up the kick return, was like their best all-around game. But, you know, the fact is they there's something that makes me uncomfortable. I'm not quite sure where it's going to go. Gator, you had a question about Michigan State fans. How do you feel about your new coach so far? How do you feel about your quarterback so far? And you think you'll learn more this weekend? Put it into the Michigan State context. What do you think?
1: Well, Michigan State's going to play at Wisconsin. Wisconsin just got done with a phenomenal comeback against Penn State on the road to win that game. But Wisconsin's playing some pretty good football, and it's not your typical Wisconsin team that's just going to throw a bunch of, you know, farm boys up on the front line and run it for 400 yards a game. Mm-hmm. That's not what's happening. What they're doing is having a balanced attack, and they're really throwing the ball quite well with that offense that Luke Fickell's got going now. And I think Wisconsin is clearly just a better team than Michigan State right now. So what are we going to learn about this? It's you know, it's not that Michigan State doesn't have a chance, but hey, they just lost their best offensive player for the season with a knee injury, which is really unfortunate because looked like Cam was going to have a really nice season and be a really good piece for Michigan State. The Spartans are thin with talent, and it seems like every week they've got guys leaving the game, whether it's for a play or a series or for the game. It's just injuries. I know it's a part of the game, but this is a team that can ill afford to have those injuries.
0: Yeah,
1: the quarterback has to step up and be better. Milivojevic has had some really nice games in his short career as a Spartan. But he's got to bounce back and have a much better game. They tried doing the two quarterback thing with Cam Fancher last week, and he comes in for a series and throws a horrific interception, and that may have stunted his growth as a quarterback. I suspect that there'll be some kind of packages they want to use with him because of his feet. But Michigan State's got to get into the end zone, and not. It's the same story, right? You got to finish drives. Don't settle for field goals. Don't shoot yourselves in the foot. They don't have to play flawlessly, but they got to play a lot better. They need to get back to being this fundamentally sound team that brings the effort. The effort's been there. I've been impressed with that from Pat Fitzgerald to get this team to play at a high compete level, but that doesn't necessarily mean it's going to translate to a 6 or 7 win season, and this is a tough game for
0: them. All right, feedback coming into the Carson Anderson inbox from an unnamed texter. I'm an MSU fan and alum. I'm completely out on this season and, frankly, this staff. I didn't like the hire to begin with, but I've seen very little difference in the last guy. Fitz is a loud Smith. That's it. Fire him. Dude.
1: Fire
0: four
1: him.
0: Games. Four games taking over a program that had really struggled. I mean, look, it's confirmation bias. You didn't like the hire to begin with, and so you're just looking to you know, for anything you can. You got to give the guy a chance, man. If Pat Fitzgerald got fired now, if this person got his way, let's just say Pat Fitzgerald got fired now, everybody in college football would be like, "What the hell?
1: What's going on in Michigan State?
0: He just got there."
1: Yeah.
0: Next text, Doug, the word precarious is spot on. When you're looking at as a talented team, how talented? I don't know. Next year, I feel the defense could be all world, but this year it's all a struggle, and it's mostly because they're forcing a round peg into a square hole or the other way around. Bryce Underwood is not a quarterback. He's an amazing athlete, but as long as he is the quarterback, the word precarious is going to roll through your head. So Underwood, I thought that was Underwood's best game coming off, like what he did on Saturday, and you know, it wasn't perfect. Don't get me wrong, it wasn't perfect. But if you take a look at sort of their expansion of the playbook, their use of Bryce on the run, and you know what is an underrated thing? His comfort in the pocket, letting plays develop. Through 4 weeks, it's got astronomically better. And a lot of plays that were going nowhere are now allowed the opportunity to develop because Underwood is not tucking too quickly and not seeing ghosts, pressure that isn't there.

0: But, you know, I mean, look, that doesn't mean I don't think it's precarious. I would think Bryce has got a chance here to develop into a hell of a quarterback.
1: Yeah, I think he does too. And this game against Minnesota, I think Minnesota's going to play tough. It's PJ Fleck teams always do. They can bow their neck and they can win a game and surprise some teams at who they beat. And Michigan has to be on high alert for that this week. But I do think Michigan has progressed. I agree with you 100% about Bryce. He played really well in the game on Saturday. I mean, you look at Michigan's problems. They rolled up over 400 yards in offense against that Iowa defense. That's a really good Iowa defense. And that's as fundamentally sound as it gets. The problem Michigan ran into, they didn't finish drives. They had 8 penalties for 75 yards. And you know, this turnover battle was 1-0 in favor of Iowa because of the interception. But it was a special teams lapse that cost them. Well, you know, when you allow a kickoff return for a touchdown after you scored, I mean, that's going to be it's got to be a little bit deflating there because you're all excited and high from the touchdown, and then that happens. But it is what it is. This is a team that still has a long way to grow. I think they're still learning their coach. But they've got talent, they've got players, and this is a team I think it's built for the second half of the season. But they got to make hay right now. They've got winnable games. Go win them. I understand the coach feels like I feel like we're 0-4. I think the rest of the country looks at you and says 2-2, maybe coach, not 0-4, but whatever. He's trying to motivate his players and get them going. Hopefully for their sake that John Daly's going to play on Saturday.
0: John Henry Daly, yeah. It sounds like Whittingham said he was walking around the building without a boot. We'll find out more as the week goes on. Tim in Kalamazoo, you're on 97.1. Hello, Tim.
2: Hey, good morning, guys.
0: What's up?
2: You know, just as a Michigan fan, you know, I was at the game on Saturday. You know, I was sitting in the end zone. And, you know, obviously heartbreaking loss. But, you know, the holes were opening up on the offensive line. We were able to run the ball a lot better. You know, and it's not like it was against UTEP. You know, this is against an Iowa defense. So despite the loss, it just feels like the skill is there. The coaching is there. It'll just take a little bit of time all to come together. You know, even Whittingham, I love Whittingham as a coach. You know, he's never installed a program himself. So I think that might be a little bit of a learning curve, too. You know, we keep saying we're still installing the culture. We're still installing the culture. So it's a work in progress, but I'm still strangely encouraged despite the loss to Iowa, how we lost.
0: Yeah, I mean, one of the things that I'm rooting for here, and this is, you know, just to sort of reestablish Michigan football, is a nice quiet year. And what I mean by that is no controversies, nothing there. You know, kids, let's face it, in this day and age, there's going to be stuff that happens. It just happens with everybody, but nothing major. Everybody knows what's happened with Michigan football under Kyle Whittingham. It's just a nice, calm year, settle things down, and then sort of really put the pedal down in terms of winning moving forward. But they kind of got to get their bearings back here a little bit, and I always call it a rudder. Quit the boat from rocking. Your questions, though, how you feel about Milivojevic?
1: I think he's I still think he's a good quarterback. I don't know if he'll ever be great, but I think he's good for the program right now. And I'd like to see him take off and run a little bit more. The offensive line is doing them no favors with the protection. I mean, the protection's pathetic again this year.
0: Most sacks allowed in the Big Ten, right?
1: Yeah. So if he's able to, you know, get through that first wave that's coming at him and you see green grass in front of you, go ahead and take off. I respect that you want to be tough and stay there as long as you can and then release the football. But if you've got at least 5 yards in front of you, go, man, go. There were a number of occasions in the game last week where I really thought he could have taken off and run and chose not to.
0: Kevin in Lansing writes in, does anyone find it odd that Whittingham threw Jay Hill under the bus on the final play and reportedly said he didn't want to meddle with the play call? This is very concerning. I generally think Whittingham would have called a timeout after Iowa lined up and would have changed the defense. Maybe not, but Whittingham is going to get run out of town if he continues to make coaching mistakes. Having been around some staffs here, including ones that won a lot, they make mistakes. Those staffs made mistakes. Jesse Minter and Mike McDonald in the NFL, they made mistakes at Michigan. You just can't make so many that you lose a bunch of games. I will tell you, after sitting with Jay Hill and talking to Jay Hill this week, his interpretation

0: I the topic didn't come up, but I got in no sense under any, like, that he felt that he got thrown under the bus. I think that it is Whittingham trusts his guy, and Jay Hill, for the most part, has been a really good defensive coordinator.
1: It was a hell of a play at the end. A hell of a throw, a hell of a catch.
0: And if you don't think Jay Hill is thinking of, God, maybe we should have done this, maybe we should have done that, trust me, he is. 248-539-9797. More of your phone calls and feedback. You want to continue talking college football. Gator, I don't know if it's a victory lap. Let's go ahead and call it. Let's take an early victory lap on a couple things. NFL draft related.
1: Okay.
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10: Coming up, we're going to look at our Tiger season predictions and bold ass predictions. So we'll get some clarity on my bullpen prediction, which has been, it wasn't great. I will say that. It's not as bad as I remember it, and certainly not as bad as many of the listeners remember it, but it wasn't great. I will say this, though, man, and this is just a reminder, and do you know who came closest on the season predictions?
11: Kang.
10: Kenny Cott.
11: Oh.
10: Yep. God bless Kenny. Kenny was a big part of the show, and we lost him, and he had the closest prediction for the Tigers. And so, you know what, Kenny? Great job.
11: I shouldn't be surprised by that.
10: Yeah. Really did a good job and working with him over the years, and he is sorely, sorely missed. And certainly, may he rest in peace. Okay. On that note, shifting gears. So do you remember the debate back in the draft over which tackle the Lions should take?
11: Yes. Monroe Freeling, mm-hmm. Blake Miller, and there were others.
10: Yep. But
11: Mawanoa, although I think he went earlier. And yeah, there were several, but Caden Proctor.
10: Yeah. So I'm starting to get a little bit deeper into the Carolina preview stuff, right? And I was looking at, their roster, and I was like, oh, yeah, Carolina's got Monroe Freeling.
11: Monroe Freeling.
10: Do you know how many pressures Monroe Freeling has allowed through three games?
11: I do not.
10: 14.
11: So he's with Carolina.
10: Yes. Yeah. There was a story on SI's Carolina page kind of ripping Monroe Freeling through three games and how he is struggling mightily. Panthers' highly touted investment isn't remotely paying off yet. I know we're only three games into Monroe Freeling's career, and I know he's only 22 years. I know rookie offensive tackles are going to have some ugly moments, but this has been a rough start. And then they document his struggles. Do you know how many pressures Blake Miller has allowed here in week three? He's only played two games.
11: Right. I don't think it's a couple. I think he's been pretty good.
10: He's allowed three.
11: Yeah.
10: So he's allowing roughly 1.5 pressures per game, and Monroe Freeling is allowing roughly 5 per game.
11: Do you have numbers for Max Ahanicher?
10: I don't.
11: First time I pronounced his name correctly.
10: It might be.
11: Who went 2 picks after Monroe Freeling and 4 picks after Blake Miller.
10: I will do a Google search, though.
11: But there were, I mean, I'm just thinking of the names of the players that we considered.

0: sure was one, and Caleb Lomu from Utah, who went to New England at 28. He was the other.
1: So
0: tackle.
1: He made his debut in week three, got his first start, and he either had 36 or 37 pass blocking snaps. I guess there's some question about whether one was or the other, and he allowed two or three pressures depending on the specific tracking feed.
0: This one could be ugly if I ask you a little bit. Caden Proctor, who went 12th overall. Yeah. He went to the Dolphins, and the Dolphins have had obviously a rough start to the season. Got a mobile quarterback for sure, but that doesn't mean that you're not going to give up pressures as a rookie tackle in this league.
1: He has given up five pressures.
0: Okay.
1: Yeah.
0: Not terrible.
1: No. Nope. But.
0: And he's also playing guard and not tackle this year.
1: Well, then I guess that's a good point. It does make a difference. Now, it's versatility, and that's nice to have, but.
0: No, I think. But there was, I'm going to say this. I'm not terribly surprised because of what Blake Miller was in college. He started every game. Mm-hmm. We knew what he was. He was the safe pick. He is the guy that had the incredibly high floor. You didn't know how high the ceiling was, but you knew the floor was high. This is a guy who could probably hit the ground running as well, or if not better than anybody else because of his experience. So to see him get off to this great start, that's nice. It's really nice to see. It's not to say that other guys won't pass him at some point, or it's also not to say that he doesn't improve to the level that he could be, you know, in some years to come, an all-pro tackle.
1: Yeah, look, I mean, like I said, we could choose to do a victory lap now. It would probably be premature, but it might be that they went out and because the Proctor thing, was he going to be available? Were they going to have to move up to get him? It felt like where they were sitting in the draft, Freeling or Blake Miller would be the pick. And it turned out that what they did has, you know, trending in the right direction early, but it is early. And, you know, one thing that didn't happen in college is he never missed a game, and now he missed a game in Detroit. Of course, in college, he wasn't playing a lot of Sunday-Thursday games. I'm going to suspect that he never did play Sunday-Thursday turnaround. But, you know, if that game had been played on Sunday, he might not have missed the game. Good start for Blake Miller.
0: Francis Mauanoa, by the way, according to a quick Google search, and says that the rookie right guard for the Giants has allowed only two total pressures across his first three starts in the NFL.
1: Guard and tackle, different spots. Yep. But, you know, there's...
0: But there's also a reason that he was drafted 10th overall.
1: Also, Sports Illustrated just ranked the top 10 NFL rookies so far. And I look down here, and my personal favorite, Jacob Rodriguez, the linebacker from Texas Tech, ranks second amongst NFL rookies, all positions, early in his career.
0: He's off to a good start. Yeah. Blake Miller's looked really good for the Lions, so I'm not unhappy with that at all.
1: No.
0: Second-round pick's got to pick it up.
1: Yeah, so that's the thing. And you know, when Dan Campbell was asked about Derek Moore this week, he said, look, it's up to the player. You know, he's... We want to get him on the field more, but clearly there is something that he needs to do to justify being on the field more.
0: I mean, I don't know. I don't have the defensive snap numbers in front of the snap count from him, but being at the game on Sunday, you know, I'm looking for him on the field. And when I see him, I'm watching him specifically on the defensive side. And he's not getting much of a rush at all. And he's lining up all over the place because he's a linebacker as opposed to the defensive end, but they have him playing rushing outside. They'll have him in the middle of the line, standing up in a 2-point stance, but just haven't seen him make an impact at all on that defensive side.
1: He has played, here are his snap counts by game. New Orleans, 18 snaps. Buffalo, 17 snaps. Jets, 9 snaps. So, it's interesting you say that, and there's nothing wrong with him picking it up. Although one thing that this team has actually been pretty good at is they got a top 10 pressure rate in the NFL, and they're number 2 in quarterback sacks in the NFL. So even without him, you know, if I were to pick a rookie that I'd like to see make a big jump forward and make an impact, it might be Keith Abney.
0: Right.
1: Yeah. So, you know, in the secondary. But yes, of course, it'd be great. If you use a second round pick on a player, you want that player to actually make some impact, and he really hasn't yet, but
0: no,
1: it is early.
0: And we haven't seen Hasanin play yet. Wonder if that'll change. You know, it's all about practice, right? Who shows up in practice, who's making that impact. But at least from the games, Derek Moore has struggled to make an impact in the games.

0: So does that give more of an opportunity in practice for Ahmed Hassani?
1: Yeah. Okay. In the meantime, NFL writer wrote something about the Lions. And I wonder how many people agree with him. I think the majority of our audience are going to disagree with him. But he wrote it as a matter of fact. We'll see if you agree or disagree as it pertains to our Lions. And we will get to that today at 11:31, 248-539-9797. It's Carson Anderson here on 97.1.
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11: How AI is being used to help with farmland auctions and sales. I'm CJ Miller, and this is Michigan Ag Today News. Artificial intelligence is rapidly changing modern agriculture. But how are farm management experts putting it to work without losing the human touch? Howard Halderman, president of Halderman Farm Management and Real Estate Services, says his company is using AI to streamline time-consuming administrative and analytical tasks, such as pulling public property data and drafting appraisals, saving days of manual labor.
12: Because I believe on the appraisal side, we can probably get 65 to 75% of a USPAP-compliant appraisal done, legally done, by the time the appraiser actually sits down to start the project.
11: And that gain in efficiency extends straight to live land auctions. During a recent 1,600-acre sale featuring complex tract combinations, Halderman deployed a proprietary AI tool that calculated optimal bidding packages in seconds, maintaining vital auction momentum and shaving an entire hour off the auction process.
12: Our computer operator, Riley, entered that in, and it took her 10, 15 seconds to enter that in. 2 seconds later, we had the best combination in combo A. We had the second best in B, the third best in C, all projected, just like they used to be, in 2 seconds. That was taking 3 to 5 minutes. So we sold 1,300 acres, 16 tracks in 2 hours, where we had done 900 acres and 13 tracks, so less acres, less tracks, in 3 hours, 6 months prior.
11: Despite these tech advancements, data security remains a top priority for farmers who worry about breaches or losing control of their sensitive operational information. To protect client confidentiality, Halderman says he's implemented a strict internal

0: AI policy backed by Halderman Desk, a secure, isolated platform.
1: It is on your computer, on your laptop. You log into it. You have your own password to get into it. It is locked down, only internal for us. All the communication, that all it has to be locked down, and that privacy has to be maintained, no different than it was when it was paper folders. And so that's one of the things that we did right off the bat.
0: Halderman emphasizes that AI isn't about replacing the human touch, but rather it's about empowering employees to deliver faster, more precise service to landowners and farmers.
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5: Multiple days of moisture working through the Great Lakes. I'm Chief Meteorologist Ryan Martin with a look at the Michigan Farm Forecast. Moisture pushing in across Lake Michigan out of the upper Midwest here today. Showers will be with us off and on through the entire day. This is the initial batch of Old Polo moisture. The low is still well back to the southwest, coming out of New Mexico, moving into western Kansas here this morning in midday. So that main body low is going to continue to lift northeastward. Because of that, we see moisture continuing to streak across Michigan through the day tomorrow. And then we see a big round of showers and thunderstorms for Friday, probably more toward the morning and midday and clearing out in the afternoon. But still, that means over the next 3 days, we have to pencil in anywhere from a quarter to 1.5 inches of rain across Michigan, with coverage at nearly 100% of lower Michigan, about 75% of the UP. The UP and northern lower Michigan are going to be front loaded for today and tomorrow, not as much on Friday. Temperatures are going to be cooling off a little bit as Canadian high pressure settles in for the latter part of the weekend. And then next week, we are mostly dry beginning to end. Just have to deal with several rounds of cold air diving southward out of Canada. I'm Chief Meteorologist Ryan Martin.
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7: But they've got the Lions, okay, as the third best team in the NFC right now. The one thing that you could build the case around it, and it falls in line with something I've been saying for probably 3 or 4 years now, I think your better path to success is to build a dominant offense over a dominant defense. Defense is important. I don't want it to be dismissive of defense in any way. Don't misinterpret this. But if you're going to dominate on one side of the ball and I'm running an organization, I'm trying to dominate offensively. Because I think over the last 6, 7 years, that the true contenders have mostly been the teams with the best offenses. Now, in the last couple of seasons, it might be swinging back and I could be moved off this position. But I plant flags and stand by them for long periods of time and don't let, you know, recent but small sample sizes change my opinions, which may be a huge strength or a terrible weakness. Interpret it as you will. But I believe offense wins championships more often than defenses in this era of the NFL. And if you're going to rank the Lions that high, I almost feel like you must believe the same thing.
8: Well, the other thing is, if you're going and looking at how things have gone through three games, which I think is probably ridiculous to have a power ranking after 3 weeks in the NFL season.
7: Dude, they do it before a game's played.
8: I understand. I know. I think it's ridiculous. But, okay, they're doing it. Fair enough. So you look at the landscape of the NFC, and, you know, who has stood out? Certainly San Francisco has stood out. I don't disagree with that. You know, Seattle's got their quarterback returning now. Mm-hmm. He played last week, and they're the defending Super Bowl champs. I get that. And then you look at the rest of them. You know, Philadelphia just got off an embarrassing loss to the Bears. They got beat by Case Keenum. You know, the Giants have quarterback issues right now, but they're a 2-1 team. The Bears are 2-1, but they've got the quarterback issue, although Case Keenum looked great, but you don't expect that to be long-term. And then the Lions are 2-1. That's it. Those are all the teams that are 2-1 or 3-0. So right now it feels like there are no team is getting disrespected more by the record than the Minnesota Vikings.
7: Right.
8: What's their power ranking?
7: According to The Athletic, the Vikings are 7 right behind the Lions.
8: Okay, so they're 7. And maybe they're not terribly disrespected then, but they're undefeated and they're 7. And they've had to use a couple different quarterbacks to get there, and they just traded away their first-round pick from a few years ago, so that's interesting. But I guess I could see it. My gut tells me that when all is said and done, the Rams are going to be a really good football team. I don't know who's going to come out of the South. You know, you get three teams at 1-2 and one team at 0-3, and then one of those teams that's 1-2, of course, is Carolina, who the Lions play on Sunday. And if you look at it on paper, this could be an explosive game offensively for the Lions now that the Carolina Panthers aren't, they're without not one, but two starting corners in the game. And they have the worst rush defense in the National Football League, giving up nearly 200 yards a game on the ground. So, you know, I'd do it through the air, do it on the ground, however you get it done. This offense should just really have an explosive effort on Sunday night, at least on paper, against Carolina. So, yeah, from the NFC, maybe I shouldn't be terribly surprised by that.
7: Okay, ESPN's power rankings. What did you say you thought they should be?
8: I thought 12.
7: Okay. Here's ESPN's power rankings. Number 1, Buffalo. Number 2, San Francisco. Number 3, Kansas City. Number 4, Seattle. Number 5, Baltimore. Number 6, Denver. Number 7, the Rams. Number 8, Philly. Number 9, Minnesota. Number 10, Jacksonville. Number 11, Chicago. Number 12, Cincinnati. Number 13, Detroit.
8: Well, I can't, not too far off from where I thought. No, I don't know if I'd have all those teams ahead of them, but
7: they are, there's split opinions on what the Lions are. You know, The Athletic really likes the Lions and has them as the third best team in the NFC and 6th overall in the National Football League. ESPN has them 13th and has them behind 6 teams in the NFC: San Francisco, Seattle, the Rams, Philly, Minnesota, and Chicago. Here's the one thing that I really think is interesting. And that is Pete Prisco of CBS Sports also did his power rankings, right? And I mean, we can do this for everybody, and it probably starts to get less and less interesting every time. But I will just tell you because of what he wrote. He has the Lions at 12th, and he says, Jahmyr Gibbs is carrying this team as in the early MVP conversation. Here's the sentence that caught my attention. They have to be happy to be 2-1 with all the defensive injuries. Detroit, are you happy with your football team? Now, in general, I think when you ask this question to a sports talk audience, unless you are 3-0 and dominating in every facet of the game, if you see a weakness, I don't think people will say that they are happy. Because this season has gone, actually, in many ways, stunningly according to script. What we thought would be a strength is. What we thought would be a weakness is. The games we thought they'd win, they did. The games we thought they'd lose, so far, the one, I mean, now it's we're just started. But this is kind of the way it was logic dictated that this season would go. But I don't think many people are going to say they're happy. Would you say you're unhappy? Detroiters, are you unhappy?
8: I look at it this way, that I'm not unhappy and I'm not happy. I'm cautiously optimistic about where this is going to change and where it's going to go. And I think it starts on Sunday for the reasons I just gave. But here's another reason I'll give you, is that the infancy stages here, working with a Drew Petzing offense, they've averaged 31 points a game.
7: Mm-hmm.
8: This offense looks like it could really be spectacular and start adding to those totals. You know, this team's averaged 31 points a game, but they're minus 2 in the point differential in the season because of that horrible loss to the Bills. Let's not, you know, lose that. I think the problem we have as Lions fans with the eyeball test is it's how they won those games. You know, winning by the skin of your teeth in an overtime effort against the Saints because the Saints went for 2 and they didn't get it. Lions made a play, right? Saints didn't get it. They win the game without question. But Yikes. I mean, 30. 30-

0: 130 is not how you want to win that game, and going to overtime to do it. Winning this game against the Jets, the fact that the Jets have the ball with a chance to tie it up at the end of the game, and then if you get into a two-point conversion, you could lose it at the end of the game. That's no good either. But defense made a play. Lions win. It's all you care about. It's how they've won, I think, that has people a little concerned, and I think that's going to start to change now that they're gaining more and more experience with the offensive coordinator in tow and with the offensive line looking like it's getting healthier here. Knock on wood, they stay that way. I mean, you certainly have the line that, as it looks right now, is going to be this way for this week and maybe next week, and then you get the bye, and then Cade Mays might come back, and it might shift things. You might see Scruggs at left guard. Maybe it still is Mahogany. We don't know, but the competition will be great, and the offensive line should be even better. These are steadying influences.
1: Okay, so interesting. I think what Prisco wrote is the most interesting part of all of this, although the varying opinions is also, are they closer to 6 or are they closer to 13? The Athletic has them as the 6th best team. ESPN has them at 13. But Prisco said they should be happy with all the defensive injuries at 2-1. Are you happy? 248-539-9797. Let's get to the people next. It is Carson Anderson on 97.1.
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3: First win for Coach Campbell. After a tough start to the 2021 season, the Lions were 0-10-1. Doubt was seemingly starting to creep in, but Coach Campbell's not one to listen to the outside noise. 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This would only be the beginning of the legendary moments for Dan Campbell's Lions. Tune in this week to see the Lions take on the Panthers.
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1: You were drafted.
0: You gave 20 years.
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12: I'm Carson Scott Anderson, 97.1. 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
12: Don't let them know. 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Let's get back to your open line calls. Matt in St. Clair Shores. What's up, Matt?
14: Nice. Hey, boys.
12: Matt?
14: So I think what you just did is hit the nail on the head with why we're frustrated with this team. It's not because of the play. We knew how this season was going to start, but we now have a clear path to doing something we haven't ever done, right? We have a down NFC. We thought the Packers were going to be good. They're not. The Bears, Caleb Williams is out. Who knows what's going to happen when he comes back. We have the Vikings with a very suspect offense is our only thing stopping us in the division, except our defense. And we've been screaming all offseason we need to do something in the secondary, and they're just sitting there doing nothing, sucking on their thumbs. Like, that's the main focus of the frustration of this team is we all knew this was going to be a problem. They did nothing. Now we have a path forward, and they're still not doing anything. This lights the fire of Joey Porter Jr. or somebody – somebody actually coming over here and doing something.
12: So, look, I mean, they did something. They just didn't do either A, what you wanted, or B, enough. But with that said,
14: it's like the Tigers signing Alex Cobb. They did something, but it's not been the right thing. We need to do more.
12: Yeah.
14: This is like signing a bad shooter on the Pistons when we knew they needed shooting, and then they still, crapped the bed because they didn't have the shooting that we knew they didn't have the whole season. It's just a building and building and building of our teams in this town having glaring weaknesses, the fan base screaming from the rooftops, we need to address this, and the management not doing anything.
12: It's quite possible. It's quite possible that it's not as easy as the fans think. However, Matt, I have called for it, and I will continue to say that if we see Joey Porter Jr. get traded for some reasonable price somewhere else, I will be high.

0: Yeah, is how much stock you want to put into it.
1: Is this a second round pick?
0: Yeah.
1: Okay, if I'm doing a show in Pittsburgh, I'm like, we can't give him away for just a second round pick. So I don't.
0: But Steeler fans feel differently about him than we on the outside do.
1: I'm not sure that's true.
0: I've talked to some Steeler fans.
1: Well, we've talked to some Steeler fans, but I'm not sure they all feel that way.
0: Maybe not, and it's too broad a brush to paint it with, but based on people I've talked with, they think that, yeah, maybe a little bit overrated.
1: Would I trade a second-round pick for him in a heartbeat?
0: I would, too.
1: And even if he is overrated, you know what he's better than? Probably anything Detroit's parading out there now.
0: Well, that's why they have to get involved in this.
1: And if you pay him money that you have earmarked for one of your free agents, deal with that down the road. Because essentially you're saying, now the only way I would say it's justified, Brad Holmes called me up and said, okay, I think the kid sucks. Then I'd be like, all right, why do you think he sucks? And you better be right. Because guess what? Big moves have been made. And Micah Parsons hasn't paid off in Green Bay. And Sauce Gardner hasn't paid off with the Colts. And Myles Garrett's hurt with the Rams. And they're 1-2. That story's just beginning. But these big moves don't guarantee anything. They're not. They're risks.
0: No,
1: they come with risk.
0: Yeah.
1: I'm willing to take that risk right now, right here with that player that I do believe there will come a time where there potentially is accessibility to him. And if the price is a second round pick, do it. If you need to throw in a future third, Brad Holmes gives away third round picks, no problem.
0: Yeah.
1: If they have any left.
0: Those moves that were made, though, for those aforementioned players, those are long-term deals, too, yep. Right? So we're seeing the short-term results, yep. Or obviously you got a guy tears his ACL, that's an issue. You got another guy who's, you know, has an injury, injury to his knee to start the season. He's on IR. Got it. Sauce Gardner comes over to the Colts last year, and the quarterback gets killed, and their season's done for the rest of the year, and then he gets hurt, too. Different circumstances, but it's not terribly different with the Lions with what we're going through because of all the injuries the Lions are already dealing with. The idea that you might have accessibility.
1: Might. Yeah, they might.
0: To Joey Porter Jr. for a cost of a second round pick, if that's true, you got to get it done, because then you add to that Brian Branch comes back at some point in this season. Let's just say it's December. You want to wait that long, make sure he's ready to go.
1: Those are two upgrades in a secondary.
0: Those are not just upgrades. Those would be massive upgrades.
1: Depending on Branch's effectiveness coming off the injury. But we're talking about this because Pete Prisco of CBS Sports wrote today that the Lions have to be happy to be 2-1 with all their defensive injuries. Are you happy? Josh in Huntington Woods is next. Hi, Josh.
2: Hey, guys. Thanks for having me. I'm thrilled for two reasons. One, being 2-1 in this league where there's so much parity, learn that every season, is great. Ask the Rams fans. Two, we're healthy right this minute on the offensive line and defensive line, and that's where you win in these crazy, violent games.
1: Well, Kate Mays is out.
2: Yes, but Juice Scruggs is playing great.
1: He is playing well.
2: One more guy goes down, we got a big problem. And but I have a question for you. I agree, adding Porter all day long for a second-round pick. I think he's going to the Giants. My question is this. I like Calvin Shepard as a person, but, man, he's not fooling anybody on defensive schematically like a McDonald or a Minter or, frankly, even Michigan's D.C. right now. I wish we had someone who could do that.
1: Well, I'm not sure. Is it scheme or is it personnel?
0: It could be personnel.
1: Yeah, I'm not sure that he's got the personnel to do a whole lot of exotic stuff. Could he scheme up something better? He could. I would assume. I'm no coach. I can't sit here and pretend that I know how to coach an NFL defense. And so I'm not going to lie to you. But at the end of the day, I still think it takes the Jimmys and Joes. I'm intrigued with Christian Isian, okay? And I'm wondering about Chuck Clark, and I'm wondering about Ennis Rakestraw, and if these sounds like Hail Marys, it's because they are, but they're certain that when you sit in the reality you sit in, you mine what you can, and it's can Isian get better? Because he's gotten more run and, you know, made some plays. Well, it's not great when your safety leads you in tackles, but Ennis Rakestraw, what was it? 14 pass coverage snaps, 4 targets, 1 reception.
0: Yeah, for like 6 yards or something.
1: Yeah. Interesting. And Chuck Clark made the play that helped seal the game. Julian is next. Hello, Julian.
3: Gentlemen, good morning. Thanks for having me on the show.
1: Sure.
3: So just to answer your question, Doug, I am happy with the record, and I'm

0: concerned with the stats. And specifically what I mean is that the Lions rank last in almost all defensive stats.
1: Nowhere to go but up.
0: So I think that just to your earlier point, I would agree that the offense probably in this league takes the priority in likelihood of winning a championship. But the caveat is the defense cannot be the worst or one of the worst.
1: Yeah.
0: You need at least a defense that can keep up. And what concerns me 3 weeks in, you look at teams that are winning, teams with winning records. Let's look into the division. I don't see in their current form the Lions beating the Bears or the Vikings. And so if that's true, which I hope I'm wrong, at best they're going to be a wild card team. And I just don't see them having any success against teams with winning records, certainly in the postseason, when their defense is as bad as it is.
1: So it's interesting to me because, like, are the Vikings an offense that scares you? You said at the beginning of this you believe in the offensive philosophy, but you're scared of the Vikings who have some questions.
0: I don't see currently. I mean, they've had their own issues with quarterback injuries. Now Jefferson's a question mark. But my goodness, does that defense look good.
1: Yep.
0: And what I worry about with the Vikings is, will their defense stifle the Lions offense, and will their offense be just good enough to overcome what is right now one of the worst defenses in the league? And so that gives them the edge.
1: The opportunity to get better defensively is there, but
2: we'll
1: believe it when we see it, right?
2: Against the Vikings, they've seen it both ways. They've seen this team, the Lions, have their way with the Vikings defensively. And then unfortunately we saw last year where the Vikings had their way, didn't have their way, but they did enough to beat the Lions with two quarterbacks that are subpar.
1: Pete Prisco says you have to be happy to be 2-1, Lions fans. Are you? 97.1.
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0: Rogel, sure.
1: Yeah.
0: Don't forget, is it Modu? I think is another
1: that
0: one.
1: That might be one, yeah, sure. Yeah. We were also reacting to the
0: and power. And there's Fremunda, too, but that's you don't want to play that team. They stink.
1: The power rankings came out this week, and there's various opinions on our Lions. The Athletic has the Lions sixth in the NFL and third best team in the NFC, squarely in contention to win the NFC. ESPN's got the Lions 13th in the NFL, behind six teams in the NFC. Meanwhile, Pete Prisco wrote, the Lions have to be happy to be 2-1 with other defensive injuries. And so we ask you, are you happy? Now, there's various degrees of happy. Are you happy means, you know, you're not thrilled, you're not ecstatic, but given the circumstances, are you happy? Are you unhappy? Are you massively disappointed? Because just because you're not ecstatic doesn't mean you're not happy, but which is kind of gauging whether or not Prisco is spot on. Or is Prisco off base here? 248-539-9797. And sometimes it takes perspective. When you look at what other teams are going through and you compare your problems to theirs and you go, well, the defense is a real problem. The pass defense in particular is a real problem, but they have answers in that they at least have an offense that can outrace you. And that makes it a product that can win more than it loses. 248-539-9797. Let's go to Mike, who's next on 97.1. Hello, Mike.
2: Hey, how you doing? Love the show.
1: Thank you.
2: I just wanted to make a comment. I'm kind of like in the middle. They're winning the games they should be winning. That's all that matters. But if we like come Thanksgiving, if we beat the Bears, I might be even more happy. And I feel like if we keep adding on to our defense, our secondary, I'll be ecstatic. But as of right now, I'm just kind of in the middle. We're winning the games we should be.
1: Yeah. I mean, it's kind of crazy how the season has, for the most part, gone as expected. Like, I think people look at the Jets game and go, oh, that was way closer than it should have been. Lions were a 6.5-point favorite. They won by 7.
2: Right.
1: You know, so it was kind of what it should have been.
0: Yeah, didn't they have a 2-touchdown lead at one point, and the gap gets closed, and you know they tie it up. The Lions come right back and score.
1: Lions were an underdog against the Bills. They lost.
2: Like our offense, too. Like, it's on fire. Like, we're scoring so many points. I just feel we get our secondary in order, we'll be Super Bowl caliber. I mean, in my opinion. But
1: yeah, no, that's a reason why we keep bringing up Joey Porter.
0: Yeah, and I think the offense has so much more to give.
1: Look, if you use the freak out card all the time, you lose credibility. And if you defend a team all the time, you lose credibility. I am a big Brad Holmes fan. I think the totality of his work is great. But if Joey Porter Jr. gets traded and helps another team for a reasonable price, gets traded and helps another team win, I'm going to be pissed. And I'm going to email B_homie.
0: You're not going
1: to DetroitLion.com.
0: You could always write a letter.
1: I could write a letter. Greg.
3: Well, Doug. Oh, sorry, Doug. I was going to ask you, you want Joey Porter Jr., but do you want to pay him as well?
1: Yes.
3: It's not just draft capital.
1: Yes, I do.
3: I mean, he's going to look at $30 million a year.
1: And it's probably giving him Laporta or Branch money, but you can have all three for a snapshot in time, and then you're going to lose one. You can either lose Joey Porter Jr. by not trading for him or lose one of the other guys when you do trade for him.
3: Yeah, $30 million seems like a lot for Joey.
1: It sure does. It sure does. And you get into the.
3: You see what I mean? I know salaries go up. It's like when Stafford was the highest paid quarterback at one point. He wasn't the best quarterback. I get that.
1: Yeah.
3: With like basically inflation, but Christian Gonzalez, who's probably the best corner in the league right now, makes $33 million a year.
1: Mm-hmm.
3: Joey Porter is going to surpass guys like, I think, like Surtain and like maybe Sauce Gardner if he gets around 30.
1: Well, I call it the price of doing business, and. Look, my bigger concern than the cash is getting in a bidding war with Jerry Jones. As I like to say, one more bourbon and Jerry will go a step further. Let's go to Greg in Detroit. You're next. Hello, Greg.
4: Hey, guys. Thanks for taking my call.
1: Sure.
4: I'm realistically optimistic is where I am right now. First of all, I want to say stop saying that the Lions have a soft schedule because that's a bunch of crap. Nobody's going to look on their schedule and say, hey, we got the Lions. Okay, we're just going to roll over. So I'm tired of hearing that. And earlier, a couple of weeks earlier, you guys had a graph where you were rating the players

0: where you thought they were, and the premise was you were rating them based on what they're going to do for the year. Well, that's what you have to do when you're rating a team, what they're going to based on their season for next year. You can't rate them on the season that that team had. You have to rate them on the potential, what they're going to do. So I don't want to hear that the Lions have a soft schedule. And then, so I'm reasonably optimistic because I never believed, and I say this not dramatically, but in the Lions defense, it's always been their offense to me. We have an offensive-minded GM who's got spoiled with that we were two catches away from going to the Super Bowl. So, of course, it's going to be offensively-minded because that mindset would have worked for him. We would have been in the Super Bowl if it wasn't for two catches. So I don't look for anything from the defense. However, I do look for the offense to score between 35 and 40 points because I really believe that the Lions have the capability of doing that.
1: Greg, they need some luck. And really, if you think about this offense, if Juice Scruggs really is a steal, like if that trade turns out that they added somebody that's going to improve their offensive line long-term, that when Cade Mays comes back, he slides into left guard spot and is really good there, and Blake Miller gets better and better week to week, yeah, the offense has more to give. But the luck has to come in staying healthy. And it's an unknown variable. And I've gotten to the point in this guy's career where I sit here and say, can't wait till they have so-and-so back, can't wait till they have so-and-so back. And by the time they get him back, somebody else is out. So you're just constantly in a perpetual state of being injured, which sucks.
2: So
1: every team deals with it.
2: Of course, injuries are, you have no idea what to expect other than to expect you're going to have injuries to deal with. With respect to the idea of, okay, do you sign Joey Porter to a contract if you trade him? And I think the answer is yes. How much are you willing to go? The report is this, that it was a four-year deal worth $27 million per year that he has turned down. And the reporting on it is he turned it down because the Steelers weren't going to guarantee enough money on the contract. Do you think it's possible the Lions could offer him less, like go 4 years and $100 million, which would be $25 a year, but guarantee, say, $75 million of it, and all of a sudden it looks like an even better deal, and he'll take it because he wants the guaranteed money?
1: Or you just offer him the deal and guarantee the money that he wants. Can you get him for less than 30? If it depends on what reporting you believe, right? Some reporting says he wants 30. Other reporting says he just wants his money guaranteed, and the Steelers won't do that. You know what the Lions aren't afraid to do? Guarantee the money.
2: Well, right.
1: But they also have the players that they're guaranteeing the money to, they have great familiarity with what they're getting. Those guys have been in the organization. Mm-hmm. They know them. They trust them. I'll guarantee you the money.
2: And it's and you'd be dealing for a guy who's currently injured right now. I mean, the reports are maybe he'll play this week.
1: Really big air quotes.
2: Maybe he plays this week, maybe not, or he's ready to come back.
3: So with the air quotes, I mean, if he's holding out, do they love that? You know what I mean? Like that type of guy, that type of player, you know? I mean, even when Anzalone and Gibbs held out, they were holding in. They were in the building. They were there. I don't know what's going on, Joey Porter Jr., and you're right, Doug. You nailed it. They gave all the big money they've given out to guys they know very well. How well do they know Joey Porter Jr.?
1: I just got word at the L-Station meeting going on that we are going to be at 1 o'clock changing to Gaelic music. We're just going to play Gaelic
2: records. Is that a change?
1: Yeah.
2: Gaelic?
1: Yep.
2: I thought bluegrass, but it's
1: going
2: to be Gaelic.
1: We're going Gaelic.
2: All right.
1: That's a joke, by the way. We're not really going.
2: We're not going to cut a jig?
1: Well, maybe they are. I just made that up, though. It's Carson Anderson, open lines. All right, let's update people on the voting with Jalen Duren. If you haven't seen our Twitter poll, go vote and comment.
2: When I think of Gaelic music, what comes to mind?
3: Come on, man. You're the music guy on our show.
2: Yeah, I know, but I'm just thinking of Irish artists, or is it? I mean, I guess it's actually the whole...
3: It's like a
2: festival.
3: Yeah.
2: Almost like, you know, it's what you're hearing in Braveheart or something, you know? Like when they're in the pub scenes there, they're celebrating.
3: Was Braveheart Irish?
2: No, he wasn't. Okay. He was Scottish. But, you know, that type of... You know, type of... Parkinson.
1: That's pretty much every song, isn't it?
2: Oh, yeah.
1: Hey, injured, you know what to do. Call Sam. Everyone knows that Sam Bernstein Law will fight for you. And you don't pay anything unless they win for you. Get the Bernstein...

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1: 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It never stops. Someone's always sending a blessing.
2: Or starting a poll about the baby shower theme at midnight.
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3: You know what's fun? Shutting out the Cubs.
4: Yeah, that's not bad.
3: No.
4: It can't have it all, though. Red Sox got shut out by the Yankees.
3: Yeah, first pitch, though, Fernando Tatis Jr., boom, off Matthew Boyd. Boyd gave up two home runs in the first four pitches.
4: Loving it. It's okay, then he settled down, right?
3: 8-0 was the final. Yeah. He gave up another run in the fourth, I think it was. Machado with a double, driving in Tatis from first. And thus concludes our Padre analysis.
5: Get 2-4. Out of the water!
6: Kane's disgusting. Did the Tigers play?
3: I'm sorry, Kane.
6: I don't want to talk baseball right
3: the
6: now.
3: The look on his face.
4: I'm really disgusted.
3: Like, what the F are you doing, Doug?
4: Shaking the head.
3: Yeah. One thing we've learned, don't piss off Kane.
4: No, don't piss off Dad over there. No.
3: All right, let's get back to your open line calls. Kevin is next. Hello, Kevin.
7: Hey, guys. Just thinking, if you look at the what Brad's doing, he's starting his legacy his own way through the draft, building people. We've never had anything like this with the Lions before. So he's making his legacy. Look, how about the players taking some of the blame here? But look at in the past, in their heyday, in the great years. The Wings had Devolano, got Shannon. Pistons had McCloskey, he got Sheed. Dombrowski got Miggy and a bunch of other players. Those are three, maybe the greatest GMs in.
3: You just added two of those three trades were in non-cap worlds.
7: Okay.
3: It does matter. Like, I get it, Kevin. The only one that was in a cap world was Rashid. And then when the caps came in, it certainly can limit what teams can do.
7: Wouldn't you say those three guys were a little more aggressive? I mean, granted.
3: Well, I mean, the greatest example of a perfect trade is the Rashid trade. That the stars aligned.
4: And was Ken Holland the GM at that time?
3: Anyway, Kevin, it's hard to compare non-cap moves to cap moves.
7: Right. Makes sense.
3: Yep. But, okay. I hope like hell. It would be so foolish to the point where I can't believe it would be true that Brad Holmes wouldn't be really investigating the Joey Porter situation. Or quite frankly, every situation. You should, when you have an opportunity to build your team with the resources available to you, does it not make sense to use all those resources? There's multiple ways to do it, right?
4: Yep.
3: And you may favor one resource over another, but why turn off the spigot completely? You know, you might decide that we're going to have one, we're really, really, really, really, really going to focus on the draft, but if the right trade comes along, and that's where I hope he is. So, anyway, we said we get to update on the Duren thing before we get to some Red Wing stuff.
4: And just to be fair, by the way, it was not Ken Holland that made that trade. It was, in fact, Jimmy Devolano with Scotty Bowman making that decision. Ken Holland was promoted after the Stanley
3: Cup. Did he say Devolano? I thought he might have said
4: that. He did. I said it was Ken Holland. Gotcha. No, all he was right.
3: Okay. So the question on Twitter was, Thursday's the deadline for Jalen Duren to accept the 5-year $200 million offer or take the $9.6 million one-year qualifying offer. They can also try and trade him. What do you want to happen? Comments are read on the air. The voting right now, and this is some of the

0: heaviest voting we've had on one of these. We open up the window for a few hours and let people vote.
1: But you got a heavy flow day?
0: Heavy, yes. He accepts the five-year, $200 million offer. 13.4% of the people say that. He takes the one-year qualifying offer at 9.6, 14.1% say that. Trade him 72.4%. And almost every single reply, is people that want to trade him. Should have traded him when actual good players were available and some being given away. Now trade him for, is anyone available? A bag of basketballs? He'll get booed if he stays. That's from Kevin.
1: Do you get basketballs in a bag?
0: When you buy them in bulk, I'm guessing you get them in a box and they're deflated. And they come in the vacuum-tight packaging.
1: Probably right.
0: From Charles, quick question. What time does he have to take the qualifying offer of 200 mil or the 200 million? I don't know. Sorry. Is there a time on that? Can we Google that? Malcolm says, does him being so emotional make you want to keep a guy like him around, though? If he lets his emotions cost him that kind of money, it looks to me like he's unwise and wise and childish. Malcolm, I would say this.
1: It's by the way, say 5 o'clock, but don't know if I have an actual time on that.
0: Dynamite dropping, Gator.
1: Well, I'm sorry, because the original thing I saw was the issuing the offer had to be done by 5 o'clock on June 29th, but the actual decision has to be made just as October 1st is what I can gather.
0: Malcolm's question is legitimate. Do you want him around if he's emotional about this? I would say it would be one of the most self-destructive things to do to come in here and pout. If you are going to go the route of, I want to be a restricted free agent, and you don't come in as the most motivated MF-er ever, then you are really self-destructing. And I that's the one thing that's appealing about the qualifying offer, where I can make a strong argument that it's the best case scenario. It keeps them $45 million under the first apron so they can add salary. And it keeps them, your Jalen Duren at $9.6 million is a bargain. You're paying him Kevin Huerter money and getting a guy who was all NBA third team. I know that some people out there think he quote unquote sucks, but he doesn't.
1: No, but the problem is if he's going to agree to the qualifying offer, all that means is that he's going to get traded because you can't hang on to him.
0: Well, unless you decide that you are going to try and win it all this year and use that cap space to take on a big salary and give up future assets.
1: I suppose you could do that.
0: Which is what this guy would do right here.
1: Yeah. I don't know. It's tough. It's tough to see that coming through, though, given that what are they going to have to offer in trade if it's not Duren?
0: Coming up today at 12:31, we will get to my bullpen prediction that I take so much heat for. Okay, I made a prediction, a bold-ass prediction about the bullpen. I've gotten slaughtered by social media and fans all season long for said prediction. I have the actual prediction, and we'll get to it today at 12:31 as we open up the bag on the bold-ass predictions and see how people did. That coming up in about 10 minutes. More of the tweets here on the Duren question. Jeffrey writes in, I would let him take the qualifying offer. Trading him may not get you the value you want, given the drama. No team's considered to give an offer sheet and his recent playoff performance. My hope is that the front office over the next year will prove they can reshape this roster into a championship team. From Douglas, he can get bent. Take the qualifying offer, and then we can just sit him for the year for contract detrimental to the team. Good luck getting a new contract after a lost season.
2: Do you think that this can be all just, hey, everything's totally fine if he signs the $200 million? Because apparently all the reports now are that it's not even about the money anymore. But it's clearly the money, I laid out the money for you guys, right? This is the most he can make in the next 5 years is here. So if it's not about the money anymore and it's about the process and the disrespect, do you think he can get over it at this point? Is it the weight clause? Is it the whole back and forth? Because that's what negotiations are, right?
1: Well, here's the thing. If all that's true, that's going to be hard to get over. If you were really pissed about that, then if that's legit, that kept you from signing this deal, and then you begrudgingly agree to it because it makes financial sense for you, and then, I mean, you're going to have to figure out a way to get over it. If all this reporting is just nonsense, and then he agrees to the deal, and then you have cameras and microphones around him, and he says,

0: I'm very happy to be here with this team. I don't know where these reports came from. I certainly didn't say anything. My agent doesn't say anything. Langdon doesn't say anything. My teammates know where I stand with them. We're good. Like, it's an easy walk back. You're not even walking back because he hasn't said anything. But then, you're having to defend yourself against the reporting.
1: Then I guess a follow-up question would be like, okay, Jalen, why didn't you report Tuesday then?
0: Because his agent is trying to squeeze the last dollar out of the Pistons.
1: Because the weight thing is, it's like if you feel disrespected by that, like, I don't have a weight problem. Why would you put that in there? Then who cares? Right? It'd be like, hey, you can't eat coleslaw. Well, I don't even like coleslaw, so I don't care. You know, fine. Put it in there, right? I don't have a weight problem. Who cares?
0: Are we talking about creamy or vinegary? Yeah.
1: But if it's not an issue, then why is it an issue, right? Who cares if it's in there?
2: Maybe behind the scenes, he's just madly trying to cut weight before he shows up. Maybe that's the whole hang-up. He's wearing a plastic suit. He's got a garbage bag on a stationary bike for the last 2 weeks.
0: Come on, give me an ice cube. Just one ice cube. I got to have it.
2: All right, bold-ass predictions. What we said about the Tiger season before the season, and look, we'll get to the what has now become an infamous bullpen prediction that I made coming up in 5 minutes on Carson Anderson on 97.1. Hey, the hottest day of the week just got hotter. That's right. Twin Peaks brings hump day to a whole new level. They are bringing back bourbons and brews for the fall. Favorite Twin Peaks girls dressed to impress in their black lingerie, serving up awesome samples of bourbons, cocktails, and 29-degree drafts like this month's feature, Sam Adams Oktoberfest. Also kicking off a ton of new menu items that you got to try. Fan favorite so far is the Smashburger Sliders, two smashed and seared patties with melty American cheese, caramelized onions, and chipotle honey mustard served on a perfectly toasted Hawaiian roll. Great to share or eat yourself. Other new favorites include the smoked bone-in pork chops, smoked game day franks, or a hearty four-cheese ravioli skillet. 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The lodges have awesome action all weekend long, like UFC 332 on Saturday. Cardiac Cats back in action Sunday for a primetime game in Carolina. 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
3: 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I'm Pat Boyle, Bet Smarter, beat the books. 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
4: Oh, boy.
5: Bold-ass predictions for the 2026 Detroit Tigers season. Here is mine. Number one, flag planted, the Tiger bullpen will have a top five ERA amongst bullpens in the MLB. Their ERA, when it was all said and done out of the bullpen, was 3.84. That was 12th in Major League Baseball. That's all it was. That was my bold-ass prediction.
4: It was all just about the ERA, huh?
5: Yep, that's what I said. That's here are the recordings.
4: Sure. Yep. You're not taking into consideration the blown save after blown save.
5: I said nothing about blown saves.
4: You just said ERA. You were just speaking on the
5: That's
4: ERA.
5: That's all I said.
4: Yeah.
5: I want to make sure I'm held accountable for what I said, not what I didn't say.
4: Yeah. I mean, you weren't saying Kyle Finnegan was going to be great.
5: No.
4: You didn't say that.
5: Now, my reasoning was flawed. And it's not a win. It's just, this has been portrayed as something other than it was. But other bold-ass predictions. I predicted that Kevin McGonigal will win Rookie of the Year by such a wide margin, he will be awarded next year's Rookie of the Year as well. and Scooble and the Tigers will agree to an extension, call it a hunch. That was wrong. Gators bold-ass predictions.
4: Oh, boy.
5: Max Clark's speed will help the Tigers in the second half of the season as he swipes 15 bags after August 1st.
4: Well, He didn't swipe that many bags.
5: He swiped five.
4: Yeah. That wasn't quite there.
5: Gator's second bold-ass prediction. Valdez and Scooble both make the All-Star team with a combined ERA of less than 2.6.
4: That was not the case.
5: Scooble's ERA was 2.79 in Detroit. Framber was 4.03. Here is my favorite one of all of yours. Tarek Scooble dropped Scott Boras as an agent. He did not, but it was a saucy call. Gator had five. Monroe Freeling will throw out the first pitch on Friday night, May 1st against Texas.
4: That didn't happen.
5: And Doug Karsh will lose a bet and have to eat a ballpark meal consisting of a hot dog, a stadium nacho, along with Miller Lite to wash it down.
6: That just sounds tasty, Gator.
4: Doesn't it?
6: Yes, Doug, you should try it.
5: Nope. David and Roseville, bold-ass prediction for the Tigers. They'll win 86 games, don't win the division. Kevin McGonigal will be sent back down before July.
4: That's a freezing cold take.
5: Yep. Tom and Rockford, bold-ass prediction with the rise of Kevin McGonigal and with Meadows starting out batting good enough, Baez will be released before June.
4: Well, Meadows hardly played and, he, in fact, played 12 games before he had to leave the team. And Javi Baez ended up playing quite a bit. Well, maybe not quite a bit. 58 games for Javi and played an excellent center field until it was time to get others.
5: From Jameel in a truck, Carp will hit 30 home runs this season.
4: Kerry Carpenter only had 231 at-bats this year and had 13 home runs on pace for probably close to 30.
5: Neil in Denver, every Detroit Tiger starting pitcher will have 10 plus wins.
4: Well, let's take a look at that. Framber Valdez had 10. Cater Montero had 10. Melton had 8. Scooble had 7. Flaherty 3. Casey Mize had 4. That's no.
5: Bold ass prediction. Kevin McGonigal will hit 25 home runs. Scooble will reach an extension and drop his agent. That's from Jordan in a shop.
4: McGonigal finished the season.

0: with 18 home runs.
1: God, that's a hell of a year, though.
0: It really is. I mean, if you just look at the numbers and see 18 home runs, 72 RBIs, hit 278, 806 OPS, like that's a good year. But this is a rookie shortstop making a major impact. He was a 7 WAR player. I believe led the American League in WAR. Take it for what it's worth.
2: This person didn't sign it. Bold-ass prediction. Justin Verlander ends the season as the number 2 starter with 20-plus wins. Mm-hmm. Look at Keg.
3: I'll say this. It felt good at the time they signed him, right?
0: Yeah, it sure did, didn't it?
3: People were all sure in there, like, good feelings.
0: We had nothing but good feelings yes, when that was like, wow, look what they just did. They pivoted. Reese Olson's not going to be able to pitch. Well, go, oh, JV!
3: I remember.
0: And that Valdez! Look out!
3: I remember leaving the studio that day. They signed him, and I said, listen, I don't know what's going to happen, but right now it feels good. Yeah. It feels good. Like, I don't know what's going to happen. He's pretty old, and we'll see, but it's a good feeling, and who knew? That was like the best we're going to feel until he actually pitched that last game. That was pretty remarkable, but it didn't work out.
2: Bold-ass predictions from Gary at work. Bold-ass prediction. Riley Green disappears again after the All-Star break. Riley Green after the All-Star break had an 846 OPS, 8 homers, 30 RBIs, hit 263 with a 349 on base, 13 doubles. I don't know if he disappeared. But, yeah, in fact, that's a pretty good 846 OPS. Pretty great. Unnamed texter, Verlander is my bold prediction. He will have at least 13 wins this season with the Tigers. From Knut in Westland, Carpenter will hit 25 home runs. Baez will be cut by August, and Verlander will have more days on the IL than active.
0: Well, that one he got right.
2: But I'm positive we go to the World Series and then get swept by the Dodgers.
0: That didn't happen.
2: John, not in Detroit. My bold-ass prediction, Kevin McGonigal will win AL Rookie of the Year unanimously and finish in the top 3, possibly win the American League MVP.
0: I don't know if he'll win unanimously for Rookie of the Year, but I think he's going to get the vast majority of those first-place votes.
2: Okay, I mentioned earlier, God bless Kenny, who predicted it. It's crazy to go back. It was this season. He predicted 87 wins, which was the lowest amongst the three of us. Gator, you had him at 91. Kang, you had him at 90. I had him at 89. Kenny had him at 87. They finished with 79, correct?
0: We were all pretty optimistic. Yep.
2: It was 79, right?
0: It was 76.
2: 76 is what they finished with.
0: Mm-hmm.
2: I'm trying to find. I'm going 80, through.
0: 87 would have won the division.
2: Wow.
0: We were all chesty when it comes down to it.
2: So here's, Z in a work truck probably had the best preseason prediction. I predict they won't get to 80 wins because the lineup sucks. I want the props at the end of the season. Z at work, you're getting your props at the end of the season.
0: Although I don't think it was because of the lineup.
2: It wasn't because of the lineup, but you were closest. You said less than 80 wins. Nobody else had less than 80 wins.
0: Their run differential was plus 71, which ended up being fourth in the American League. For a while, they were number one with a bullet in the American League. And then
2: his conclusion was correct. His premise was wrong. Do we give him his props anyway? We already have. Should we take him back?
0: No, we've said enough for him. He's good.
2: Joe and Pinckney also thought it was going to be... John Pinckney says, I hate to be a wet blanket on the win total. Too many questions on the offensive side. I have 84 wins, still plenty enough to win the division since the rest of the division is so awful.
0: 84 was not enough to win the division. It was enough to get in the playoffs.
2: And again, the offense wasn't the problem. Any other here? Okay. I mean, this one, this person just sent in a text that says, it's great to be so confident in the pitching, but when you can't hit, it doesn't matter. Can't expect the pitching staff to not give up runs. Boy, people were down. I mean, I guess I kind of remember that. The people were down on the lineup. But, yeah, nobody had as little as 76.
0: Yeah, Tigers were above average in OPS in the American League and in Major League Baseball. Slightly above in Major League Baseball, but in the American League, they were above average there. They scored plenty of runs.

0: The pitching, inconsistent.
1: It's crazy because they did score plenty of runs. The offense was good, not great. And yet, Scott Harris, with his comments about adding a free agent bat, certainly did not make people happy. What he had to say yesterday. Okay. So, a couple things. Go vote on the Jalen Duren thing. And if you comment, we might read it on the air. What do you hope happens between now and tomorrow? We also got to get into this Red Wing thing because when pictures emerged of Simon Edvinsson skating with Frölunda over in Sweden, you know, you got a saying that applies here, and it's the hell. What is going on, man? We will get to the Red Wings coming up today at 12:48. 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

0: Okay. Would the Red Wings have been better off keeping Steve Yzerman? This is not going well this offseason. Simon Evanson is skating in Sweden right now. The season starts, Chuck's notes, this week. Friday, right?
1: Friday night.
0: Do they play in Sweden Friday?
1: No, Doug. They actually play Little Caesars Arena, I believe.
0: Then this feels like a problem. So, I think it's safe to say that Yzerman was flailing a bit, and it's one of the more disappointing things that has happened is to watch a Detroit legend, for whatever reason, not be able to get the job done. I have my own theory. I think Steve Yzerman, slightly overvalued or maybe majorly over, he overvalued their own guys, their prospects, and I think he struggled with the modern player. In terms of their controlling their own situations or wanting to control their own situations. And there's some misevaluations along the way. Whatever it is, you add it all up and it just wasn't working. And when he was let go, there were some people that pushed back and said, oh, he's bumped upstairs, that they thought it was a mistake. However, Scott, it well, the way this is playing itself out, The Larkin situation is what it is. He wanted out, and you know they weren't able to swing a deal. The parameters were limited. It's not a surprise they weren't able to swing a deal. But now Edvinson not getting this contract done, which felt like it was going to be easy. It's not, apparently.
1: Simon Edvinson was at training camp from day one without a contract, knowing he was a restricted free agent. He went through all the training camp. Now, they didn't play him in the preseason games because he wasn't under contract. But he was there because you would assume negotiations are ongoing, they should get this done. To get a deal done with him seems like it's an absolute no-brainer. He's a, without question, their second-best defenseman. He's the top pair with Mo Sider. He's really good. He's young. And because of the where the structure is financially with the NHL right now, you could still get him at a bargain price. Now, it doesn't look like it's a bargain if you're talking like $10 million a year, but it really is when you consider players are starting to sign for $13 million, $14 million, $18 million, and $20 million based on, depending on how, you know, really good they are. I think Evanson has a lot more room to grow, and he's going to grow into being an outstanding defenseman. I think he's already good right now. It seems like it would be just a no-brainer. Give him a seven-year deal for $10 million a year. Call it a day and let's move on. Let's go. LFG. But they haven't gotten it done. Then there were reports, the reporting was coming out that, oh, they want to do a bridge offer. Well, why the hell would you do a bridge offer? Would it try to kick the can down the road for a couple years or another year? Why would you do that? Because you think you can get them on the cheap for the 1 year? I mean, a bridge offer is still going to cost you, it's going to be an annual of probably $10 million. Why not give them the whole thing? I don't understand that. And now that he's back in Sweden,
0: mm-hmm.
1: I mean, you have to ask the question, who is running the team?

0: the organization's not going to move him for nothing, and we all understand that. But then you get into the press conference after press conference that they had that said nothing, and then you actually put Larkin up in front of everybody talking, and he doesn't say much at all. Doesn't commit to, yeah, I want to be here, nothing, right? It's just strange. And now he's been practicing. They said, remember, he had the upper body injury, so he's out of training camp. Then starts practicing. He's practiced for six straight practices, although he's not been practicing on a line with other players. He's just practicing. They open the season Friday night against the Rangers at LCA. They have not made a decision yet if he's going to play in that game. If he doesn't play in that game or play in the first couple of games, there's going to be rampant speculation about what's going on. And it'll answer questions. Hey, is he willing to play here? Does he? I mean, because remember when Yzerman said that famously, hey, look, he's under contract for five more years. So we're going to try to do what we can. But if, you know, we don't get the deal we want, then, you know, he's still under contract. We expect him to be in training camp and expect him to be playing games this year. Well, the only thing that's changed is Steve Yzerman isn't running the team anymore. But I don't know who is, other than Chris Illich.
1: So, two things I want to say on this. One is, if Dylan Larkin isn't playing and Dylan Larkin is healthy enough to play, whatever boos he was going to get are going to get magnified with when he eventually steps on the ice. You can't not play if you can play. It might be uncomfortable. It might be suboptimal. But I think a bad situation gets worse if he's essentially refusing to take the ice, which I don't know to be the case. Okay? I don't know that to be the case. I hope it's not the case. Secondly is, there's just, I feel like I don't know if he needs to be told this, but Chris Illich, this looks like a reflection. This is your organization. It's a reflection on you. And whatever your instincts are telling you or whoever you're trusting, this is as messy as any Detroit team has ever had it. And it's the Red Wings, who were the most competent organization in our city for a quarter of a century. Where they are right now, this reeks of poor leadership. And I don't know if he's aware of it. I have to think he would care about that. People think that owners don't care. I think they do care. But this feels like a rock bottom moment to me.
0: It does feel that way. And I'm trying to come up with explanations as to why things have gone the way that they've gone. And one of the things that sticks out to me is that, and I do believe this is part of the case, I think Chris Illich wants to take this team and this organization into the next century or decade, or everyone look at it, because they haven't relied on analytics. And I think he wants to get it in that world, and maybe even desperately wants to get it in that world. He believes in it. He sees the proof of concept that Scott Harris has done with the Tigers organization. They made the playoffs 2 years in a row. They had a setback this year, but the team is trending in the right direction based on player development and all that, and they're putting a lot of resources into analytics. And he wants to do the same thing with the Red Wings. And that Steve Yzerman may have been a little too slow to get on board with that, or maybe disagrees with some of those philosophies. And that could be where those two just butted heads, and then he's like, okay, well, we're going to have to move on. But he hasn't hired the next guy yet. And he's had a lot of time to go ahead and think about this, and they haven't hired the next guy. In the meantime, we got to come up with interim. Okay, here's interim. Okay. And if Sean Horkoff is more adept at looking at the analytic world and understanding that, great. And that's fine and dandy, but it doesn't have a whole lot to do with signing Simon Edvinson to a contract that should be easy, or, you know, the Dylan Larkin situation. Now, if the Larkin situation is just strange, if Dylan doesn't want to be here, he doesn't want to be here, okay. You know, and if he's going to end up being a holdout, which we'll know in the next week or so, if he's a holdout, we should know that. Or he's playing games. We'll see. But that's both situations are tough. One is strange and one is tough. And to have an interim GM be at the helm of all this is not ideal.

0: And I don't know if there's any way possible to speed things along, because this could get really
1: Gator.
0: Really ugly for the most fantastic franchise in sports.
1: Yeah, it's one of the most prestigious franchises in all of sports, let alone hockey. This is Hockey Town. This is one of the original six. Other organizations looked up to the Red Wings, and look where they are now. The entire offseason has been a complete disaster. All the way from Larkin, the firing of Yzerman, the not having a GM to having an interim GM to the Evanson contract. Listen, I get it. You want to go in the analytical world. You want to be precise with your next GM hire. The problem is this plane is not on autopilot. There's a lot of stuff going on. Actually, one of the engines is out. The bathroom is overflowing. We have things going on here. We need a pilot. They decided not to hire a pilot. We need a pilot. Right now, the plane is going to crash. You can't just wait. There's things that have to get done. This is where this organization is now.
0: The analytics.
1: Right now, it's terrible.
0: I feel like the analytic world on this, that's more for Tom McClellan to deal with, for how they perform on the ice type of thing, as opposed to your personnel. Do you know that Dylan Larkin's a good player? Yep, you know that. Do you know that Simon Evans is a good player? Yep, you know that. Do you want to move forward with these two players? You should. If one player doesn't want to be here, then you got to move him. And that's going to be the tougher one of the two because of the parameters. But the Simon Evanson thing, it's downright scary that now he's back in Sweden practicing there.
2: 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Also, if you know, you know, Altar of Plagues, straight out of Cork with their newest album. It's Carson Anderson, 97.1.
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4: Max Boltman just tweeted us out a few minutes ago. Still no word on Larkin's status for the weekend.
5: He might be hurt. And that's, you know, give people the benefit of the doubt until they give you reason. Otherwise, got it that he is wants out of Detroit. But if he's not hurt, boy, I just think a bad situation gets worse. He's such a value at his number that the Red Wings should be asking for a ton back, and teams haven't bit yet. But they also have to look at that and go, God, we only have to pay him 8.6 for the next 5 years, and we're going to get 30 goals a year. 30 goal scorers go for a lot more than that these days. So maybe we will pay the Red Wings price. In the meantime, if they do that, it's part of a rebuild, and that's, I can't sit here and tell you that might be the wrong decision. But who's conducting the rebuild? As Kang put it, planes flying. Actually, planes going down the runway. Season hasn't started, but I guess the off-season stuff, it's been going down the runway and there's no pilot.
4: Was this a Fast and Furious runway? Is this like never ending?
5: Yeah, it's a really, really long
6: I hope run. So for the win's sake. But also, the interim GM, Doug, said he's not in it for a rebuild. He wants to win now.
4: Right.
6: Because that's his what job's been, on the line, right? Right?
4: And it's what he's been told.
6: It, yeah.
4: I mean, Chris Illich said the same thing. They're not interested in rebuilds. Okay, but teams aren't willing to offer up the players you want in return.
5: Let's get to the people. Matt's in Highland. Hi, Matt.
7: Hey, guys. Hey, this has got to be the most shocking thing ever, because you never would have imagined the Detroit Red Wings would be this dysfunctional. I don't even know what the word. I can't even use the words on the radio to call it. I look at this Simon.
5: Dysfunctional works.
7: Situation.
5: We can use the word dysfunctional, Matt, and I think it works.
7: I agree. I'll go with that, Doug, and I agree with you. Thank you for correcting me,
5: yes,
7: too.
5: You can use that word.
7: Look at this Seidman Edmondson situation. We were told last year that they didn't want to move off this guy for Hughes. And now you put yourself in a situation where he's not even playing and you can't even sign the guy.
5: Bingo.
7: I get it. We had a different GM there, but you got a lot of these people are the same. Horcroft was there. Illich still owned the team. It really looks like Steve Yzerman has to go to Chris Illich, or had to go to Chris Illich, for every single move. I don't know that, but it certainly has that feel. Now we're dealing with this. The only thing that could possibly be explained, and they're not going to come out and say this, but they know they need to get a number one overall draft pick, maybe two of them. Landon DuPont sitting out there. I don't know. Maybe the internal talk is, you know what, we're blowing this year up. We need that one overall pick. We probably need another one after that in order to properly rebuild this thing.
5: Matt, thank you for the phone call. And yeah, I don't know how they avoid a full-scale rebuild. This is what it looks like. This is the big, Larkin clearly still wants out. And I predict that he's going to play for this team this year, because I don't think anybody's going to match the Red Wings price, which should be high.
4: No, and I'll tell you, one of the problems with it, let's say you wanted to do the rebuild, okay? And then you're just going to take draft capital in return. One of the problems is you still have to deal with his list of teams. The list of teams he's given are the best teams in the NHL. So if you're getting draft capital from those teams, oh, great, I'm going to get the 27th or 30th pick overall in the draft.

0: draft. It's a first round pick, but it's not a top five pick. So it's like, it's not, it's a rebuild, but it's not really a rebuild. Like you have to get like the top prospect that you know is going to make it on your team and draft capital to go with it. And those teams just aren't doing it. They're not offering it.
1: Anthony in Port Huron. Hello, Anthony.
2: Good afternoon, guys. How are you?
1: Okay.
2: Hey, my position is I don't know why everybody's jumping up and down on Larkin. I don't care if you have a paper route. We are all independent contractors. I don't care what piece of paper you sign that's a contract. When you want out, you want out. And generally when you want out, it's because something is going wrong. And there was a guy that was on NHL Tonight a couple of weeks ago that played for Tampa Bay when Eisman was the general manager. And he said this was not the same Eisman that was there then. He said he gave young players a chance to play. And then in that same episode, there was a guy on there to get listed his top seven of teams that he thought were Stanley Cup favorites. And all three of the teams that Eisman chose were there. Montreal was one. Nobody wants to go to Canada. My point
1: three,
2: is this.
1: Wait. Three of the teams Eisman chose? What do you mean? Oh, you mean Larkin?
2: That Larkin chose were on that list. And, of course, they were high-end, Vegas, Minnesota, Florida. But the point of it is that when the young man got on there and said that this was not the same Eisman, that's letting you know he wasn't doing things like he did in Tampa Bay. And you already said that Larkin signed a team-friendly deal. But he doesn't want to be like Ray Bourque when Bourque got traded from Boston to Colorado. Did you see the gray in his goatee? Who wants to win a Stanley Cup and then go to your child's graduation that night? Nobody wants to wait that
1: actually,
2: long.
1: Actually, I'd be okay with that. Give me your cup point. In any way. I guess, Anthony, I will say this. I do think the fact that you made a commitment to an organization and signed a contract, it matters to me. It obviously doesn't matter to you. You may want out, but I feel like he has to honor that. He should have to honor that commitment. He signed the contract.
0: Well, and that's the thing.
1: Because it could have gone the other way, right? If he stunk, he still would have got paid.
0: I mean, I feel like if you're the one asking for the trade and you've got the no trade clause and you're asking for the trade, you got to open up the list. Sticking to three teams or even expanding that to a couple more teams, it just makes no sense. He doesn't want to play in Canada. He wants to play in the United States. So you're limited to what teams it's going to be.
1: But this is,
0: and even then, it's only the high-end teams he's willing to go to.
1: As much as we sit here, and whether or not it's true that it's not the same Eisman, it also feels to me like it's not the same league as it was back then.
0: I'll say this, too. When people talk about, they let the prospects ripen too much on the vine. Mm-hmm. Have they done that lately? Because it doesn't seem that way. You know, Edmondson played at a young age. Sider played at a young age. Raymond played at a young age. You know, Marco Casper has gotten his opportunities. Branzig Nygaard is playing. Nate Danielson is playing. The one example you can absolutely throw in the face is Sebastian Kosa. And then up trading him to getting a first-round pick for it eventually because they just didn't think he was the right guy. And we'll see if that's the right decision or not. But it feels like the last 4 or 5 years, that argument really doesn't hold as much water.
1: Brandon in Shelby Township, you are next, sir. Hello.
3: How's it going, guys?
1: Okay.
3: So, before all the GM stuff happened, people were talking about Larkin, and he requested a trade. And we were hoping that we could get some kind of trade, which we didn't. And then the whole GM thing happened. But in the back of people's minds, they were happy. They're like, hey, we got Sider, we got Edmondson, we got a core. So people were happy about the core. And now that all of a sudden, we don't know who's answering the phone calls in the GM. We don't know who's answering the phone calls in the GM booth. But like, we just want to keep our core, like Edmondson, Sider, if you want to include Raymond. But now people are just confused because if we can't even keep our core, it's not even just a rebuild. It's like, I mean, they were supposed to be our rebuild. And we're going to lose our rebuild on our rebuild.
0: Yeah, that's a lot of rebuilding there. But they have to flat out sign Edmondson. It doesn't seem like Simon Edmondson is a guy who doesn't want to be here. He went to training camp without having a contract. He participated. He's like, yeah, let's go. Now he's in Sweden because negotiations are whatever ongoing. It seems strange that he's not. Does that tell you things are close or things are far apart? Like things are close. You'd think he'd be sticking around skating by himself after practice or whatever, and off days, whatever the heck it should be. He shouldn't be 1,000 miles.

0: I was across the pond working out with Frölunda. This is just that part of me is beyond maddening because it's a no-brainer. The Larkin situation is a lot more delicate. It's harder to deal with. There are restrictions on what you can do. And even if you were to do the rebuild thing and trade them for draft picks, you're still trading them to good teams, and those draft picks don't look as good.
1: Thank you, Brandon. We're out of time. 248-539-9797. More of your phone calls and feedback. 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

Let's be honest. The National Symphony may not be in his future, but he wanted to try violin. 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

0: Central London jerseys. They got an old school New Jersey Devils red and green vibe.
1: Oh.
0: I don't know why I looked it up. It's not like Edvinson's going to play for them most likely, but
1: it's an old Freddy Krueger feel to it.
0: Yeah. Was that the hat?
1: Well, his sweater was red and green.
0: Oh, okay. Did he have a hat?
1: Was it? Oh, he had a hat. He had a fedora.
0: Yeah. Okay. Yeah, you're right. It was a sweater.
1: The knives for fingers.
0: Yeah, that's useful in the world of killing people. That's your line of work.
1: In the dreams.
0: Yeah. Mike in Detroit. What's up, Mike?
2: Well, I have a theory, that the special exemption that the Illich family got for owning a casino and sports franchises, they gave that to Mike because of the unusual circumstances back in the 90s when that whole deal went down. They might let Marion continue that, but if she's going to pass away and she's way up in years, maybe the family is going to have to make a decision. Do you want to own casinos or do you want to own, sports franchises? And there might not even be a baseball season next year. So maybe everything's for sale and that's why they can't commit to anything. I mean, that's the only reason I can think that you can't find a GM who wants to come to the Red Wings.
0: So here's what's interesting about that, Mike. Well, first of all, I am surprised they haven't found a GM, that they also have not had the hiring cycle came and went and they were way late to the table. And I'm going to guess that the field of candidates wasn't as impressive as it would have been 2 months earlier. But sometimes, and I feel like you hit on something and it's kind of been floating around that would make it make sense, is that the franchise is being prepared to get sold?
2: I don't know. Yeah, because they can't own a casinos are steady money every year. Baseball, you invest a lot.
0: It's really hard to bankrupt the casino.
2: So if they can't own a casino and a sports franchise, maybe they're just going to decide, hey, we don't even know if we're going to have a baseball season next year. Let's get rid of both these.
0: Could be.
2: And stick with the casinos.
1: I don't know. I think it's a whole separate thing there. It's an interesting theory. I think it comes down to that Chris Illich just wants to change what the direction is and wants to change it with the analytics. And in doing so, he's losing focus of what's in front of him, which is the season that starts on Friday. Mm-hmm. And you've got a 6'7" defenseman who's practicing in Sweden, who should be practicing with his teammates and should be under contract.
0: Bill in Farmington Hills is next. Hello, Bill.
3: Yeah, how you doing, man?
0: Okay.
3: Yeah, I mean, the entire NHL world is watching the Detroit Red Wings and laughing. The Larkin situation, the Yzerman situation, the GM situation, one of our best defensemen now in Sweden. Nobody in their right mind is coming to this management. Nobody in their right mind wants to play for this team. Nobody in their right mind has any freaking idea what tomorrow's going to bring. I mean, I just saw today the Red Wings are offering Kids Eat Free Day on Sunday. We're already into promos and the season hasn't even begun. They can't sell tickets. Nobody's going to watch this team. Nobody's going to give a rat's behind about this team because they're not going to make the playoffs this year. Probably not even for the next couple of years because Illich is an idiot and he really needs to go.
1: Well, he's not going anywhere. I don't know that he's an idiot. I don't know if I'd agree with the direction of where they're taking this team. I do think not having a full-time GM right now, this is not good. They had all summer to figure this out.

0: or at least a couple of months to figure this out. And now they've punted on the decision by hiring an interim GM, promoting from within, which presumably if you're going to promote from within, it's because you want to get all the stuff in-house done that you can get done. And if that means that you're going to put off the Larkin trade for a while, okay, got it. But the in-house stuff is Simon Edvinson.
1: I pick and choose times where I come at leadership. I did it with Michigan Athletics pretty strongly, I thought, about a year ago. I'm doing it, and that was quite a year ago, but I'm doing it now with the Red Wings. This reflects poorly on ownership. And I can't sit here and tell you, like, I'd have any idea how to run an organization, because I don't. But I feel like this is what it looks like when leadership is poor. I feel like this is what it looks like.
0: Because, well, rudderless is what it looks like, yeah. Right?
1: Willie in Westland, you're on 97.1. Hello, Willie.
2: Hi, good afternoon, gentlemen. And a special shout out to King, too, because he's of Asian descent, just like me. But for the Simon Edvinson thing, that what really threw me off is he could have been like a trade piece for Quinn Hughes, and then they nixed that, and then now they don't even have him at all. So I want to get what your guys' thoughts on that.
1: So, Willie, this is one of the more the criticism of a trade that didn't get made that I think it feels like carries more weight than many others. And the reason is there's credible reporting, and I have it from independent sources, that yes, a Edvinson plus stuff deal could have got Quinn Hughes to Detroit. And that has been reported out there. I talked to somebody in the league that said, yeah, and the stuff was like one prospect and a draft pick. And the Red Wings said no to that. And ultimately, I think that was sort of the last straw that led to Steve Yzerman's downfall. And to be here now in a situation where you valued the player so much as an organization that you're so leaderless that you aren't re-signing the guy that you didn't want to give up in a trade to land you a player that would have, I'm going to argue, would have made them make the playoffs last year.
0: Well,
2: oh, I agree.
0: Part of the other thing with that trade offer was that you would have to have the guarantee that you can sign Quinn Hughes to a long-term deal. And that was a sticking point in that, because Quinn Hughes still hasn't signed his long-term deal. And the longer he waits, the more money he's going to get. And if the Red Wings aren't willing to sign Simon Edvinson right now, then do you think that they would be willing to pay $20 million a year for Quinn Hughes, which is what he's going to get?
2: That's true.
0: So no. I don't know if this is – I mean, the more this time is playing out, the less blame I give to Steve Yzerman, because it feels like everything has to go eventually through Chris Illich. And if I'm wrong, I'm wrong. But how do we not draw that conclusion?
1: Well – because Yzerman himself say that he didn't want to trade for a player he couldn't sign?
0: But if that's on the edict from the owner, because that if you present this to him and you say, look, we want to do this deal, but it only makes sense for the Red Wings if we sign him to a long-term contract.
1: I still would think that that's Yzerman's belief, and I'll tell you why. I think Yzerman would have held enough cachet being who he was to dictate to ownership what he was going to do. I don't think ownership would bring in a guy like that and then handcuff him. Because there was so much respect for Steve.
0: Yeah, there was. And then things started to change after January, apparently, where they wanted to look at things a different way. And things fell apart.
1: Man, it's a mess.
0: It is a total mess. And it doesn't look like it's getting cleaned up anytime soon.
1: Here's some text. Wings are a laughing stock. They're FUBAR. Absolutely unreal. That's from Ryan in Oxford. Gary at the gym. Wasn't Steve's main mistake drafting two-way players who didn't score much instead of drafting scorers and teaching them to be two-way players? Gary, that's valid. I mean, I'm not excited about Nate Danielson. But I understand he's going to be responsible as hell in his own end. The Red Wings have gone from a prestigious hockey franchise to a dumpster fire laughingstock led by a wet blanket captain who cries because he wants to play with his friends. That's from an unnamed texter. I started having concerns with Yzerman when he took forever to sign Sider and Raymond, his own big picks. Now with Edvinson, it seems similar. I see the Wings are promoting kids eat free for Sunday's game. I think

0: The Wings are worried about fans not showing up. That's from Chris in Grosse Pointe. Rick and Warren, I think the Wings don't, if the Wings don't get their act together quickly, more players that want will want out and a lot less will want to come here. This team is completely going to fall apart if they don't get a hold of it right now.
1: Set a thought here. We keep saying, we've been saying for a long time, and Steve Yzerman said it back in June. Dylan Larkin signed for 5 more years, and we talk about what a bargain that is. It's a veritable bargain to have a guy sign for 5 more years at $8.6 million per year, and that's just that's on the cap, right? The actual money, a ton of it has already been spent because it was a front-loaded contract. So the team that takes him on really doesn't have to spend that much, even though it does count against the cap. Is it possible that Larkin wants to renegotiate the contract? Is that part of all of this? It just isn't being reported right now. Is it also going to be the headache for the next team that gets him? If he goes there, that he's going to want to renegotiate that contract?
0: Is it possible? Yeah, it's possible.
1: Because there aren't many guys that are in a situation like Dylan Larkin that have 5 years left at well below market value right now.
0: I kind of feel like that's been reported by now, but it's possible. 248-539-9797. Let's talk some college football next. 97.1.
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11: All right, heads or tails?
3: I'll go heads.
11: He says heads. It is a head. Do you want to receive or defer?
3: I will defer.
12: All right, Doug, you receive. Question number one. Well, the Protect College Sports Act has passed the U.S. Senate, so I guess we're going to have to talk about it. All right, it says a long way to go, though. So, but the proposal would cap NIL spending. It would cap coaches' salaries, allow only one transfer, slow college conference expansion, among other things. But really, what are your thoughts on this?
11: I have mixed thoughts. First of all, I'm trying very much not to care. Just give me the games. The what's going on the business side of college football. If I really, really lock in on it, I find myself getting depressed. Some of this stuff could be good. The cap for NIL spending to create an even playing field is something that makes sense. Until I start thinking about, do I suspect the teams will go blasting over the cap with, under the table payments? Of course I do. The one-time transfer, it makes it easier to be a fan. The constant rotation of rosters makes it harder to be a fan. I'm torn on this because I think some is good and some is bad. I've enjoyed sort of the Wild West because it's the Big Ten flexing its muscle up until this year, apparently. But, I don't think everyone's always going to be happy. I guess I'd prefer to go backwards rather than forward. So I guess I'm on board with this, but I could easily be convinced just to let it, that this gets turned down, and I'm fine with it. I know that's not much of an answer, but it's really complicated. Some of this seems like it's a good idea, and others seems ridiculous.
13: It is very complicated. It's very complicated, but Congress should stay the hell out of it. Regardless, I think there absolutely needs to be guardrails on what happens with all of this. And I think the NCAA should have enough smart people involved. You work with the conferences and you can figure stuff out. Some of it's about conference expansion and limiting that and setting up guidelines with that. And I think all that makes sense. Like, a lot of this does make sense. But having Congress involved doesn't, because now you're turning this over to lawmakers who absolutely have other agendas. And it's bad enough when you look at your own, let's just put your own universities, when they start debating within themselves about their own politics of athletics and how disjointed that can be, right? That's awful. And now you're going to send it up to Congress and let them figure it out, which, oh, by the way, the House of Representatives can't even look at this until after the midterms in November. Which there might be a dramatic change in the landscape of how Congress looks in terms of politics with Republicans and Democrats, which might also change how things go.
11: And they're not sure of the difference between the Iowa Hawkeyes and the Atlanta Hawks.
13: That's another thing. And a funny thing and a sad thing all at the same time. But they also are talking.

0: about how now they want to take off the table capping a coach's salary, which I think is really strange if you're going to allow, we don't need that. We need, the coaches can make whatever they want, but players can be limited. This isn't going to go well, and it should not be solved by Congress.
1: All right, I agree with that completely as far as the government getting involved. It's completely dumb that the government's trying to get involved in college athletics. I'm not saying there shouldn't be rules at all, but the rules should come from the NCAA, you know, in college football themselves, not from Congress or the Senate or any, you know, the U.S. government. That's ridiculous. But if you do have rules, you must enforce them. Otherwise, then what's the point? Then just one conference can cheat and the others can't? No, that's dumb. You have to enforce the rules if you have them. But the rules themselves, capping the coach's salary, I actually love that. Let's see how you guys like it all of a sudden. Like, yeah. I'm not saying
0: it's
1: like,
0: not going to sit well.
1: But they're the ones that talk the most, I feel like. But they're not capped. They can do whatever they want. They can leave whenever they want. They can make as much as they want. But they want to talk about everybody else. Let's see how they like it. I do like limiting transfers, but I don't like it to only one. But there's a lot of things I like and don't like, but it is complicated, like you guys said. But the government should stay out of it.
2: Another football question.
1: All right, ESPN did their playoff predictor and predicted six SEC teams that are currently in the college football playoff. Texas, Georgia, Alabama, Florida, Ole Miss, and LSU. Who won't make it?
0: You know, out of this group, I'm going to say LSU doesn't make it. They've got a really tough remaining schedule. They still have Mississippi State, who's not among those teams, but they are undefeated. Mississippi State has the chance to really improve their resume because they still play everybody. The LSU has to play Alabama, Texas, Tennessee, and, of course, McNeese State. So I think it's LSU is going to be left out of it. Their schedule is just too tough remaining.
3: Okay, one team has a rivalry game next. Then consecutively, they play number 8 Florida, number 9 Ole Miss, number 16 Mississippi State, number 22 Missouri, and number 11 LSU. That team is number 1 Texas. They have the second toughest schedule remaining in college football. Yes, they have two huge wins, but in those wins, they did some disturbing things. They're -3 in turnover margin. They've got a really good defense, but they need to tighten things up. I'm going to make a bit of a bold-ass prediction.
0: This is a bold-ass prediction.
3: Number 1 Texas isn't going to make it.
0: I considered it.
1: I like that. Saucy, Doug. All right, so I got to keep Florida in because last week I said they're my sneaky playoff team, so they're definitely in. LSU, I agree with you, Gator. I don't think they make it. Tough schedule. And in the end, Lane Kiffin sues to get his team back in the college playoff system because that's where we are now.
0: And it's Lane Kiffin.
1: Yep.
2: Football.
1: All right. A 24-year-old fired Auburn staffer was arrested for sharing Auburn recruiting info with other SEC schools. The other SEC schools turned him in. Do you think this is an isolated incident or do you think this stuff happens all the time?
3: Okay, let me start with this. The SEC schools did the ethical thing and turned somebody in who was giving them insider information. That might be the lead. Do I think this happens all the time? Of course. There are rumors that it's happened here locally. With the portal being what it is, you're constantly recruiting and trying to hire your competition's employees. And so what are they going to do? They're going to go out company secrets. Like, it's from players all the way on up. Yes, I think this happens all the time. I think we just found out about one.
0: I think it's isolated that he got turned in. That's the isolated part. Like, wow, they just turned on their own. That's crazy. But I agree with you, Doug, for everything you said. Sharing information happens all the time throughout all of college football, whether it's assistant coaches and friends or if it's, you know, players and they have the inside scoop. People know everything, and there might even be plants put in at other universities just to ensure that they've got the edge. Everyone's looking for the edge. I mean, come on. We're seeing stuff about hacking into computers and everything else. Yeah, this goes on all the time.
1: Absolutely all the time. I've said it forever. If you want to be a big-time program in college athletics, you've either cheated or severely bent the rules. There are no isolated incidents. Are you kidding me? You have to be truly naive to think otherwise, in my opinion.
2: More football questions.
1: All right, Texas A&M is teasing a new end zone paint scheme. Tennessee just hosted number 1 Texas and showcased their famous orange and white checkerboard design. Should Michigan or Michigan State do something cooler with their end zone paint schemes?
0: First of all, I will say this. As a kid growing up watching college football, one of my favorite things to do was to watch the Rose Bowl every year because the end zones were painted with the respective colors of the teams that were playing. And remains to be painted to this day, and I love it. I absolutely love it. Yes, Michigan and Michigan State should fully embrace this. Let's go back with the green end zone. If you want to make it a white end zone at Michigan State with the green state in there, green Michigan State,

0: however you want to do it, paint it up. And at Michigan, 100% they should be a blue end zone with the yellow Michigan in the end zone.
1: That's what they have. I mean, the only thing I'm in favor of is putting Gruff Sparty or Little Wolverine Sailor Hat Dude in the end zone, the Wolver Bear thing. Other than that, I'd pretty much leave it the way it is.
2: I think MSU definitely and Michigan probably. So MSU, I think they've always done stuff with uniforms and things that, you know, they're not as, quote-unquote, traditional blue-blood college program. So I think they should definitely. Michigan is more so. But with that being said, they've definitely evolved over the years with their uniforms and helmets and even advertising. I think they should definitely do something with the end zone. Both schools would be really cool. That's what people want nowadays. They're always, whether it's uniforms or end zones or whatever, people want to see new things every few years.
3: Knock, knock. Who's there? Football questions.
2: All right, USC linebacker Desmond Stevens has been suspended for one game and apologized to Oregon quarterback Dante Moore for the hit last weekend. Stevens says his reaction in the moments after the hit was completely inappropriate and inexcusable. He was specific about his inappropriate celebration. I take full responsibility for my actions, he said. That is not the person or teammate I want to be, and I will learn from this. Is the apologies and suspension enough?
1: Yes. I got to tell you, I think we're so hypocritical. We train our defenders to be physical. We train them to hit hard, to be tenacious, to be a punishing defense. And at times, you know, they go too far. And young people are getting this programming all the time that you want to hit hard. You want them to know that they played against you. And yeah, he took it too far. But it's a fast-moving game, man. I have sympathy for this kid, and it's not just because he's a Clarkston kid, although, you know, I don't think a lot of people know that. He's from here locally, had local offers at local schools. But at the end of the day, you know, he made a huge mistake. It was a dirty hit, but I don't know what else he can do but apologize. And I think we should have some grace, given what we train defenses to do.
0: I think it's enough. The hit was questionable at best. I think certainly deserving of the ejection. It's the optics of the celebration of what's being debated, and the optics shouldn't go beyond a one-game suspension. He apologized. That's all you can ask for. Now, really, what's left is just don't be a repeat offender. All right? Go out there and be a good kid and be a good player and be a great teammate.
2: Yeah, I think you nailed that part. I think the suspension apology is enough, but he obviously has to mean the apology. And how does he mean the apology? We'll see how he acts the rest of his career, whether he is a repeat defender, whether he's celebrating dirty plays and hits. That's how we know he really meant it. But as far as the apology right here and right now, he didn't make any excuses. He took full responsibility, and I'll take it. And the one-game suspension, I think, is enough.
3: I have a fever, and the only cure is more football questions.
2: All right, last one, guys. After Minnesota beat Washington last Saturday, Gopher head coach P.J. Fleck hugged one of his players to celebrate. The player was bleeding from his mouth. Fleck wiped the player's blood onto his own hand and then proceeded to wipe it on his player's blood onto his own face, like it was face paint. What's the most barbaric or gross thing you've ever witnessed someone do with your own eyes?
0: So, I have a million things here. I mean, just
2: do one.
0: I hear you, but I mean, I'm thinking of UFC nut shots, the Tyson biting Holyfield. I
2: saw PJ Penn licking gloves, bloody gloves.
0: Something in a swimming pool that I will never forget. But for me, it comes down to professional wrestling. And there was a wrestler named New Jack, who was incredibly irresponsible, wrestled in ECW, Extreme Championship Wrestling. There was a scaffold match, and he had a legitimate real-life grudge with a wrestler named Vic Grimes. The scaffold was set up 25 feet up in the air. He threw this guy off the scaffold. It was planned, but the guy wasn't ready for it. He was not ready to be thrown off the scaffold. He threw him off. You can hear Vic Grimes screaming throughout the arena as he's falling off the scaffold, and I think through tables and hits like the top rope. He's lucky he didn't die, and that's one of 10 million things that New Jack did as a professional wrestler that was incredibly barbaric. I know wrestling is fake and all that. This was a real incident that happened that he should have served jail time for.
1: So in middle school, I was at an Arby's.
2: Yes. Yes! Is this an origin story, Doug? And, why you don't eat red meat?
1: Somebody I was with felt something underneath the table.
0: Oh, no.
1: Stuck to the bottom of the table, pulled it off the table, and ate it.
3: Oh!
1: That's the most barbaric, gross thing I've ever seen.
2: Did he use horsey sauce or anything at least?
1: No, just ate it, man.
2: The most barbaric thing I witnessed was very personal, too, Doug. We were playing tackle football with no pads. You know, this is just found an empty field, you know, and played with the boys, right?

0: Okay. Tackle football. But, you know, with no pad, you kind of, you tackle a certain way. Yeah. You know, you know how to, you know, not hurt yourself, essentially.
1: Yeah, Lawrence Taylor out there. Yeah,
0: yeah, well, we had one guy who thought he was Bob Sanders.
1: Okay.
0: And he came in, like, from the safety, strong safety position and just lit this guy up. The guy was okay that had the ball. My man, who thought he was Bob Sanders, got up, and you could see his collarbone sticking out of his... Yes!
2: Oh.
0: And I'm like, dude, are you okay? He's like, yeah, I think so. Proceeded to walk to the sidelines, grabbed the cigarette, lit it up, and sat there and smoked the cigarette while his collarbone was sticking out of his, like, shoulder or whatever it was. I'm like, should we call 911? He's like, yeah, well, let me finish my cigarette first.
1: Yeah, amen.
0: That was the most barbaric thing I've ever seen.
2: Wow. There you go. And that concludes the college football blitz thingy.
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0: But Case Keenum, who got the start on Monday night for the Bears.
1: Oh, yeah.
0: Led him to a win and looked great doing it.
1: He looked great.
0: He had his phone on Do Not Disturb all week last week because he was really locked in. And said only two people could get through, his wife and Ben Johnson. And his quote, and I'll let you guess who called more. The wife or Ben Johnson?
1: Wow, interesting.
0: Because I have a feeling Ben Johnson, like my first thought is, oh, the wife. But then you start thinking about Ben Johnson and Ben Johnson working with a new quarterback.
1: I'm going to say his wife because I would think that Case Keenum is probably in the facility working with the coordinator, the quarterback coach, with Ben Johnson, making sure they're all on the same page, putting in long hours together so they don't need to
0: maybe
1: have the constant contact.
0: Can you set your phone? I have a real question here. Kang, do you know if you can set your phone on Do Not Disturb except for like two people?
1: I think you can.
2: You probably can. Dude, the iPhone, since you and I have iPhones, sorry, Gator. It is like...
1: I don't think anything.
2: No, I'm sorry. I know you don't. I think it's like our brain, Doug. We only use 2% of its capabilities. Like, yeah. The iPhone can do so many things. I'm sure Androids, too,
1: they're
2: can do so
1: thing,
2: many
1: yeah.
2: things.
1: There are a million things that these phones
2: especially
1: can
2: for you, Gator. You probably only use 1% of what you can

0: He did. Where was it? Where were we going where you made a playlist?
1: We're going to Shanty Creek.
0: Yeah, and you made a playlist on your phone.
1: Well, I made a playlist on my computer, but I realized I have Spotify on the phone as well, so I was able to play it through that.
0: You were so proud.
1: And I was happy.
0: I was proud of you.
1: Then I made a second playlist, and for whatever reason, it's cut short. Like, I had, like, there like should have been 50 songs on the second playlist, and it ends up only allowing me to play three.
0: And I just literally asked you, can you turn on Do Not Disturb with the exception of two people?
1: It's okay. I can tell you the answer to that because I found this out this morning. What? Because my brother told me when we had the situation with my mom, he said, I had my phone on Do Not Disturb, and I forgot to allow calls from this place to go through.
0: Fantastic.
1: So I knew the answer before you
2: guys.
1: That's right.
2: Gator knows.
0: Do you know how to do it, though?
1: Of course I don't know how to do it.
2: Absolutely not.
1: I imagine it's...
0: Gator's mom's okay, by the way. It was a malfunctioning life alert deal, and everything's fine.
1: Yep.
0: You talked to her today, right?
1: I did. She answers the phone. She goes, sorry.
0: That's the first thing she said to you.
1: You don't want to apologize for anything. I'm apologizing to you. It's all good. Don't worry about it.
0: Fantastic. All right. 248-539-9797. We go to Casey. You're next on 97.1. Hello, Casey.
3: Hey, guys. Glad I can listen to you from down here in Florida. It really makes the radio a heck of a lot better than what we got.
0: Nice.
3: Quick comment before I get my little viewpoint on Illich is, you know, with all of us adults calling in, you know, we can vent our frustration, but the ones I really feel bad for are the kids right now. A lot of us were fortunate to grow up in a time where sports were on the rise for our teams up there, with the exception of the Lions for a lot of us. But right now, you know, for parents trying to get their kids to follow Detroit sports, almost feel like it's child abuse. Because they don't know what's going on. And, you know, my kid wanted a Dylan Larkin jersey last year. I'm glad I knew not to get one for him. But my point I want to call in on is Chris Illich. You know, the Tigers and the Red Wings are owned by an owner who has inherited through nepotism a great business. Well, what was a great business? They are going downhill since he's taken over. And two historic franchises, which he doesn't have the money to spend on through earning less money through Little Caesars, plus his divorce. I don't really blame Dylan Larkin for wanting out. I don't blame Yzerman for not being able to do anything with the team over the past, 8 years. And I'm finding a little more leniency for Scott Harris as all this comes out because the buck stops at the top. And if the owner doesn't have a buck to spend, let me stop you,
0: Casey, here for a couple reasons. You say you feel bad for kids because of the state of Detroit sports. The Lions have been an unprecedentedly good, better than they've been in our lifetime. The Tigers went to the playoffs back-to-back years for the first time in forever. The Pistons had their best team in years last year. It's only the Red Wings, right?
3: No, it's not. You know, the Tigers, I mean, they haven't won a World Series since 84. Hold on.
0: Yes, that is true. But they have been better seasons from the Tigers in those 2 years than they had for like the decade leading up to that.
1: They provided postseason wins.
3: And don't get me wrong. I'm not saying it's all horrible because it's been a lot better than when I was a kid in the early 80s when we really only had the Tigers. But looking at what's going on with the Durant
1: situation. You just said it was child abuse.
0: Yeah, you called it child abuse, Casey.
3: It absolutely is.
1: You just said it's not even as bad as when you were a kid.
3: But to see your kid cry when Scooble gets traded away
0: that's a tough deal for a kid to take. But I guess, Casey, every
1: kid has gone through that.
0: Come on, man, what are we doing here? Look, the Tigers.
1: It's not like I'm angry. I'm not angry.
0: Well, but it's like there's this misperception. The Tigers had the highest payroll in their team's history. Like, you know, I don't know what to tell you. They signed the wrong guys, maybe.
1: Every kid is going to have to go through losing one of their heroes in terms of being traded away.
0: Yeah, it's part of being a sports fan. It isn't that bad for kids these days.
1: No.
0: Now, it's bad for kids that are Red Wing fans, and Illich has overseen this mess.
1: Oh, it's a mess.
0: But to say that Detroit sports is bringing a kid up to be a Detroit sports fan right now is child abuse is a dramatic overstatement. The Lions are competing. The Pistons are competing. And the Tigers had been until this year. But whatever. Rico Beard is here, and I'm sure he sees the glass half empty.
1: Here's a ray of sunshine.
0: Yeah, he sees the glass half empty.

0: not full all the time, right?
1: Oh, buddy, right now we just went down the rabbit hole of Charlie Steiner and ESPN and Carl Lewis singing the national anthem.
0: That was That was bad.
2: It's a classic.
0: That was absolutely terrible.
1: My goodness.
0: Real quick, what do you guys got planned coming up next?
1: You know, child abuse for kids, LCA. Just whatever team.
0: That's suboptimal, what's going on with the Red Wings.
1: Evanston, Durin, we'll talk about it.
0: Have a great show. Stay safe. Treat each other with respect. 97.1.
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11: Let's talk about that WRC Plus. We've got a lot to get to today. Jeremy Styling, quality golf shirt today. Really proud of you. Very nice. Also, at some point, David will sing the national anthem like Carl Lewis, because that's what we were watching pre-show.
12: Uh-oh. And the Rockets.
11: Oh, my God.
12: Regular.
11: We got a lot to get into. The JMO stuff won't be one of them. What do you want from me? I don't know. I'm done. Whatever. He's not getting charged. It's done. What do you want me to do? I'm moving forward. You're going to beat Carolina by 30. Here's your preview of the game. Carolina, all their good players are dead. Go win.
12: Your preview of the game, you saw it with the Bears and the Panthers. I think you'll probably see 60-40 again. If you got fantasy players, play them.
11: No, but their top two corners, including all-pro J.C. Horn, gone.
12: Right.
11: Their best offensive lineman, Damian Lewis, gone. Jonathan Brooks, gone. Numbnuts, Jalen Coker's not going to play. Hey, that's not the Lions' problem. I'm just making a point to you. If you were a little nervous, it becomes something that if you lost this game, that's going balls first into a wood chipper. It's not possible. It's not your problem. Just go play and go win. This is why we don't do the schedule game. It's who you play, but yeah, it's when you play them. Mm-hmm. Carolina, you're going to get the worst version of them. Go beat them. Go do you. Stack your wins. That's all. Okay, you want to get to the real meat and potatoes today? Tell me if it's a good thing that one of your best players, when the season opens tomorrow, isn't even on this side of the globe.
12: I'm going to go...
11: No?
12: Not a good thing for 1,000.
11: Correct. Boop, boop. Simon Evans didn't practice and, well, doesn't have a locker in the Red Wings dressing room. Statement from sort of, kind of, maybe temporary agency hire GM Sean Horkoff. As of today, Simon's not practicing with the team. No, it's because he's practicing with his old team in Sweden. The organization will continue conversations with Simon and his representatives. Hockey Elite, help me. What the F is the conversation? Evanson reportedly wants between $9 and $10 million a year. The salary cap is going up, up, and away to a point where it's going to be at about $150 million sooner rather than later. Mm-hmm. Just pay the man his money. What's the conversation? There are two RFAs in hockey that aren't signed. One demanded a trade this summer in Carolina. The other, Evanson. Put that along with the fact that you're getting a lot of smoke right now. Dylan Larkin ain't playing.
12: At all.
11: He may be practicing. He may be doing that hostage press thing. There are certain people around that team. He ain't going to play. And you come back to this that... If you're the Hockey Elite, here are my two questions. And Rico, I'm being very serious about this because it's not my job to tell people what to do with their money. Go do you. It's the same thing as the Verlander thing. Don't ask me to like it. You can do whatever you want. I wouldn't be caught dead there.
12: Okay, fair.
11: It's the same thing with this. If you go to Wings games, are you still going? Is this good for you?
12: So you mean if you got tickets, are you still going
11: to... I'm asking for people who like to use their money to go to Wings games. Are you still going to do that? Because what the Wings are showing you right now is what rudderless circuses look like. There is a leadership void here. And I will continue to say this.

0: Chris Illich needs to go to a microphone and answer for this. This is your kitchen. You're responsible for the food coming out of it. This is your store. Mm-hmm. I don't want to hear about that ChatGPT interview he did with Wojo. I'm not even convinced it's real. I swear to God, it feels like Wojo emailed questions in and they got, what is it, Gemini answers back. Rico, they are about to open the season with their captain, who's not a captain, demanding a trade and might not be playing tomorrow, Friday, excuse me. And it depends who you talk to, but there's a definite amount of smoke. Dylan's not going to play.
1: Right.
0: Then Simon Edvinson has wanted a contract all summer. This is not something that's like a deer jumping out in front of your car. Mm-hmm. The $9 to $10 million is not crazy town. With the cap going up, you thought enough of this guy. You didn't put him in the Quinn Hughes trade.
1: Right
0: so
1: there.
0: What's the counterbalance to just, as Teddy KGB once said in the film Rounders, pay that man his money? What are you doing?
1: Unless he can't make more money than the captain, but here's the thing.
0: You don't have a captain. I'm the captain now.
1: And in a few years, it's going to be a bargain that you signed him and locked him up at $9 million a year.
0: Give yourself a bell. Light of the world. Founders Club. I want to know from the hockey elite. Right here. Right now. No runway. No let it percolate. Phone lines are open. A, what the F? That's my column. That's what I would do if I were a columnist today.
1: What the F?
0: What the F? My column.
1: The last time.
0: And it would be all about the Red Wings.
1: Buddy, the last time I saw a team ownership act this irresponsible, it was the A's. And they were trying to leave. They were doing everything they could to tick off the city of Oakland. They didn't want to be there anymore. And they're packed up and they're moving and they're traveling circuits. We all made fun of that. I never thought I would see that for an original six team. The Wings, I don't know what they're doing, because at least the A's wanted to move. You saw the end game. You saw why they were doing the ridiculous thing that they are doing. Nobody knows why the Wings are doing what they're doing, Mike. That's the frustrating part about all
0: Correct.
1: Of this is, okay, are you selling your team? Like, what are you doing because you fire your GM, not after the season, but months later. Then you go out and interview 100 people for the job, only to just lean down the hall. Harkoff, you want it? Yeah, why not? Sure, I'll take it.
0: But we're still going to look for your replacement.
1: Right.
0: And in the meantime, you didn't solve the Larkin thing, and Simon Edvinson is in Europe skating at a park.
1: The fact that he still wanted to be a part of this team through all of this dysfunctionality, you should have signed him at that point.
0: I'll tell you, the guy who needs his head examined most is Alex DeBrincat. Oh, but he likes it here. I don't care.
1: But his kids.
0: I don't care. You can pay for whatever schools you want. You can send your kids could go to school on Mars.
1: Bro, you can homeschool them at that point.
0: But my whole point is, I cannot believe, if I were playing on this team and I had any leverage like DeBrincat does, oh, that's the first call I make. Hey, Sean, yeah, I'm out. What do you mean? I'm leaving.
1: If I'm the players, it's like, what do you mean they're not taking the ice? They're not taking the ice until Chris shows up and explains what's going on.
0: Yes, kind of like a weird slapshot Paul Newman mystery owner in Florida thing. Yeah. I feel like we have the mystery owner in Florida. It's an embarrassment.
1: Yeah.
0: And if I'm going to sit here and tell you, listen, Chris did a good job letting Scott Harris spend money, didn't go well, but he did. Well, guess what? You got to take the other side of the coin. He is running the Red Wings into the ground. And if he thinks he's so smart and he thinks he's so cute and he thinks he's got all the answers, then go to a podium and do real answers.
1: Hold on.
0: I don't want to hear about a Wojo email piece.
1: Check notes. I like hockey. I played
0: ice skating. I played in a beer league.
1: In beer league. I've loved this game.
0: Here, you know the other problem with this? The Wings are in the Atlantic. The Wings are in the toughest division in hockey. And right here, right now, they're 8 of 8. They're the worst team in that division. And that's before I take Larkin and Edvinson off this team. You had no offseason. I don't know what hope you have. So I'm just going to ask you, do whatever you want to do. I ain't telling you. Unlike other shows, I don't need your validation. You shouldn't need mine. If you go to games, are you still going? Is this fun for you? Is this a product you can support? All the while, your owner thinks so little of you, he can't go to a podium. Look, Bob did the best he could. What are you going to do? I'd love to get Bob in Gitmo, and I'd love to waterboard Wojo to get the truth. I want to get to the bottom of this. Was that an email piece? Were you in a room with Chris?
1: He swears up and down.
0: Was this like Gangland, where it was a shadowy figure? Was it like Arnold Schwarzenegger?

0: Figure in that movie he did with Jamie Lee Curtis, and he was the shadowy
1: lies.
0: Figure, and she did the striptease. Like, did Mojo walk in lingerie? What happened here? True Lies. Was it really Chris? Was it Chris, or was it a shadowy figure using a voice box from the movie Dick Tracy?
1: Big boy did it.
0: Big boy did it. Go to a podium and face the music. And you know what? If you're truly as smart as you think you are, explain this. Explain what went into the Steve situation. Explain the methodology and the idea behind going to the season with a pretend GM, handle the Larkin thing, and explain why Evanston doesn't have a deal. That is the issue. It is a fundamental problem. This owner thinks so little of you.
1: I'm with you. Mike, the person who I most feel sorry for, and he has to have assurances that this year doesn't count, is Todd McClellan. You're asking me to go out here with not all my pieces. I don't know who the boss is. I don't really know what we're trying to do. You can't fire me after this year. This year is a gap year. This year does not count. No matter how I go out there, no matter what lineups I put out on the ice, you can't come after me. Because that's what I feel sorry for. Because imagine going into work and you have no idea who's going to be on your team. You have no idea who to answer to. You just have no idea.
0: I mean, look, and I know this is like trite, and it's like, yeah, it's not your money. Dude, if I'm Todd McClellan and I've made the better part of $50 million in my career as a coach, yeah, man, a beach sounds pretty good. Mm-hmm. I ain't here for this. Todd McClellan's a good hockey man. I'm not telling you he's the best guy in the league, but I don't really have any problems with Todd McClellan.
1: I don't think he deserves this.
0: No, but, well, very few people do. There are a couple people that do. No, but this is a preposterous situation. I just want to hear from you. You're the paying customer. And again, do whatever you want.
1: I can't see how you would go down there. I mean, maybe
0: is cookies
1: morbid curiosity for the first game on Friday. I got to see what this actually looks like. Maybe I'm overthinking this. Maybe it's not as bad. Wow, it's worse than what I thought.
0: Hold on. On a fundamental level, your captain demanded a trade. He's no longer your captain and probably ain't playing Friday. And then the second best defenseman you got, a guy you wouldn't put in the Quinn Hughes trade, actually wants to be here. Mm. Think that statement over. And you won't pay $9 to $10 million to keep him here.
1: So much so that he's overseas practicing.
0: There's part of me that wonders is if this is still the harebrained 1956, you know, like Gordie Howe asking for a new winter coat instead of a raise. Like, are the Wings still doing this thing of, we can't pay more than our captain? Well, you don't have a captain. Your Paul Sarah's your captain. He's wearing a C on opening night.
1: I mean, why not?
0: 248-539-9797. Let's get it going. At some point, David's going to do the Carl Lewis anthem. It's going to be exciting.
1: Uh-oh.
0: Uh-oh.
1: Why'd you do that right now?
0: Wrangler!
1: Good luck, Rico.
0: Well, it's like that SportsCenter clip. He'll be out with a bulging...
1: Stop.
0: Disc? Question mark?
1: Leave me alone. 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
4: Hell of a commercial right there leading into this topic.
5: Just today.
4: Only two more. Yeah, I'm good. Somebody should tell Evanson, only two more. Bro, I'm in Sweden.
5: Wait, what do you mean he's not here? He's going to be a little late. How late? He's in Sweden.
4: When will then be now? Soon. David, the... only 2 days. Until you give have no captain on the ice. Only 2 more days until Costa steps in front of a bus.
5: Poor cookies.
4: It's going to hit Jimmy Page to watch this stuff.
5: I feel so sorry for
4: him. I don't.
5: I mean, sad pizza moment from like the first drop of the puck. He's just sitting there, just in full spite. I hate myself. I hate this team. I hate life.
4: Can't wait. Can't wait till Jim's bringing his cat to the game. His wife won't even want to go with him.
5: Might as well.
6: Oh, yeah.
4: Hey, Sprinkles, you having a good time tonight?
5: Cat may get some ice time.
4: I'm the captain now. Right. David, we'll get to the callers in a
5: just
4: second.
5: Just pay me in a full break. I need a new catio. That's what I need. And I'm good.
6: Maybe they could raffle off the captaincy each home game.
4: Honestly, if you buy enough Wings merch, you get to don the C for your night at the game. They could use you.
7: All right, let me try to read now. From Marlon.
4: Only
7: and
4: two more.
7: Until Evanson doesn't show up.
4: It's just unbelievable. The guy's practicing with his team in Sweden. Just paid a guy to 9.5 a year and be done with it.
7: Right. It was enough that the report came out a couple days ago that he had no locker. There was nothing happening in the negotiations. I'm like, okay, that's bad, but that happens. And then you see him on video in Sweden. That tells you that they are nowhere close where he feels he can travel that far. Is he ever going to play for the Wings again?
5: It's one of those things when you see it, you have to triple check. Because you think, okay, this is somebody doing AI. Kind of like that Jared Goff, Dan Campbell, as they're singing the song in front of the microphone. Okay, that's just AI. He's not actually, okay, this is footage from last year or a few, no.
7: Old video, he's preparing for the Olympics back then. I don't know.
5: That's
7: something,
5: not really,
7: right?
5: Yeah, that's really him. This is really happening. Wow. I mean, the whole time. Every time I hear anything Wings related, Mike, all I hear is the Benny Hill music in my head.
4: You know, I could cut a commercial with the Benny Hill underneath it. Only two more. Only 2 more days. Only 2 more days to what? My captain, who's not my captain, doesn't play. And my second best defenseman, you wouldn't trade for Quinn Hughes. He's on a Swedish sabbatical.
5: Right.
4: Oh, we don't have a real GM, and our owner won't talk to us. Now, other than that, Mrs. Lincoln, how was the play? Let's go to Kyle in A-Square, 97.1. Kyle, how you doing, buddy?
8: Hey, I didn't know if you guys knew this, but Red Wings are playing in 2 more days.
4: In two more days.
8: I'm going to be sick that day. But I'm not going to be going to any

0: games I'm not supporting this year. My daughter even asked me, was like, are we going to go to a game this year? I was like, absolutely not. No, this is a clown show. Cue the circus music. But I'm just beside myself, and you guys kind of stole my thunder here, that, you know, we held Edvinson to this high standard that we weren't going to trade him, but now we're not going to sign him either. I don't know. It's like, what is happening here? We have adults in a room with Fisher-Price clipboards pretending to be, you know, executives, but it's just, this is a mess, and I'm beside myself, and it doesn't deserve my attention.
1: Can I ask a question before you go? Because it's specific to Chris Illich. Am I making too much of him needing to speak to the fan base? Not the ChatGPT stuff to Wojo. Get to a podium.
0: Honestly,
1: and answer.
0: Are we sure that he's not been replaced with ChatGPT at this point? Like, that's...
1: Oh, dear.
0: You know?
1: Oh, dear.
0: I mean, I worked with him for a brief stint, and it's the guy's just completely disingenuous, and I don't know if we're just in the realm of incompetence or just indifference. Or maybe a blend of the two, but it's bad. This isn't good. Like, I never in my wildest dreams would I like be in this situation with the Red Wings.
2: Right, Kyle, that's what makes it so frustrating, because this is one of the premier teams in the league, and it's being run worse than an expansion team, like a rudderless ship. Like, it's so ridiculous that this plot, if you wrote this movie, would get thrown back at you saying, this is not even plausible. Do it over. But we're living it in real life.
0: 100%, and I might get accosted by this one, accosted on this one, but I'm going to watch the Canes, so go Canes.
1: Do whatever you want. You're right. This is the real life equivalent of ESPN's Playmakers. This is too unrealistic. Actually, it's too realistic.
2: Yeah.
1: Go to Nick, 97.1. Nick, how you doing, buddy?
3: Not great.
1: Okay.
3: Honestly, Chris Illich is the worst owner in sports. Like, no joke. This is beyond embarrassing. This is beyond pathetic. And first off, Mike, you nailed it. Think about this right now. He's a billionaire sports owner who's too scared to get in front of the media and actually take some real accountability and some well-deserved heat when he has no real problems to actually worry about in life.
1: Correct.
3: That's pathetic. I totally agree. Pathetic.
1: I think it's more pathetic. No, and Nick, I'll give you all the time you want. It's more pathetic to choose Wojo, who's the nicest team-friendly guy in town. Yeah. And you just, those questions weren't predetermined. The answers were. That's why he needs to go to a podium.
3: Exactly, Mike. Nailed it. Accountability. This guy does not know how to take any accountability for his mess. Enrico, you nailed it too. This morning I woke up, turned on my phone. First thing I see is was that Edvinson in Sweden?
1: Right.
3: I had to do a triple take. And I'm looking at this like, first off, this guy's asking for a long-term deal. You want to bridge deal him? Why? When the cap is going up, why would you do that?
1: It makes no sense.
3: On top of that, he's asking for $9 to $10 million, which is market value. And what, you're too cheap because, well, I don't want to pay him more than Cider. That was a different market 2 years ago. Like, what are we doing here? This guy came here, training camp, without a contract, good faith, not going to sign any offer sheets, and that you screw him over. Like, this is beyond incompetence. This is just, he's driving this organization into the ground. And it is beyond pathetic, man.
1: No, and that's the problem. There's no accountability.
4: Exactly.
1: Do you feel there's an anger towards the Red Wings in this town? I don't. I mean, I know between 2 and 6, there's an anger, but we're the bad people, Nick. We're the boogeymen.
3: It's unbelievable. And my last thing I'll leave with you guys is this, is like, I always say this, and this will never happen in sports, but there has to be some type of system where ownership has to be held accountable by the league. Like, your two teams, since you've taken them over, the Tigers and the Red Wings, are the fourth worst record in both of their organizations since you like took over as owner. Like, it's pathetic and unacceptable, and nothing will happen because Chris Illich will never do anything.
1: No, and Nick, the problem is, and I know I don't want people to bristle at this, but like, Nick, I view the Red Wings as the New York Yankees. This is a Tiffany franchise. This is one of the great franchises in sports. It can't be this way.
3: Mike, it's the most decorated American hockey franchise in the NHL. Like, it's not like you're just taking over, I don't know,
1: the Hartford Whalers.
3: Utah Mammoths.
1: Yeah, it's
3: like,
1: different.
3: What are we doing here? Like, come on, man. Like, have some pride. And he has none. He's a coward.
1: I think it's embarrassing. And Nick, you know I'm with you on it. It's just, you know, I can get on the air and scream sell the team a million times and sell the team. That's not going to do anything. I don't know. None of it makes sense.

0: in the absence of the owner speaking, none of it will make sense. And that's the problem I have with this. People put their deposits in, and then you've had a disaster class of a 6 months, and you don't have the gumption to get up to a podium and face real questions. That's embarrassing.
1: Right. Just predetermined, not predetermined questions, but you talk with Wojo, and you really didn't give us follow-up answers. And that was your way of saying, well, I talked to
0: the media. No, that was the let them have cake. Yeah. That was here. The poors will enjoy this.
1: Yeah.
0: And I think everybody saw through it. Those answers were absolutely an absurdity.
1: Yeah. Here, let me straighten this out. I'll sit and talk. No, you didn't help.
0: It was the right move. Okay. Listen, we're heading into October. 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
2: Straight to the people. The people are pissed, and they should be. You got video of Simon Evanson skating in a park in Sweden. I mean, he was practicing with his old team. The point is, he was here all summer. He wanted a deal. You sat there goofing around, didn't hire a GM. He's not going to sign a deal with a GM he doesn't know. He wants $9 to $10 million. Guys, if you thought enough of him, you didn't want to put him in the Quinn Hughes deal. What the hell are we talking about, a bridge deal?
3: Right. He's not trying to break the bank. This isn't some type of a Jalen Duren type of situation.
2: Nah.
3: He genuinely wants to be here. You wanted him here. You didn't make the trade. And now there's nobody there to sign the deal. So.
2: And that's on top of Larkin and him probably not playing Friday and not being the captain anymore. And all the while, your owner has done nothing. I don't want to hear about talking to Wojo in a print piece. Get up to a podium. Explain yourself. It's your team that you inherited. It's your team. Explain it. Mm-hmm. I mean, if I own the team, I would explain the things I do or don't do. Here's why it went down this way with Steve. Here's why the process has taken this long. Here's why we haven't honored Dylan's deal. Here's why Evanson hasn't agreed to terms. Answer the questions. Otherwise, you have no right to ask people for their money. You don't. And they can spend it. They can do whatever they want. I'm not telling people what to do. I'm saying a team has no right to anything. They're not entitled to your time. They're not entitled to your emotion. Yeah. And they are damn sure not entitled to your money. And when the owner thinks so little of you that he takes one of the great American sports franchises and drives it into Middle Earth, shrouded in mystery, can't get an answer about nothing.
3: Right. That's the puzzling thing about
2: it's wrong.
3: Like, I have no clue to what they are doing. What is your end game, sir? What do you hope to accomplish when this is all said and done? That's why I would love him to answer that question. Because maybe we can all get on your side. But as of right now, this looks like a clown show.
2: That is correct to the senator from Southwest Detroit. Let's go to Eli on a cell, 97.1. Eli, what's good?
4: Hey, how's it going, fellas? Mike, love the show, man. Thanks, man. How it is. I appreciate that.
2: Thank you, Eli.
4: So this is, I'm no hockey expert, even though I like to think I am. I'm nowhere near it. But I've never seen a team ever do anything like this. This is giving like 2024 White Sox vibes. I don't know. I don't know anything about it. It's bad.
2: So are you going to go to games? Like, do you go to games actively, and is this something you're going to keep doing? And then where do you stand on the Chris Illich piece? Do you feel like you are owed answers?
4: Absolutely owed answers. I don't appreciate the fact he only talks to Wojo. I think that's super-duper stale. But I'm only going to two games this year, and I'm going on Friday night, but it's because I'm a Rangers fan. And the Rangers are terrible, but I feel so much better about the Rangers than the Red Wings, and the Rangers are still in hell themselves.
2: Yeah. No, Eli, I guess I made a mistake asking you the question. You're a Rangers guy. Fair enough. But it's the idea of, like, this is going to have an impact on people. And maybe I'm out in space, Rico. Maybe the Wings loyalists are just going to be ride or die till the end. But, man, I got a feeling there are going to be some serious empty seats down there. This has to have an impact on you.
3: I don't think there's loyalists that loyal, because – I think they were willing to give them the benefit of the doubt all throughout the summer. But as it got closer, under the auspice, like kind of like Paul with the Pistons, something's going to happen. Okay, somebody's going to step in here.
2: Oh, my God.
3: And something's going
2: to
3: happen.
2: Paul Sarah, there's got to be more memorial statue.
3: Yes.
2: Right in the plaza.
3: And you kept thinking, no, they're going to hire a GM at the last second. Everybody's going to get signed because nobody goes into the season looking this bad. This is all posturing.
2: Mm-hmm.
3: It is not.
2: Go to Rob on a cell, 97.1. Rob, how you doing, buddy?
5: Oh, you know, I'm just doing. You guys might have to rein me in because I am losing it on this team. You know, it's bad when my friends who are Maple Leafs fans point at me and laugh at my franchise. I'm so frustrated with this team. I don't know if Steve Yzerman was a scapegoat, if he was the bad guy in the situation, if he was trying to do the best he could with the situation.
4: that's a whole nother topic. This whole Edvinson thing.

0: is, it is comical. It's every time I think we're turning a page to become an actual NHL franchise again, we just put more clown makeup on. And I've been a Lions fan my whole life. I've been a Tigers fan. I've been a Pistons fan. I've never thought about changing teams until this whole debacle with the Red Wings. I don't even know what to do with it. I don't know where to go. I don't know. Do I keep my subscription to watch the team? I mean,
1: Rob, that's the first thing about it. Because if at least if you knew, our goal is to tank for this year. We want to try to get the high. We want the number one overall pick. You could say, okay, you know what? I can accept that. We'll lose, but there's something there. There's a light at the end of the tunnel.
2: Case in point, let me add to your conversation with Rob. Rico, if they would have traded Larkin for a futures-driven package, it signals the rebuild.
1: Yes.
2: Then you go, listen, we're just not going to sign Evanson, or we're going to do some form of trade. Then, Rob, you'd have a direction.
1: That's the word, a direction, yes. A plan.
0: There's nothing. I cannot look at anything and say, oh, okay, I understand where you're going there. It's not like Scott Harris with bringing in, wanting to develop young talent. Okay, we have a direction.
2: There you go.
0: It may not have worked this year, but
2: I can disagree with Scott Harris's direction, but I cannot deny that there is a direction. Mm-hmm. That's the difference. Rob, you nailed it. You are standing there like Will Smith in the last episode of Fresh Prince. You're looking around the living room going, what the hell do I do?
0: I'm lost, man. I was such a huge Red Wing fan, and these last few years have been so trying with not knowing what the heck they're doing at the end of the season, not knowing it's sad when the last two games, what was it 3 years ago when we lost to Ottawa? 3 years ago, it was up until the last two games until the trade deadline that we were still trying to make up our mind if we wanted to be something, if we didn't want to be something. And I just feel like ever since then, this team has crumbled and crumbled. And now I have no idea what the hell they want to be.
2: No. And at that point, if you don't think there's a direction, then you've got to make some choices about what you do as a fan. I mean, it's gone beyond, I like this player, or I think they should make this trade. Like something like the Durin thing, we can talk about. We disagree with the approach or what they're going to pay him. Mm-hmm. But that's a sports thing still. This is now transcended sports. This is turned into some kind of fugazi organizational malpractice thing. It's just different. It's shrouded in mystery. You've got a legend of a GM launched into space well past when that should take place. It's suggestive of a static, explosive event that took place. We've been given no explanation. You had one of the wildest search projects ever. No explanation. You have a captain who wants out, but you won't honor it. You get reports around the league. The team doesn't even know what they want to do. And then Simon Evanson, 42 days before, is in Sweden skating with his friends.
1: Everything about this offseason has been a mockery and a joke. I mean, honestly, on Friday in 2 days.
2: 2 days.
1: They should just give out Red Wing kazoos for the first 1,000 people who show up. If there's 1,000 people who show up.
2: That is one of the greatest ideas I've ever heard.
1: Thank you.
2: That is incredible.
1: Every now and then.
2: But knowing the way they operate.
1: Because it won't work.
2: It would probably be a Dylan Larkin kazoo jersey. Nobody would want him. The hell with this.
1: A kazoo and what is it? No reed?
2: David, a couple of text communications. We're off and running today.
3: The Evanson thing honestly makes me way more mad than the Larkin thing. If we weren't going to pay him, why do we not trade him for Hughes? It makes no sense, Matthew and Howell.
2: Bell ring. Why are we talking bridge deal? Isn't he a part of the core?
3: This from Kyle texted and says, I'll make it up for now. Carl Lewis, Chris Illich, they did not.
2: Yeah, we'll make it up.

0: See you. Uh-oh.
1: And Dylan Larkin, regular, Evanston.
0: Okay, we're just stopping.
1: Sweden.
0: You sound like Gus Johnson now.
2: Andrew Kopp is our
0: Which one.
2: Andrew Kopp is our 1C. Say that again slowly.
0: Oh. I can't. I'll turn to stone.
2: I got rid of my ticket package this year because the team has no direction.
0: No.
2: Another one texts in and says, I turned down the opportunity to renew my tickets back in March. I just didn't want to commit to a team at that time. So glad I did that.
0: I feel for people who committed. It's not their fault. I don't think anyone, not even someone who's by nature cynical as a sports fan like myself, or you could just say I'm an outright bleephole. That I respect that too. I never could have forecasted anything approaching this.
1: And nobody could
0: have. No, and I mean,
1: like,
0: that's,
1: I don't think if I live another 57 years, I'll live to see anything like this ever again. This is not real. This is a horrific Disney movie where all of a sudden a 12-year-old and his dog come in to save the team.
0: Well, that's how I felt about Rookie of the Year. I mean, how fake was that? Henry right. Rosengratten, the kid's throwing 106. He's not even old enough to be a pro. It's just ridiculous. Right. What was the other one where the kid manages the team? My Little Big League. You ain't going to have a kid managing adults.
1: Either that or you get Danny Glover and some angels in the outfit. Angels on the ice.
0: Actually, was that kid available for the Wings GM search?
1: He probably was pick 98. They didn't get to him.
0: All right. Let me take care of some business. Guys on the line. I promise you, we're going to go super phone heavy. We're not even going to do a different topic at 3. We're coming to you guys. We'll do a quick check-in on some football with a blitz, and then we're going right to the Hockey Elite. You have every right to have time today and something to say because I don't know what to say anymore. I really don't. The Evanston thing, the Larkin thing, the absence of the owner, the reports around the league. Take it wherever you want to go. Are you still going to games, and do you feel you are owed that Chris Illich should speak? 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
1: 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OMG. 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You better text me back. 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
9: Okay, before Paul gets started with this, Mike, and sponsored by Boats and Hoes.
3: That a baby.
9: I hate when I have to say, you're right.
3: Uh-oh.
9: But I'm going to say, you're right. How many games are we into the college football season? About four?
3: Yeah, four, yes.
9: Already reporting coming from Starksville. From, let me get the reporter's name right, Alex Scarborough reminds people that Mississippi State has plenty of money to keep Kamario Taylor.
3: That's sad.
9: We are four games into the season.
3: Right. We haven't even hit the halfway point. They had a huge win on Saturday night against ranked Missouri. They got Alabama coming to town at noon. And here's the discourse. We're already trying to find a new home for Kamario Taylor. Yeah. And by the way, I think the kid might be 101. Mm-hmm. He ain't leaving.
9: Right.
3: He was born in small town Mississippi.

0: pulled an article, and people are already grading the quarterbacks through 4 weeks of the season, so I thought I'd get your guys' take on some of the big-name quarterbacks, and you guys could give them a grade A through F. Let's start with Texas and Arch Manning.
1: F? No, that's not fair. I think a C plus. I don't, and understand, the standards are why I feel this way. I have yet to turn on a Texas game and ever walk away going, man, I wish I could draft him. And if that's unfair, go ahead. You guys can slap me around. No, I don't see it.
2: I'm going to give it a B, maybe a B minus, because at the end of the Ohio State game, I said, you know what? That is the Arch that we've all been waiting to see. Now, did he follow it up? No. But for that drive, it was like, okay. Because it looked like Ohio State had them dead and buried. And then Texas won the game at home. So I'll give it a B.
0: All right, let's go to Eugene, Oregon, and Dante Moore.
1: B minus. His play has been a level above Arch, but not great. The whole Oregon thing feels weird. Again, I didn't get to see him in another showdown game because he got assassinated by the kid from USC. But I'd say a B minus. And I say that because I don't think he's helped his draft stock. I don't think he's tanked it.
2: No.
1: But I don't think he's moved it forward.
2: I'll go with, yeah, what did he say? About a B minus. Oregon's woes are not because of him. Because they can't stop anybody on defense. But he hasn't done anything spectacular that you're like, wow, he is clearly the number one overall pick.
0: Let's go to Ole Miss and Trinidad Chambliss.
1: A. He didn't. I mean, again, he's 30 years old. He's playing against children.
2: So he's in the Lifetime Achievement Award.
1: Yeah. It's like the Screen Actors Guild, and they honor Charlie Chaplin 40 years after he's done acting. I mean, fine, it's an A. Yeah. I'm not drafting a kid who's going to be 25 years old by the time he hits the league. When Mahomes was 25, he'd already won an MVP and a Super Bowl. Yeah. So, A. I don't know.
2: Yeah, A.
0: All right, C.J. Carr, Notre Dame.
1: This one's tough for me because, again, who have they really played? I will say a B+. I think they've been very conservative so far. They run the ball. They try to run it a lot. But C.J.'s got everything you want from a tools standpoint. I got to see a showdown game.
2: I'm going to say, because of who he's played, I'm still going to give him an A because he's mastered the art of playing bad teams and making bad teams feel like bad teams. He does not play down to his competition. It's either you're going to try to stop me or watch me score touchdowns, whether I'm running them in or throwing them in. So I'm going to give him an A. I know. We won't know until he plays well. I think Miami, if he's good. But right now, Paul, how many times have you seen a quarterback or a team kind of play down to their level of competition? I mean, Trinidad Chambliss, after beating LSU, it wasn't that great the next game.
0: So let's go to Miami and Darian Mensa.
1: Again, Paul, I'm not trying to be disrespectful. You're one step from doing what U of M did in 1903, playing the Michigan School for the Deaf. You just haven't played anybody. What do you want me to say?
2: They actually did play the school.
1: Michigan's
2: for the
1: 3-0 against the Michigan School for the Deaf.
2: Yeah, that's a real fact, folks.
1: And they sent him an invoice for teaching him how to play football. Look, Paul, I'll let you do the grade. I can't grade your schedule, homie.
2: Windsor Optometry Club. That's another real team. Paul, I'm going to say the same thing that I gave for C.J. Carr. He's gone out there. He has padded his stats. I mean, poor FAMU never saw it coming. He's throwing for touchdowns. He's not messing around. And I think that, yeah, when they play Notre Dame, that's where we're going to find out if either one of these quarterbacks are any good. But for now, I'll give him an A just because he's doing this thing.
0: All right, so this is a guy that's rapidly shooting up draft boards as we speak, and that's Drew Mestemaker, Oklahoma State.
2: That's your boy, Mike. I'm going to let you.
1: As the teacher in A Christmas Story once said, A plus, plus, plus, plus. No, look, the opener was a dud. That's got to knock him to a B plus. But the next 2 weeks, all my Lord and Savior, Mestemaker, has done is go on the road and, or excuse me, go home and beat a top 10 team and light him up. And then goes on the road at night in a conference game and puts up 600 yards of offense at West Virginia. He's the truth, man. And he's very Kirk Cousins in this regard, is that nobody wanted him out of high school. He was like a zero star, no picture. The kid's legit because he processes. He just can absolutely outwit you. B plus only because.

0: of the opener against
1: now,
0: Tulsa.
1: See, I'm going to give him an A because of the opener, but he got better. He didn't let him, moving up in weight class, he didn't let that affect him. He shook it off, and he showed that, you know what, I belong here. Because a lot of quarterbacks, Mike, you see, they have that bad game, and then they get exposed, and the next thing you know, they're quarterback at Texas A&M. So I'm going to give him an A.
2: And that is it.
0: Look, I like it. Do more of stuff like this. I dig it.
1: Kamario Taylor.
3: I know.
1: We have money, people. Stop coming around here.
0: It sucks.
1: We're going to pass the cup around.
0: We'll get to the people.
1: Pass the hat.
0: 97.
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3: Okay, I'll be very brief because we had a lot of people who have been very patient, and we are appreciative of that. Red Wings is the talk of the day. I'll give you the latest update. Simon Evanson wasn't at practice today because it's not possible to practice in Detroit when you're in Sweden skating with your old team. Statement from GM Sean Horkoff saying, as of today, Simon is not practicing with the team. The organization will continue conversations with Simon and his representatives. Yeah, the guy wanted to be here. The guy wants between 9 and 10 mil a year. The salary cap is going to end up at about 150 mil before long. Why haven't you just paid the guy? You thought enough of him, you didn't want to put him in the Quinn Hughes deal. Be nice if the owner would speak. Cool. Then part two from Emily Kaplan and the Dylan Larkin report. Teams have inquired about Larkin over the past several weeks. They say they're not sure the Wings know what they want to do. That often happens when you have no leadership and a substitute teacher of a GM. Once again, it would help if the owner would talk. So I'm asking you the question because, look, depending on who you talk to, plenty of people around the team are telling you, Dylan Larkin ain't playing. So Dylan Larkin doesn't play Friday. Evanson's on a Swedish sabbatical. And the only thing we've gotten from this organization of any meaningful measure is some weird ChatGPT printout from Wojo. And I'm not blaming Bob. Let me be clear, because Bob gets very sensitive. This is just very simple. Chris Illich did not in real time go to a podium and answer questions and follow-ups. Bob's questions weren't predetermined. The answers were. And this is my question to you two ways. A, if you still go to games, are you still going? Because this is reaching a point of malfeasance I don't know that I've seen. This is kind of like Matt Millen getting a contract extension because he had a good dinner meeting with the old man. We're talking about things that it's really hard to trace. You know, Tom Gore is falling over at the t-shirt cannon. Like, we're trying to just compare. I can't. And this is the Red Wings. Part two, do you feel you are owed? That Chris Illich owes you an explanation? Because I think he does. Teams are not entitled to your time, your emotion, or your money. And when they're going to behave this way and shroud things in mystery and treat you like a fool, yeah, Chris Illich needs to speak because this is a clown show.
4: Yeah, I mean, even if it's, guys, we've decided we're going to go ahead and punt this year, we're going to start building towards the future, we're going to go ahead and trade Larkin for some futures picks, you know, we're not going to sign Evanston. Okay, you're going to go young. I get it. At that point, Wings fans can say, I accept that or not. But there's an end game here. I don't know what you're trying to do. I don't know what you're trying to sell the people.
3: And
4: what
3: if
4: are you trying
3: answer,
4: to sell your fans?
3: You might.
4: Right.
3: That's the problem in all this. Yet this team thinks they have a right to people's time, attention, money. Mm-mm. But again, people do whatever they want. I don't think you're some bad, awful, you know, human.
4: No, I would
3: if
4: actually
3: you go,
4: like.
3: I'd love to just hear from people who frequent games. Are you still going? What impact has this had on your decision making?
4: Because I would love to hear from people going down there and they're excited about Friday's game and there's no judgment.
5: Unleashing the.
4: I just want to know, hey, what do you hope to see from this Wings team?
3: I hope to see the Paul Sarah, there's got to be more statue unveiled at the plaza. Want to get to the people?
4: Yeah, let's do that. They've been waiting patiently.
3: Kevin is on a cell, 97.1. Kevin, how you doing, buddy?
6: Doing good, guys. Doing good. Great subject.
3: Thank you. What's going on? Yeah.
6: Well, to your point, I am actually evidence that the Red Wings have degraded down to empty seats and clown shows. Because working in law enforcement, we have this foundation that just gives out free tickets to family events. So you can be with your family. You know, have some fun family times, go to the circus, stuff like that. The Red Wings are on that website now for Friday. They had at least close to 100 tickets that they were just giving away. And I'm going to the game, but that's because I can take my family for free, and that's pretty ridiculous. They're the Red Wings. They shouldn't be on that.
4: So, Kevin, what you're saying is because it is free, costs you nothing but parking, that's why you're going.
6: Right. Yes. Yep. My daughter's a fan of hockey, and I'm a fan, too. I'm just a pretty casual fan. But, you know, she's young, and

0: her birthday and going to just go down there to enjoy a day with her. But, yeah, I mean, I wouldn't expect the Red Wings, a prime franchise, to be on this website right next to, you know, Bobo the Clown and Michigan State football.
1: And Kev, listen, it's no secret. I don't think sales are going well. But it's a different thing when the people who have already paid make a willful choice. I'm just doing something else. I'm trying to figure out what the tenor is.
0: Right. Well, the team itself, just to give you an insight on how the website operates, teams donate massive blocks of tickets that are not sold. And so this is a donation directly from the Red Wings that have at least 100 tickets that they're just giving out.
1: Yeah. No, Kev, I think it's something to keep an eye on, because the only way you do get change is when it's right in front of the owner's face. That's the only way things change. Right. And ultimately, they have to decide how much pain they're willing to endure. I just don't know a world where anyone affiliated with the Red Wings feels like any of this is acceptable, that any of this is normal, or any of this shouldn't come under the heaviest of scrutiny.
2: Right.
1: Now, you don't have to like it. You can get all in your feelings and do whatever you want to do, but you know how I feel about your feelings. I don't give a rat's ass. You win, I say nice things. You lose, I say mean things. You operate like Clancy the Clown. What do you want me to say?
3: Because no one is understanding what you're trying to do. Explain yourself. And maybe, just maybe, people will get behind you.
1: Yeah.
3: But right now, we're all sitting there looking like, huh? We're all like Tayshaun Prince. What? Huh?
1: Ying Yang Twins. It's another good one.
3: Yeah.
1: Heh. All right, let's go to Toby, 97.1. Tobe, what's going on, buddy?
4: Oh, hey, guys. Just a couple of things I got to tell you. First off, Edmondson hanging out in Sweden is just beyond, you know, right. Honestly, sign the guy. He's young enough. He's a core defenseman. Sign him. Give him $8-9 million, whatever it has to be. Lock him up like they locked up McGonagall, right? Tigers locked McGonagall up. For how many years? 8.
1: Right.
4: So the Wings got to do the same thing. They got to lock this guy up for 8 to 10 years, 6 to 8 years, to lock him into the money that we can give him today. If you wait on it and you give him a little bridge and give him a 2-year contract or whatever it is, and then 3 years from now, he's expecting $15 million, $17 million. You just lost $8 million giving him that you could have been paying him today.
1: Correct.
4: So that's just crazy. They have to sign him. The second thing about Larkin, well, I mean, honestly, he doesn't want to be here. Get rid of him. The third thing, we got rid of a goalie over the summer, right? For what? A bag of pucks? You can get a bag of pucks and play it against sports. It's a joke. The fact that they're not selling tickets, and I'm going to be honest with you, they're not selling the tickets, but the tickets are going to drop. And I don't have a problem with that. Because I'm still rooting for the Red Wings.
1: Yeah.
4: I'm still wanting the Red Wings to play good hockey. I don't know if they are going to play good hockey, but the point is, I am a hockey fan. I've been a hockey fan ever since I was a little boy when my dad used to take me down to the Olympia Arena. But I'm not going to, you know, sit here and sugarcoat it and say, oh, they're going to be a great team or whatever. But the bottom line is, I still love the sport of hockey.
1: I know.
4: Yesterday, I watched hockey for freaking 12 hours.
1: Toby, you've called for years.
4: I love it.
1: No one's questioning your credentials, and nor should you apologize for it.
4: I'm not going to apologize.
1: No. And you shouldn't, Toby. Now you're yelling at me. No, you're fine. I'm making a point. I'm not mad at anyone who does whatever they want to do. I'm asking the question about how much more can you take from this franchise without hearing from the owner before it does impact your desire to participate.
4: It does impact me. It frustrates me. It makes me angry that they're not doing these things that you should be doing to make their team better. And especially the owner of the organization just being so apathetic about what is going on. It makes me angry that he thinks this word of analytics is something to do with hockey. It has nothing to do with hockey. Analytics came up in a movie called Moneyball.
1: All right, but hold on.
4: About now, baseball.
1: There's no analytics in hockey. Yes, there are. Now, hold on. Now, Toby, you're getting angry. I'm trying to help you. One of the most data-friendly organizations in the league in Carolina just won the Stanley Cup. Analytics drives their program. You know things like Corsi and Fenwick and different metrics. Analytics absolutely matters.

0: It cannot be the only thing, but it absolutely is a thing. Now, come on. Now, as pissed as I am, we're not going to be in the business of making things up. I'm sorry.
1: No.
0: You're looking at me like I just was mean to Toby. I'm just trying to help.
1: I was waiting for his rebuttal because he was angry at the Wings, and then he started lashing out at you, went back to the Wings, went back to you. I was staying out of his way.
0: Got it. David, a couple of text communications, if you'd be so kind.
2: Someone texts in and says, as a proud member of the hockey elite, I've always called in to discuss the Wings, but there is no opinion to offer today. Everyone knows the team is a dumpster fire with no hope. That is from Drew.
0: But Drew, I have asked two specific questions that absolutely warrant an opinion. One, regarding the owner and speaking, and two, whether this fever dream summer is now impacting your desire to be down there. There's a reason I asked those questions. I'm not going to come on the air. What do you think of the Wings? 2-4. We all know. What?
1: No, I am laughing because...
0: You're hurtful?
1: No. The people, yourself, me, David, Paul, like, we're angry. We're passionate. Like, the Wings are just, they've gone quiet. It's like they're totally oblivious to what the people are saying.
0: I'll tell you what it seems like, sounds like, feels like. Next.
1: Oh,
0: baby.
1: Whoa. Respectfully.
0: Whoa. All right, listen, it's football season. Here's a twist. 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

0: Get back to the people. This Red Wing stuff is something, and people are upset. They got every right to be. The owner is nowhere to be found, which is just a complete, it's all nonsense. All of this is just complete and utter nonsense. So let's get to it, shall we? Let's go over to Ryan 97.1. Ryan, talk to me. What's going on, buddy?
1: Hey, Mike. Hey, Rico. David. Love the show, guys, as always.
0: And, thanks.
1: I just really appreciate you guys actually taking the time to talk about this. And, you know, I think there's so much stuff that's just going on. It's just so bad, like, to the point where it's not going away. You know, it's become a national narrative, and people are wondering who's running this.
0: I'm going
1: to
0: put you on hold because your phone is betraying you. We'll try in a few. Paulie, give him a wellness check in a few minutes. We'll go to Ron, 97.1. Ronnie, how you doing, buddy?
2: Hey, good, guys. Hey, thanks for letting me on.
0: Yes,
2: Mike,
0: sir.
2: Just a little thing here. 50-year hockey elite guy, okay?
0: Your credentials are pristine, Ron.
2: Yes, let me answer your question.
0: Okay.
2: Mike, I'm really numb to it.
0: Okay.
2: Because, well, it's been going on for the last couple of years. You know, I'm just like, man, I'm just not going to any games. You want to give me free tickets? I'm not going to do it. Just not. Because, you know, it's insulting that when an owner gets up there and is not even taking live questions, you know, I mean, that's just insulting to a fan like myself.
0: Yes. And
2: when you look at this organization, Mike, they were the organization that all others were judged by. I mean, everybody copied the Red Wings. Everybody took people from the Red Wings organization to build their teams. And you look at it now, Edmondson, this is a guy that you could not trade for. If you tried to trade for a guy like this, it would cost you multiple first-round picks, a couple. I mean, that's how good this guy is.
0: Mm-hmm.
2: I mean, what's so hard about this? Give the guy his $9.5 million, get him in here. But this whole show that's going on now with this team, this is going to cost us 3 to 4 years. Because you ain't getting anybody in here now that's going to run this organization.
0: No. No.
2: Especially when, and my favorite part, Mike, was we're going to look at the Tigers general manager to run this team.
0: Oh, please. The Greenberg
2: really?
0: Thing. Yeah. How about the idea you had 100 names on the list, Ronnie, and you got months into this thing, and then the guy down the hall takes his name out of it?
2: I'm surprised that they don't fire him. I mean, think about it. You're the owner, right?
0: Yeah.
2: And you know this was going to be your guy. And now he pulls his name out. I won't be surprised if they don't wax him.
0: I don't know. Look, Ron, here's the thing.
3: Unless he was offered, hey, if you want the job, it's yours, no pressure.
0: All right, here's the thing. Ron, I'm going to say this, and I'll say it with you, with us, and you can react to it. Before the break, I was messing with Rico, and I said, it seems like, sounds like, feels like. There's no intel. I'm not making a demand because that'd be pointless. I'm just telling you what the Wings are operating like. They're operating like they don't want to make big long-term commitments, and they're operating like they're prepping a sale. Can't prove it.
2: I agree with you.
0: Not trying to make
2: news.
0: I'm just telling you what it feels like, Ron.
2: I mean, how do you take an but here's the bad part though, Mike. If you would have put some effort into this organization and kept it somewhat relevant like it used to be, you could have got billions for this team. Now because of the way you're operating it, yeah, you're going to get chump change.
0: Yeah, and again,
2: let me be
0: clear. And Ron, I want to say this. Just because something feels a certain way doesn't mean it's happening. It's not happening.
2: Oh,
0: and I'm saying that for the people in the back.
4: Right.
0: Like, don't run around. I'm not reporting anything. I'm telling you, they're behaving in a way where I feel one way.
4: You're paring down salary.
0: Right.
4: Yes.
0: But that's never happening. But this is his playpen.
4: Okay,
0: this is his team he inherited. This is that arena. That is never happening. But they're behaving like it is.
4: They're behaving like it is. It's never happening because we're thinking there's no way you. But wouldn't you say this entire summer has been, well, I never would have thought this.
0: Yes.
4: When it comes to the Wings.
0: Yeah, I agree.
4: So nothing is off the table.
0: I shouldn't have said it.
4: No, it may be highly improbable.
0: I shouldn't have said it. I shouldn't have said it because I know it's not happening. But in the same sense, like, what would cause you to not step out in front and speak?
4: It is the only thing that would make all of this make sense, that you're paring down the salary. You've gotten rid of your GM. You really don't have any

0: management in place so that the next guy comes in and he could put all his people there. If you were to say that was it, then I'm like, you know what? Now I understand everything that happened this summer. It fits.
1: It does. It does. It just, I know it's not happening.
0: And I take nothing off the table because everything this team has done this summer has just been ridiculous.
1: We go over to, let's try Ryan again. Actually, hold on. I'm an idiot. Ryan, is the phone better?
2: The phone is better. Thanks for giving me
1: the phone is, the not, phone is better, not better, and I've lost patience. You can't be scuba diving and call the show.
0: He probably needed to hang up and call back.
1: We'll just go
0: call
1: to Chad.
0: Ryan.
1: We'll go to Chad, 97.1. Chad, how you doing, pal?
3: Doing good, Mike. Thanks. I don't have the anger of Toby. I also don't have the hockey elite that I had my dad take me to Olympia. But he did take me to get bricks there, so I'm going to hope that counts. Anyways, as you guys were talking, I think Rico said it earlier. If this was a movie, people wouldn't believe it. And you had just sort of said that it sort of feels like they're prepping for a sale. And I think as Detroit hockey fans and baseball fans, more importantly, I think we're missing the big picture. We keep saying, I can't understand this. I can't understand this. But what if it's a bigger issue? Like, I don't know anything, and I wouldn't wish this on anybody. But I look back at my own life, and when did I make decisions that even today are hard to explain when I was going through a divorce? And so I have no Illich insider information. I wish I did. But it feels like, couldn't this be the reason? All of these instances we're trying to explain, what if they fell under this bigger umbrella of Yzerman couldn't pull the trigger because they couldn't invest that long term into Stamkos, and the Tigers really went with a faux effort to bring in pitchers when we all knew they needed offensive help. The general manager for the Tigers, right? Hey, why don't you just switch sports and come over to hockey? No, thank you. And maybe because they're seeing the inside. Like, we always understand our past owners, right? We understood that with the old man Ford, he had drinking buddies. He liked those. Okay, you know, some of those decisions make sense now. Old man Illich, we understood that he really wanted to win. So once he was invested and he experienced it with the Wings, he tried to do it with the Tigers. Davidson, right? He wanted to win. We don't know the new Illich. Maybe after a certain period of time, we're going to look back. But, and then even the signings that make sense, they're like no-brainers. The McGonagall, somebody mentioned it earlier.
1: Yeah.
3: That wasn't a risk.
1: No.
3: So, I don't know. I hope that nobody gets divorced. It's not what I'm wishing for anybody. But to me, if we're saying the most realistic, obtainable answer to this question, to me, it's there's something going on with the family somewhere in there that is changing the dynamics, and nobody wants to pull the trigger.
1: Then what I would say,
3: for legal reasons.
1: Chad, then what I would say is this, my man. It's really, really simple. Then you got to come out and say it. And I hate saying that, but I mean, we are talking billions of dollars you've made, whether you are aware of it.
3: That fuels it.
1: Yeah, and that's, and Chad,
3: because
1: that's...
3: He can't. What if he came out there and burst into tears or said the wrong thing that his... And again,
1: yeah, no, that's fair. No, that's fair.
3: I recognize
1: fair.
3: That.
1: Chad, that's fair. And again, you're dealing in something that's deeply personal and nothing that is on my purview. It's nothing I care about, to be quite frank. I care about the games.
3: And if
1: you can't operate your franchise, then step aside and let somebody else do it. If this Wings franchise is being strung up by something like that, if maybe, who knows, then yeah, Chad, it's an interesting point, but it still comes back to, from a hockey standpoint, the guy still won't answer any questions. I mean, I don't even want to do this whole, what would that situation impact firing Steve Yzerman? I mean, it doesn't. What would that impact hiring a full-time GM? You know what I'm saying? Now, now there are certain things you could say, okay, I can't sign a 10-year deal for $200 million. I don't know what you want me to do with it.
0: Brother, you're just as frustrated as we all are because none of this makes sense. This is a bad fever dream. I'm going to wake up and be like, Mike, I had this dream that the Wings were just a rudderless ship all summer long. No, that actually happened.
1: Right, and then, okay, well, then what's the difference between a bridge deal and a long-term deal? Money is money. So if you're purporting that a personal situation would preclude you from major financial moves, it doesn't even make sense then. And they still made a couple of

0: signings this offseason, albeit ones no one cares about. I don't know, man. I give up. There's my answer. I just feel like the Detroit Red Wings have morphed into the Hartford Whalers.
1: There's my answer, my column. All right.
0: My column. This is effed.
1: Hey, with football season in full swing.
0: For a dollar a year, you can subscribe. Okay.
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0: A text coming in. We'll get to the latest and greatest on Jalen Duren, which I have no understanding of. We're talking wings, but David, go ahead. What do people on the text have to say? The two main questions. Do you feel like you're owed answers from Chris Illich? And if you go to games on a even remotely regular basis, has this summer the news about Edvinson now, he's not with the team. He ain't going to play Friday night. He's in Sweden. And then you got Larkin. Sounds like he ain't going to play Friday night. Why? He wants a trade. I don't want to hear about the hurt stuff. I don't buy it. I have a right to not buy it. No. They won't come out and tell you what the injury is. I don't have to buy it.
1: From Dave, he texts in and says, well, I bought Red Wings half season tickets back in March when they were still on the road for $280 a seat. Can't get $80 from the open market right now, so I am pissed. Another one says, the Wings are a disgrace. It's my favorite sports team, and I refuse to go see them. Oh, it's no. The only power we have as a fan to demand change, don't go. Someone else texts in and says, I could tell you that I am taking a year off from the Red Wings because that's what they have done. Their second best defenseman is in Sweden. Larkin, who asked for a trade months ago, is still here but will not play. I have no desire to watch this team. I've watched them win four cups, and what is happening is inexcusable. I will not, in all caps, he writes, support this team for the foreseeable future.
0: Jeez. Okay. Well, I think that says it all. So keep on keeping on. Things are going great. We'll go to James, 97.1. James, how you doing, bud?
2: Hey, how are you?
0: Good, James. What's up?
2: I just wanted to, we normally go to 15 to 20 games a year, and I think maybe we have two now on this year. And I didn't even really want to go. My wife just wanted to go see a couple other teams. We're actually going to the Flint games now, Flint Firebirds Ontario Hockey League, and Michigan and Michigan State games, hockey games, over going to the Red Wings. That's how bad it's gotten.
0: Wow. And you were going to 15 to 20 games a year?
2: Yeah.
0: Now, that to me, that should resonate. Yeah. You're the customer base. I mean, James.
2: I just feel bad because it's like, especially the guys that were already locked in, like Costa and all them, it's like, I can't believe what they did to this organization. It's just crazy. I can't even think about it. It just pisses me off so much.
0: No, and James, that's the problem, is in the absence of clarity, all you have is speculation. And I don't think sports-related moves require speculation. It is incumbent upon the team to explain why they did things. And that doesn't mean everyone will agree with it, but it's incumbent upon that. Like, James, you know what we've lost? People are so busy.

0: busy trying to cape up for their teams, they don't recognize the team isn't your friend. The team is an entertainment product. It's a restaurant. Would you go to a restaurant that serves you bad food? Gave you the poops?
1: No.
0: No.
2: Would you go to a restaurant that you didn't know if they were going to be opened or not? No.
0: No.
1: Between this and then all the Detroit leagues with their GMs right now, it's just, I mean, it's just a dumpster fire.
0: No, and it's bothersome too. And I mean, James, obviously the Wings are in a way different spot. They're terrible. You know, the Pistons aren't terrible. The Tigers aren't terrible. The Lions aren't terrible. But it's in the absence of going for it. That's what makes it feel worse. Like, think about it. The Lions are a good football team. I firmly, from the beginning of the season, believed, I don't think they're winning a Super Bowl, but I think they're going to make the playoffs. I stand by that. Like, they're going to win 10, 11 games, but I don't think they're going anywhere. Why? The same problems that doorknobs like us or the fans talked about in the spring and summer are the ones causing the consternation now. Mm-hmm. Now, you are what your record says you are. Respect. But, man, surviving the Saints because your secondary stinks, surviving the Jets because your secondary stinks, getting blasted by the Bills. Yeah, hey, I'll take being 2-1. Sure wouldn't want to be a Tampa Bay Buccaneer fan,
2: right?
0: But that doesn't give you the warm and fuzzies. That's the problem in this town. And then look at this. We're going to talk in the next hour about another GM at the Coney. Okay, JD, whatever you want. We'll take the weight clause out of this. F you. I'm handing you $200 million. If I tell you to come to work in a top hat, then that's what's in the contract.
2: Oh.
0: You come, hey, Jalen, JD, you will come to work dressed as Mr. Peanut every day for $200 million with a monocle.
2: I was about to say, sir, do I need a monocle?
0: Yes.
2: Okay.
0: That's what happens when Wendell Carter bodies you in the playoffs.
2: Well, mistakes were made.
0: No, it's, you get my point.
2: I understand.
0: You're paying these guys to stay in shape. I'm going to hand you $200 million. There is a weight clause in there. Who cares?
2: Bro, I am starting to really lose some respect for Trajan. Because it's like, dude, who's in control here? Who's negotiating this deal? Is it you? Because
0: we'll get to it.
2: We're
0: going to get to it. I'll go to Jacob, 97.1. Jake, what's good, buddy?
3: Hey, what's up, guys? How we feeling?
0: Excellent, good. Pal. What's going on?
3: I am hockey elite and what the kids would call a wing nut, if you remember that from back in the day.
0: Oh, okay? Tell me you don't own one of those egregious hats, please.
3: I unfortunately I do somewhere in the man cave that's painted red with the red leather couches. I have the Red Wings flag outside the house, the Red Wings license plate cover on the car. Yeah, I'm him. And I hate this team. I was a season ticket holder for 5 years. This is the first year we're not season ticket holders. I canceled my season tickets.
0: Yep.
3: I did get tickets for Friday's game for $75 lower bowl.
0: Wow.
3: I have a sign that says I came to boo Dylan. But I'm gonna make this real clear for everybody. I do have an inside scoop. I in some way, shape, or form, work with those kind of people. And the issue is Chris Illich is absent. He is not a present owner. He's not even in the state 90% of the time. He's either in Colorado, New York. He doesn't care about the Wings or the fans. He isn't present. And that's the problem.
0: Well, that's why
3: I'm no longer a season ticket holder.
0: Good.
3: I am specifically going to boo. I'm wearing all black because this year is the funeral for them.
0: Well, there's one problem.
3: I'm done, Mike.
0: There's one problem. You're not going to be able to boo a guy who ain't playing.
3: Oh, no, but I'm going to boo everybody else, but the sign is directed to Dylan.
2: And when you see Dylan, give him this boo.
0: This boo's for you.
2: Give Dylan that boo for me.
0: No.
3: And guys, I see these people pretty regularly. And by people, I mean the players on the team and the training staff and all of that. And, brother, I am fed up. We have ownership that doesn't care.
0: No, and that's the problem. When you do that piece with Wojo, hold on, Jake.
3: His dad cared.
0: Jake, we know that. Dad was a fan. This guy is a businessman. There's a distinct difference.
3: Correct.
0: The point I'm making is that's why the interview with Wojo was as synthetic. Well, that would have been, okay, let me, I was about to make an uncouth joke. That is as fake as hell.
2: Okay.
0: Because when you do that, we don't know, were you in the same room? We don't know where it took place. We have no concept of the follow-up question.

0: questions, and those answers were ChatGPT. Again, not Bob's fault. I don't want Bob to get sensitive. I'm making a point. If Chris Illich gave a rat's ass, he gets up to a podium and takes questions in real time. And we get to hear tone, inflection, body language. You get to have an understanding what we're working with.
1: Or even if he just did, Wojo did the interview and pulled the phone out and says, I'm going to record this whole thing just so people can see the video of the back and forth. So you would see all of those things that you said. You would see the follow-up questions by Wojo.
0: You know what kills me? What really bugs me in all of this? A, is how owners are worshipped. I mean, all owning sports teams are is billionaire welfare. That's all it is. Incredible tax breaks, incredible land deals, incredible, you know, bending the will of cities. All you need to do is just talk to people, man. Just talk to people. They're your customers. You don't even have to be friends with these people. Just talk. Just give us an idea. Why don't we have a full-time GM? Why are we still sitting here? You know, why has Evanston not been paid? What happened with Steve? There's been so much, and it's such a good franchise. I think that's all people want. An idea that you care and an idea of what the direction is.
1: An idea that you value the people's time and you value their money. That you're not just in here trying to take it.
0: Correct.
1: You care about them.
0: Correct.
1: More than just a bobblehead every 10th game.
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0: Let me tell you something. You know, it's going to be a blessed afternoon when Mike Stone walks in with a fresh haircut, high and tight the salon, and he drops Mike off Stone. An iced coffee. What an absolute beauty. Okay, David, couple of texts, if you'd be kind. What? This has really turned into quite a day.
1: I would rather poke my eye out with a hot soldering iron than to give the Red Wings any money. They become a disgrace to a great sports city. That is from Scott.
0: Certainly a way to put it.
1: And I heard Scott. Excited for the Wings. I can finally afford to go. My daughter wants to go. Excited for it. Not so sorry. I finally get to go. That is from Mark.
0: Okay.
1: Another one texts in and says, I will continue to champion that this absolute clown show of a front office for the original six Detroit Red Wings right now is just as embarrassing as the 08 Lions. That is from Johnny in Auburn Hills.
0: I will say this. I know some are probably bristling in their car, and that's like hyperbole. I actually think that's closer to reality than not. When you take the totality of the Red Wings summer, from the time the season ended on April 15th to the timeline on Yzerman to the weirdness of the Larkin thing to the 100-name search to teams around the league not knowing, do the Wings even know what they want to do, to Edvinson being across the pond 24 hours, 48 hours for the season, to the interview with Wojo, this is the Millen Lions. That they're behaving in that manner.
2: Let me ask you, and maybe even the people want to get in on us as well, of everything that has happened this summer.
0: Okay.
2: What is the one thing that just supersedes them all that you cannot believe that an original six team actually did this?
0: Timing of Yzerman. April 15th, you had to know you were firing him or not. And for Chris Illich in print or ChatGPT or whatever that interview was with Wojo, for Chris Illich to say, I wanted to be thorough and I wanted to evaluate it, and Steve had already done the work for the draft and free agency, so I let him complete the work before informing him I was going to make a change. That's the most obscene thing in sports that I've seen since I was 10 years old, and Bill Parcells used all the Giants draft picks to then leave after the draft to go take the Patriot job. That would be the one. See, above all, I could make a case on other things. There is no case to go from April 15th to July 2nd.
2: See, I see yours, but for me, it was what happened after that. Okay, you waited too late. You got to get a GM. We're going to interview 100 people. 100 people, and we're going to figure this out. We got enough time? Yeah, we got enough time. We're going to talk to 100 folks. We're going to do a thorough, deep dive.
0: Maybe you add to it. You interview.

0: interviewed 100 people and still didn't come up with anyone, and then did a hostage situation press conference with Sean Horkoff.
1: Right. Hey, Horks, you want the job? All right, sure. But, or you can interview 100 people, or you can just stick your head in his office. Hey, do you want this job? It's not yours. We're going to find your replacement, but it's yours if you want it. You can even park in the spot. All right, I'll take it.
0: Like there's duct tape over eyes reserved for Steve Yzerman, and it's just like duct tape.

0: kudos to Wings fans that you're clever people here in Detroit. That ain't real. That is real. Okay, that happened a while ago. That did not happen a while ago. So he's really over there 48 hours before you get ready to play.
1: All because you won't sign him to the deal he deserves, being paid market value between $9 and $10 million a year as one of your foundational players. And if you thought enough of him not to put him in the Quinn Hughes deal, why are we talking bridge deals? Why? There's two RFAs in hockey that haven't signed. One demanded a trade, Nishkinen in Carolina,
0: and one did not.
1: And one is in Sweden in the fjords.
0: Once again,
1: 97.
0: What is that one? Like, it is all fugazi. David, do you have something?
1: I just want the Paul Sarah There's Got to Be More statue.
2: I actually have a thought here more on the Epitson being in Sweden thing. And
3: I have a big one.
2: There may be more to a reason. I'm just asking out loud. In order for him to stay in the country.
0: Stop it.
1: Greater Not Life Church reporting. News. They no. know why Evanson's in Sweden.
2: No, I just wonder that he has no contract. In order to stay in the country, he has to have a work visa. Can't get a work visa if you have no contract.
0: No.
2: Could that be why he's there?
0: No.
2: And then how long would it take for him to get one to return?
1: No. Stop. You're overthinking this.
0: What are we running? Political ads?
1: Uh-oh. You know, Simon Edvinson seems dangerous. He's different. Paul Sarah thinks football is racist.
0: He's Swedish. You can't trust the Swedes.
1: After all, they brought you IKEA.
0: That little tiny furniture.
1: What's with the meatballs and gravy? Who puts it in gravy? I can't get enough of the ads both ways. You're just like, awesome.
0: What's up with those fish?
1: Okay.
4: David? It's candy. It's not even fish.
0: Right. It's not real fish. It's candy. It's licorice.
1: Those Call Swedes licorice. Are liars. Vote for Paul Sarah.
0: Because he needs something to happen.
1: I would love to see a Paul Sarah There's Got to Be More statue in the plaza Friday night.
0: Him holding that board.
1: Yeah.
0: Please.
4: What's There's Got to Be More in Swedish?
1: Oh, buddy. Buddy, you got to go. Hey, the same place that the Wojo interview questions came from, consult that.
0: You are right over there, Rico.
1: Got him. Just going to take a sip of my coffee while Rico chokes to death.
0: Woo, that was good.
1: Oh, boy. His iced coffee is tremendous. You all right over there? He's plugging his nose. All right, Rico, just walk out. Just walk out. Collect yourself.
0: I'm good.
1: All right.
2: From Gary, he texts in and says,
0: I almost had a full reversal of the red beard.
2: Guys.
1: Rico Beard looks dangerous.
0: He can't drink Red Bull. He's not an American.
1: The Founders Club is a cult. All right.
2: This is now the official Dead Wing era, late 70s, early 80s, had nothing on these guys right now.
1: Somebody call Mark Ryan with that, what is it, the Calshi. See if a prediction market has, do the Wings give away a car between periods like the old days at the Olympia? It's trading at $78.
0: $1 can get you.
1: Up next, Mark Ryan's got a parlay on the straight or moves. And do they give a car away at a Red Wings game?
0: 97-1.
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4: Let's go through some things in the NFL. We all saw that the Eagles lost to the Bears on Monday. What is wrong with the Eagles? Jalen Hurts threw for just 153 yards in the loss. We thought it was A.J. Brown. Doesn't seem to be A.J. Brown. What's wrong with them?
5: I'm going to Earl Campbell first because he's got the best hat in the room. But I have a very specific answer. Rico, go ahead.
12: I like the SMU hat that you got, the black and white one. I'm going to say this, David.
5: It's not what it is at all, but go ahead.
12: I don't think anything is wrong. I think in the game against the Bears, they were a victim of circumstance. The Eagles would have scored if Jalen Hurts did not get knocked out of the game and had to go into the blue tent. You could tell he wanted nothing to do with the blue tent. He was begging, let me back out on this field. And like two plays later, they threw a pick in the end zone, and it was all downhill after that. So I don't think anything is wrong. I just think that bad situation, bad circumstance, they lost that game.
5: Here's where I'm at. Much like the Lions, the superpower of the Eagles for a long time was that offensive line. It's not that good anymore. And it's not just because Kelsey's gone or Lane Johnson's always hurt. Even got Cam Jurgens moving positions. The O-line's not that good. The running game's not that good. Yeah. And guess what else isn't that good? Jalen Hurts. Just like Jared Goff, Hurts is a guy that needs insulation. So I truly believe it begins and ends with that O-line. My opinion.
12: Even though they were running the ball, you know, early in the game, Saquon looked like he had 100, almost 100 yards for the half.
5: Well,
12: and then it was over.
5: Yeah, that's why they can't sustain it. And the offense has been bad all year. Go look why. Great NFL primetime music.
13: I will say, you guys keep bringing up the Eagles offense, but that defense got torched by Case Keenum. That's not a good look either.
5: Well, that's Ben Johnson.
12: No, it's not.
5: Paul, you know where I'm at.
12: Ben Johnson is...
5: Ben Johnson had a week to prep his backup quarterback. They weren't in bad elements, and he came out with a brilliant game plan.
12: Did you see the game against Minnesota?
5: Yes, it was terrible weather against a Brian Flores defense. They fumbled at the one. They fumbled at the five. They had a field goal blocked, and her quarterback died on the way into the end zone. Forrest Gump said it best. Bleep happens.
12: I just don't think he's any good.
5: Okay.
12: My column. That's me being facetious, by the way.
5: Go ahead.
14: So let's do this here. I want to play a little game. Panic or patience?
5: Okay.
14: I'll go through a couple players here and a coach. Let's go with Cam Ward.
5: Panic in Cam Ward time.
14: 3-17 as a starter. Accuracy and decision-making seem to be issues.
5: Put the clip of the nonchalant melatonin on his headstone.
14: I thought there was a whistle.
5: What was that? I have never seen a quarterback just stand still.
12: I'm with you, David. I thought the play was blown dead.
5: 10 out of 10. I've reached Jamarcus Russell levels, minus lean or purple drink. This is...
12: say it right. It's purple drank.
5: Purple drank. This is chaos.
12: I'm very... What is it? Panic or...
14: Panic or patience.
12: It's panic because it almost looks like nobody is coaching this young man, and he is just out there winging it every week, trying to prove everybody wrong. And that is the quickest way to get put out of the league. See Anthony Richardson on
14: that. Mm. All right, so this may seem like I'm piling on. I'm not. But this one is Drake May, panic or patience. He leads the NFL with 7 turnovers this season. And dating back to last year's playoff, May, 7-game production line is 120 out of 200. Just over 1,400 yards, 7 touchdowns, 10 interceptions.
5: Yeah, I'll take it as a Drake May truther.

0: first of all, this is the problem when your coach is busy getting his wick wet instead of running a program. But two, no, it's panic in the short term. It's patience long term. I think in the short term, this thing has gone off the rails. They are not running an offense. They are not coaching. His decision making is getting terrible. And here's the other problem. Nobody has ever said Drake May doesn't need help, right? He's not Patrick Mahomes. What'd they do? They went out and got Romeo Doubs. They went out and got AJ Brown. That the offensive line can't crush a grape in a food fight. Like, you're starting to see a real problem here.
1: I agree with the senator from Troy.
0: Thank you.
1: District 16.
0: Thank you.
1: I think that there was just too much going on in the offseason with the Patriots. That they thought, okay, AJ.
0: Like Vrabel says.
2: Unleashing the.
1: Exactly. AJ Brown is going to be the magical elixir. He's going to get here. Everything's going to be great. We're going back to the Super Bowl.
0: And dead.
1: And you didn't see. It's almost like no one worked on anything in the offseason. They're still riding the high from the Super Bowl. And it shows me that the Super Bowl runner-up not making the playoffs jinx looks like it's going to happen again.
3: So I saved this quarterback for last in the panic or patience because the
1: Aaron Rodgers
3: was a two-year player. Drake May, within 5 years of his career. Justin Herbert, though.
0: Panic.
3: Has 7 years in,
0: no,
3: 98
0: panic.
3: Career starts.
0: It's panic.
3: Everything looks weird.
0: I'm at a point where I'm just going to come around to it. He's just not that guy. He has all the tools. He's been given all the help in the world. Last year, I blamed the O-line. I can't give him an out this year. I understand it's a new coordinator. I understand everything's not perfect. He's just right. He's just not that guy.
1: Point of order, sir.
0: Yes.
1: Could it be the fact that I don't know if you have some rule because you got a lot of rules.
0: Okay. Yeah,
1: you got a lot. You know, gingers can't do this. You got a lot of rules.
0: Yeah.
1: Can't wear muumuus. Can you have too many weirdos on one sideline?
0: I think the Chargers are a live experiment. The answer is you cannot.
1: Because that's what it looks like to me.
0: Look, I still, you can't fake what Mike McDaniel did in Miami. You can't fake that. You can't just stumble into the best offense in football or one of the most explosive offenses we've seen in a decade. That just doesn't mean you get to carry it over, whether the league has figured him out or he can't get Herbert to do what he needs or he's the wrong fit. I don't know what it is.
1: I wonder if it's he doesn't have carte blanche to do it how he wants to do it. It's you're going to do it the way I want you to do this. Harbaugh puts him in a box and say, work with the tools I give you. Don't try to do
0: But then
1: to
0: you can't take
1: else.
0: The job then.
1: He's desperate, needs a job, wants to prove that I can win.
0: You don't need nothing. The guy's still getting paid by Paul Sarah.
1: Right, but if I can work with Justin Herbert, it'd be the quickest way to get a head coaching gig again.
0: Or it's not.
1: It is not.
2: It's just a clash in styles. Harbaugh is all about physicality, and Mike McDaniel is, they're a soft offense.
0: Well,
2: he runs a timing offense.
0: Hold on now. Paul, one thing. Physicality, he was the run game coordinator for Shanahan in San Francisco. They dummy people. Something is wrong here.
1: They don't have Trent Williams.
0: They do not.
3: It may be the answer. It may be simple. Yeah.
1: I look at this and he's not that bad, but I don't think the three of them can coexist. And Mike, or maybe it's one of your rules.
0: I blame his girlfriend.
1: There it is.
0: You can't be canoodling at practice.
1: Women.
0: Burgess Meredith said it best in Rocky. Women weaken the legs. I don't know. Justin Herbert is just not out there with a full tank. I don't know what the problem is.
1: Women.
0: Yeah. Cue up Ray Lewis's song. He said it best. Why are the Chargers 0-3, Ray Lewis?
1: Women.
3: Let me move over here to the coach edition of Panic or Patience. Just one coach. And that is Matt LaFleur.
0: What am I doing with Matt LaFleur?
3: Panic or patience. Green Bay has trailed by double-digit points in each of the first three games of the season.
0: Dude, they've lost like six in their last
3: seven games. Since 2014, yeah.
0: Matt LaFleur's a bum. I wanted him fired last year. You're out there on 4th and inches in the shotgun. Please.
1: Matt LaFleur.
0: Gone.
1: Has been treading water, praying for Micah Parsons to get back. Because when Micah was there.
0: They suck.
1: They were running away with the division.
0: They suck.
1: And then Micah left. And what? They've won one game since? Micah, are you good enough yet? No.
0: Dude, they're down with Parsons. God. They're down their top two O-linemen. They're down their starting running back. They suck. Yeah. They're just not good. Jaden Reed's dead again. Women. They suck. Women. I don't know that we can blame the Packers with that.
3: And then I am going to end it with a tip for those that play fantasy football, because I found this stat here.

0: This is just for you, Paul. The Dolphins are allowing opposing quarterbacks to complete 80% of their passes, throw for 9.1 yards per attempt, and have yet to sack the quarterback. So if you have a quarterback going against the Dolphins in fantasy, please start them.
1: Well, you know who that is this week, right?
2: What?
1: Isn't that Minnesota?
3: Yeah, Kyler Murray.
0: Yes, it is.
1: That's Kyler Murray.
2: So just Paul, Ollie Gordon's back.
3: Sure.
1: Did I see the anomaly that every team that they've played has been undefeated so far?
3: Well, they've lost every game. So
1: no, but I'm saying their opponent has been undefeated. Like, you haven't played like a team that's 0-2.
3: Everybody they played so far is undefeated.
2: What week will the Dolphins be a 3-touchdown underdog? It doesn't feel like if, but when. I mean, every week they're 10 to 13 points. It's September.
1: See, here's where it gets dangerous, Mike, because as you know, no team goes winless. You don't want to be that team where all of a sudden.
2: So let me argue
1: you're looking
2: this.
1: Up and saying,
2: there's also never been a team with $185 million in dead cap and like 45 first-year players. The Dolphins are running a daycare center.
1: They are.
2: Ask Paul Sarah.
1: They are.
3: But and our best player just went out with a torn ACL.
2: I think if you're A-Chan, you're probably pumped. You go get put to sleep in a hospital, you get a little surgery, you get away from these bums for the year.
1: Women.
2: He can have lots of women while he's recovering from ACL, brain damage.
1: I would like to say
2: you carried a ball for the Dolphins. He may as well go outside and run headfirst into his garage.
1: Bruh, if Deshaun Watson can all of a sudden look like a quarterback in the Cleveland Browns, Cleveland has two wins. That's two more than anybody thought they would have.
0: They're about to get their third win on Thursday.
1: First place Cleveland Browns.
2: Whoa.
1: Words we thought we'd never say.
0: That is your Football Today, 97.1.
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3: Okay, so we'll continue with some of the wing stuff and give you a full presentation at 5, but I've got to mix in some Jalen Duren today. Now, what I'm going to play for you here, I'm going to show you in real time what my version of outright overt hypocrisy sounds like. So I'm going to play a piece of audio from Trajan Langdon. Now, the audio on surface sounds good, sounds tough, sounds, I'm drawing a hard line. Mm-hmm. The problem is the news today when you duct tape it to this audio. So here's Langdon's approach to business and feelings. Listen to this.
4: Jalen Duren is disrespected. Does that surprise you that he would think that? And also, if he doesn't want to be here, why would you not want to, or at least entertain the idea of trading him?
5: To answer your first question, I won't let anybody's feelings get in the way of decisions that I make professionally. That has nothing to do. So reports that are out there are also meaningless to me.
3: Oh, cool. Okay, well, this is where hypocrisy is on the menu. New York Times and everybody else reporting the Detroit Pistons are no longer discussing a weight clause in Jalen Duren's contract.
6: Oh, boy. So I guess they do care about feelings.
3: Weird. Because the only reason you'd take that out of the deal is because Jalen Duren's feelings were upset by that. See, this is the problem. This is the rank amateur GM level we get in Detroit. Trajan Langdon, first of all, is bidding against himself. Yes. We've given you the math. I'm not going to do that show again. I've already laid out what Duren will cost himself by signing the qualifying offer and getting a max deal from anyone, much less Sacramento. I've laid it all out. Langdon is bidding against himself, has raised his offer multiple times, and has arrived at an offer that is more than anyone else legally could pay Duren. And now, after saying he won't let feelings get in the way of business, you remove the weight clause. Tell me again, Langdon's in complete control of this situation, because tomorrow is Duren Day. And I know, I think I'm very comfortable in saying 2/3 of fans and listeners will side with you and I. Trade this guy. Mm-hmm. I'll give you two choices, and then you can cut it loose. Okay. Two choices.
6: All right.
3: You can sign him to the 5-year, $200 million deal, or you can trade his ass. Those are your two options.
6: Right. Well, I'm going to trade him ASAP. Mike, it looks like, seems like, feels like Trajan Langdon doesn't realize that deals don't happen in silence anymore, that things get leaked out, that we're going to know what's happening. And it's like he's surprised and... You have the audacity to ask, who told you that? Who told him about the way? Like, Trajan, we all knew. It's everywhere. So quit acting like you're Tommy Tough Guy and just realize this looks bad. Why are you bidding against yourself? Why are you doing everything that you can to bend over backwards for a guy who did not help you out in the playoffs? Why are you trying to give him more money than he wants? And every time you reach what you think he wants... Nah, I want more. Nah, I don't want this. Nah, I don't want that. I'm not showing up here. I'm not coming to camp. I'm not coming to the media day. All right, you know what? You're not coming to the team.
3: Well, here's the other problem. The other problem in this, Rico, and again, guys, if you disagree in listener land, rifle a call in. Let's go. He's not using the ultimate leverage. Every time, even today, here, Sam Amick report, ready? ESPN is reporting the Wizards would have interest in a Duren for Anthony Davis trade, but that scenario, like all others, does not appear to be of interest to the Pistons. At every turn, the Pistons have shot down any sign and trade conversation.
6: Right.
3: So that's the whole key here. If you want to be here,

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1: Exactly.
0: Otherwise, if I'm taking away my power in trading you out of here or threatening that, look, we are going to seriously look to sign and trade you. This is my issue. You're not willing to do the sign and trade. Mm-hmm. You're bidding against yourself. And then now you called the Wambulance and took the weight clause out of the contract. But I got to listen to this guy up at the podium talk about how feelings aren't his concern in business. Everything you're doing is about feelings. The market spoke on Jalen Duren. Mm-hmm. Nobody went out and got him. The market spoke. You're helping his feelings to get him to sign. And by Rico, there's no justification to not shopping the marketplace. None. I'd love to hear from people on it. 248-539-9797. What do you want tomorrow to be with Duren? If I could tell you he takes the five at 200, or I could tell you there's a sign and trade tomorrow, which scenario do you want more?
2: The five at 200, Mike, feels like the back end of the Miggy deal, where you know you're not going to get your money's worth. You know you just signed him for basically 1 year, and in the next 4 years, you're going to be regretting this. You're going to be trying to trade him, and now you're stuck with him because nobody, like you said, nobody wanted him. And now you're going to overpay. He went out there, tested the market. Market failed him, and you're going to reward him for this. That makes no sense
0: now,
2: to me.
0: As far as the Anthony Davis thing goes, I know where that conversation will go. Detroit never wants any player. Now, the thing with AD, you go, oh, my God, he's a walking Band-Aid. Here's the issue in this. It's uneven. He goes through long stretches in his career. He doesn't miss any game. Plays 77 games a year. Then he goes through stretches. He doesn't stay healthy. So if you go back to 23-24, he played 76 games for the Lakers. He was an all-star. Fine enough. 24-25 is the year he played for two different teams and played really well. Now, the back end of 24-25, he gets traded from the Lakers to Dallas, gets hurt. And then last year, hurt again. I understand. You're buying low. But if you look at Anthony Davis over the course of his career, you're talking about a player that's 22-12-4.
2: Right there.
0: You're talking about a guy that is going to block 2.5 shots a game.
2: Mike, you're talking about a guy that when you get into the playoffs will help Cade out, and it won't just be the Cade show. That you can dump it down to him.
0: If he's healthy.
2: There's the problem. Okay.
0: If he's healthy.
2: There's your issue. I'll take that chance. I would. I'd take that chance if I'm the Pistons. No, nothing is going to be fully guaranteed. Heck, Cade wasn't 100% healthy in the playoffs last year. So, yeah, it's not. Yeah, I would. Certain players, no. You tell me you're trading for Ben Simmons, absolutely not.
0: You know the other angle? I mean, all right, let's say you signed Duren to a five-year deal, and we all have concerns about it. $40 million a year. It starts in 2027, right? Mm-hmm. He'd be signed through 2032? With AD, he signed a shorter deal, 3 years, 175. Higher AAV, shorter term. That deal expires in the 2027 season. So you would get a guy through 26-27 and 27-28. You'd be making a two-year commitment to AD. If it doesn't work, you got a big way out of it. Mm-hmm. If it does work, you elevate the team to a different place because AD, when he's right, is twice the player of JD.
2: But see, I'm saying, Mike, even if it doesn't work, he's got enough value that you may be able to shop him even as a rental in that last year.
0: I'd love to know where people are at with it. Look, I'm not pounding the desk for AD. I'm making a point to you. The Pistons won't even listen to offers. What I don't understand is how you could want someone so badly that doesn't want you. How could you want this guy back after all this? Like, I thought Trajan the other day was the equivalent of the everything is fine puppy holding the coffee cup. This is fine. Like, oh, yeah, whenever he gets back, whatever decision he makes, no matter where he goes, every breath you take, I'll be watching you. I mean, it'll all work out. I'm like, what? Guy comes back on the qualifying offer. It's going to be sweet. Right. Guy comes back on a $200 million deal he shot down all summer. Yeah, it'll be sweet.
2: Yeah, we're going to accept him in this locker room. There's no hard feelings. We'll be all best buds.
0: Right, and when you ask Cade about it publicly, what's he going to say? He's not going to go out and call the guy a rat bastard. He's going to go, talk to him. Yeah, it's all good. It's business. What the hell is he supposed to say?
2: Yeah, we all worked out this summer. He didn't work out with us, but we're good.

0: It's all good.
1: What's he gonna say?
0: Right.
1: Yeah, I'm really mad at him. I'm in my feelings. I mean, I gotta say that. I mean,
0: they had dinners at Houston's. They worked it out. It's good.
1: God, I can't wait for that retail area downtown. Oh, me and you are going to go shopping next to the Paul Sarah. There's got to be more statue.
0: Bro, as soon as I'm getting you a Gucci hat.
1: Thank you, buddy. David?
2: Yeah, you're right about Cade. That part, he's getting told from his GM that, yeah, we want him here. He's going to be here. So, of course, Cade's going to go out there and support Jalen Duren. The problem that I have here is that Langdon he's botched this on every end. Every chance you get to where, oh, he's upset, Jalen's upset, here, there, then a report comes out that, you know, Milwaukee wants him, the Wizards may want him, and then every single time,
1: the
2: Pistons aren't interested.
1: No.
2: It's like, what are we doing here?
1: I don't understand.
2: What are we doing?
0: How about we go to our correspondent down at the LCA? Paul, what's going on?
1: There's just got to be more.
0: Paul knows. We'll get Paul's response next.
1: 248-539-9797. Your calls are next. 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
6: We
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4: If you see something suspicious, say something to local authorities.

0: Good. I really want to talk about the Red Wings, but, you know, first of all, I just want to comment on Trajan Langdon. I have to. I can't help myself after that audio clip. Is he a robot? Or, like, is this guy even a real person? Because, my God, man.
1: I don't know. Let me consult Mark Ryan. You might be able to bet on that on Kelsey. Is Langdon a cyborg currently trading at 700? Paul, I don't know. I don't know what to say.
0: I mean, it's just like, I have no ill will against the young man. I will not let what this young man is doing affect my feelings. It's like, he sounds like a robot, dude. It's embarrassing. I don't think he knows what he's doing. But, you know, let me get into the Red Wings here, Mike.
1: Yeah.
0: I like to consider myself amongst the hockey elite. I grew up watching this team ever since I was 8 years old. They were on every single night in my house. My dad, biggest hockey fan ever. And I fell in love with this team and this franchise. And, you know, Mike, not everybody can say this. I was blessed enough to be able to watch the historic run that this team went on and this franchise went on.
1: Mm-hmm.
0: You know, 25 straight years in the playoffs, 4 Stanley Cups. And now, what really pisses me off, Mike, is I feel like Chris Ilitch is running this team into the ground. A historic franchise is being run into the ground because, you know, his dad understood what it meant to build a winner in Detroit where championships were an expectation. And now we're going on a decade and we're like, well, let's just hope we can make the playoffs.
1: It's
0: embarrassing.
1: That's the problem. Look, there's so much wrong with this. It's just, Paul, okay. First of all, this summer, Paul, I don't care what sport you go to. You can pick any American sport you want. Can you name for me a more bizarre, inexplicable, and non-communicative summer by a franchise in any American sport?
0: Absolutely not. I mean, what's the game plan here exactly? Because if I'm a hockey elite, or if I'm an elite GM, like let's say me or you were like an elite, you know, hockey executive, right?
1: Okay.
0: Do you want to come here?
1: No, absolutely not.
0: I mean, I think that they've done a bunch of interviews and all of these assistant GMs and, you know, these elite executives are like, nah, I'm good, bro. I'm not coming there. I'm not going to that dumpster fire. And what's the plan with Simon Edvinson exactly? Explicitly stated, I will not do contract negotiations with an interim GM. Is he just going to sit in Sweden the whole summer or the whole year and not suit up this year?
1: But Paul, this is, again, look what you were offered today. Whether you're a paying customer or just a diehard fan, a statement by Sean Horkoff. Yeah, Simon's not practicing with the team. No bleep. He doesn't even have a locker in the locker room. He's in the fjords. We'll continue to talk. Talk about what? The guy wants roughly 9.5. Paul, the salary cap is heading towards $150 million. Just pay the guy.
2: Right.
0: Yeah, I mean, give him 7 years, $10 million a year. Call it good. I don't understand what the holdup is, especially when Steve refused to trade him and include him in the Quinn Hughes deal. Like, he thought so highly of Edvinson that he's like, no, I'm not giving him up for Quinn Hughes.
1: No,
0: and now we're here?
1: Paul, I think the other thing that really, it's hard for me, I want to explain this right. The fact that an Elliot Friedman doesn't have an expose on what happened with Steve or what happened with the GM search or what's happened with Evanson, et cetera. The fact that there hasn't been that type of Adam Schefter, Elliot Friedman, Shams report makes me more concerned because what it leads you to is that there is nothing salacious. It's just broad-based ineptitude. That what Chris said in the interview with Wojo is the actual stunning truth.
2: Could it be that Elliot knew, if I put my name on this, nobody's going to believe me.
1: Right. Like,
2: they're going to say, you're bought and paid for.
1: Right. Like, he legitimately just decided Steve had done the work for the draft and offseason, so let him do it before I clip him. Like, that's what makes me more concerned.
2: Right. Like, oh, wait a minute. So that's it. Oh, that's it. Let me do a little digging. Wow.

0: I'd rather Elliot Friedman have a report that it was like Patrick Swayze in Roadhouse at the Double Deuces. Like something crazy happened. There was a stop sign through someone's windshield.
1: Be nice until you don't.
0: Right boot. Like it's anything.
1: I think he's like, you know what? No one's going to believe this. I'm going to let this go. Because no matter what I say, people are going to be like, no. You're holding back, Elliot. Give us the real story. There is no real story.
0: Right. The real story is it's just that effed. Let's go to Nick, 97.1. Nick, how you doing, buddy?
2: Hey, folks. Can you hear me all right?
0: Loud and clear. What's going on, pal?
2: Oh, nice. At least somebody, this last call was talking about, I was going to say, Trajan Langdon must be like popping melatonin daily all day because the guy seems like he's asleep. Like he just, either he's not into press conferences or whatever, but.
0: I will say this, Nick, and then you take all the time you need. I'm a big believer in this. When you hold certain jobs that are forward-facing, public-facing, you have to present yourself in a solid manner. I don't think it's acceptable. And people always let people off the hook. Well, maybe he's shy. Then don't run a multi-billion-dollar basketball team. Figure it out. Get to the podium. Get a little pep in your step here. I don't need you to turn into Steve Ballmer yelling, developers, developers, developers. But I need you to present yourself. I mean, Nick, it's unbelievable.
2: No, I mean, like, and I hate, like, most other sports teams and other cities, and I hate to give Philadelphia credit for anything, but, like, look at how the Philadelphia Eagles are aggressive, right? They make moves. Even Dombrowski's ass is over in, back in, well, right, he's running the Phillies, I think, still. They make moves. They get things done. I mean, I think a GM, all GMs in this town, they all suck. They need three-year contracts, and if you can't turn a team around in 3 years when you have 365 days a year to make transactions. I mean, that's BS. When it comes to Langdon and the Pistons, when I'm dealing with a 21-year-old, 22-year-old, you know, young kid, why would you get rid of Stu, which gives you no leverage whatsoever? You know, obviously they have Reed, which I think Reed's played fantastic and obviously probably deserves a raise. But you're talking about giving Jalen Duren $40 million. He can't make his own jump shot. But then you give away Beef Stew, who actually developed a three-point shot and was a fan favorite. And I don't even remember what the hell we got for him.
1: Nick, because I don't think that they thought that this was going to be that difficult. I think that Trajan really thought it was going to be a foregone conclusion. I'm going to keep my main three guys here. I'm going to have to lose some of the other pieces, but everybody's going to sign. Well, Assor did, but I don't think he thought that it was going to be this difficult with Duren. And it's turning out to be his downfall, like Trajan. Just cut bait. It's not work. It'll work. It's not working. He is Jack right now. He is holding on to that piece of wood, and it's like, he ain't coming back, man. He has floated away. No, they're coming back for us. No, they're not.
2: They're elementary mistakes, man. I mean, when I was a kid, my dad always said, hey, Nick, don't quit your job until you have another one, right? Don't put all your eggs in one basket, right? These guys, if he doesn't have any intel of these, all these GMs are like that, though. They seem so out of touch with their players. It's just, some of this stuff is so common sense. It makes you think, maybe anybody really could do this.
0: It's also crazy. It's like, Nick, you won 60-plus games. We know a lot of it was fake, but you were the one seed. You have a bright future. You got a superstar in Cade. Instead of us talking about closing the gap on San Antonio and OKC, we're sitting here talking about weight clauses and a guy's feelings being hurt. You don't want to play for the number one team in the East. You don't want to play in one of the great American sports cities. Go to hell. There's my offer. Yep. I'm Michael Corleone when he goes to see Mo Green. My offer is nothing. I mean, what? Honestly, Nick, you don't want to be here. Don't be here. Sir, I don't care. You're not that good. They're acting like you're Shaquille O'Neal.
1: They are bending. It's got to work. This is Trajan. It's okay. Cut bait. Let him go.
0: No. Tell you who the real villain in Titanic was. That old lady. She threw a generational wealth into the ocean.
1: Molly Brown?
0: Whatever. That old withered raisin.
1: Oh, I told you.
0: She threw the jewel in the ocean, screwed her family, lied to her husband for 80 years because she slept with a dude twice. I mean, what?
1: Buddy.
0: What a witch.
1: Buddy, she is one of the two worst villains. Not Thanos.
0: No.
1: Her and Jenny from Forrest Gump.
0: Oh, my God.
1: After I'm done licking the sidewalk, I'll come back and marry you, Forrest.
0: Yep.
1: Because that's what she did, David.
0: David, she did. She was the town bike. Everybody got a ride. And then she dumped the love baby on Forrest.
1: And I'm dead. Here's your kid.
0: Hey, bury me by the tree.

0: my column. All right. Well, I'm sure Paulson's is thrilled. 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
12: Okay, before Paul gets started with this, Mike, and sponsored by Boats and Hoes.
6: That a baby.
12: I hate when I have to say, you're right.
6: Uh-oh.
12: But I'm going to say, you're right. How many games are we into the college football season? About four?
6: Yeah, four, yes.
12: Already reporting coming from Stark Vegas. Starksville. From, let me get the reporter's name right. Alex Scarborough reminds people that Mississippi State has plenty of money to keep Kamario Taylor.
6: That's sad.
12: Four games into the season.
6: Right. We haven't even hit the halfway point. They had a huge win on Saturday night against ranked Missouri. They got Alabama coming to town at noon. And here's the discourse. We're already trying to find a new home for Kamario Taylor. Yeah. And by the way, I think the kid might be 101. Mm-hmm. He ain't leaving.
12: Right.
6: He was born in small town Mississippi. He grew up a Mississippi State fan. It sucks for any Mississippi State fan to be in that spot. They don't even get to have momentary joy.
12: No. Every game, he's going to get asked about this. So I just thought it was funny because you and I have said he looks like the best player in college football and somebody else is going to take him. It's already started. National articles coming out saying, no, Mississippi State, though you think they're poor, they got money. Go ahead, Paul.
13: Well, this kind of ties into that because I pulled an article and people are already grading the quarterbacks through 4 weeks of the season. So I thought I'd get your guys' take on some of the big name quarterbacks and you guys could give them a grade A through F. Let's start with Texas and Arch Manning.
6: F? No, that's not fair. I think a C plus. I don't, and understand, the standards are why I feel this way. I have yet to turn on a Texas game and ever walk away going, man, I wish I could draft him. And if that's unfair, go ahead. You guys can slap me around. No, I don't see it.
12: I'm going to give it a B, maybe a B minus, because at the end of the Ohio State game, I said, you know what? That is the Arch that we've all been waiting to see. Now, did he follow it up? No. But for that drive, it was like, okay. Because it looked like Ohio State had them dead and buried, and then Texas won the game at home. So I'll give it a B.
13: All right, let's go to Eugene, Oregon, and Dante Moore.
6: B minus. His play has been a level above Arch, but not great. The whole Oregon thing feels weird. Again, I didn't get to see him in another showdown game because he got assassinated by the kid from USC, but I'd say a B minus. And I say that because I don't think he's helped his draft stock. I don't think he's tanked it.
12: No.
6: But I don't think he's moved it forward.
12: I'll go with, yeah, what did he say? About a B minus. Oregon's woes are not because of him. Because they can't stop anybody on defense, but he hasn't done anything spectacular that you're like, wow, he is clearly the number one overall pick.
13: Let's go to Ole Miss and Trinidad Chambliss.
6: A. Again, he's 30 years old. He's playing against children.
12: So he's in the Lifetime Achievement Award.
6: Yeah. It's like the Screen Actors Guild, and they honor Charlie Chaplin 40 years after he's done acting. I mean, fine, it's an A. Yeah. I'm not drafting a kid who's going to be 25.

0: bad teams and making bad teams feel like bad teams. He does not play down to his competition. It's either you're going to try to stop me or watch me score touchdowns, whether I'm running them in or throwing them in. So I'm going to give him an A. I know. We won't know until he plays well. I think Miami, if he's good. But right now, Paul, how many times have you seen a quarterback or a team kind of play down to their level of competition? I mean, Trinidad Chambliss, after beating LSU, it wasn't that great the next game.
1: So let's go to Miami and Darian Mensah.
2: Again, Paul, I'm not trying to be disrespectful. You're one step from doing what U of M did in 1903, playing the Michigan School for the Deaf. You just haven't played anybody. What do you want me to say?
0: They actually did play the school.
2: Michigan's 3-0 against the Michigan School for the Deaf.
0: Yeah, that's a real fact, folks.
2: And they sent him an invoice for teaching him how to play football. Look, Paul, I'll let you do the grade. I can't grade your schedule, homie.
0: Windsor Optometry Club. That's another real team. Paul, I'm going to say the same thing that I gave for CJ Carr. He's gone out there. He has padded his stats. I mean, poor FAMU never saw it coming. He's throwing for touchdowns. He's not messing around. And I think that, yeah, when they play Notre Dame, that's where we're going to find out if either one of these quarterbacks are any good. But for now, I'll give him an A just because he's doing his thing.
1: All right, so this is a guy that's rapidly shooting up draft boards as we speak, and that's Drew Mestemaker, Oklahoma State.
0: That's your boy, Mike. I'm going to let you.
2: As the teacher in A Christmas Story once said, A plus, plus, plus, plus. No, look, the opener was a dud. That's got to knock him to a B plus. But the next 2 weeks, all my Lord and Savior, Mestemaker, has done is go on the road and, go home and beat a top 10 team and light him up. And then goes on the road at night in a conference game and puts up 600 yards of offense at West Virginia. He's the truth, man. And he's very Kirk Cousins in this regard, is that nobody wanted him out of high school. He was like a zero star, no picture. The kid's legit because he processes. He just can absolutely outwit you. B plus only because of the opener against Tulsa.
0: Now, see, I'm going to give him an A because of the opener, but he got better. He didn't let him, moving up in weight class, he didn't let that affect him. He shook it off and he showed that, you know what, I belong here. Because a lot of quarterbacks, Mike, you see, they have that bad game, and then they get exposed, and the next thing you know, they're quarterback at Texas A&M. So I'm going to give them an A.
1: And that is it.
2: Look, I like it. Do more of stuff like this. I dig it.
0: Kamario Taylor.
2: I know.
0: We have money, people. Stop coming around here.
2: It sucks.
0: We're going to pass the cup around.
2: We'll get to the people.
0: Pass the hat.
2: 97.
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0: Oh.
1: Psst. Hey, over here.
0: What?
1: Right here, on the side of the house.
0: Who said that?
1: Look down. I'm right at your feet.
0: Wait, the basketball?
1: Yes, the basketball. Right down here, where the kids left me a long time ago. Man, you know how lonely it is being a ball and not being able to bounce or roll?
0: Excuse me?
1: Remember when you got me for the kids? You said, now kids, you have no excuse not to go outside and play.
0: Uh-huh.
1: Wow. 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Could you give me a little air and remind the kids of how fun I still am?
0: Okay. Oh, wow. You are flat.
1: Easy. 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
13: 5 o'clock. It has been a spicy show today. Incredible, wonderful response by you guys. You're hopped up. You have a right to be. I don't know what the hell our teams in this town are doing. And we're going to give you, this is, what was the candy bar? The Twix commercial. You had the factory on the left and the factory on the right.
14: Okay.
13: So we're going to give you the Twix.
14: Oh.
13: All right. So you're going to get the caramel over here and the peanut butter over here. So you got the Red Wings. Evanston's not practicing with the team because it's hard to practice with the team when you're in Sweden, practicing with your old team.
14: So I've heard. I'm sorry. Still ridiculous. Even 4 hours later.
13: Correct. Yes. So that is a massive problem because he's asking for a market value deal. You thought enough of him not to put him in the Quinn Hughes trade. And yet here the Wings are doing Wingsian things. You get a boilerplate statement from Sean Horkoff, the substitute teacher GM, and you're not going to have Evanston for the opener. It doesn't sound like Dylan Larkin's going to play in the opener. Cool. If you believe he's hurt, that's your prerogative. It's my prerogative to believe he doesn't want to be here. That's what trade demands are. Mm-hmm. And he's not going to play. So the team can either tell you what's wrong with him, and I'll believe he's hurt, or continue to say day to day, week to week, month to month, I don't care. The point is, you are yet to hear from your owner. And you have the home opener coming up. I had two questions for you. A, if you go to a lot of games, has this summer changed your stance on that? I am not telling you what to do. I don't care what you do. I don't say that to be hurtful or to sound like an ass. I'm saying it's your life. Go live it. It doesn't affect me. I'm asking whether this team has rubbed your feathers the wrong way enough that you're going to change your stance on going to games. The other is, do you feel you are owed answers from Chris Illich? And not in a Wojo chat GPT piece. A real podium session. Those are the two Red Wing issues. 248-539-9797. The other side of the Twix factory is Jalen Duren. We played a clip for you that I'm sure David can bump back with at some point later. Trajan Langdon saying he's not letting feelings get in the way of business or anyone's negotiation. Cutscene reports today the Pistons are removing the wait clause from the contract in hopes that that will get closer to a deal. The wait clause is feelings. That's not business. You have a player feeling disrespected. You keep upping your offer. That's feelings. You have a player who feels disrespected. You took the wait clause out. It's open hypocrisy from Trajan Langdon. So I've asked you a question. You have two options. Tomorrow is Duren Day. You can either sign him to a five-year deal, $200 million, or trade his ass. Right. I want to know what you want. Because, look, Rico and I are just like you guys, right? We're going to talk sports. We have our feelings. We're going to be right, wrong. Doesn't matter, man. In the end, it's sports. I've wanted this guy gone for months. And I just don't see a world he signs the qualifying offer openly telling you I don't want to be here. Mm-hmm. And he comes back and everything's sweet. It'll be a storyline to watch for the rest of the season because then you're going to lose him for nothing or you're going to have to go to unrestricted free agency on the open market and try to bid for the guy. Yeah. So, or your other option is Trajan boxed himself in so badly, you got to pay him $40 million a year.
14: None of this makes sense because you're right. He showed you when he went to Sacramento that I'm just going to go to the bottom of the chili pot. I'm going to start low because they'll take me. They didn't. But then you hear teams saying, okay, well, maybe we'll do a sign and trade. They don't want to trade him.

0: Okay, you keep raising the value of the deal, and now you take the weight clause off, which still, like, it's not like you're Zion. Like, where was the weight clause? Like, why did you need a weight clause?
1: Hey.
0: I don't know.
1: If the team's going to hand out $200 million, they want to put a weight clause in there, who am I? I actually say fine. Look, this isn't a guy working at Circuit City. Your body is your job. If the right. team's got concerns about the weight you're carrying or getting overly bulked up like DK Metcalf and they don't want that,
0: right.
1: guess what? I'm handing you $200 million. You think the guy busting his ass on a roof right now gives a rip about Jalen Duren being pissed about a weight clause?
0: No.
1: That guy would jump off the roof for $200 million. Ass first into a poison ivy patch.
0: But at no point does it look like Jalen Duren is trying to even negotiate with you. He's taking this all the way up until tomorrow, and it gets to the point where Trajan, what are you doing? Like, do you want him that badly?
1: Yes.
0: Is he really the piece to the puzzle? Like, once again, if this was Cade Cunningham, I get it, because you need Cade.
1: You walk through fire, and that's the one player you pander to.
0: Yes.
1: That's the one player.
0: This? No. You thought this was going to be easy. And he's showing you it's not, and now you got to save face.
1: How about how easy the Usur Thompson negotiation was?
0: Yeah,
1: sure. Silence, done.
0: Sure, you want this bump extension?
1: Bet.
0: Yeah. Okay.
1: So those are your options.
0: It's like sticking your head in Horkoff's office. Hey, you want this extension? Yeah, sure.
1: All right. But Red Wing, Hockey Elite has been fire today. I think, look, you're owed answers by Chris Illich. You are. This team doesn't have a right or an entitlement to your time, emotion, and money. Right. And I feel like they're taking advantage of this town's loyalty. This is one of the great American sports franchises. It has been run in a cosmically bad fashion this summer, and no answers have been given. And the problem is, in the absence of an expose or an Elliott Friedman breakdown, it really makes me think the truth was right in front of us in the Wojo piece, meaning this thing is that effed. Mm-hmm. But I ask you guys, I mean, the Evanston thing is bananas to me. He's not asking for something obscene. I think I've got the budgeting right. What on earth are you doing talking bridge deal? This guy's in Sweden. You're going to open the season.
0: As big of a clown show as this is, and he still wants to be here.
1: I'll tell you the other thing. You know, and I don't have a matrix of every team's cap space. I would, out of spite, I've told you my opinion on RFAs and offer sheets. Man, another team should offer sheet Edmondson for 12 a year and just, as Teddy KGB once said, stick it in, like, just get it. Just get it.
0: But no, you're right.
1: Snap an Oreo while you're dry humping the air. Here's 12.5. Keep the change, booby. I would love it. I'm at a point.
0: Got to do something. I like that.
1: 248.
0: I like how you think.
1: I'm just saying, man. There's two RFAs in the league. One of them's demanded a trade. The other one is Evanston, and he's in the fjords. So let's go to the people. You can call in on either of those, and they're both very worthy topics. We'll go to Rodney, 97.1. Rod the Bod, what's the good word, buddy?
2: You, Mike, and Rico. I'm just going to tell you quick by background. I play sports all my life in the city of Detroit. I ain't going to go into it. I'm 70 years old. I'm a veteran. And I'm going to talk. I hope you let me make two comments about the Wings at the end.
1: Go ahead.
2: Duren and Langdon. When Langdon came here, I said, oh, we're finally going to get a GM that's going to finally try to do and make us better and get us into a championship like most of the fans do. But after he got rid of B. Stew, which that other caller, I agree 90% of what he said before, you know, when he was talking about B. Stew. And B. Stew, two former players, it's in the NBA, the announcer said, when the Pistons let Stu go, that made our identity leave. We had a defensive identity along with B. Stu. But okay, now I want to get back to Duren. How many GMs in the NBA would let Duren hold him hostage like Laney's being held hostage by Duren? Duren, it sounds like that guy in Washington. You know what I mean by that? Sounds like that guy in Washington? But like Mike, like you said, I would have traded him a little while ago before yep. this thing got even worse than what it is. They should have traded him because it's going to wind up. I hope he don't sign that $200 million contract. And it's, I heard it's guaranteed.
1: Yep.
2: Because at the end, it will hurt us. Okay?
1: Well,
2: the
1: I
2: last
1: do.
2: Thing I want to say about
1: Rodney, real quick, and I'll give you all the time you want. I agree with you is this. I have a hard time in a league with a cap

0: about $200 million, having 130 of it tied up in Cade, Assur, and Duren. Two of the three can't score.
1: Yes, exactly. Exactly. So I don't want him to sign. I'd rather have him play the year and see what he could do, because if he signs that $200 million contract, he's not going to try to develop a jump shot. He's going to get lazy, and we're going to regret signing him that extension like we did with Mike Cabrera. Now, I want to say two things about the wings.
0: Go ahead.
1: There are certain things I have insight on. I used to blame Eisenman more for than Illich. Now I switched that around. Mm. And to say something else, Chris Illich is going through a major hurdle with his divorce. And that has a lot to do with his decision or not paying attention to the Tigers or the Red Wings.
0: Yeah, but that's going on. Yeah, with that. Well, Rod, the problem is, and look, I want to be delicate with this aspect of it. Look, we have seen this in sports before. You know, the McCourt case where the divorce cost him the Fox and the Dodgers and the whole thing. Look, man, I'm going to separate the two worlds. All right. You cannot, I don't care. Okay, so you're going through a divorce. Does that mean you can't pay attention to pizza? Not how it works. Does that mean you can't pay attention to your portfolio of businesses? Not how it works. And I'm not trying to be insensitive. I don't wish divorce on my worst enemy. Well, maybe my worst enemy, but not you don't want it. I've had friends go through it, and I'll tell you, it's a hellscape. The point I'm making is that it doesn't mean you don't show up to work. It doesn't mean you don't run your businesses. You don't get to do that. And please, I'm not being insensitive. I'm being realistic. There is someone right now driving home from a job they hate, going through a bitter divorce, and their kids are probably getting taken away from them. You know what they got to do tomorrow? Get up and do the same GD thing again.
2: Bingo.
0: And again and again and again and again. And they're not billionaires. Bingo. So I just forgive me for not taking out a tiny plastic violin, because I separate the worlds. And the covenant you make when you own a team in a city, and whether owners want it or not, it's similar to the Charles Barkley thing of we are not role models. Well, damn it, Charles, you don't get a choice. You own the team in the city, you owe the city. The city has done so much for you, and don't get it twisted. These owners and all this, well, they've done so much for the town. Stop. Owners do things that make them money. Mm-hmm. And the towns do things to keep the owners spending money in their city. It is a transactional relationship that is mutually beneficial. Do not turn owners into some kind of Pied Piper. That is just not how it works.
2: Right. Right. They're going to keep making money whether the team wins or loses. So it's not like it's contingent.
0: Keep taking the tax breaks, the tax abatements, yes. The free land, the dollar land, yes. All the tax money, all of that stuff. So I'm not being insensitive. I'm just shooting you straight on it, okay? I don't want to hear it. No, hold on. You always say it's not what you say, it's how you say it. Now, did I overstep there?
2: No, you said it perfectly.
0: I just think about somebody right now stuck in bumper to bumper, and their life's a living hell right now, and you want to sit here and go, well, he can't pay attention to the team because he has that going on. You know what my message is? Too bad.
2: Yeah.
0: Because someone out there has real problems that they don't know how to pay for.
2: And here's the other thing about that is you have a lot of people around you who, if you feel like you're stumbling or you're not making the best decisions, that's where they step in and say, hey, buddy, you're not yourself today. Here, have a Snickers.
0: Yeah. No. And guess what? You can delegate and still have it run.
2: Yeah.
0: Not naming a GM has nothing to do with a personal situation. That I do not accept. Otherwise, how are the lights going on at LCA? 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

0: the one who created the desperation by misplaying the situation entirely. He looks totally overmatched by the job. One on the wings here. Someone says, I'm a wing season ticket holder. And let me tell you, there is plenty of anger amongst other wing season ticket holder, Drew in Woodhaven.
1: No, I do. There's no smarm. I feel awful for people. I do feel like you should be given a refund. I know no team in the world would offer it, but I mean, after this summer with this level of dysfunction,
2: it would be a show of good faith.
1: It is. You'd have fans for life if you went, listen, hey, we're going to knock half off the tickets. All right. We've had an effed up summer. We're going to get our stuff together. Bye. That's never going to happen. But like, I cannot imagine what I would be feeling if I had made that commitment in March for this thing to take place the way it has. I got nothing. I mean, you heard Cookies this morning. He was like, yeah, hopefully I can sell some. Liam Neeson's on line 4. Good luck.
2: More value, those are MSU football tickets.
1: I'll still say wings because it's indoors, but it's much closer than you realize.
2: Okay.
1: I mean, dude, realistically, MSU Oregon in November is going to be like $7. Okay. You can't get a hot dog for $7.
0: Wings, very true.
2: Wings Florida in January.
1: 50. Lower bowl. Which is cheap for lower bowl in the NHL. I mean, lower bowl in the NHL that's an expensive ticket. I don't know. Rico, look, it's both bad, okay? All right, let's go to the people. We'll go to Tyler, 97.1. Ty, how you doing, buddy?
3: Good. Thanks for taking my call, guys.
1: Yes, sir. What's going on?
3: Yeah, I just want to talk about JD. I don't know. I've never felt this way about a player on my own team. It's kind of crazy. Like, we have to get him off the team. I don't know. Is JD torpedoing these trading signs? Like, it's the only thing that makes sense to me.
1: Well, here's the problem with it, and you tell me if I'm off base. Tyler, if we go back to the beginning of summer, his side and his agent were doing everything in their power. They flew to Sacramento. They visited with the Lakers. There's no doubt in my mind they floated the report the Celtics were interested. Cutscene. 4 minutes later, the Celtics signed Mitchell Robinson. I just find it hard to believe if he's that angry at the team that he'd be the one blowing up the opportunity to leave. That's just my view.
3: Yeah, maybe that's right. It's just so unbelievable that we wouldn't even stop. I just have a hard time believing that. And just the way that he's acting. I guess when he did say he wanted to go to the game, that's what set me off. I can't stand that guy.
1: Tyler, if you can still hear me, I didn't let you go because anything you said, your phone died. I know you said you don't want to go to the games and you can't stand the guy. I get it. I totally understand it. I'm not going to do what other people will do. I don't think you're a bad fan. I think you're sitting here busting your ass on a daily basis and you want to have the illusion at least that the guys you spend money on want to be here. Mm-hmm. I think it's really hard for people to accept. Look, there are normal negotiations where, look, if a player like a quarterback believes he's earned the right to a certain deal, he's won a Super Bowl, and he goes to war with the team, you can kind of see both sides of the coin. The market has spoken on this player. No one was offering him 187. No one. He could have been offer sheeted. Nobody did it. The Pistons are legitimately negotiating against themselves. And this guy still won't take the deal. I think Jalen Duren started the summer with a lot of goodwill, where you and I got attacked. And that's fine. That's part and parcel to what we do. No one's calling the Wambulance. It's just now I feel like people have ended up on our rescue boat. We're pulling people out of the water here, and it's like, come on in.
2: Yeah.
1: Back in the game, baby. People are now with us going, oh, yeah, to hell with this.
2: Mm-hmm. I knew the second he took his West Coast trip, like, this is not going to end well. You went to Sacramento.
1: You've openly told people you don't care about winning. I remember, I guarantee you that's on YouTube. I guarantee you. We did it that day. I go, you've told me you don't care about winning.
2: Right. You didn't go to Miami. You didn't go to Boston. You didn't go to a place, San Antonio. Hey, guys, make room for me here. You went to the bottom and said, hey, can I come here? Because I don't want to be in Detroit. And it seems that way. Because Trajan keeps doing everything he can to make this thing in tomorrow so that he could have

0: his receipts press conference. Guys, I don't know why you were worried. I mean, I look like I was upset.
1: I think what's going to upset me most is when Dern shows up, which he's going to have to show up, his refusal to answer questions. That's going to really bother me. And plenty of people will call up and say, Mike, you shouldn't be bothered. That's fine. I probably shouldn't be. But I just think it's ridiculous to behave this way and you make a decision, okay? You should have to speak on that. Like that's, you should have to get up there and go, look, it wasn't a smooth negotiation. I believe I'm worth a certain amount. The team had a difference of opinion. And that's why I've taken the qualifying offer. I'm betting on myself. That has no, that's not me shading the fans.
0: Right.
1: That's not me shading my teammates. Like, if you get up there and say that, you'll win some people back. But you know what's going to happen? He'll get up there and he'll get some dopey advice and he'll go up there and sound like a dope and he'll go, I'm not here to talk about the past. I'm going to talk about the future. No, I'm not going to, I don't want to talk about negotiation. Okay, cool. Then what's any of it for?
0: I'm just ready to be here with my teammates and we're just looking forward to winning the East again.
1: It's all a joke. Let's go to the basketball elite. We go to our man Dre in Southfield. Dre, it's good to have you back. What's going on?
2: Yeah, I gotta be honest. I consider myself a pretty sensible person, being able to kind of, you know, especially understand sports and seeing kind of all sides. I can't wrap my head around this Jalen Duren situation on either side. One side, you have a player who, to me, personifies, I think, everything that is wrong with today's professional and now collegiate athlete due to NIL. It's this sense of entitlement and just continuous increasing lack of self-awareness. And what I can't understand from Trajan is why are you so desperate? This isn't Cade. This isn't a franchise player. He isn't a, Cade's an MVP candidate type guy. That's the guy you roll out the red carpet. You say, you name your price and you get it. I thought it was funny Cade said in his press conference, yeah, kind of giving him advice. And I'm like, what kind of advice could you give him that's the same? The Pistons came to you and said, hey, you just tell her what you want. You got it. They ain't the same from that brother. And he's trying that. I've been saying it like, it ain't the same, brother. No, and it's so it's like, I don't understand the desperation. You have a player that, yeah, he's young, but he's going to his fifth year in the NBA. His natural body set is big and muscular. And that's why I understand the weight loss. Some people were scratching their head about it. It's not about him being fat. It's about he's a big man for one. He had, if you guys remember, some knee issues this past year. Yeah, you kind of got to watch that. And yeah. I can't believe I'm giving this guy credit, Gilbert Arenas. He said, so you're in your feelings because they're telling you to do your job.
1: Exactly.
2: That's why you're upset.
1: That's like, the whole point in this. And us regular folk will never understand, I guess. But I view it like you do. His body is his job. It's not an offensive ask. I'm going to hand you the better part of $250 million.
0: Right.
2: Yeah, it's an investment. It's just like any of us, we have metrics that we need to hit. It's like,
1: right,
2: yeah,
1: players have clauses in their contracts all the time. Why do you think players can't ride motorcycles? They can't go skydiving. They can't go on roller coasters. They can't do things.
0: Yeah.
2: But here's where Trajan has really lost respect. He continues to lose more respect from me. I respected that he early in the summer, he held his convictions, and I agree with him. I think you guys did too. Look, you're a really nice young player, but you have limitations. If we want to build a championship roster, we have to do it smart. We want you here, but we got to do it smart to give us the cap flexibility we need to be able to have.
1: Right.
2: And all he's done is backpedal and just kind of like almost bend the knee. And yep. I'm like, not to this guy.
1: Nope.
2: Look, if you know what it comes back to, Mike, and this is where it kind of expands to the whole Detroit sports scene right now. These GMs are so scared of failing. And yeah, fine, you trade Durant. We all know you won't get a one-for-one, a player who's the same age with upside and all this. Fine. No one's looking for that. And you might take a step back. It may blow up in your face if you take an AD and he can't stay healthy. You may get a Miles Turner. You know, he's not as good as Durant is and does have the upside, but he can shoot. Fine. But it also too, one last thing. I don't think people really realize the damage that this dude has done to the fan base here in Detroit. Like, he already wet the bed in the playoffs. They completely let the city and his team down. And then he turns around and does this in the offseason?
1: Mm-hmm.
2: Like, I wouldn't even want

0: be here in Detroit if I was Durham because of this immense pressure.
1: Well, guess what, Dre?
0: On yourself.
1: He's kind of telling you he doesn't want to be here. If he you knows. Really think like, of it, what signal? What signal has he sent that he wants to be back? Dre, it's a good call as always. You know, I always appreciate talking ball with you. And we're up against it. But no, Dre, you've nailed it with the last part. All the messaging is he doesn't want to be here. Mm-hmm. And if there's one thing you don't get away with in this town, it's that. Mm-hmm. Detroiters are hypersensitive to it.
2: It's Detroit versus everybody. And if you're not for Detroit, you're part of the everybody.
1: Fascinating. Take it to the bridge.
2: All right, guys. 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

0: I've asked it. I've answered multiple times. We like the guys that we have in the room right now.
1: In Football Today, brought to you by Hungry House.
2: Let's go through some things in the NFL. We all saw that the Eagles lost to the Bears on Monday. What is wrong with the Eagles? Jalen Hurts threw for just 153 yards in the loss. We thought it was A.J. Brown. Doesn't seem to be A.J. Brown. What's wrong with them?
3: I'm going to Earl Campbell first because he's got the best hat in the room. But I have a very specific answer. Rico, go ahead.
4: I like the SMU hats that you got, the black and white one. I'm going to say this, David.
3: It's not what it is at all, but go ahead.
4: I don't think anything is wrong. I think in the game against the Bears, they were a victim of circumstance. The Eagles would have scored if Jalen Hurts did not get knocked out of the game and had to go into the blue tent. You could tell he wanted nothing to do with the blue tent. He was begging, let me back out on this field. And like two plays later, they threw a pick in the end zone, and it was all downhill after that. So I don't think anything is wrong. I just think that bad situation, bad circumstance, they lost that game.
3: Here's where I'm at. Much like the Lions, the superpower of the Eagles for a long time was that offensive line. It's not that good anymore. And it's not just because Kelsey's gone or Lane Johnson's always hurt. Even got Cam Jurgens moving positions. The O-line's not that good. The running game's not that good. Yeah. And guess what else isn't that good? Jalen Hurts. Just like Jared Goff, Hurts is a guy that needs insulation. So I truly believe it's just, it begins and ends with that O-line. My opinion.
4: Even though they were running the ball, you know, early in the game, Saquon looked like he had 100, almost 100 yards for the half.
3: Well,
4: and then it was over.
3: Yeah, that's why they can't sustain it. And the offense has been bad all year. Go look why. Great NFL primetime music.
5: It's I will say, you guys keep bringing up the Eagles offense, but that defense got torched by Case Keenum. That's not a good look either.
3: Well, that's Ben Johnson.
4: No, it's not.
3: Paul, you know where I'm at.
4: Ben Johnson is
3: Ben over. Johnson had a week to prep his backup quarterback. They weren't in bad elements, and he came out with a brilliant game plan.
4: Did you see the game against Minnesota?
3: Yes, and it was terrible weather against a Brian Flores defense. They fumbled at the one. They fumbled at the five. They had a field goal blocked, and her quarterback died on the way into the end zone. Forrest Gump said it best. Bleep happens.
4: I just don't think he's any good.
3: Okay.
4: My column. That's me being facetious, by the way.
3: Go ahead.
6: So let's do this here. I want to play a little game. Panic or patience?
3: Okay.
6: I'll go through a couple players here and a coach. Let's go with Cam Ward.
3: Panic in Cam Ward time.
6: 3-17 as a starter. Accuracy and decision-making seem to be issues.
3: Put the clip of the nonchalant melatonin throw on his headstone.
6: I thought there was a whistle.
3: What was that? I have never seen a quarterback just stand still.
4: I'm with you, David. I thought the play was blown dead.
3: 10 out of 10. I've reached Jamarcus Russell levels, minus lean or purple drink. This is...
4: say it right. It's purple drank.
3: Purple drank. This is chaos.
4: I'm very... What is it? Panic or...
6: Panic or patience.
4: It's panic because it almost looks like nobody is coaching this young man, and he is just out there winging it every week, trying to prove everybody wrong. And that is the quickest way to get put out of the league. See Anthony Richardson on
6: that. Mm. All right, so this may seem like I'm piling on. I'm not. But this one is Drake May, panic or patience. He leads the NFL with 7 turnovers this season. And dating back to last year's playoff, May, 7-game production line is 120 out of 200. Just over 1,400 yards, 7 touchdowns, 10 interceptions.
3: Yeah, I'll take it as a Drake May truther. First of all, this is the problem when your coach is busy getting his wick wet instead of running a program. But two, no, it's panic in the short term. It's patience long term. I think in the short term, this thing has gone off the rails. They are not running an offense. They are not coaching. His decision making is getting terrible. And here's the other problem. Nobody has ever said Drake May doesn't need help. Right, he's not Patrick Mahomes. What'd they do? They went out and got Romeo Doubs. They went out and got A.J. Brown. The offensive line can't crush a grape in a food fight. Like, you're starting to see a real problem here.
4: I agree with the senator from Troy.
3: Thank you.
4: District 16.
3: Thank you.
4: I think that there was just too much going on in the offseason with the Patriots. So they thought, okay, A.J.
3: Like Vrabel says.
5: Unleashing the
4: Exactly. A.J. Brown is going to be the magical elixir. He's going to get here.

0: everything's going to be great. We're going back to the Super Bowl.
1: And dead.
0: And you didn't see, it's almost like no one worked on anything in the offseason. They're still riding the high from the Super Bowl. And it shows me that the Super Bowl runner-up not making the playoffs jinx looks like it's going to happen again.
2: So I saved this quarterback for last in the panic or patience because the
0: Aaron Rodgers
2: was a two-year player. Drake May, within 5 years of his career. Justin Herbert, though,
1: panic,
2: has 7 years in, no, 98 panic. Career starts.
1: It's panic.
2: Everything looks weird.
1: I'm at a point where I'm just going to come around to it. He's just not that guy. He has all the tools. He's been given all the help in the world. Last year, I blamed the O-line. I can't give him an out this year. I understand it's a new coordinator. I understand everything's not perfect. He's just right. He's just not that guy.
0: Point of order, sir.
1: Yes.
0: Could it be the fact that I don't know if you have some rule because you got a lot of rules.
1: Okay.
0: Yeah, you got a lot. You know, gingers can't do this. You got a lot of rules.
1: Yeah.
0: Can't wear muumuus. Can you have too many weirdos on one sideline?
1: I think the Chargers are a live experiment. The answer is you cannot.
0: Because that's what it looks like to me.
1: Look, I still, you can't fake what Mike McDaniel did in Miami. You can't fake that. You can't just stumble into the best offense in football or one of the most explosive offenses we've seen in a decade. That just doesn't mean you get to carry it over, whether the league has figured him out or he can't get Herbert to do what he needs or he's the wrong fit. I don't know what it is.
0: I wonder if it's, he doesn't have carte blanche to do it how he wants to do it. It's you're going to do it the way I want you to do this. Harbaugh puts him in a box and say, work with the tools I give you. Don't try to do
1: anything
0: else.
1: But then you can't take the job then.
0: He's desperate. Needs a job. Wants to prove that I can win.
1: You don't need nothing. The guy's still getting paid by Paul Sarah.
0: Right, but if I can work with Justin Herbert, it'd be the quickest way to get a head coaching gig again.
1: Or it's not.
0: It is not.
3: It's just a clash in styles. Harbaugh is all about physicality, and Mike McDaniel is, they're a soft offense.
1: Well,
3: he runs a timing offense.
1: Hold on now. Paul, one thing. Physicality, he was the run game coordinator for Shanahan in San Francisco. They dummy people. Something is wrong here.
0: They don't have Trent Williams.
1: They do not.
2: It may be the answer. It may be simple, yeah.
0: I look at this, and he's not that bad, but I don't think the three of them can coexist. And Mike, or maybe it's one of your rules.
1: I blame his girlfriend.
0: There it is.
1: You can't be canoodling at practice.
0: Women.
1: Burgess Meredith said it best in Rocky. Women weaken the legs. I don't know. Justin Herbert is just not out there with a full tank. Women. I don't know what the problem is.
0: Women.
1: Yeah. Cue up Ray Lewis's song. He said it best. Why are the Chargers 0-3, Ray Women. Lewis?
0: Women. Women. Women. Women.
2: Let me move over here to the coach edition of Panic or Patience. Women. Just one coach, and that is Matt LaFleur.
1: What am I doing with Matt LaFleur?
2: Panic or Patience. Green Bay has trailed by double-digit points in each of the first three games of the season.
1: Dude, they've lost like six in their last
2: first
1: seven
2: time
1: games.
2: Since 2014, yeah.
1: Matt LaFleur's a bum. I wanted him fired last year. You're out there on fourth and inches in the shotgun. Please.
0: Matt LaFleur.
1: Gone.
0: Has been treading water, praying for Micah Parsons to get back. Because when Micah was there,
1: they suck.
0: They were running away with the division.
1: They suck.
0: And then Micah left. And what? They've won one game since? Micah, are you good enough yet? No.
1: Dude, they're down with Parsons. Goodness. They're down their top two O-linemen. They're down their starting running back. They suck. Yeah. They're just not good. Jaden Reed's dead again. Women. They suck. Women. I don't know that we can blame the Packers with that.
2: And then I am going to end it with a tip for those that play fantasy football, because I found this stat here. This is just for you, Paul. The Dolphins are allowing opposing quarterbacks to complete 80% of their passes, for 9.1 yards per attempt, and have yet to sack the quarterback. So if you have a quarterback going against the Dolphins in fantasy, please start them.
0: Well, you know who that is this week, right?
1: What?
0: Isn't that Minnesota?
3: Yeah, Kyler
2: yes,
3: Murray.
2: Yes, it is.
0: That's Kyler Murray. So,
1: Ollie Gordon's back.
3: Sure.
0: Did I see the anomaly that every team that they've played has been undefeated so far?
3: Well, they've lost every game. So
0: no, but I'm saying their opponent has been undefeated. Like, you haven't played like a team that's 0-2.
3: Everybody they played so far is undefeated.
1: What week will the Dolphins be a 3-touchdown underdog? It doesn't feel like if, but when. I mean, every. It,

0: week they're 10 to 13 points. It's September.
1: See, here's where it gets dangerous, Mike, because you, as you know, no team goes winless. You don't want to be that team where all of a sudden
0: you're looking up
1: and saying,
0: there's also never been a team with $185 million in dead cap and like 45 first-year players. The Dolphins are running a daycare center.
1: They are.
0: Ask Paul Sarah.
1: They are.
2: But yeah, and our best player just went out with a torn ACL.
0: I think if you're A-Chan, you're probably pumped. You put to sleep in a hospital, you get a little surgery, you get away from these bums for the year.
1: Women.
0: He can have lots of women while he's recovering from ACL, brain damage.
1: I would like to say that.
0: You carried a ball for the Dolphins. He may as well go outside and run headfirst into his garage.
1: Bruh, if Deshaun Watson can all of a sudden look like a quarterback in the Cleveland Browns, Cleveland has two wins. That's two more than anybody thought they would have.
3: They're about to get their third win on Thursday.
1: First place Cleveland Browns.
0: Whoa.
1: Words we thought we'd never say.
3: That is your Football Today, 97.1.
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0: Hey, over here.
1: What?
0: Right here, on the side of the house.
1: Who said that?
0: Look down. I'm right at your feet.
1: Wait, the basketball?
0: Yes, the basketball. Right down here, where the kids left me a long time ago. Man, you know how lonely it is being a ball and not being able to bounce or roll?
1: Excuse me?
0: Remember when you got me for the kids? You said, now kids, you have no excuse not to go outside and play.
1: Uh-huh.
0: Wow. I'll miss flying through the air and hearing the shouts of joy when I swish through the basket. What do you say? Could you give me a little air and remind the kids of how fun I still am?
1: Okay. Oh, wow. You are flat.
0: Easy. I'm ticklish. Let's get bouncing.
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0: Castle. We are talking about our world today. Oh, and someone's on the line.
1: Hi, I'm Jacqueline.
0: Welcome, Jacqueline. How old are you? You sound so young.
1: I'm 8.
0: Oh, wow. 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
1: Yes, from Jefferson Elementary. 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
0: Sure. 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
1: We all know the Earth has 7 continents that currently carry 193 countries. 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

0: All right, we've talked a lot of stuff, and by a lot of stuff, we talked about what the heck is going on at LCA. If you missed any of the show, use the Odyssey Rewind, but honestly, I have no idea what's going to happen tomorrow. Is it going to be during D-Day?
1: What time is it? Do we know the time that he has to sign?
0: Rieger, I feel like it's almost going to be school board trade deadline day, where we're going to be sitting there watching the clock. Everybody's going to be refreshing Twitter to see what Sham has to say. Did he sign? Did he say middle finger F you? What's going on with Durant?
1: The weight clause thing is so interesting. Woj and I talked about that yesterday. I mean, I didn't know this, but I found it out during the show.
2: You didn't know that he was fat?
1: No. I don't think, is he fat? Do people consider him fat?
2: Yeah, Wojo, yeah.
0: Wait, Wojo considers him fat?
1: Yeah, Wojo has a weight clause. You didn't know this? No, I'm kidding. No.
0: Gen clause.
1: No, if you actually Google it, somebody tipped us off. Jalen Duren was a candy junkie. Like, and he did a GQ interview, and he has now replaced the candy with grapes.
2: Well, that wasn't the only interview he did. The actual team posted a video during one of their broadcasts during like a halftime. And yes, he loved candy after the game. And
1: like
2: now
1: the Sour
2: he
1: Patch
2: does
1: stuff.
2: Grapes.
1: Yeah, so I mean, like obviously Trajan Langdon's like, we're paying you $200 million. We'll put a weight clause in there. What's the big deal?
0: He ain't Zion. So
1: I understand that, but
0: I mean,
1: we argued about, so do you think it was a miss by Trajan to put it in there in the first place?
0: I mean, that's pointless. Rieger.
1: Aren't you protecting your investment?
0: I mean, I guess
1: that's a big dude. How's he going to look 3 years from now?
0: But some things, it's not like, oh, okay, he's teetering. Like, he's in great shape.
1: Yeah, but
0: say what you want about him not having a jumper. He's in great shape.
1: Okay.
0: Rieger, it's like a person getting married and you got to put a clause in there. Honey, you got to stop getting guys' numbers and you got to stop going out on dates. That's a given.
1: All I know is I don't think it's a Zion thing, despite the fact that Trajan mentioned Zion at the press conference. I think it's a, hey, man, we're paying you all this money. We're just crossing our T's and dotting our I's. And
0: look,
1: it's not even a weight clause. We fine you. If you stay underweight, you get extra money.
0: Don't make me defend Durant because I think right now he's playing Detroit. Is totally unnecessary. This guy is
1: so
0: not somebody.
1: What?
0: Okay, do you got to give Asur a weight clause? No. Yeah, you Cade a weight clause? No.
1: But again,
0: if you told me
1: you see him in the playoffs,
0: no.
1: He wasn't all that good.
0: If you told me he's got a 3-point practicing shooting clause, yes.

0: if to begin with.
1: Okay, here's the thing.
0: No. You don't want the guy on your team anyway.
1: No. Here's the thing. You're already having problems negotiating. Kudos to him for reading the contract. Whoa.
0: Well, his agent probably did.
1: Okay, but somebody read it and said, they got a weight clause in here. Wait, did they send the wrong contract to me?
0: Okay, but who is more at fault? Trajan Langdon for putting the weight clause in, or Jalen Duren for having an NFL agent that has no idea how it works in the NBA? He's got like three NBA clients.
1: You're in the middle of negotiation. Apparently, you're negotiating by yourself. Don't shoot yourself in the foot. A weight clause? That to me,
0: Rico.
1: But
0: we're looking from afar. Maybe there's an issue that Trajan and staff are worried about his weight. You can't just dismiss it. He threw it in there for a reason.
1: I mean, the dude is in shape.
2: He's in shape. I would agree with you.
1: I'm sorry. Yeah, there's nothing about him that I would say. David, would you look at him and say, hey, you need a weight clause?
3: Yep. I actually would, knowing the story of his candy problem.
0: Well, there you go.
1: Oh, my goodness.
0: Don't fall off that candy wagon.
1: There's only so many Skittles you can eat. He's okay.
0: Very fattening, by the way.
1: He's out there burning a ton of calories. Let him eat the Skittles.
0: It's interesting to me that you're just like dismissing the weight clause. Obviously, they did it for a reason, but they also did it because
1: they also offered him well above what everybody else did for a reason.
0: Oh, okay.
1: It shows me you don't know what you're doing.
0: I'm not sticking up for Trajan as far as his competency. I just got no problem with the weight clause. Hell, man, Rieger, if you want to pay me $200 million, you could give me anything.
1: Rieger, everything about that contract, nothing makes sense. So why add unnecessary drama when you don't have
0: to? We're led to believe it was there to begin with. That was part of what led to this strife, I guess.
1: Okay. Sure. I mean, we'll find out tomorrow.
0: Somebody says, please remind Rico about Sean Kemp. He had a different kind of clause, right?
1: No, he got bigger over time, but Sean Kemp was at the end of his career with a bunch of kids. Babysitting, man. You eat a lot of kids' candy. You eat what they
0: That's
1: eat,
0: expensive.
1: Right?
0: That's expensive. It's
1: all right,
0: true.
1: Rieger's coming up next.
0: All right,
1: I don't
0: Wojo's
1: know what
0: not
1: he's
0: here.
1: Talking about. So,
0: he's a jerk.
1: But so listen to Rieger.
0: We're going to trash Wojo for 4 hours.
1: Do that. 97.1.
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0: everybody. I got to tell you, as much as Jalen Duren is offended that Trajan Langdon put in a weight clause in the contract, I'm just as offended that Wojo texts me at 2:30 and says, I got some new stuff. I'm not going to be coming in. It's unbelievable. What?
1: Well, he told me I can fill in when he's not here, so that means I'm staying till 10?
0: You're more than welcome to. Me and Otto take it deep into the night.
1: I did a great well, although I got some people thought I did great. I don't know.
0: Well, what do we have here? It's the mighty, vanishing Wojo show. And Rieger. That's kind of crap, to tell you the truth.
1: Did you notice I gave you credit for your question this time?
0: I did. I did not appreciate you calling me Jeffrey, though.
1: No?
0: Yeah, that's a very funky, freaky name, and I don't appreciate that. Yes.
1: Really?
0: No, I go by Jeff. Even my license says Jeff.
1: Oh.
0: I fought Jeffrey. I always had nightmares about Jeffrey the Giraffe. Toys R Us?
1: Yeah.
0: It starts with a G?
1: Yeah.
0: I mean, that's serial killer stuff right there.
1: You don't like Jeffrey the Giraffe?
0: No, very quickly, if your name is Jeff and you go by Jeffrey and you have the audacity to use the G, you're a serial killer. You are. I think you are.
1: So you have bad memories of Toys R Us?
0: No, I don't like the name Jeffrey. What? Here's Rico. Can I do a damn show? What do you want? Oh, he just came in and just got yelled at. All right, listen to me.
1: He's very confused.
0: Can we get into it? Otto, you're more than welcome to stay for as long as you want. There's going to be no Wojo today. You got me till 10 o'clock, and I think Mark Ryan comes on at 10, if I'm not mistaken. And here's Rico.
2: Why are you talking serial killers?
0: I just simply said...
1: I called him
0: crap.
1: Jeffrey. He was offended. That's the gist of it. Yeah.
0: Boom. Hold on. Just so you guys know, the first text I got, Jeffrey Dahmer. Boom. There you go. Exactly.
1: But is Jeffrey your name on your birth certificate? You can't fight
0: yes,
1: that.
0: Yes. I've changed it.
1: Oh, okay.
0: Yes.
2: Fine. The first Jeffrey we all knew was Jeffrey Giraffe.
0: Right.
2: Boys R Us.
0: I don't like Jeffrey.
1: He's afraid of him.
2: He spells it the correct way.
0: What's your full name? Ricardo?
2: No.
0: Oh, what is it?
2: Wow. How long have you known me?
0: Rico. Hey. Oh, you're both leaving now. See, I know how to clear a room. That's right. I'm like Detroit Red Wings ownership. Anyway, listen to me. We got to get into it. We're on till 10 o'clock. I got so much to talk about. And I just wanted to start, if I can, with the mess that's going on at Little Caesars Arena. And you might say, like, hey, man, what mess? Because Jalen Duren tomorrow has to decide what kind of contract he wants to sign. So we'll get to that a little later on. Apparently, Trajan Langdon has lifted the weight clause. But I'm more interested in the Red Wings. Because we wake up today, and just when you think it can't get any worse, oh, damn, it got worse. Simon Edvinson, who should be on this team. We were told by the GM, interim GM, that they're still negotiating. Nothing to worry about. Doesn't currently have a locker, but all's going to be fine. Everything's going to be good. He's in Sweden. If Simon Edvinson were to sign a deal, whether it be bridge or a full contract, and apparently he still wants to, if he were to sign a deal in the next 24 hours, as Helene St. James put it in the Freep, he would have to hop on a flight and then catch a connecting flight through a Blue International Airport like Amsterdam or Paris to get back to Detroit. Think about that for a second. The second that the Wings blundered this, and it's the latest in a long list of blunders, Edvinson and his representation are like, screw it. Frölunda, here we come. I've never seen anything like it. I've never seen something mismanaged so poorly. He's your second best defenseman. He's not going to obviously be there for opening night in 2 days against the Rangers. We're led to believe that Stevie Yzerman was interested in dealing for Quinn Hughes.

0: but he would not give up Simon Edvinson. If that's accurate, what the hell's going on? Edvinson's the one guy that actually wants to be in Detroit, we're led to believe. And by the way, the negotiations shouldn't be all that tough. He wants $9.7 million. You pay him. The cap is going up. What's the issue? You need him on your team. But he's in Sweden. And it's just the latest development of the wackiest offseason in the history of professional sports. So you got that. But there's more. Because we hear from Max Boltman, who does a tremendous job, that there's still no word on if Dylan Larkin is going to play on Friday. Now, we've seen Dylan practicing with the team. We think he's ready to play, unless you believe in the mysterious coincidental injury to his upper body that would prevent him from playing. But I saw this depth chart the other day. It was scary. I know Halloween is just around the corner. This is Halloween come early. The depth chart that I saw of what it looks like at the center position, if Larkin doesn't play, Andrew Copp's your top line center. Michael Rasmussen, your second line center. Marco Casper, your third line center. Nate Danielson, your fourth. Huh? What? Yikes. Larkin apparently is good enough to practice. He's not going to play with the wings. So he's either sitting out because he doesn't want to get booed ferociously, or the Wings don't want him to play because they want to trade him. But if you think the Wings want to trade him, Chris Johnston from TSN has other ideas. This was yesterday. The NHL season started. Here's an update on Dylan Larkin. Take a listen. Johnston.
1: At this point in time, I'm told there's been no tangible progress made towards making a deal for Larkin. And so it appears as though the Red Wings are going to enter this year having to try to support him, try to have him involved in what they're doing and eventually move towards a trade. Larkin has recently expanded his list to a wider range of teams that he considers a deal to. But at this point in time, it has not sparked any more conversation.
0: All right, so nothing close. But I don't think Larkin's going to play. They play on Friday. They play on Sunday. I don't expect to see Dylan. Do you? That seems like an issue. Another misstep this offseason. But here's my favorite. My favorite that I don't think many people have because it just came out. This comes from the Ozzie and Keats podcast. We're all wondering why Steve Yzerman got fired. Why would you fire Steve Yzerman after free agency and after the draft? That seems really silly. You allow Steve to do both jobs and then you whack him. That is the million-dollar question. Nobody seems to have the answer except for Elliot Friedman, who went on the Ozzie and Keats podcast, of course, John Keating and the great Chris Osgood, and take a listen to this little nugget of new information on why Stevie got whacked.
2: How connected do you think the Yzerman being moved aside is attached to Dylan Larkin's trade request?
3: You know, I think it was part of it. I really do think the bigger thing is that when Werenski for a time looked like he was available, you know, Werenski had indicated he might go to Toronto, but Detroit wasn't on his list, right? And I believe the Red Wings, once that got out, I think they inquired, and I think they were kind of told, no, that wouldn't be happening. And I think that played a bigger role into it. I think it's a combination of the two things, but the Werenski thing I heard was when the Red Wings realized that they weren't a destination of choice at that time, I think that was a real eye-opener for the organization.
0: So that was the final straw? The final straw of why they finally got rid of Steve Yzerman. It wasn't March swoon after March swoon. Now, it wasn't did a really bad job at pro personnel decisions. No, it wasn't not making the playoffs for 7 straight years. No, it wasn't going through multiple coaches. No, it wasn't making an impactful trade or free agent signing. No, the reason that Chris Illich finally decided to fire Steve Yzerman after the draft and free agency is because the Red Wings are no longer a hockey destination. Like, didn't he already know that? That was it? Zach Werenski, who wanted out of Columbus and is best friends with Dylan Larkin, did not put the Red Wings on his list. He was willing to go to Toronto. An American was willing to go to Toronto. And

0: instead of going to Detroit. And that was the final straw, allegedly, according to Elliot Friedman. And by the way, all these events are even before you get to the fact that Jeff Greenberg, the GM of the Tigers, pulled himself out of the running to be the Pobo of the Red Wings. What a circus. And you start on Friday. And I'm just curious, how disgusted are you? What is your level of disgust for this original six, iconic, gold standard hockey team? Simon Edvinson needed to get so far away, he went back to Sweden. It didn't take him long. Oh, you guys are going to screw around? Screw ya. I'm going to be elsewhere. So no Edvinson on opening night. We're led to believe no Larkin on opening night, although a decision has not been made. The owner, by the way, has yet to speak, Chris Illich. I've never seen something like this in my life. I've never seen the mismanagement. I've never seen the embarrassment. And I'm curious, where are you? If you're a Wings fan, how do you feel about this? Are you going to drop the $19 to watch on Detroit Sportsnet? You might have already canceled. Are you going to be in attendance on Friday or Sunday, the first two games of the season? If there's no Larkin, do you even show up? Because the only reason you probably show up is to boo Dylan Larkin. And now Simon Edvinson, a guy that actually wanted to be here, apparently he spent his own money for insurance to be here for training camp out of his own pocket. He was willing to play ball, thought he was going to be a Red Wing, doesn't have a locker, and now is back in Sweden. What else can go wrong? Give it a day. I'm sure there's going to be something new tomorrow. But I would love to hear from you. I know you're done. I know you're at your wit's end. I know you're embarrassed. I totally understand all that. But on the level of 1 to 10 of the disgusting factor, how disgusted are you that your team that always did things the right way, that won Stanley Cups, that has been around forever, the Red Wings were always the gem of the league. And now everybody's laughing at him. Everybody. I bet you Yzerman's at a golf course somewhere laughing. I bet you Ken Holland, he's in LA, he's laughing. The whole league is laughing at the Red Wings, who used to dominate and now are a complete and utter joke. So how disgusted are you? And are you watching this year? You got to watch a little bit, right? 248-539-9797. You could text us at the exact same number. We'll get some of the calls. We'll get some of the text as well. 97.1. Hey, everybody, it's Rieger from Mr. Miguel's. Ever wonder what make Mr. Miguel's Mexican Kitchen and Cantina the best Mexican restaurant for 9 years running? 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
1: Excuse me?
0: Remember when you got me for the kids? 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
1: Uh-huh.
0: Wow. 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
0: Easy. 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

0: All right, 97.1, by the way, at the break. Todd McClellan talking to the media. I heard Wojo ask McClellan a question, so nice to know that Wojo can show up the Wings practice, but not here. His job. How dare he? He's actually texting me, apologizing. I'm not going to answer. That's right, I'll show him. But apparently the Red Wings, yesterday there was no practice. People were wondering, well, why? They had a team-building exercise. They played paintball. I don't know if Dylan was there. One of the questions was, how much did Lucas Raymond shoot his gun? McClellan's response was a lot. He kept, you know, looking for more paintballs. So how disgusted are you? Have you ever seen anything like this? What do you make of the total incompetence that's going on with the Red Wings right now? And more than anything, how does it affect you as a fan? I've never witnessed something like this. Every day, it's a new story, and it gets worse than the one before. And the Elliot Friedman report, and by the way, that dude is the Schefter of the NHL. And that's a good get by the Ozzie and Keats podcast. But my goodness, apparently the tipping point, the straw that broke the camel's back, was Chris Illich realized that, hey man, Zach Werenski doesn't want to come to Detroit. He'd rather go to Toronto. That must mean we're not a hockey destination. Steve, you're fired. Like, that's insane in itself, right? That was the tipping point. That was the trigger. So where were you at? 248-539-9797. What used to be the most proud team in Detroit because the Lions always stunk. Everybody's a Wings fan because of all the greatness and all the stars and all the moments. And now it's all gone. It's a laughingstock. Everybody's making fun of them. So on the level of disgust, 1 to 10. 10, very disgusted. Maybe the most disgusted. 1, not very. Where are you? And how do you approach this season? You going to pay to watch on TV? You going to pay to go to games? Connor and Berkeley are on 97.1. What's going on, Connor?
1: Hey, man. I would say I'm probably a 9 or a 10 right now. I was raised by my father, who passed away early last year.
0: Sorry to hear that. Red Wing fan.
1: Oh, thank you. I was a diehard Red Wing fan, still am. I was there March 26, 1997. I've chanted, "We want the cup" in 08. I've seen time and time again proud, proud moments. I had my son, first time, taking him to a game. He turned 1 yesterday. And
0: wow.
1: I took him to a game. It was the last game of the season, but the game that knocked us out of the playoffs last year. I still had a great time. It was one of the proudest moments of my life. Only to be followed by this offseason, which I'm embarrassed. I'm glad he doesn't really comprehend what I'm saying a lot of the time, because I'm embarrassed to talk about this organization. I only hope that as these couple of another rebuild, another couple of years until we find our footing, that I can start singing their praises again. But I've never been so low as a Red Wings fan.
0: I mean, Connor,
1: as rolling over his grave.
0: Connor, I don't blame you. Like, we've all been through really bad seasons for sports teams, and we all knew there were certain seasons that our teams, like the Wings in 2019, just weren't going to be good. Right? You just know it going in, but you're rebuilding. Hopefully, eventually, you'll see the light on the other side of the tunnel, right? But with this, I'm not saying this was a great team to begin with.

0: But apparently they have no appetite to rebuild. They're incompetent. They can't trade Dylan Larkin, who's been begging for a trade since the start of the summer. They can't do something as simple as re-sign a defenseman that they need to try to succeed. Connor, every day it's something new.
1: How about just communicate to the fans? How about just communicate what is going on in this organization instead of just this day-to-day news report?
0: Well, you know what it is, though? You know what it is? Because nobody knows who's in charge and nobody knows what's to say. Like Chris Illich stepping to the podium. I don't know that Chris believes he could squash the fears of Red Wing fans. I don't know that it wouldn't turn into a disaster. Like, Connor, I was listening to Friedman on that podcast, the Ozzie and Keats podcast, and he had a really interesting take on the Dylan Larkin press conference. And he said he thought Dylan did what he should do to try to de-escalate everything. Like, his whole point was Dylan knew everybody hates him. Dylan knows he's the villain and bad guy. So he went into that press conference with the intent to not make it worse. Now, I don't know that he succeeded, but that's where we're at, Connor. The Wings are doing their best not to make it worse. Think about that.
1: Yeah, and the real telling thing you said was, how long can these fans hold on? And do they just know that we're just diehard, we're proud, we're going to hang on no matter what, so let them sit in it.
0: Yeah.
1: Thanks for your time.
0: Connor, I appreciate it, but man, it's a sad state of affairs. It really is. You're playing the toughest division in hockey, the Atlantic. You're missing Dylan Larkin. You're missing Simon Edvinson. You have not gotten appreciably better by any means. And you're dealing with all this nonsense. So where are you at? 248-539-9797. You can text us at the exact same number. Your level of disgust. Is it one? It's sports, no big deal. You go on with your life. You don't think about it. Is it 10? This is pathetic. Where are you at? And the other question. You keeping that TV subscription? I paid for the full year, so I will be able to watch the Red Wings. I don't know that I want to watch the Red Wings. I've never seen anything like it. I keep just repeating the same phrase. So we'll do that. Also, I want to add somebody else that might play in the LCA into the mix as well. His name's Jalen Duren. We got an update on him as well. So we'll do that. We'll tie the Wings and Duren together. But at 7 o'clock, I'm totally committing robbery. I'm totally ripping off the morning show. The morning show had a topic today that when I first heard it, I said, this is the dumbest topic I've ever heard. And then the more I listened, I'm like, wow, it's not that dumb. In fact, it's kind of riveting. So we'll do that in about 34 minutes. 248-539-9797. You can text at the same number, 971.
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All right, people are trashing me, by the way, at the very start of the show. I said I hate the name Jeffrey. Said I don't use it. I didn't really change my name to Jeff. Some guy called me a DB because he thought I did. But, Tim, there's a lot of bad Jeffreys being named. Dahmer and Epstein, both Jeffreys. The giraffe, the only nice Jeffrey. That's it. I just don't like it, especially with the G. Like, it makes no sense to me. So, I'm not going to apologize for my thoughts on being a Jeffrey. The Red Wing stuff is out there, 248-539-9797. You can text us at the exact same number. Level of disgust, 1 to 10. Simon Edvinson is in Sweden playing with Frölunda. You got to be a 10. And then the second part is, are you going to take time out of your day to watch this team? I know early on it's going to be interesting to see if Larkin ever plays, how he's received. Other than that, there's nothing to watch. Like, do you believe that this team can compete in one of the toughest divisions in the game? Probably not. So that's out there if you want to hit on it. We'll get back to more calls. But I thought it would be interesting to settle a debate, to roll in somebody else that plays at the LCA potentially. Because Jalen Duren has until 11:59 tomorrow to decide if he's going to accept a five-year, $200 million deal or a one-year qualifying offer worth $9.6, making him a free agent the following year. Now, you know this. We've been talking about this forever. The Midday Show did a poll, and it was kind of staggering, the results. They asked, what would you rather see happen? 13% said, sign the five-year, $200 million contract. About 13% said, sign the qualifying offer. The rest, can't do the math right now because I'm kind of stupid, like 74%, said, trade his ass. They said, trade him. And I think that's how Piston fans feel. Because the biggest sin you can commit, I think, and Dylan Larkin's doing this, is not wanting to be in Detroit. But you can make your own decisions, but the fans are going to hate you forever. And Jalen Duren has taken this thing so far that I don't know that he can ever come back from it. This feels like Andre Drummond. When the owner stepped in, he got more money, and Drummond was a fine player. Later on in his career, he's still in the league, kind of established a three-point shot. But it reminds me of Duren. But Trajan Langdon refuses to trade him. Despite the fact that that seems to be the obvious thing to do, there's a fractured relationship. I don't know how you bring him back. Langdon has not spoken to Duren all off season. Yet here we are. He won't trade him. And if you look at Yahoo, there's this article that has a bunch of trades that would make sense if Duren goes one way, who you could get back the other way. But what I'm most interested in, and you need to help me out here, because I feel like I'm on an island. It's the weight clause. Wojo and I talked about this yesterday, and I need your help. You know what happened. Trajan Langdon, for whatever reason, decided to put a weight clause in the contract. So if Duren has monthly weigh-ins and he's under the whatever weight it has to be, he will get a bonus. He's not going to get fined if he's over the weight. So that's the stipulation they put in the contract. We're

believe the disrespect comes from the weight class. And then today, reports by everybody are that the weight clause was removed. So Langdon throws the weight clause Duren's way. Duren obviously offended by the weight clause. Pistons continue to raise the offer. Duren doesn't care. He's pissed. Pistons then remove the weight clause. And I don't even know that Jalen Duren's going to sign that long-term deal. Now, it's so obvious to trade him. But for whatever reason, Trajan Langdon loves him more than anybody else does, so he won't. I need to know from you, who's on the right side of the weight clause? Can you help me out here? Because Wojo blames Langdon. You heard Rico, crosstalk, blames Langdon. There are people out there that think Jalen Duren, a guy that apparently you want back and the goal is to win the negotiation, the goal is to close the deal, right? If you're Trajan Langdon, understanding how Duren is, maybe he's sensitive. You saw how he acted in the postseason. Everybody thought Wendell Carter was in his head, considering the Angel Reese saga, considering Carter's now with Reese, somebody that Duren used to date. He was awful in the postseason. But could it really be that the weight clause, something that apparently is not common? And yes, Trajan Langdon did it to Zion Williamson, which obviously it needed to be done considering that's an issue with Zion. But are you telling me that a weight clause in a contract is going to prohibit you from signing a deal worth $200 million over the course of 5 years? Money that, let's be honest, you deserve because somebody's willing to pay it to you, but I don't know that you deserve it. It's a bad contract. That's why I want him traded. I don't love what Jalen Duren does for a basketball team. I don't think he's a great rim protector. He's got no shot. Everything he shoots is an oop or within 5 feet of the basket. So if you got him and he continues to improve, cool. But at this point, it's like he's a malcontent. He don't want to be here. Yeah, the Pistons won't trade him. And if it stems over or from this weight clause, who do you blame? Do you blame the executive, Trajan Langdon, that should obviously read the room and don't put a weight clause towards his client or towards his player because he knows Jalen Duren's not going to take it well? Or do you blame Duren for being about as soft as you possibly can be? Now, I would never call him soft to his face because he could kill me. But the fact of the matter is, you're about to make life-changing money. You're about to achieve all your goals. You made third team All-NBA. You get the contract. It's $40 million a season. Now, it's not the max, but nobody thought you would get the max. And you're turning it down because the Pistons want you to wait for it. Stay in shape. Rico argued, hey, man, he's in shape. You don't know what the Pistons know. And we're joking about him being a candy junkie. That's no big deal. Apparently, he quit candy and now he only eats grapes. But you can't tell me if you're going to invest that much money in anybody. There's going to be stipulations. And I know it's easy to speak when you're not that person. Like, I would do anything for $200 million. Put any stipulation you want. I'm going to sign the deal. I'm going to take the money. The Pistons are going to be around for a very long time. I'm going to get mine. I'm going to eventually retire. I'm going to play golf every day. I'm going to have life-changing money. I can invest in whatever I want. I don't give a damn that I one time had to sign a weight clause. Meanwhile, there's Jalen Duren who won't because of that. So in addition to the wings, and at 7 o'clock, we're going to have a little bit of fun, but I need your help desperately. Who do you blame more? Because I went to bed last night, believe it or not, after watching that Cubs-Padres game. It was a total blowout, so I turned it off. And the last thought that popped in my mind was Wojo blaming Langdon for putting the weight clause in to begin with. And then when I heard Rico say the same thing, come on, man, you know what kind of player Duren is. Why would you insult him like that? I could not disagree more. It's an NBA contract. And even if you don't like the clause, and even if you want to fight the clause, you're going to be that offended by the clause that you cut off communication and you don't speak to the POBO, president of basketball ops, all offseason? Like, who do you blame?

0: Jalen Duren comes off looking so soft. I can't tell who's softer, to tell you the truth. Yesterday, Wojo and I asked the question, who annoys you more, Dylan Larkin or Jalen Duren? And of course, it ended up in a weight conversation. But the question should be, who's the softest guy? Is it Duren or is it Larkin? Duren, allegedly, we're led to believe, turned off by a weight incentive to stay in shape. Are the Pistons calling me fat? Is that what he was thinking? And then you got a guy like Larkin who wants to be dealt, comes out with the three teams, has a press conference only for the reason that it seems like they made him have a press conference, doesn't say anything, says he wants to give you answers, but at the same time doesn't say squat. Then he comes up with this mysterious injury, and now he's not going to play. And I said it from day one, we'll never see him in a winged wheel again. He's never going to play. So who is softer? Who do you view as softer, Duren or Larkin? And as far as the weight clause is concerned, who's to blame? Is it the executive, Langdon, that allegedly put it in the contract to begin with that has caused all this strife? Or is it Duren for being so sensitive? What, you want to pay me all that money, but you want to give me even more money if I make weight? I mean, that's crazy. And it's even more wild to me that Rico and Wojo both say it's Langdon's fault, that Langdon offended Duren. Man, if I can only be offended like that, my boss could do whatever the hell he wants to me. If he wanted to pay me that kind of money, if he wanted to give me a better shift, say whatever you want. Rieger, your voice sucks. Okay. Hey, Rieger, you got a big nose. Okay. Hey, Rieger, you're damn annoying. All right, cool. You're still going to give me that money, right? I can still sign. Where do I sign? Hey, Rieger, you walk stupid. Cool. I would take anything. So we'll get to the calls. 7 o'clock, I'm going to steal a topic from the morning show. I thought it was fascinating after I thought it was stupid. I guess I came to my senses. It was a good conversation, so we'll do that as well. 248-539-9797. You could text us at the exact same number. The Red Wings stuff is still out there, too. But who do you blame more? Do you blame the guy that put the weight clause in the contract, or do you blame the guy that's so sensitive that he cut off negotiations because of the weight clause? And who's softer, Duren or Larkin? 97.1.
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I get this text. It says, Jeff, who do you think will get booed louder, Durin or Larkin? We'll never find out. Dylan Larkin's never going to play a game. I'm convinced of that. Will Jalen Durin be here? I have no idea. I saw some rumblings for the first time today from insiders that maybe Trajan's going to actually have to be forced to trade Jalen Durin. This is insane. It's going to be something in the water at the LCA. I got some texts. We'll hit some calls. I'm going to get Jetski's opinion as well. Who do you blame more? The man that put the weight clause in the contract or the man offended by the weight clause? If it is the weight clause that has started this and has escalated this. Somebody says, the weight in isn't even scummy. He doesn't have to stay in shape for his contract. He just gets money if he does. I don't get the problem. Jake in the garage. No, Jake, you nailed it. Like, my goodness. I have to pay you $200 million. I want you to win an NBA title for me. I need you to be mentally strong, but it's going to be a weight clause that's going to make you not want to sign the deal. That's wild to me. Now, maybe it's his reps. He's got Chafee Fields as his agent, and he's an NFL agent. If you look at the list of his clients, he has the Morris brothers. He has Jalen Durin, and that's it. Actually, there's one more person, one NBA player, I'm drawing a blank on his name, that he lost $20 million. Same type of situation. So maybe you're going to blame the representation, but at the end of the day, that's on Durin as well because he picks his agent. It's kind of like the whole Scooble Boris thing. I got a couple more texts. It says the following. Don't know what's worse. Durin saying no or the Pistons raising the offer to where it is now. Now, that's a great point. Maybe the question should be who looks worse in this? Is it Jalen Durin saying no to $200 million? Or is it Trajan Langdon for having no idea how to negotiate this contract? This should not have been that difficult. You knew what you could max him out at. You gave him a fair offer. If he doesn't want to be here, trade him. I don't understand why Trajan Langdon refuses to pull a deal. You saw the one where maybe you get Anthony Davis in return. I'm not saying that's going to win you a championship, but that makes you a better team. If this was Cade Cunningham, I understand jumping through the hoops, but it's not. It's Jalen Durin, who was a no-show and got benched in favor of Paul Reed in the postseason. I don't understand why you're fighting so hard to bring the man back. And now maybe at the end of the day, Langdon's going to be right. Everybody loves to say Durin's only 21 years old. Granted, he's been in the league for 4 years. But the whole thing is wild. So go ahead, Tim. Who do you blame more? Do you blame the executive for not knowing what a weight clause would do to his player? Or do you blame the player for being so damn sensitive that he sees a weight clause and he refuses to come to camp, making everybody else talk?

0: for him, by the way.
1: Just in that instance, just about the weight clause?
0: Yes.
1: Definitely the player.
0: Right?
1: Definitely the player. Like, dude, get over it. You're going to make $200 million. There's going to be some things that are involved in that. If for whatever reason they feel like they need to weigh you in, you want to be insulted, then fine. Every time you weigh in, flip them the finger. Like,
0: take their money. Take their extra
1: and
0: money.
1: It's just a bonus incentive. Well, they put weird things in for bonus incentives anyway.
0: Exactly. It's no different. Hey, man, you ride a motorcycle, which I know you do. When you're under this contract, you're going to be not riding a motorcycle. And if we catch you, we dock you. Boom.
1: And you know what? That's something like, that's a good example because that's something that they've put in like actor contracts where they're like making a movie and they can't do this dangerous thing that they like to do because they don't want to risk them messing up the movie.
0: But this text, by the way, thank you, Jeff, for asking him straight up, why don't you trade him, even though his answer was dog bleep. That's right. I did ask Trajan Langdon, are you surprised that Jalen Duren is this disrespected or feels this disrespected? And why don't you just trade him? And he refused to answer the second part till I pressed him a little bit on it. And he said, that's a big if, and I don't deal in ifs, which is a solid return. But it's funny because do you have that cut, by the way? They played it earlier. Because he says something about Jalen Duren. And then what we find out today, it totally like pukes in the face of it. If you don't, that's totally understandable.
1: I mean, there's lots of Langdon cuts in here from today. So
0: Trajan Langdon said he does not allow a player's feelings to get in the way of what he has to do business-wise. Like the decisions that he has to make.
1: I got that one.
0: All right, listen to this.
2: Jalen Duren is disrespected. Does that surprise you that he would think that? And also, if he doesn't want to be here, why would you not want to, or at least entertain the idea of trading him?
3: To answer your first question, I won't let anybody's feelings get in the way of decisions that I make professionally. That has nothing to do with it.

0: Quick text. This topic is exactly why I hate the NBA. Soft, overinflated, ego-driven divas. E from Wixom. E, I can't disagree with you. I can't. Like, it's wild to me that you would allow a weight clause to get in the way of $200 million. Crazy. Anyway, first hour flew by. We trashed the Wings. We trashed the Pistons. Coming up next, I want to pay homage to somebody. The morning show. I try not to do this. I don't want to steal somebody's topic, but sometimes it's such a good topic, I got to take it. I was listening this morning, running my errands, and the morning show asked the question that I thought was so stupid, that it had such an obvious answer. And then the more they talked about it, the more I found myself kind of changing my mind. So I want to present that to you. I'm curious what side of the fence you're on. We'll do that next. 97.1.
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3: That's right. Jeremy Otto, very quickly, who do you blame more? Do you blame Trajan Langdon for putting the weight clause in the contract? Do you blame Jalen Duren for being so sensitive about said weight clause? And now that weight clause is gone. Go ahead. Well, I heard that our station wanted to give you a weight clause.
4: They did, yes. In the next deal, I'm trying to get it off, but there's no telling whether it will be off.
3: But it was not negative. Like, they weren't going to dock you.
4: They wanted me really to use the they wanted me to use the gym inside here. They wanted extra people to use it, so that was an extra incentive.
3: Listen, I don't want to air this station's dirty laundry, but we do have a gym.
4: Yes.
3: It's a very nice gym.
4: It's nice, isn't it nice?
3: The problem is, it's so sticky. Nobody wipes anything down. I use the treadmill every now and then. It's so sticky. Oh. It's gross. It needs to be wiped down.
4: Okay.
3: So I mean, I wipe it down, but then it's still sticky.
4: Is this your bad call?
3: Yes. Yeah. I feel like there's been so much time that has surpassed that the stickiness is there forever. It's not going to go anywhere.
4: Mm-hmm. All right. So to answer your question, I actually asked Hunter about this. I said, hey, is this just about the weight clause? Is that why he's so disgruntled? He's like, yeah, it's last year negotiations failing there, weight clause. And you know what? I'll play it later for you as well. Something very interesting he said. I didn't think of this. He says Jalen Duren, you know, and knowing him and knowing other people that know him, he likes to communicate with people that he's close to, right? So the fact that Trajan didn't communicate with him all offseason, even though that's kind of normal, you know, for these type of...
3: He's communicating with his agent.
4: Right. But he thinks that could have soured it as well because Jalen likes to have personal conversations.
3: I got to be honest with you, man. Jalen Duren seems like he's a high maintenance. He does. He's upset about the weight clause. He wants Trajan to call him every day. I need Jalen Duren to be a better player. I'm sorry.
4: I'm concerned that even if he takes this deal, he's still going to be a little sour. Who couldn't be concerned?
3: Well, first of all, it's going to be awkward as hell to come back. The fans are going to boo him because you can't do this in any city, but of course, Detroit as well.
4: If he plays well, I don't think they'll boo him consistently.
3: But if he doesn't play well, it's going to be uncomfortable. If he takes the qualifying offer, you might be thinking, sweet, he's got to play well to get a great deal.
4: Mm-hmm.
3: But if he doesn't play well, that's going to go bad. This is a mess.
4: Mostly for him, though, because I think the team's in the better spot. If he really doesn't want to be here, then you don't want him here for 5 years.
3: Trade him, but Trajan won't.
4: Yeah.
3: That's the big thing.
4: I think the suitors are limited, though, at this point. I think...
3: Pick one. Anyone.
4: I mean, if he takes
3: Sacramento, take care.
4: If he takes the qualifying offer, then yes, there's no reason why not to move on from him. I don't know.
3: Jalen, I hear Milwaukee is very nice this time of year, and they're not going to give you a weight clause.
4: Did you see the Anthony Davis bit within that article as well? That's crazy. They should run away from
3: Let's
4: that
3: go.
4: Though. You don't want
3: I'll
4: you don't
3: 80.
4: You want Anthony? Really?
3: Yes.
4: No.
3: Yeah, short term deal.
4: That got one person fired. You don't want.
3: He's a better player than Jalen Duren.
4: He is, but I don't know. You don't want that baggage.
3: That's why I thought from the get-go they should have made a move to get Kevin Durant last year before he went to the Rockets. That was my guy.
4: Mm.
3: So, anyway. All right.
4: All right. Thank you.
3: Yeah, thank you. You look great today.
4: Thank you.
3: I was kidding about the weight clause.
4: Oh.
3: I wasn't supposed to tell you. 248-539-9797. You can text us at the exact same number. If you're wondering where Woji is, he's off today. Apparently, he had to go to the Red Wings to ask about them playing paintball. They did. They played paintball yesterday. So Woji was there, so he's too tired to come here. I don't blame him. 1 hour in the book, second just to get going. If you want to hit on the Duren saga, he has until tomorrow at 11:59 to decide what the hell he's going to do. What do you think he should do? Who do you blame more, Duren or Langdon? That's out there if you want to hit on it. And then we talked about the Red Wings as well. What a complete and utter mess. In both teams that play at the LCA, a complete mess. But enough negativity. Let's get away from it. Because I got something for you. And I am totally, without a doubt, stealing it from the morning show. I wake up, I get my kid to school, I do my...

fatherly duties. I was making the rounds today, running some errands. And Costa and Jansen, you got the Gov, you got Heather, you got Greg. Greg has a Santa Claus style beard, by the way. It's pretty impressive. I couldn't grow a beard like that if I tried. But they asked a question about the Jahmyr Gibbs run. Now, they asked Dan Campbell if Jahmyr Gibbs reminds him of Barry Sanders. I can get you that. You got that audio? I can get you that audio soon. But I don't need it right now. You saw the run. You heard the run. Jahmyr Gibbs made seven jets miss. He cut inside. He was dead to rights. He pivoted, made a change of direction from right to left, and he took it to the house. And everybody at Ford Field, for one moment, forgot about a bad defense, forgot about all the talking points and narratives with this football team. And everybody, and I do mean everybody, thought the same exact thing. Young, old, man, woman. They all thought Barry Sanders. Now, it's crazy to call anybody Barry. One of the greatest ever to do it. But that was the topic. In that moment, everybody at least thought it, because that was a Barry-style run. How many runs did Barry make happen where he disappeared in a pile of athletes? Defensive linemen, linebackers, secondary members, he came out, he ran for a touchdown. Now, Barry also got hit behind the line of scrimmage a lot. That was the greatness of Barry. -2, -1, -4, -3, -74. Like, that was Barry Sanders in a nutshell. The only game I watched Barry Sanders play in that I was disappointed in happened on New Year's Eve in 1994. Maybe it was 93, but the 94 year, I believe. No, it was 94. It was a playoff game, and they went to Lambeau. And it was like -5 outside, and Barry had -1 yard rushing. And the Lions lost that game. Because back in the 90s, they could not win a playoff game with the exception of the one against the Cowboys. That got them to the NFC Championship game. But Barry was one of a kind. To tell you how much people love Barry Sanders, the dude walked away. He faxed in his resignation and retirement. He hopped on a plane to London instead of doing a press conference. And nobody ever cared. Meanwhile, Sergei Fedorov just left for more money to go elsewhere, and you hated him for a very long time, and he was just as good as hockey as Barry was at football. But Barry was so electric, you always wanted somebody like Barry. Barry will never be trash. Barry was fantastic. So when you saw Gibbs do it, it reminded you of Barry. And a lot of people made the comparison, including myself. And then you feel stupid. You feel foolish because Barry's a top five running back of all time. And as good as Jahmyr Gibbs is, and he's very good, I don't know that he's that caliber. And if he becomes that caliber, you can't say it yet. He only has 3 seasons and 3 games under the belt. But the morning show asked the question. They did it. And I'm going to follow suit. They said, can you compare Jahmyr Gibbs to Barry Sanders? And immediately, anybody with a brain, a heart, a memory, a soul, blood pumping through their body immediately smashes the steering wheel like I did and say, that's a dumb question. Of course not. But then I heard Jim lay out the comparison. Like, for instance, we're only going to judge the first 3 years, right? Like, Barry Sanders in his first 3 years was pretty special. Jahmyr Gibbs in his first 3 years, just as special. Like, the stats are eerie, to tell you the truth. They're very similar. Barry, in his first 3 years, he had 3 AP first teams, 47 touchdowns. He had, like, 5,400 all-purpose yards. He had 19 fumbles. 19. Won Offensive Rookie of the Year. He had 3 top 3 finishes for Offensive Player of the Year as well. I mean, Barry was a stud. Then you look at Jahmyr. Jahmyr Gibbs, 2 more all-purpose touchdowns through 3 years. And I'm not even counting the 6 that he has this year. He already has 6 touchdowns. Jahmyr Gibbs is your offense. As good as St. Brown is, without Gibbs, you got nothing. So Gibbs already has 6 TDs this year. We're not going to include that. 3 seasons. He has 2 more all-purpose touchdowns than Barry.

0: He has more total yards than Barry. I'm sorry. No, I'm wrong about that. He has about 300 less total yards. Barry has way more rushing yards. Barry had 4,322 rushing yards through the first three seasons, while Gibbs has about 3,000. He only has 5 fumbles compared to 19 fumbles for Barry Sanders. But he has that shiftiness. He has that speed. He has the ability to make you miss. But more than anything, what reminds me the most of Barry Sanders and Jahmyr Gibbs is he's got the ability to make you look dumb. Absolutely foolish. Make you look silly. And he did that to the Jets. I expect he continues to do it. So I wanted to ask the question. Is it insane to ask, is Jahmyr in the same conversation as Barry Sanders? Now, obviously, dude's got to play for 8 more years. And he's got to continue to kill it. And in this day and age, it might be difficult because it's kind of a different game. But from what you've seen so far, Jahmyr Gibbs is good. Is it disrespectful to Barry Sanders to question if Jahmyr belongs in the same conversation? 248-539-9797. You can text us at the exact same number. Through his first 45 games, Gibbs has passed Barry Sanders in touchdowns. Sanders himself acknowledged that Gibbs shares his suddenness, change of direction, skills, and ability to make multiple defenders miss in tight spaces. Gibbs actually boasts a higher yard per carry average than Barry Sanders did over his initial 3-year stretch. I would love to hear from you. 248-539-9797. The text is the exact same number. I'm totally ripping this off from the morning show. Is it insulting to Barry to question if Jahmyr belongs in the same conversation? Nobody's saying Jahmyr is as good. Nobody's saying that Gibbs will be as good. But through 3 seasons, what you've seen, does he make you think of Barry? That run totally did for me. Now, I'm going to be honest with you. Up until that run, I never probably saw it. Jahmyr is a stud, but I never thought Barry Sanders. I mean, that's about as high of a compliment as it gets. But after that run, it reminded me so much of Barry Sanders. It's hard not to think of it now. What about you? 248-539-9797. We'll pick up some of the calls. Is it insulting to Barry Sanders to mention Jahmyr Gibbs in the same breath? That's the question. And first, I said, of course it is. Then you think a little bit, you're like, I don't know. So where do you stand? 97.1.
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3: Psst. Hey, over here.
4: What?
3: Right here, on the side of the house.
4: Who said that?
3: Look down. I'm right at your feet.
4: Wait, the basketball?
3: Yes, the basketball. Right down here, where the kids left me a long time ago. Man, you know how lonely it is being a ball and not being able to bounce or roll?
4: Excuse me?
3: Remember when you got me for the kids? You said, "Now kids, you have no excuse not to go outside and play."
4: Uh-huh.
3: Wow, I'll miss flying through the air and hearing the shouts of joy when I swish through the basket. 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
4: Okay. Oh, wow. You are flat.
3: Easy. 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

0: All right, 97.1. I'm stealing from the morning show. It was a ridiculous question, I thought, until I listened to the conversation, and maybe it's not as crazy as I initially thought. Can you mention Jahmyr Gibbs in the same breath as Barry Sanders? Now, I got this text, and it simply says the following. No, dumbass. End of conversation. There's another one. Barry shouldn't be insulted. He left the league after not too long. He was 10-15-year vet. I would get him being insulted being that Gibbs is so new. Well, I don't think Barry's insulted regardless. Barry's already said he loves Jahmyr Gibbs. But I'm talking about the fans. I'm talking about the folk legend. Then I got one more. Then we'll hit some phones. Riggs. No one has ever come close to Barry's skill set. The man was built to run, can truly stop on a dime with no loss in speed. He was a human pinball, and even after all the years he played, he was at his prime when he retired. Jahmyr Gibbs is a great running back, but it is his speed that gives him production. He's not close to Barry Sanders. Listen, I don't disagree with you. Barry's talent was the elusiveness. Jahmyr's talent is probably more speed. I think it's well said. I do. Now, it's not like Barry never had a negative gain, though, either. I remember Sal Palantonio came out with an article, The Downside of Barry Sanders. It was like unbelievable sacrilegious in this town. And he pointed out how Barry in a playoff game never eclipsed 100 yards rushing. And Barry away from a dome never was as good. Now, I'm not trying to diminish one guy to argue for the other guy's case. I'm not trying to do that. But I'm trying to ask the question. Is it insulting? Is it crazy? Do you immediately say that's a dumbass question? Jimmy in Woodhaven, you're on 97.1. What's going on, Jimmy?
1: Hey, Rieger. How's it going?
0: Wonderful.
1: I just want to say that I think Jahmyr is a very different back than Barry Sanders. And I agree with your point on his speed. What I will say, though, is he is amazing, and those numbers are undeniable that he's putting up insane numbers his first 3 years. But I think it's dangerous to mix these two guys' legacies. Let them be their own backs. They're

0: both amazing.
1: Well, of course.
0: I hope Jameer can.
1: But Jimmy, this is what we do, man. It's what sports fans do. Like, I don't know if you noticed, but LeBron versus Jordan, who's the best in the NBA of all time, right? This is what we do. We've always done this. So when it comes to Detroit legends, it doesn't get much better than Barry Sanders. Through 3 years, Jameer is on pace to accomplish what Barry has accomplished.
0: You know what I'll say is I hope Jameer ends up better than Barry, because you know what that means?
1: We're
0: going to have a very bright future here in Detroit. And yeah, if he does, you know, I think he could keep it up. He's a talented back, and, you know, speed kills in the modern NFL, as well as he makes moves in the passing game, which is awesome. So
1: yeah, Jimmy, yeah, the only thing he doesn't do as well as block. Now, I got to be honest, I don't think Barry was a great blocker either, and they're not paid to block, but you're absolutely right. I mean, Barry out of the backfield receiving a football, I seem to remember, wasn't as good as Jahmyr Gibbs is. Gibbs is a weapon in that regard. He's more of a dual threat, I feel. I don't think Barry was. Now, you can never top what Barry brought you with the elusiveness and the change of pace and some of the magical runs. See, that's the thing, Jimmy. It's those runs, because he did it once a game, I feel. Like, he would come out of a pile and rush for 64 yards, or he would rush for 93 yards, and he would totally go off after being contained the entirety of the game. You don't forget that stuff, and that's why he's heralded like he is.
0: All I got to say is I've seen Jahmyr Gibbs do that against the Giants in the playoffs last year, first play, and run 90 yards down the field. So I think he can do it just as well.
1: Jimmy, I appreciate it, my man. One call. He's saying it's not stupid. But then I get this text. You're stupid. You're reaching. Dumb topic. Move on. How about this text? And all of these people kissing Barry's ass are stuck in the 90s. The game has changed. There's more to it, but I can't find where it is. 248-539-9797. You can text us at the exact same number. Have you thought it? Start there. When you saw the run on Sunday, did you think it? Did you think what every other Lions fans thought? Oh my God, that reminded me of Barry Sanders. And then you do a little digging and you realize through 3 years, that's how long Jahmyr has been in the league. His stats are just as good, if not better in some categories, than Barry Sanders. Now we got to do Billy Sims. If he never got injured, I wonder how good he'd be. Somebody says Gibbs will never rush for 2,000 yards in a season like Barry did. Well, he's got one more game to do it. That's number one. And number two, I don't know that I agree with that. Like, I know they use Sione Vaki a lot more against the Jets, but I still believe that Gibbs is their bell cow. I still believe they want to cut it up 80-20, 80% Gibbs, and then 20% whoever else is on this team to run the football. So I don't know that I agree. I think he could flirt with 2,000, and you get the extra game. Steve in Ferndale, you're on 97.1. What's going on, Stevie?
2: Hey, Rig, how you doing?
1: Hey, buddy.
2: Hey, I just want to tell you, I'm not much of a football fan, knowing the results and everything, but watching the replays of Barry running the ball, he had a lot of openings to move. Now, Gibbs, he doesn't have that. He doesn't have the opportunity like Barry did.
1: Steve, Barry had the better offensive line for the majority of his career. I don't think there's any question about that. I mean, Kevin Glover and Lomas Brown, but go on.
2: Yeah, I mean, you know, just watching Sanders run, he had holes all over the place. And Gibbs, he has to find his spot, you know, from what I've seen. So, I don't know. I'd touch him. If he stays healthy, Gibbs is going to probably take him.
1: But I guess my question would be, Steve, and for everybody listening right now, even if Jahmyr Gibbs plays the same amount of years, hopefully he plays more, even if he eclipses what Barry produced on the yard or on the ground from catching the football, whatever the case is, even if he was right up there, surefire Hall of Famer, the whole deal, will you ever think of him like Barry because nobody could run like Barry? The greatest thing about Barry Sanders was he was electrical. It was the electricity. It was the runs. You just never forget it. And Steve, in this town, I remember people going to the games back in the Silverdome era, and they said, I'm going for Barry. I don't give a damn if the Lions win or lose. The dude was more popular than the football team was.

0: was.
1: Yeah. Yeah, I agree with that, Rig. The only time I'd ever watch the Lions if I knew Barry was playing.
0: See?
1: And I wanted to watch him move, you know? I didn't know anything about football, but I wanted to watch him run. So there you go.
0: So low to the ground, those tree trunk legs coming out of piles. It was remarkable. Steve, it's a good call. I do appreciate it. 248-539-9797. I don't know. Even if Jahmyr Gibbs breaks every Barry Sanders record, that you'll ever think of Gibbs like Barry, because Barry provided you with so many elusive runs. And the other thing, too, let's be honest, back then there was less. Social media didn't exist. You had to wait and watch on ESPN the replays. I think those runs, they became more legendary, more mythical. Now you get to see Jahmyr every week, right? It's in the now. It's happening right now. So I don't know that Jahmyr Gibbs could ever eclipse Barry. I do think he could be in the same conversation for sure. But what about you? A lot of people want to talk. Got some open phone lines if you want to grab them. I am totally ripping off the morning show topic. But could you ever think Jahmyr Gibbs in the same sentence as Barry Sanders? Because for a slight moment on Sunday, you saw it. We're not talking about this, and nobody's calling in about this, if he didn't have that run that he had. He was surrounded by Jets, changed the direction, runs for a touchdown. Like, who cares about the game? Who cares about the outcome? That was special. That was Barry. It felt like it. And I'm looking at these texts, and some people are like, oh, Barry never had the talent that Jahmyr has around him. That's totally not true, by the way. If you go back and look at those 90 Lions, they are mirroring what these Lions are. Now, you're right. They never had a Jared Goff. That's fair. But the offensive line had all pros. They had an all-pro receiver. They had talent on both sides of the football. So Barry did have talent. The reason Barry quit was because they kept getting rid of that talent. Quick text. What if Gibbs wins a Lions Super Bowl? Would that make a difference? Ian in the car. Yes. Absolutely. Maybe the only way it could make a difference. Somebody says the morning show actually talked about sports. Do they not? Yes, they do. They did. It was good. All right, we'll continue the conversation. We'll take some of your calls. 97.1.
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2: 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Hey, over here.
3: What?
2: Right here, on the side of the house.
3: Who said that?
2: Look down. I'm right at your feet.
3: Wait, the basketball?
2: Yes, the basketball. 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

0: Okay, 97.1. We're talking about this. I want to play it for you. Dan Miller on the call on Sunday. The move by Jahmyr Gibbs that made everybody think the same thing. That looked like Barry Sanders. Take a listen.
1: Goff takes, tosses to Gibbs, running right, finds a lot of traffic, comes back left. There he goes, 15, Gibbs 10, outside 5, Gibbs end zone, touchdown Detroit Lions. Oh, baby, what a run, Jahmyr Gibbs, 17 yards.
0: 17 yards, goes one way, traffic, about to get tackled, reverses course, goes the other way, touchdown. Yes, Tim.
2: I was going to say, and what you don't hear in the cut, because we don't include those usually in highlights, is Lomas Brown immediately...
0: Did he say it?
2: ...mentioning Barry Sanders.
0: Really?
2: He did it because not that too long before that, Dan had mentioned Gibbs and the fact that Barry was there and something about the two of them. And
0: right.
2: So, yeah, Lomas immediately he's like, and you mentioned Barry Sanders.
0: It's a good Lomas.
2: Yeah.
0: I love Lomas. All right, very
2: quickly. I feel like that was my best Lomas. I feel like I need to do better.
0: But work on it. 8 o'clock hour, we'll test you. All right. Do you do anybody other than Lomas?
2: In the booth?
0: No, I'm just talking in general.
2: I do a couple people.
0: Yeah, we'll talk about it.
2: I can't do you.
0: Well, we'll see if your impressions are good enough that we'll have a test.
2: I used to
0: maybe
2: have
0: in the
2: a decent,
0: 9 o'clock hour.
2: God rest his soul. I used to have a decent Caputo.
0: Do it.
2: I feel like it's gotten worse though. Like I don't feel like it's on par as what it. And a long time ago when we worked together more often, like in the old
0: clown ball,
2: go back to the old building to say how long ago it was. I even had his physical mannerisms down. I could do the whole bit.
0: I actually think if Pat was still alive, and we dearly miss him, but if he was still alive right now with Dylan Larkin and the Red Wings and Yzerman being fired and Jalen Duren, I can only imagine he'd be fascinating to listen to. All right. Morning show. Apparently I'm stealing this topic, so I'm going to steal everything else. They have Dan Campbell on every Tuesday, and of course they asked Dan Campbell about his star running back. Does he remind you of one Barry Sanders? And Dan played against Barry. Take a listen.
3: Well, he's got things in his body that certainly remind you of Barry. His change of direction is his acceleration, the speed, the power, the body control. I mean, he's different. He's different that way. And he sure as heck is fun to watch, you know. So, and the best part of all this, we haven't even tapped into everything he's got. I believe that. I mean, he's got so much room to grow. But I'm glad he's ours.
0: I think Detroit's glad that he's theirs as well. 248-539-9797. We'll get some texts.

0: as well, but is it insulting to Barry Sanders to say Jahmyr Gibbs in the same conversation? We gave you the stats. Through 3 years, each man has rolled, and Jahmyr is right up there with Barry Sanders. In fact, he's got more touchdowns, way less fumbles, too. So go ahead. I know you thought it, but are you thinking they're comparable? Mike in Pontiac, you're on 97.1. What's up, Mikey?
1: Hi, Reeser. How you doing?
0: Hey, Mikey. How are you?
1: Good. I just want to say I'm a longtime Lions fan. So, you know, way back.
0: You've seen it all.
1: They lost to Washington in the conference finals. I watched that. But, yeah.
0: Oh, I remember. I was 94. I was a senior in high school, Mikey. I had my whole life ahead of me. I remember exactly where I was, begging my mother to come back from the Summit Mall in Pontiac so I could get in front of a TV for kickoff, and then they got rolled. In fact, Mike, you can maybe clarify this. I think that game, wasn't it like a 10-point game at the half? And then the second half was just misery.
1: I remember the final score. It was really.
0: What was the final score?
1: 44-10.
0: Sounds about right. Yeah. It was like 20-10 at the half, I think. But go on.
1: Yes. Yeah. No. You know, as far as Barry Sanders is electric, and I think you already, you know, my take. You already mentioned it, but Jahmyr Gibbs has a supporting cast. I don't remember Barry having that supporting cast. You know, you got number 14, you got Jared Goff. I think Jared Goff's one of the top quarterbacks in the NFL. You know, you got number one, you got Williams, you got LaPorta. So I think all of those surrounding cast makes Jahmyr Gibbs better.
0: Okay, so hold on a second, because I'm not disputing that obviously this year's Lions team for Jahmyr Gibbs probably has more talent for sure. But if you go back to the 91 team per se, you had Kramer / Rodney Pete as your quarterback. You're going to take Gibbs. You had Barry as your running back. You're going to take Barry over Gibbs too. Your receivers, Brett Perriman, Robert Clark, Willie Green, the touchdown machine, and Mike Farr. Not awful receivers by any means, but you probably take them on Ross St. Brown and Jameson Williams. So I hear what you're saying. I do. I gotcha. But those teams of the 90s were pretty talented too. But go on.
1: Yeah, no, that's all. I just think there's never going to be anything like Barry Sanders, although, you know, 3 years with Gibbs, so we'll see. I like what I see so far.
0: You know, he's not going anywhere for the next 4 at least, right? And he is definitely not close to out of his prime. And whether you think it's only the speed that makes him so great, I disagree. There's, as Dan Campbell said, something in there, the elusiveness, the twitch, the ability to make you miss. And Mikey, you can make the case, and I'm not going to do this right now, but you can make the case that Jahmyr Gibbs could be more of an MVP for the Lions than Barry Sanders ever was, considering how important he is to this offense.
1: Yeah, that's why he got that contract. Yeah.
0: I'm not making that case right now. I'm not. But, Mike, you look at this offense, and a lot of it is Jahmyr Gibbs. I appreciate the call, brother. 248-539-9797. You can text us at the exact same number. Elliot hanging in Allen Park. You're on 97.1. What's going on, Elliot?
2: What's up, Rieger?
0: Hey, buddy.
2: This is a good topic.
0: Thanks. Not mine. I totally stole it.
2: Both running backs could end up being Hall of Famers. However, the key difference as far as the teams are concerned are the quarterbacks. Andre Ware, Charlie Batch, Eric Kramer, Rodney Pete. So our quarterback under Gibbs can be surgical if he's given protection. Now, what's interesting, and no one ever mentions it, is that Barry and OJ were the only two running backs to ever gain 2,000 yards in 14 games. Yes, Barry did play in a 16-game schedule.
0: Yes.
2: However, his first two games, he had a grand total of 53 yards. Then
0: Remarkable. The
2: next 14 games, he put an assault that will never be matched by any running back ever in 14 consecutive 100-yard games. Eric Dickerson didn't do it. The only one who ever matched that.

0: as far as 2,000-yard season in 14-game span was O.J. And when you look at both of them, Barry had a 6.03 yards per carry average. Dating back to that playoff game against Green Bay, what Green Bay did, which was wise, like all teams would do against Detroit, they would stack the box to play against the run. And that's how they stopped Barry. Barry ran more instinctively than Jahmyr. Jahmyr has very, very good hands. Barry's hands were average.
1: No, you're right. There was a lot of the time where I wondered a lot out loud. I remember this. Stop throwing him the football. I remember there were times he didn't catch the football. But Elliot, you bring up 97, and it's a little stroll down memory lane. So I just pulled up the game logs for that season where he won Offensive Player of the Year. That's third game after rushing 33 against Atlanta. They won that game. And 20 yards against Tampa, they lost that game. He rushed for 161, then 113, then 139, then 107, then 207, make that 215, then he was 100-plus the rest of the way, including rushing for 216 against the Colts back on 11-23-97. Like, that run was crazy. And then 184 against the Jets to eclipse the 2,000 yards.
0: Yep. And as a trivia note, the last tackle in that season to keep him from scoring a touchdown was made by one cornerback named Aaron Glenn for the New York Jets.
1: Full circle, my man. So what's the biggest difference, though, Elliot? What's the biggest difference? If you were going to tell somebody there's no way Jahmyr Gibbs could be compared to Barry Sanders is because, what would you say? What would because be?
0: I would say because of the surrounding cast. Because Jahmyr Gibbs ran a 4.36 40. Barry ran a 4.39. They're both fast. We know that.
1: Oh, yeah.
0: But Barry was a little more instinctive as his running style. I'm not taking anything away from Jahmyr Gibbs. I think it's the supporting cast, Rieger. It's the supporting cast.
1: Elliot, it's a good call. Go on.
0: Yeah.
1: You got something else?
0: I am.
1: All good?
0: I think the quarterback makes a big difference because the defense has to honor the pass against Detroit.
1: Yep. Elliot, I appreciate it, my man. We're actually going to talk about the quarterback later on in the program. I got some questions. I'm ready to make an admission. So we'll get to that. Continue the Barry conversation. Barry and Jahmyr Gibbs. Is it fair to say both men's name in the same sentence? What made Barry so much better? The stats through 3 years are pretty damn similar. So where are you at? 248-539-9797. You can text us at the exact same number, 971.
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0: 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Rieger hanging with you. 248-539-9797. You can text us at the exact same number. Talking a little Barry Sanders and Jahmyr Gibbs. I heard the morning show do this, so I totally ripped them off. Usually I make fun of them, but today I honor them by ripping off their topic. And it was wild because I thought the same thing as you did. At the very start of the conversation, I'm like, it's disrespectful to Barry Sanders to say Jahmyr Gibbs' name in the same sentence. But then you listen a little bit and you talk about the first 3 years and you look at the stats and you break it down. And I don't think it's insulting anymore. What I would say is Barry was more magical. And I think that's what it comes down to. Now, could Jahmyr Gibbs be as magical the more you watch him? Sure. Could he be more electric? Absolutely. His speed is awesome. His moves are fantastic. He, of course, is the best running back in Detroit since Barry Sanders hung him up. Unless you want to count James Stewart or Reggie Bush. I'm kidding. Mikel LeShore. Javid Best. But what's the biggest difference? What is the biggest difference? I want to hear from you. Between Barry and Gibbs, why would it be insulting to say both their names in the same sentence? I think it's just a memorable, legendary, insane, ridiculous, wild runs by Barry. But it's not like Jahmyr hasn't had similar runs, because he has. I think Barry's were more electric simply because they're older. And he had less ways to watch them. And it's nostalgia and stuff. So what is the biggest difference? 248-539-9797. You can text us at the exact same number. Dave is in Clinton Township. You're on 97.1. Hello, Dave.
1: Hey, what's happening? I think the biggest difference is passion.
0: Well, I would assume Jahmyr that Gibbs has more.
1: Yeah, that's what I'm saying. You know, Jahmyr Gibbs isn't going to say to hell with it and hop on a plane to England.
0: You wouldn't think so, Dave. You wouldn't think so at all. Now, to be fair, and it's wild, Barry was so special. Barry was so amazing that fans of Detroit, this city, when we're talking about Jalen Duren, when we're talking about Dylan Larkin, we forgave him. Like, nobody ever brings up the fact that Barry left. And if you bring up the fact that Barry quit on the Lions, you get shunned. You get laughed at. You get made fun of. People stare at you funny. So, Dave, you're right. That's how special he was, though.
1: Right. And I think it was, in hindsight, you know, he's more electric and more, you know, magic in hindsight because he was all that there was. Okay. For a good portion of career, that was all there was.
0: You're right. He was Lions football. Absolutely.
1: You talked a couple things. Number one, you talk about 2,000 yards. Defense is going to keep them from getting 2,000 yards. Not other teams' defense, our defense. You know, if we keep getting the shootouts, you know, you got to keep passing, that type of thing. Also, ironically enough, you played that clip, and I'm not 100% certain because I'm in the car. I couldn't look it up. With Dan Miller's call on the touchdown run, yes, with 17 yards, I'm almost positive that Barry's first run against the Cardinals was 17 yards.
0: Let me look it up. I'll look that up for you. What else you

0: got on your mind? I can find that very quickly.
1: No, again, the biggest thing, passion. Passion. And, you know, I think he cares. I don't know, because he wears it on his sleeve more than Barry did. You don't really know how much he cared. But I got, and that means something to me.
0: That's fair.
1: A Dan Campbell type of guy. Barry wasn't a Dan Campbell type of guy.
0: I mean, to be fair, though, Barry did put in his work. He did give it his all, and he just saw the team not give a damn about him. Like, Dave, it's almost like the whole Dylan Larkin Detroit Red Wings thing. Who do you blame, Yzerman or Larkin? Larkin looks at the dysfunction. He's like, I'm out. It's not like there wasn't dysfunction when Barry was the running back. Like, Barry wanted to keep his guys, and the Lions kept trading away his guys, or they left for nothing, you know? So eventually Barry's like, I'm out, dude. I can't do it anymore.
1: Right.
0: All right, so I'm looking at Barry Sanders' runs. Hold on a second. Bob Galliano, a bunch of passes in 89. I'm looking for the first mention of Barry Sanders. You're saying it's a 14-yard run?
1: It was a 14 run? Okay, I knew it was.
0: Well, no, I'm looking.
1: Better than average.
0: I've yet to find it. He had no touches in the first quarter.
1: No, he held out that year, and they didn't bring him into the second half. I think his first run was 17 yards.
0: Second half they brought him in. I don't see it in the third quarter. I see some Eddie Murray kicks. I see some Bob Galliano. Oh, here we go. Here we go. Oh, damn, you were so close. His first run was in the third quarter from the Phoenix 29-yard line up the middle for 18 yards, tackled by Roland Mitchell. That's a hell of a memory on you, Dave.
1: I was at that game, so.
0: Then he ran the ball again for 3 yards. Then he ran the ball again for 5 yards. Then he ran the ball again for 3 yards. They ran Barry Sanders 4 straight times.
1: Right. And by the way, they lost that game because they had a chance to take it up, and then Mouse Davis forgot to pass in the last drive, and they gave it to Barry. He didn't do much in the last 3 times they gave him the ball, and he didn't score.
0: Dave, give me the final score.
1: Remember, they would run the run and shoot. Mouse Davis couldn't pull the trigger on his new offense.
0: You got the final score? If you have the final score, I would be so impressed. Go ahead.
1: No, I don't. I think the Lions had like 17 points. I can't
0: pretty
1: remember.
0: Pretty close. 16 to 13, the final.
1: Okay.
0: Yes. Thank you, Dave.
1: Low scoring.
0: Dave, the memory. How old of a guy are you?
1: I'm 60, brother.
0: Attaboy. Attaboy. I wish I had your memory at 51 that you got at 60. Yeah, nice job.
1: Well, they say that 60 is a new 40. If you want to find out what a big lie that is, go hang out with someone who's 40.
0: Well, Dave, I'm 51, and I would agree with that. I'm old now. They say 50 is the new 25. Go try hanging out with somebody at 25. You'll be exhausted in 2 minutes.
1: Take care, brother.
0: Thank you, Dave. I appreciate it. 25-year-olds want to go out and party. I just want to break plans. I just want to stay home and sit, put a blanket on top of me and my Barca lounger and watch some sports or a nice Netflix documentary. That's all I want to do. Let's go to Scott in Rochester. You're on 97.1. Scotty, what up, dude?
2: I think the big difference is, well, it's style. I think you alluded to that, and that's true. But if you remember, he did the most amazing thing to a first ballot Hall of Famer. I'll give you a hint.
0: Yeah, Rod Woodson. He blew his Achilles.
2: He tore his ACL.
0: He tore his ACL, yes.
2: In the open field.
0: That was on Labor Day because Barry made a cut and Woodson tried to react and he was out. I thought it was his Achilles. You say it's ACL?
2: I just looked it up, ACL.
0: Okay.
2: That could be wrong. But either way, this guy would make people. Or how about that amazing run when Eric Kramer had the game of his life against Dallas? He's the reason we won that game in the playoffs. Threw for over 300 yards.
0: Yeah.
2: Barry was horrific. Until that one play when 5 or 6 guys had him, they're getting ready to blow the whistle, he jumps backwards, goes forward, and runs for, 40-yard touchdown?
0: No, but Scott, that was the beauty of Barry. It really was. Like, if you watch Barry for a quarter, you probably are just like,

0: Barrett,
1: you got 5 seconds.
0: If they had Jared Goff as quarterback on that team, Herman Moore would be a Hall of Famer, and they would have won a Super Bowl, in my opinion.
1: Scotty, I love it. I appreciate the call. Good to hear from you. 248-539-9797-971.
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